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1: Game one loss in Omaha, and from strikeouts for the first six outs of game two to avoid a championship sweep at the Men's College World Series. They beat Oklahoma 6-2 in game two to force a winner-take-all game three on Monday. North Carolina's Eric Paulson with our Chris Button.
2: Eric Paulson, congratulations as you wave up to mom up in the crowd. I want to start at the beginning of the game. You guys started with six straight strikeouts. How were you guys able to finally square up some ABs?
3: Yeah, you know, just it's the name of the game, you know, sticking with your approach. We stuck with the approach early. You know, he beat us early, but we just kept with it. And, you know, good things happen when you stick to your approach.
2: Good things happen when Caden Glauber comes into the game 29-0 when he pitches. What's the confidence like when you build a lead and you guys are able to hand the ball to him?
3: He's so good. His poise is awesome. He really is. He really is really, really fun to play behind.
2: That first hit you had, you get to first base and you look up at your mom. What were the emotions like today on Father's Day, your first without him?
3: Yeah, you know, definitely a tough day, but I'm so happy. My mom, my grandma actually came, my dad's mom. She's up in the crowd, and, it was really, really good to have him here. And all the dads on UNC, I got to give a shout out to them. They were wearing Paulson 44 pins today. So, they're awesome. You know, this is really such a family. I love this team so much.
2: I know your dad wanted to see you in this uniform. You're now one win away from holding a trophy in this uniform. How would you describe the emotions heading into tomorrow?
3: Definitely emotional. I wish he was here with me. But, I'm going to hold him with me every day and, go win a national championship tomorrow.
2: Congratulations. We'll see you then.
3: Thank you so much.
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4: To Yordan. And that's smoked deep to right center field. And you can kiss that one goodbye. Number 25 for Yordan. 1-0 Astros.
1: It would be a 2-1 win over the Guardians. Houston winning three straight series for the first time this season. KBME with the call. Brewers avoiding a series sweep with the Braves.
5: The pitch. A drive to left. This is high. This is deep. It is gone. William Contreras. A three-run blast. It is 8-1 Milwaukee. And the Brewers are all over Bryce Elder and the Braves here in this series finale.
1: 620 WTMJ. Brewers a 9-4 win to avoid the sweep and end a three-game losing streak. Brewers scoring 8 of the 9 runs in the second inning. Marlins edge the Giants 2-1. Marlins 8-game home win streak, longest active in Major League Baseball, their longest since 2009 when they had 8 straight. SportsCenter All Night, ESPN Radio. As for the top sounds from Father's Day, was it all baseball? We bring in Nick DeLuca.
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8: All right, Jay, from the diamond to the green to the hardwoods, some strong Sunday top sounds start in Tampa with the Rays and the Nats. Tampa trailing in the 7th until Johnny DeLuca flipped the scoreboard on 620 WDAE.
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10: Breaking ball, hit in the air to deep left field. This one's on its way, and not only do the Rays catch the Nationals, they pass him. A two-run homer for DeLuca, and the Rays have a 4-3 lead.
8: In Detroit, Tigers trying to sweep the White Sox took 10, but Matt Vierling found the game winner on 97-1, the ticket.
11: The 0-1, Vierling loops it into shallow right. It is sinking. Montgomery charges, dives, and he cannot come up with it. Riley Green scores, and Matt Vierling, he walks it off with a base hit into right field, and the Tigers sweep away the White Sox.
6: Number 3.
8: Jay on Long Island, a wire-to-wire win for Wyndham Clark. He captures the crown at the U.S. Open again on SiriusXM's PGA Tour.

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1: 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North Carolina bouncing back from a Game 1 loss in Omaha and from strikeouts for the first six outs of Game 2 to avoid a championship sweep at the Men's College World Series. They beat Oklahoma 6-2 in Game 2 to force a winner-take-all Game 3 on Monday. North Carolina's Eric Paulson with our Chris Button.
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0: out there where why would Giannis want to go to Miami when you're going to be giving up everything around him, and what are the Heat going to be able to do there? Well, first of all, giving up everything around him, this is a team that missed the playoffs this past year. So how great are all the depth that you're worried that the Heat aren't going to have? Well, which one is it? Is he going to a team that wasn't any good, or is he going to a team that actually had some depth? So I look at this Heat team over the years, whenever they acquire a superstar, be it Shaq, be it LeBron James, be it Jimmy Butler, every time they've either won the championship, or at the very least with Jimmy, they've gotten to the championship round multiple times. So as long as this franchise acquires the superstar player, I trust that they're going to be able to figure out all the ancillary pieces.
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10: Happening today, a former Arkansas State football player faces life behind bars as the trial begins this week for the death of his girlfriend and her unborn baby. Jury selection begins today. Blaze Taylor is accused of poisoning 25-year-old Jade Benning without her knowledge in February of 2023 while visiting her in Nashville. Benning is a native of Little Rock, Arkansas, and was 5 months pregnant. Both Benning and the child died. Taylor is charged with first-degree murder and felony murder. And also, multiple agencies are investigating a homicide in Polk County. The Sheriff's Office is working with Arkansas State Police and Hector Police. The Sheriff's Office tells us it was an isolated incident and there is no threat to the public. There is no word on a possible suspect at this time. For the Buzz Radio Network, I'm KARK's Gary Byrne Jr.
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12: Rain and thunderstorms likely this morning. It's an 80% chance of rain. Temperatures will stay in the 70s as the rain continues, probably ending around noon. This afternoon, we'll have some clearing back up to 86 degrees. Tonight, mostly clear in the evening, then clouds increase overnight with a 30% chance of rain. I'm meteorologist Pat Walker for the Buzz Radio Network.
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0: 0600. 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
10: Hey, you guys!
4: Well, if he was here, he'd tell you to move it. He's not here, so I got to tell you to move it.
11: Hit that car on that. Move it! Move it! Move, move, move!
12: Albuquerque on a jet to the promised land. Working on the
13: people's
12: state.
13: I
12: like
13: how to
12: find over
13: who
12: the Golden State.
13: Hey, baby, we're going to be here all day. We're going to be here all day, baby. I like this kind of party. I like this kind of party, baby.
4: Backs into the terminal zone.
12: Got your engines and cool your wings.
4: And let me make it to the telephone. Los Angeles.
14: We don't need no meows. We don't need no cats. We need more dogs.
15: I don't know what I do with it. Tell me what to do. No, I don't know what to do.
4: Who's that on the phone?
16: What's that bulge in his pocket?
4: It's first day of summer, weirdo. Go back to bed, Randy. He was at us at the terminal gate.
17: Our ass is in the jackpot.
4: That's because that's it.
12: Terminal zone. Put your engines and cool your wings.
4: Now let me make it to the telephone. Los Angeles!

0: I wish I had the Arkansas song. I've only been here for an hour and a half now, and I still don't have it all done. Good morning, everybody. My name is Roger Scott, and you are listening live to Morning Mayhem. Hope everybody across Arkansas had a fantastic weekend and is ready to kick off a brand new week. Big shout out to every corner of the natural state, from the Delta to the Ozarks, from the River Valley to South Arkansas. That's just generic, isn't it? And to the greatest country in the history of the world, these United States of America. We got plenty to talk about, boys and girls, plenty to laugh about, and a few things I'll probably regret saying before the show's over, preacher. Before the show's over, I know I may have... Oh, you're on a different mic. Let me throw this over here that way. I'm not used to you being over there. If your weekend was perfect, we want to hear about it. If it wasn't, we definitely want to hear about it. You can give us a call. You can give us a text at 501-661-1037. Is that the number?
1: 661-1037?
0: See,
1: I believe that's right.
0: Yeah. When I have to be correct,
1: yeah.
0: I doubt myself.
1: It's not the hotline.
0: It's not the hotline. I have to throw that out there. Misery loves company, so we are here for you, we want you to be there for us. My name again is Roger Scott. David Basil is Alabama. We may get him on the phone this first little click.
1: What's he doing in Alabama?
0: There is some sort. He's down there with Jeff Hildebrand. And I know he told me about it. What's the award show, trophy or presentation or something that's going on down there. He was at the, Arkansas Law Preps on Friday night or Saturday night here. And we've got the, we'll announce some of the winners there. If he was here, we'd do that, salute deal, for We Are the Champions. We still may be able to do something like that, but he's down there, with Jeff. So it's got to do something with college football. Or Jeff wouldn't be down there with him. They drove down to Alabama, and I heard bro calls all the way from Memphis on the way down that way. So we'll hear from him later on this morning. The voice that you heard chatting with me, other than Rainwater on the phone, was Christian Weaver. Good morning, Christian.
1: Good morning, Roger. How are you?
0: Doing fine, sir. Doing fine. Ian is a, I wouldn't say you're a utility player, because Christian would be the utility player. You would be... you're an automatic reliever. What would it be?
2: I'm the guy from AAA that you call up from the minors when you're down a guy.
0: You know what?
2: That's what I am. I'm a minor league replacement.
0: As long as that holds a lot of status, then okay, because that's what you are. As we speak, that's what you are. We've got that is the voice of the pigskin preacher, Piggy. To some of us in a group text, that's who he is. We appreciate him coming in, sitting in with us. It's Monday, so we got a lot of the usual stuff that's going to be happening with Christopher Kane. We'll be stopping in here in about 15, 20 minutes or so. If the phone rings, I've got it all covered up with papers and all kinds of stuff, Christian. So if you see it, let's check and see if it's passed. Bill Vickery will be in today.
2: I love that guy.
0: I do, too. His show, I listened to
2: his
0: show.
2: Not that I didn't love Christian, too, but I really love Bill.
0: Well, Christian and then Chris Kane, the same thing. You love them all. And Bill's got, Bill wants to talk about, I heard some of the things that he talked about yesterday. I wasn't able to listen to his show until late yesterday afternoon. That may be him there. Until late yesterday, well, early evening, actually, because Father's Day stuff. And
2: see,
0: all that
2: I missed that too, but I'm not smart enough to be able to listen to it later. You'll have to regale me with how I can do that.
0: Oh, that's you're easy. Kidding me.
1: You can go to YouTube.
0: No, wait a minute. Wait a minute.
1: Yeah.
2: No, I just found this out, just like right now.
0: Okay, great. You know what? That'd be a great way.
2: Because I went from church to a luncheon with my beloved family.
0: We all did that as well. I think we'll see what percentage of people did that.
2: Yeah.
0: Christian, did you do that?
1: No.
0: You did not. What, the church part, the dinner part, or all?
1: Didn't go either.
0: Okay.
2: Well, Christian's kids are going to have to step up and start buying that boy some lunch. It's about time that they've been skating long enough, and it's time for them to get down to responsibility.
1: Yeah, you Titus is 5 years old.
2: Titus is five, okay?
0: Well, you know what? Does he not have a paper route? It's about time you put him to work. Work ethic. Wait a minute. What is that noise that I hear? Hello?
3: Hey, boys.
0: Whoop.
2: I know him.
0: Beep. There he is. Hey, what's going on? I was just telling everybody you may be calling in so you can write this off. Where are you again, Baz? Why are you down there?
3: Yeah, I did call in during the open. to say move it, move it, move it, but nobody picked up the phone.
0: Aww.
3: Christian was counting his money, and Roger had papers all over the phone, so that's okay.
0: He
2: does have papers on the phone. How did you know, Baz?
0: I'm a paper guy. I'm like Acree. We have it in there, but I reuse this paper for trivia questions, so I will reuse it. But enough about me.
3: I was watching on YouTube. I was watching on YouTube. I love the YouTube. Love the YouTube.
0: We're
3: down here. Tuscaloosa, and Roger, it is the, and thanks goodness, the National College Football Awards Association. This is the group that every award that you can think of is a part of this association, from, you know, the Heisman to the Biletnikoff to Maxwell Award, Thorpe Award, Outland Award, you name it. So we meet once a year, twice a year. This one is down in Tuscaloosa, just talk about the award show that's held once a year, and just the Brosworth Trophy now is part of this, Joke Walker. So anyway, just a bunch of all of us guys who do and ladies who do awards just getting together. Regrettably, it's in Tuscaloosa today.
0: Well, hey, have a Davy O'Brien Award given out?
3: We do.
0: Do you know today is Davy O'Brien's birthday?
2: Davy O'Brien's birthday.
3: I did not know that. I'll bring that up in the meeting today. Boy, there's a lot of great birthdays today you get to have fun with.
0: Oh, yeah, there's a few.
3: In addition to Onion Ring Day and HVAC Day. You got some good birthdays today.
0: Yes, I have that on the list, actually, Baz. I have, I've got Onion Ring Day, it's National Kissing Day, Insect Week,
3: that's right,
0: and National HVAC Tech Day. We've also, with some of the other birthdays that we've got going on, and we'll mention those as well. One of them is from the, and they give this movie as part of her credits. If you look it up, it's only Bionic Woman, Nighthawks, and something else. Today, my friends, is Lindsay Wagner's birthday.
2: Lindsay Wagner, the Bionic Woman.
3: How about that?
0: And she played the wife of
1: Stallone.
0: Detective De Silva in Nighthawks.
2: Was there a kid in America in the 1970s that didn't kind of have a thing for Lindsay Wagner?
0: Not a chance. Not if you're Adam's Applehead drop preacher, and I agree with you 100%. And the show only lasted 2 years, if I'm not mistaken.
2: But her star burned very brightly.
0: It did. I think she had more appearances on $6 Million Man reunions before she had Bionic Woman. Baz, let me get back to you real quick on the Davy O'Brien, because I feel like I wrote this stuff down, so I have to explain it. What do we know about Davy O'Brien? Why is there a Davy O'Brien Award?
3: You know, a lot of these guys go back. I would imagine Davy O'Brien was probably somewhere between the 40s and the 60s. I really, you know, there's so many of these awards.
0: All right, well, let me throw it out. I'll give it to you because you're going to
2: miss it. TCU man.
0: Today's his birthday. It is a TCU dude. He obviously is he was the first winner of the Heisman, Maxwell, and Walter Camp in the same season. That's why we have that top quarterback going to Davy O'Brien. And now you know the rest of the story.
2: That's up there with Doak Walker.
0: That's huge.
2: Yeah. Big.
0: That's huge.
3: Yeah, I mean, I love those guys. Doak Walker, Davy O'Brien. I mean, again, those were legendary figures.
0: And, you
3: know, some of them, of course, the Heisman, was started in 1935, so that goes back, obviously, a ways, too. So, Broyles Award, you know, it was 1996. Hard to believe 30 years for that. But
0: I did
3: want to say happy Father's Day, all three of you guys. Hope you guys had a great Father's Day. Is that the case?
0: Yeah, we did, dude. Yeah. We did. We were talking just a bit about off the air, but I told the preacher, let's hold it. So we can touch on it. We talked about lunches and dinners, and we'll do that again when we come back from the break. But I was blessed to have 2/3 of my children at the house yesterday, and with some of their children. Oh, it is fantastic. I mean, it just is. You know, when you have that, and Samantha's heart was full when she's got all the kids and everything going on and everybody just sitting down. We went for the traditional, you know, Chinese lunch, you know, Chinese buffet lunch. You know, we had that going on. And you drove. Did your dad? Now, here's something else. Now, Samantha sent her dad a Father's Day card. She sent it Monday. It still hadn't gotten to him as of yesterday. So Tuesday it hits the road. Friday was Juneteenth, so maybe that screwed things up mail-wise by shutting that down, especially out in Merkel, Texas. Saturday, who knows if they even work anymore, so hopefully he'll get his card today. Did your dad get his card in time? You FedExed it.
3: I did not. I decided just to make a Facebook post instead and just save the money.
0: You didn't even send it? You didn't even send it?
3: No.
0: You know what?
3: My Facebook post was equivalent to that. He didn't care about the card. So the face and a phone call.
0: You know, of course, he didn't care about the card, but it's nice to have one. And Zach was real good about it.
3: I'm going to send one this week. I'm sending it this week.
0: It's too late. Here's the thing I think you ought to do. I know I was thinking about it when Samantha was telling me, you know what? Maybe because maybe it's so antiquated now that we can even step it up a little bit. And we're going to teach a preacher how to pull up old shows that he can listen to, like Bill Vickery, if he missed it, which obviously you'd want to, mm-hmm. as much as people might want to go back and listen to your preaching. Maybe the thing would be is to, if you're going to sit, let's say you send your father for his birthday or Father's Day a gift card or money to go get lunch or something like that. You Zelle him the money and you send him an email. Instead of the snail mail. I mean,
3: digital.
0: Yeah, and
3: I like
0: you
3: it.
0: Digital, and then it's over. Then it's a done deal, and you get to do the conversation. I was blessed to be able to talk to all three of the boys. Did you see
3: you
0: a?
3: Hey,
0: let me tell
3: you
0: exactly. And I missed out. This is sad. What a great piece on ESPN this morning with Chris Fowler. If you hadn't seen it, what a touching story. About Chris Fowler, the title of it escapes me real quick, and I apologize, but if you can go back and watch it on ESPN, he discovered he lost his father when he was 16. He discovered some things after his mom passed as well. He found some, he had some audio tapes, talks about his father passing and all that. His father was in theater, taught theater. He was an educator and all that, and Joyce DeWitt from Three's Company was in his class. You know, and she talks about him. But but very sad when you think about, you know, I didn't have my father. And the older you get, the more, you know, you wish you could have that conversation. I didn't have mine. You're blessed to have yours, Baz, and so are you, Pigskin. So are you, Christian, and all those that do. But it's a touching one, and it makes you think, you know what, we aren't promised tomorrow. We're not promised tomorrow. Savor the day and do all that. So, you know, don't wait till Father's Day to send your dad a card or something.
3: I will say, too, we were driving down. It was 5.5 hours yesterday. Jeff Hildebrand and I were, and so we got a chance to listen to both. We were following the College World Series and the U.S. Open. Of course, there were angles for obviously Father's Day always on U.S. Open, and then the story about the North Carolina kid that lost his dad.
0: Yeah.
3: And all the players put a tribute on their helmet. And, of course, they ended up winning yesterday, and that was a special day. So sort of neat how Father's Day also has that little sports angle. I don't know what happened in the World Cup, but anyway, yeah, that was sort of neat how, you know, they try to weave those kind of stories. I heard the Chris Fowler story, but
0: it's good. Well, it's good because you look at Chris Fowler, and again, I say it a lot, and I'm not the only one, so it's not brand new, but, you know, when you go, man, Chris has got a great job. Man, I'd like to do that. I'd like to be a part of that. Man, I wish I could be him. All those things that we all say, you know, not necessarily mean, and I want to transport and do that sort of thing. But you also have to take some of the grief and the pain and everything that goes along with that person. And you don't know it until you hear a story like that and you see what shapes somebody. It could take a good turn or a bad turn, depending on what happened. Yes, Baz, here's the thing. The two greatest words in all of sport is what tonight?
3: Game three.
0: There it is. You know, as I'm talking to you and Jeff, and you're talking about, we're talking about some of the things that we may be hitting today, because obviously today's going to make the first full day of summer. It's a slow period now. But to talk about, well, it looks like Oklahoma's going to go ahead and win the World Series, and boom, North Carolina says, not so fast, my friend.
3: Yeah, listen, that, you know, North Carolina, I mean, it's, you know, all bets are off now. The momentum, how crazy that shifts after Oklahoma feeling so confident winning that first game. All of a sudden now, hey, you know, I think the pressure's back on Oklahoma. North Carolina feels a little bit of momentum. And, so that was, it's still amazing that Oklahoma's in this thing in the first place. But yeah, that one. And then Roger, I don't know if you guys saw the 16th on the 16th hole. Where Wyndham Hotels was getting ready to, you know, try to hit out of the rough. The ball was buried.
0: Yep.
3: I said it was over with. There's no way he's going to get that out of there.
0: Yep.
3: And once he got that out of there, I said, that sucker's over with. There's no way he's not going to win that thing after getting out of that. And then getting the birdie.
0: Yeah.
3: Then knocked, you know, and butted it off the side of the game. I mean, that was an amazing recovery.
0: Well, that was that the one with the dirt plume shot out when he did that. The slow motion is so fast. And then listen, let's don't forget about Sam Burns. You know, I mean, the agony of that one putt. You know, but Hotel Wyndham. Hotel Wyndham comes back, wins his second. Well, you know, hell, it was wire to wire. It was wire to wire.
3: Very impressive.
0: Yeah, it was very impressive. So we've got that to talk about, the World Cup, some of the stuff, listening to Vickery's show yesterday and some of the things that he had mentioned, and some of the things that put a smile on your face is when you see all of these things. I sent Christian, I sent you a clip of something.
1: I put it on today's page.
0: It's a two-minute deal. Some of it has a little narration, but it's of all of the... if you're in Saline County, where I live at Legacy Village, you say, man, all those foreigners really love it. Or you'd go the international travelers, whatever makes you feel better, about all the positive things that they're saying about America. You know, just, I mean, Texas Roadhouse, Waffle House, Walmart, all the sodas, Buc-ee's. It's actually fascinating, and it puts a smile on your face and makes you go, you know, you are so blessed to have been born in this country. And we take it for granted. We just do.
2: You know, our friend of the show and Morning Mayhem maven, Randy Allison, sent me something. He said, if you want to hate America, read about it. If you want to love America, visit it. And I thought, that's pretty good. The people that are visiting over here, the people are welcoming them. Yeah. They're having a blast. I'm like, good for them. Yeah. I'm glad to see that.
3: Yeah, and I'm glad that we've done a good job. We hadn't heard of the robberies, the muggings, or anything like that with a lot of those people who've been doing those social media posts, which are getting tons of exposure. Yeah. I will say this real quick. I got to jump off here and get ready to go over to the Alabama Athletic Department, which, again, remember, we have not beaten them in, 18 years in a row that we've played them. It's agony. Saturday night, I got a chance to interview a girl by the name of Laurie Hernandez. She was one of the final five in 2016 that won a gold medal as part of that group with Gabby Douglas and Simone Biles. She won it at 16. A month later, she goes on and wins Dancing with the Stars at 16, goes on to write two books. One is the New York Times bestseller, then ends up doing broadcasting for NBC Sports for the two Olympics, 2020, 2024. Now she's on Broadway performing. I mean, really super talented young lady at age 26, blew me away. I didn't know anything about her until I started reading about her. She's Latino, just an unbelievable job. And Roger, you mentioned the big winner Saturday night. You know, there were 1,000 people there. But male athlete of the year was Drew Morgan from Lakeside. Yep. Female athlete of the year, Skylar Starrett from Sheridan, who's going to be playing for Courtney Dyfel. She is a rock star. She's the fastest. Yep. She's won every race. She won 13 state titles between track and field, basketball, softball. And the coach of the year was Mark Kelly at Seven Hills, who's now at Pulaski Academy. So that was a fun night, too. Yep. But anyway, and then doing this down here today, it's just, listen, you guys are going to have a great show today. Well, so much stuff to talk about.
0: Yeah,
3: Go
0: ahead. No, I was just going to say, there's a lot to talk about, but then again, there's not a ton.
3: Oh, my gosh. Oh, my gosh. Roger, the fact there's so much brain power.
0: Oh, yeah.
3: You know, in that studio right now between Pigskin and Christian.
0: Yes, yeah.
3: Then you bring in Chris Kane. Yeah. Then you bring in Bill Vickery. It's almost overwhelming how much brain power
0: it's gonna
3: there
0: is. It's going to be like
3: there.
0: A vortex with all their brains that are trying to suck me in because they're going to see the vast hole in this area that they're trying to suck me in. And it'll be, I could just see the waves going through between that. And let's not forget Christian Kane either. I mean, when he gets in here and starts,
2: nobody calls you, Roger, a vast hole, as far as you know.
0: Nobody does. Nobody does. And so, I don't even know if that's a thing.
3: Oh, they call him a hole, all right.
0: Hey, whoa.
2: So Baz, I don't want you going in with those bammers unarmed, so I'm going to give you something here. You tell them if they start giving you a hard time about, giving it to the Hogs recently, you say, well, I got this friend in Arkansas from Michigan, and he said – he appreciated having Michigan stomp on Bama on their way to their recent football and basketball national championships. So you tell those Bammers to stay in their place.
3: Well, that's a great point, Chuck. And the other thing is that, you know, we've always talked about this, Roger. Arkansas gave Alabama two of the three greatest names.
0: Yeah.
3: I'd say two of the four greatest names in the history of Alabama.
0: Yeah.
3: Don Hutson and Bear Bryant both came from Arkansas.
2: Got that right.
3: You know, obviously, Don Hutson, yeah, one of the greatest in the history to play the game. Of course, Bear Bryant. Yeah. I guess the other two you would throw in would be Nick Saban, maybe Joe Namath. I don't know. But we've done our part for Alabama.
0: Oh,
3: you're welcome.
0: Oh, my gosh. Yeah. Listen,
2: exactly.
0: Listen, if you want to throw in as far as the whole state of Alabama goes, you got to throw in Tommy Tuberville as well. He was no slouch down there.
3: Oh, great, great, great point. Yeah,
0: absolutely.
3: Great point. Yeah.
0: Absolutely. Yes, Alabama, you're welcome.
3: I did notice one thing before I get at it, because you brought up Davey O'Brien. I was looking at the numbers. So the first 4 years of Davey O'Brien, they gave it to Earl Campbell, Billy Sims, and Mike Singletary. They finally, I don't know why they didn't give it to a quarterback, but apparently in 1981, the first quarterback to win the Davey O'Brien Award was Jim McMahon.
2: Wow.
3: I see just a few. Jim McMahon, Todd Blackledge, Steve Young, Doug Flutie, Vinny Testaverde, Troy Aikman. Just go on and on
0: was,
3: and on.
0: Who,
3: obviously,
0: was, the
3: but
0: running, that's who was the running back?
3: Yeah, for some reason, the first 4 years, they gave it to Earl Campbell, Billy Sims, and Mike Singletary.
0: I don't know.
3: Somebody was mixed up.
0: No doubt, dude. Well, those are outstanding names in all of football.
3: But they're not quarterbacks. Mm. Yeah.
0: No, I know. But, I mean, Earl Campbell and Billy Sims, such powerhouses that they – you know what? There's no quarterback.
3: Yeah.
0: We have to go back and see who were quarterbacks during those years. Who were the quarterbacks during those years? Who were the top five quarterbacks? Maybe Christian can look that up for us since I'm learning the system in those years, just to see who it was before somebody go, hey, guys, it's quarterback award. Let's give it to a quarterback.
2: I can tell you one, Rick Leach. And if Basil gets Rick Leach in the College Football Hall of Fame, I'm going to give Basil a cash reward.
3: He's deserving, Big Ten. You've been talking about this for years. You look
2: we
3: got to
2: get him in before I die or before he dies, whichever comes first, Baz.
3: We got to meet about that. Let's meet about that. Let's figure that out.
2: Yes, sir.
0: All right, buddy. Well, listen, stay safe.
3: All right, boys.
0: Enjoy your trip. Tell everybody we said hello. And today is Arkansas's birthday, so give a shout out to Arkansas. I don't know when we talked about it the other day where that popped up on your deal, but I've got it today is June 22nd.
3: No, it can't be. It can't be.
0: Wait, you know what this is?
3: Illegal. Yeah,
0: this is readmitted to the union. Oh, my bad. Readmitted to the union after the Civil War. All right, we're back, y'all. Sorry about that. We're back. Forgive us. There it is. Done deal. That's it. It's, you know, with the preacher here, we're going to call that to reborn. We were reborn. All right, buddy. Thanks, Baz. Be safe.
3: All
0: right. There it is, right. That's what it is. It's reborn.
2: They were sorry about that.
0: Sorry.
2: About leaving and fighting against our former country.
0: Yeah.
2: Too soon, Roger.
0: Admitted it was over, done, stupid, done, we're over. All right, listen, we're back. Chris Kane's walking in the door with us. We've got a show planned for you today. I didn't say great show, I didn't say bad show. We've got a show planned for you today. It's a Monday. It's first full day of summer. We'll talk about some of those things as well with cooking out and Father's Day and baseball, soccer. What else? SEC. Wally had a great article yesterday talking about that. Nice little article about Charles Sella as well.
2: A sports extravaganza.
0: And entertainment like no other.
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6: In the World Cup, Team USA advanced to the round of 32 by beating Australia 2-0. America has now won consecutive games at the World Cup for the first time since 1930. In those two games, they've scored 6 goals. The most goals they've ever scored at a World Cup is 7. They'll play their final group stage game on Thursday against Turkey, who has already been eliminated. On Saturday, Curaçao got its first ever point by drawing 0-0 against Ecuador. Their goalkeeper, Aloy Rome, made 15 saves in the game. Yesterday, Spain bounced back from their shocking tie against Cabo Verde by beating Saudi Arabia 4-0, while Cabo Verde got a 2-2 tie against Uruguay. They have a high chance of advancing to the round of 32 if they beat or tie Saudi Arabia on Friday. Today, the action starts at noon with Argentina taking on Austria. At 4, France will face Iraq. Norway and Senegal will go at it at 7, and the last game of the day will see Algeria take on Jordan at 10. The first three games can be seen on Fox, while the final one will be on FS1. I'm Christian Weaver with the Buzz Radio Network.
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8: Rain and thunderstorms this morning. Some storms could be strong, but also very heavy rainfall is possible. This afternoon, we'll have some clearing. We'll get back up to 86 degrees. Tonight, mainly clear in the evening. Clouds increase overnight. We'll have a low of 70, plus a 30% chance of showers before sunrise tomorrow. For the Buzz Radio Network, I'm meteorologist Pat Walker.
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1: The guys aren't perfect, so if you hear them say something wrong, let them know at 501-661-1037.

0: that say summertime to you? I mean, when you hear this song, because you think it
1: speaks to me.
0: Yeah, it speaks to you a little bit. You just got back from that.
1: Right? I did, yes.
0: Now, was that an anniversary?
1: Anniversary trip.
0: Yeah, will you still take a summer trip?
1: Yes. Yeah, we will with the kids. Yes.
0: Very good, very good. Roger Scott, Christian Weaver, the half of the quad of Morning Mayhem. Justin Moore, we look forward to getting him back real soon. I sent him a letter a couple of weeks ago, but I sent a picture of me and him and Baz together. Hopefully he'll put it up on his wall.
1: Oh.
0: Yeah, I just wanted you to know.
1: Bups.
0: I know
1: did it say Bups?
0: You know what? Exactly.
2: The boys are back in town.
0: I said, let's get this band back together, Pops.
1: Love it. Somewhere.
0: There it is, so we'll see about that. The other voices that you hear now, of course, are a Pigskin Preacher, and Chris Kane is in with us. Chris, thanks for coming in and being a part of the show and doing what you normally do on a Monday anyway.
1: Love you guys.
0: Love you.
1: Big fan.
0: Big fan.
1: We love you.
0: Of you. Listen, you're talking about summer. This is summer. It's grilling time. I don't know if anybody did that. We didn't do that over the weekend. Didn't do any grilling, but it's time to start getting that grill out. Have you done any grilling yet?
1: Last night.
0: You did.
1: Steaks for Father's Day, yeah.
0: Oh, you did that.
1: Wonderful experience. Went to my dad's, yeah.
0: Well, okay. Well, I wrote it down, and I can't think of, it's not spice. What's the, when you do your burgers, your chicken, or your steak, what's the...
2: The marinade?
0: The ingredient, what's the little...
1: All-purpose.
0: Cavenders, you know.
1: All-purpose seasoning.
0: Yeah, what do you use? Your seasoning, that's not spice, seasoning.
2: Montreal steak is a popular
1: very
2: one.
1: Popular.
0: What do you
1: very
0: use?
1: Popular. Kinder's is another very popular
2: one. A little dash of Worcestershire sauce.
0: Okay, will you do that with steak, or will you do that with hamburger?
2: Mostly hamburgers.
0: Do you have something different that you do with chicken, or do you leave chicken alone? Gosh, I'm so scared of chicken.
2: My in-laws were famous for these 4th of July chicken things. They'd have parties for 200 people. And then my father-in-law had this proprietary blend of barbecue sauce. It was part barbecue sauce, part melted butter, and part lemon juice.
0: Oh, wow. Okay.
2: It's pretty good. I have no doubt.
0: I'm not bad, you know, I
2: don't have an aversion to all sauces and all barbecue sauces, but this is not bad.
0: And that was for red meat or chicken?
2: That was for chicken.
0: That was for chicken, Chris?
1: Oh, yeah. Chicken Cavenders on chicken's fantastic.
2: That's the Greek seasoning.
1: Cavenders on chicken's amazing. What'd you call it? Just salt, pepper, and some Cavenders on that is really good.
0: That is so good. I've got my buddy Scott, one of the Nicky. Up in Dardanelle, he is a works for the parks up there. I think is it Mount Neighbor? What's Mount Pettigene?
1: Yeah, Pettigene. Yeah,
0: and he's giving me some stuff. He grinds peppers and gives me this stuff, and it looks like chopped up weed without the seeds. I'm telling you, but it is so good. Just a little goes a long way. But then he's giving me some lemon. My mouth's watering. Lemon pepper. My mouth's watering. George, my mouth. For chicken.
1: It is just for
0: chicken. Mm. Oh, it is so good. I haven't done the chicken yet, and I've never cooked chicken to my satisfaction. It is so tough for me. Jimbo Ramsey, we're going to have to talk chicken. What about you, Christian? You didn't listen.
2: You want the chicken done, but you don't want it overdone.
0: Right.
2: It's tricky.
1: Got to air fry.
2: Depending on how giant the pieces are.
1: Air fry that chicken.
0: It's so tricky. You know what? I know.
1: Air fry the chicken.
0: Is air frying taking away the grill?
1: I'm just telling you. If you want it like you're talking about it, I would recommend the air fry of the chicken.
2: Yeah, the Germans.
0: I want that recipe then.
2: The Germans in Frankenmuth, Michigan, parboil it. They boil it partially, and then they... fry it.
1: Mm.
0: All right, I want to hear more about this, but before I go on, I've got to give Christian his time. All right, Christian, he went out to lunch, and we'll find out where yesterday. I went out to lunch after church yesterday, thanks to my children, and my wife and I are so ecstatic when we go, oh my gosh, 10% off for seniors. We've got to keep coming back. We don't take enough advantage of that. I need to know where all of those are, everything. I need to know if there's a car wash that does that. And you cooked out. Chris cooked out. What'd you do, Christian, to celebrate Father's Day?
3: First off, we have a new board in here. How does it sound? How do I sound right now?
0: I can't hear you.
2: Very good.
0: Okay, I was just kidding.
3: Okay.
2: Yeah. I can hear you.
1: You sound great.
0: Yeah, you do.
3: Yeah, there's a new board. Few issues to work out, apparently, but I guess I can sound fine.
0: What do you mean? Are you talking about new, or part of the whole ensemble that we've all gotten?
3: It looks just like that board, but smaller.
0: When did that get in there?
3: Friday, I believe.
0: Oh, very good. All right. Well, no, you're doing fine, Bubba. You're doing fine.
3: Anyway, yesterday, my wife made homemade pizza. She made the dough, and she made the sauce with tomatoes, And then she bought cheese and pepperonis. So
0: there's nothing wrong with
1: yeah,
0: that.
1: Yeah, but homemade dough, that's next level.
0: Yeah, yeah, yeah.
3: That, yeah, she's good at making
0: that
3: dough.
0: That really is. She's good at making dough. So a homemade pizza, is that a special thing you like from her that she makes? Is that why she did
3: yeah,
0: it?
3: Yeah, I think so.
0: Hey, I'm going to do this for you.
3: Yeah.
0: Okay. Just kids, you do anything else? You have any people come over? Anybody else?
3: I didn't do anything else. I watched World Cup and TV pretty much.
2: Yesterday was an exhausting day for sports viewing. I was trying to watch three matches simultaneously.
0: Right.
2: We're watching all of the soccer, obviously, sure. with the World Cup.
0: Sure.
2: And then we've got the U.S. Open trying to figure out if Wyndham Clark is going to go full Greg Norman and blow that six-shot lead, which he almost did but didn't. And then I was watching to see if Oklahoma would sweep the College World Series. And it looked as if they were just about to get the brooms out. Their pitcher comes out, strikes out the side of North Carolina, two straight innings. They put two runs up. I'm like, it's over. And North Carolina's starting pitcher slammed the door, and they didn't come close to scoring the rest of the game. And so tonight, winner take all.
0: Yeah, it's fantastic.
2: Yeah.
0: I mean, it just
1: is. You said it earlier, best two words in sports.
0: Ever. Ever. I mean, and then when you watch it, and there's, you know, we talk about it all the time. You know, what can you do about the strike zone and using sensors and using all this to hit that take away the human element? Well, the human element that you can take away is that slow-mo on that last at bat for Oklahoma when you see how close it is. The ref got it right, or the ump got it right. Mm. I mean, he's all over it, you know that. But when you look at it and you see, so it takes the human element out of it. You want that. You know, you want that in that role, right? I mean, but where do you not want to take the human element out in a baseball game? I'm asking you guys. I mean, because with that right there, if that's a safe ball, you think, I mean, if that runner's safe and they don't, and they overthrow it, of course, the ump called it out so it couldn't have happened. But if you give that guy that play, I mean, because who's not thinking that there's a rally about to happen with Oklahoma and something's getting ready to go? It's their last at bat.
2: Do you guys think we're within 10 years in every sport of almost getting rid of all officials and the AI and robots just take over? We're getting close.
1: 10 years feels like maybe too far.
2: Five years, maybe.
1: Okay. And maybe 10 is better for all sports, but like I feel like in a couple sports we'll see in 5 years, and maybe not full replacement. They'll be on the field as more of a figurehead, making the calls of whatever the computer is reading.
3: These referee associations have too much skin in the game for them to go away.
2: So Christian, though, with the video assisted review, the VAR,
1: the VAR.
2: Maradona's hand of God goal.
3: Yeah, would have got caught.
2: Never happens.
3: Yeah.
1: Yeah.
2: They'd say he knocked it in with his hand, no goal.
3: England and Argentina go to overtime.
2: Exactly.
0: But see, that's part of it. I mean, and
1: yeah,
0: I don't
1: know. We will lose some of those elements.
0: Yeah, you just will.
1: Yeah. Iconic moments will be created by AI or taken away.
0: Listen, do we ever know who Tom Brady is or Walt Coleman if it's not for the tuck rule?
1: They got that right. I mean,
0: again.
1: Right? They got it right.
0: Yeah, they did. Technically.
3: Who was the Detroit pitcher? Was it Galarraga that got a perfect game taken away from him?
2: At first base, the last out, the guy blows the call.
1: Yes.
2: Blows the
3: call.
2: He
3: was out. Yeah.
2: Umpire's name was Joyce. Why do I still remember that?
0: It's the little things that we do that we remember that we go, I can't believe it.
1: It
0: just is.
1: What'd your grandkids say to you yesterday? I don't know, but I'll remember that umpire's name for the rest of my life.
0: Exactly right. That's terrible. That's terrible. Oh, my gosh. That's terrible. All right, listen, when we come back, we'll get an update on the weather. I guess
1: it's going to rain.
0: Dude, it's getting ready. You want to
2: rain on your head.
0: He comes.
1: It's going to rain.
0: It's going to rain. It's going to rain. Hard.
1: It's going to rain.
0: You know what I said? Hard. So you batten down the hatches. I didn't even realize it until you start getting the notifications that it's going to do some storming. Roger Scott, Christian Weaver, Pigskin Preacher, and Chris Canner here. Pat Bradley, I left him a message. I only left him one. We'll see. That's it. That's all he gets.
1: That's all he needs.
0: We'll get him at 9 o'clock. That's the plan. Bill Vickery from 8 to 9. He's a good story on him, or good show with him yesterday afternoon, or yesterday morning. I heard it in the late afternoon, early evening. His excitement about the international travelers / foreigners that are in here traveling this great country of ours, and you can appreciate them. What was that phrase you gave about if you love America?
2: Oh, if you want to hate America, read about it. If you want to love America, visit it.
0: Yeah, so good, so good.
2: Randy Allison, good job, Randy.
0: Very good. All right, we'll be right back. It is Morning Mayhem on a Monday. Thanks for being out there. Be right back.
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0: 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The most competitive basketball league on earth is on CBS this Saturday. 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
2: Before on a Monday morning, Roger Scott, Christian Weaver, Pigskin Preacher, Chris Kane. We are here as Morning Mayhem this Monday. David Basil is down in Alabama with the College Awards. What was the name of the official thing that he's down there doing? I forgot. I'm sorry.
3: College Football Awards.
2: College Football Awards. Okay, it is that simple. College Football Awards.
4: Official business.
2: Official business.
4: Yes.
2: And he just wrote it off.
4: On what tax year are we on now at this point? We caught up.
3: He just got his 2010 returns filed.
2: Right. He hadn't even hit COVID yet. You know I got it. Come and get it. He did. He was at the award ceremony. Thousands of people. I saw him and Steve Sullivan, your old buddy.
4: Yeah,
2: Steve Sullivan was there.
4: Did you?
2: Yeah, Sully, how was it?
4: I know where Baz is all the time now because he goes live everywhere. Because of his now obsession with going live. It's like the find your friend on your iPhone or you know where you can track each other if you need to if you're traveling.
2: Sure.
4: I don't need that with Baz.
2: No
4: one does. He will tell you exactly where he is at all points.
3: I'm at McDonald's in Amsterdam at 3 a.m.
4: Yes.
2: He is now.
4: And he's there.
3: He is there.
4: He's always checking in, which I appreciate. You know, because as he gets older, I feel like we're going to need that from him eventually. Maybe it's sooner rather than later.
2: Yeah, that's maybe some truth to that. My daughter's
3: visit people at the home that are that way.
4: That's right.
3: Yeah, they just put him in the wheelchair and stick him out in the lobby.
4: Yeah, well, so. Baz, as long as he's got his phone, he'll be live somewhere.
3: He will be live.
2: He will be live. Morgan led Rams to new heights. This was at the All-Arkansas Preps banquet on Saturday. Lakeside senior Drew Morgan led the football team in receiving yards, led the baseball team in most offensive categories, and led both to historic postseason accomplishments. For his all-around performance, Morgan has been named the Arkansas Democrat Gazette's All-Arkansas Preps Male Athlete of the Year. Can we get a salute? Salute! Everything that Sterrett did during her senior season was seemingly unbelievable, which is a huge reason why she, Skylar Sterrett from Sheridan, is the Arkansas Democrat Gazette's All-Arkansas Preps Female Athlete of the Year. Salute! And last but certainly not least.
4: Not least. Never least.
2: Never, never. From Sylvan Hills. Let's see. It is Mark Kelly. Kelly and the Bears went 10-2, won the 6A East Conference title for the first time in 5 years, reached the Class 6A state semis, making him the Arkansas Democrat Gazette's All-Arkansas Preps Overall Coach of the Year. To you, Coach Kelly, salute. There it is. Congratulations. And that finally ends all of 2025-2026 awards.
4: So let it be written.
2: So let it be done. That does it right there. Now, I guess today will end all of college sports awards for football anyway.
4: It's like moving on to the next fiscal year, right? But for sports.
2: You got to move. Yeah. You got to move. Yeah. Does that do that for all of sports, or is that just football where he is today, where Baz is today?
4: That's a good question. I don't know. I'm not sure. I just, again, got notified yesterday that he was heading down with Jeff Hildebrand. So,
2: and you still opted to come in.
4: Obviously.
2: Yeah, same thing with Bill. Yes. Same thing, Bill Vigor. Thank y'all for coming in and fulfilling your obligations hanging out. We love having you. We'll give you your official opening when we get back in. It's getting windy out there. The storms are coming. I don't have the official forecast, but I'm sure they're going to give it to us here in just a second. There's some yellow and red coming.
4: Yellow and red. Officially.
2: Absolutely.
4: Yes.
2: Yellow and red make green.
4: It's all you need to know.
2: Oh, my gosh.
3: And look at it. It's right there.
2: Oh, it's right around us. There it is.
4: Dancing.
2: It's coming, Jerry. It's coming. Sit tight. We've got another 3 hours of this award-winning, fun-filled, packed show. And we thank you for being a part of it and making us a part of your day.
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4: Happening today, a former Arkansas State football player faces life behind bars as the trial begins this week for the death of his girlfriend and her unborn baby. Jury selection begins today. Blaze Taylor is accused of poisoning 25-year-old Jade Benning without her knowledge in February of 2023 while visiting her in Nashville. Benning is a native of Little Rock, Arkansas, and was 5 months pregnant. Both Benning and the child died. Taylor is charged with first-degree murder and felony murder. And also, multiple agencies are investigating a homicide in Polk County. The Sheriff's Office is working with Arkansas State Police and Hector Police. The Sheriff's Office tells us it was an isolated incident and there is no threat to the public. There is no word on a possible suspect at this time. For the Buzz Radio Network, I'm KARK's Gary Burton Jr.
5: Genesis of Conway presents Craig O'Neill each week when he joins Roger, Baz, and Justin on Morning Mayhem. 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
6: Rain and thunderstorms likely this morning. It's an 80% chance of rain. Temperatures will stay in the 70s as the rain continues, probably ending around noon. This afternoon, we'll have some clearing back up to 86 degrees. Tonight, mostly clear in the evening, then clouds increase overnight with a 30% chance of rain. I'm meteorologist Pat Walker for the Buzz Radio Network.
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2: Roger Scott.
20: I don't know Chicken Big Big Bay Ball Wall.
2: And Justin Moore.
20: That's how a pro chef would tell you to eat it.

0: probably one of the saddest songs ever written and sung was, and is this what's his name?
1: Clapton.
0: Clapton, yeah, yeah.
1: Talking about stealing his best friend's girlfriend. I mean, wife.
0: Not this song. I'm talking about the one, Tears.
2: Oh, yeah.
3: Tears in Heaven.
2: Yeah,
3: when
2: his kid fell out of the window.
3: Oh, my gosh. Just, yeah.
1: So, Roger.
0: It's the saddest song ever.
2: Good morning, everyone.
0: Hey, everybody. Welcome to Morning Mayhem. Roger Scott, Christian Weaver, Pitchkin Preacher, Chris Kite. Hey, everybody.
1: If Roger is George Harrison.
0: Yes.
1: And somebody comes in and steals Roger's lovely wife, Sam, and takes her for himself.
0: Yeah.
1: I'm seeing Roger pick up said guitar and beat the guy to death with it.
0: Listen, there's no doubt.
1: Yeah, you wouldn't still be great friends with this guy.
0: No, there's a part. The pettiness in me would come out as a murderer.
1: I appreciate that about you.
2: You petty?
0: Yeah. I wrote the book on pettiness, and I'm a major in revisionist history. Actually, you know what? I'm gonna have to pat myself on the back. I have not gotten upset with my wife shopping at boutiques in the last month. I have bit my tongue.
1: You leave that girl alone. Let her do her shopping.
0: She did some marvelous shopping for Father's Day. Marvelous shopping. I mean, almost. I don't know how Dillard's is still in business. I just don't. Or as somebody I've seen on the. Outfit of the day, these two guys. It's a husband and husband. I don't know what you call it.
2: Partners.
0: Partners. Husbands. No, they're married. They're
2: married. Husbands.
0: They're
2: okay,
0: married. Yeah. Yeah, they're husbands. And it's the outfit of the day, and they call them Dillard's. Just to say, these are from Dillard's. The outfit of the day. It's the funniest thing. I follow these guys for that. And one of them is jacked. One of them is jacked up. There you go. There's a little insight to what's going on. Let's just get out of here real quick and do this.
4: 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Check out their new line of pontoon boats in Hot Springs and off I-30 in Little Rock. And get out on the water.
0: There he is. Welcome, Chris K.
2: Good morning. If you're getting out on the water today, please use caution as we've got some storms rolling through now.
0: Dude, it is a coming. It is a coming. Ralph Schuster was just in there, and he said his bursitis was acting up. So you know there's a storm coming. What did he say?
2: Knees are tight.
0: He said it was tight.
2: Yeah, knees are tight. He was like, I can feel it in my knees.
0: Is it
2: the barometric pressure, I think, is what affects
0: he gave a
2: folks
0: number.
2: With rheumatoid or
0: he
2: some type of...
0: He gave a number.
2: Yeah, he's at 22.5.
0: Yes.
2: Yes.
0: That is outstanding. Thank you, Ralph.
2: Feel it in your bones.
0: It's coming.
2: In your joints.
0: And when I saw you, I knew there was a storm coming because at 3 o'clock this morning.
2: What'd I walk in with?
0: You walked in with your umbrella, and that's one of my favorites too. They don't make them anymore.
2: I know.
0: It's very seldom do I use that one. It's the Arkansas Democrat Gazette Funny Papers.
2: Yes.
0: Umbrella that they used to give away to new subscribers.
2: I'm not. I would like to point out, and this is something that, you know, I don't know what the person who designed these was thinking.
0: Yeah.
2: Why there's a giant metal tip on the top of an umbrella when it's already, it's a dangerous thing to be walking out with an umbrella in a storm. Why not add a little element of surprise to it?
0: Here's a
1: Ben Franklin
2: 2.0. That's a solid metal tip on there ready for your lightning near you.
0: Isn't that the truth?
2: I know. And it sticks up in a way that's so unnecessary. It's just...
1: That's unnecessary. He doesn't remember jarts.
2: If you threw this, you could throw this like a javelin. I mean, look at that thing.
0: I don't know why you don't have like a ribbon on the end of it. It's so long, you could use that as far as and then know which way the wind is actually blowing while you have it open.
1: That's a great point.
0: It's a wonderful point.
1: I know. Chris, that was a family game back in the 60s and 70s. Jarts, you throw these javelins into a circle. And someone was always getting taken into the emergency room, getting shish kebab.
2: I remember that.
1: They get stuck with a javelin.
0: Christian, what do you have on the phone?
5: Oh, no, it was a guy asking about, he won a prize last week. He wanted to know why he hasn't received a set prize.
2: Value between $5 million and $5 million.
0: Listen, if you've got, it could have been. Speaking of prizes, this wonderful shirt that I'm wearing, this is the Morning Mayhem.
2: Can you say it in the microphone for
0: 609-er?
2: Me? 609-er. There you go.
0: fired good. See, I was looking at the camera.
3: You totally glitched out there for a minute.
0: I did. As I'm looking to make sure I'm
3: you went,
0: right
3: you went
0: there.
3: Pure TV, no radio. You're like, no, that's fine. They can hear me.
0: That's it.
3: They can hear me.
0: It's all TV. And it's all, everything's changed.
3: Everything's video.
0: We got a baby now, huh? Everything's changed.
2: Hey, new board in there, too, with Christian, by the way. And you know what? Here's how I know that the you sound great, Christian. Is because I don't see any live fan feedback. I don't see any text line or YouTube comments saying they can't hear you this morning. And there's usually like one a day early on. So I think the new board is boding pretty well.
0: So you are privy to that information?
2: I'm looking at the text line right now.
0: It's a Middleton Heat and Air text line. Is that what it is?
5: I believe you're right.
0: Well, then
2: I get scared to sponsor it sometimes because I know it's
0: it can be.
2: It can change hands.
0: We change up
2: every now and then.
0: But here's the thing. I'm not going to question that. Basil will, because I don't know him as much as he does.
2: Right.
0: I mean, he knows all the... I should know him. I don't, but no disrespect.
2: So we're saying Middleton this morning.
0: It's National HVAC Tech Day.
2: Give it up for your HVAC tech folks, especially during the summer months, because they are your saviors. They are the folks who save your life when it comes to that mid-July day when that unit decides that something is wrong and that HVAC technician comes out and saves your bacon.
5: Well, just 2 weeks ago, mine started leaking through the ceiling.
0: So what'd you find out?
5: I called a guy and he was able to come, or I called RJ. He called a guy because RJ knows everybody.
0: So they came out?
5: Yeah, they came out within hour and a half. They fixed the issue and
1: nice.
0: Well, shout out
5: to fix my ceiling.
0: Listen, he doesn't work for Middleton Heat and Air. Steve Dobbins is who we all have, you know, different ones and this and that. Mm-hmm. I started out with Middleton Heat and Air many years ago and love them and love the folks that are there that I still deal with as on a happy birthday to you basis at the very least.
2: Yeah.
0: But Steve Dobbins is my guy, the HVAC guy. When they go up there and they take it ain't cheap. As a homeowner, you know something's happened, and you've got to get it repaired. And my guy will—he knows that I am, you know, tight, and they'll do everything that they can. So for those guys out there, that Middleton Heat and Air, who are out there right now, getting into your ceiling, getting into your attic, the heat, the cold, all
2: the crawl
0: those things,
2: spaces.
0: Oh
2: yeah,
0: dude,
2: go where you don't want to go.
0: They just do, man. Where's that piece of paper that I just had? Here it is, right here. It is. Dedicated heating, ventilation, air conditioning professionals. These skilled technicians ensure our indoor environments remain comfortable and healthy, often working in challenging conditions. Take a moment to thank your HVAC tech, learn about their essential work, and recognize their contributions to daily life. Let me tell you, if it's not from Middleton Heat and Air, I cannot communicate with... it's because of them that I'm able to communicate with Steve Dobbins when he goes to the house. So Samantha's working. She doesn't leave her desk when she's working at the house. She stays right there, and I got everything going on. I can do talk about AI. I can do everything that I need to with my HVAC and the technicians and all of that from my phone when something's going on. And it's one of the scariest times is when you have those cats come out and there's something going on. But I'm fortunate to have a good guy and hopefully you guys too. And we are fortunate to have Middleton Heat and Air as a sponsor of our show. It is the first full day of summer is going to be happening today. Maximum tilt. Here's why the nights get longer. Now, yesterday was the longest day of the year. So now... do the days get shorter? Isn't that the way it goes?
1: Yes.
0: Starts to go the other way now, right?
2: Yes. Is that it? Yeah, okay.
0: Is that the way it is?
2: So we've hit the peak, and now we start the descent again. Okay. Shorter time.
1: Summer solstice.
0: That's
1: solstice.
0: Exactly right. That's the change is barely noticeable, losing only a few seconds of light per day to this month. In September, which is just a couple of weeks away, is what it amounts to. That's when it starts accelerating and the drop. If it's the first day of summer here... what does that make it in the Southern Hemisphere?
2: Is it the first day of winter?
0: It's the first day of winter.
1: That's right.
0: As we speak, it is getting colder in Madagascar, in Mozambique.
1: Rio.
0: In South Africa. In Australia, Fiji, Samoa, Argentina, Bolivia, Chile, Paraguay, Uruguay, and Peru. These are all celebrating... the first day of winter.
2: Can you do that one more time? Because it was so perfect twice in a row. Go
0: right
2: for
0: here.
2: It.
0: Here we go.
2: I need back-to-back Paraguay and Uruguay.
0: It would be Paraguay and Uruguay. are celebrating the first days of winter. And if I can, if people that roll their R's, you folks in your profession.
2: No, that was I don't even know what that was rolling.
0: That's
2: it wasn't the R. You rolled something else
0: it
2: there.
0: Was not, listen,
1: you know when we beat
2: it was Paraguay the G's. You were rolling the G's
1: in the opening game. They're not even the best of the Guays. That would be Ura.
5: Best. Uruguay, yeah, they're the best.
1: Paraguay is like,
5: although they tied Cabo Verde yesterday.
2: Cabo Verde,
1: isn't that crazy?
2: Welcome.
1: Have you? That isn't even a country. It's like a couple of islands.
5: Yeah,
1: there's 400,000 people there. They speak Portuguese, but the Portuguese folks, Ronaldo aside, can play some soccer.
2: Oh yes, absolutely.
1: Yeah. And he used to. He's just old now.
0: U.S. soccer play when
5: Thursday.
0: Who do they play?
1: Turkey.
0: In the hood in Inglewood, it's going
1: Roger,
0: down.
1: Roger, you grew up as I did, and it was always called Turkey. When did it get
2: what
1: called
2: is it now?
5: I think it was about 6 years ago.
1: Turkey A.
5: They requested to be called Turkey A. That's what they call themselves.
1: Well, I'm calling him Turkey. His
0: mama named him Clay. I'm going to call him Clay.
1: Exactly.
0: Here's the other part of it. It's Turkey A. Okay, I get it.
5: Well, it's like Chechia. Which is Czechia, which is just the Czech Republic now.
0: You know why?
1: We don't say Iowa. It's Iowa. You know, it's Turkey.
5: Maybe they've always called themselves that.
1: Well, why didn't they tell us? I need to know these things. It's like the whole Cam.
0: Does DeQuince want us to change that name?
1: Kozio.
2: All right, so here's
1: you got to make up your mind.
2: Well, so here's the official name change. Late 2021, 2022, Turkish government led by a rebranding campaign officially requests the United Nations and other nations recognize Turkey to distance themselves from the English word turkey, the bird, and its negative slang definitions like failure or foolish person. Turkeys are smart animals.
1: Turkeys are great. Franklin wanted to make it the national bird.
2: Yeah. Anyway, that was it. So 2022.
1: Turkey.
5: There's a few other countries that are requesting their name to be changed, like Cape Verde. Who wants to be Cabo Verde?
1: Cabo Verde.
5: And I think many people...
0: I know. When I was looking up security levels down in Cabo, they would give me Cabo Verde. I'm going, listen, I don't want to... chill. I'm not looking for a salsa. I'm looking for the country. That's what I think I'm getting. It's Cabo Verde.
1: They need to get Sammy Hagar to do some promotional spots. Cabo Wabo, Cabo Verde.
0: They sure did.
1: Sammy
2: a lot of opportunities here.
1: He could sell it.
5: And then Ivory Coast wants to be Cote d'Ivoire. Which is their local name.
1: I do like that.
5: Cote d'Ivoire.
1: I was a big Drogba fan.
5: Yes.
0: Yeah. I have no idea. You know,
1: Didier Drogba.
2: Why is a turkey such a bad thing? Turkey, it's the best thing you can get in bowling outside of a perfect game.
1: Three strikes.
2: Yeah.
1: Exactly.
0: Is there anything in, it's just a hat trick?
2: So
0: you don't call it a turkey?
2: Uh-huh.
0: You don't do that? So turkey is the only thing, is it bowling?
1: Bowling.
0: Is that what it is?
2: And apparently it's used in dictionaries to describe something that fails badly or a silly person.
5: Well, it's like a blunder, right?
2: Yeah.
5: It's another word for blunder, I believe.
2: I guess.
0: a turkey?
5: Yeah.
0: I don't know if it was for 250th whatever the celebration was in the paper that I read about Charles Sella. I remember Charles Sella. Now, his son is running things now. But when I was growing up, it was Charles Sella. And Charles, I saw Charles come through the grocery store. Maybe it was just his chef that would come through the Safeway grocery store on Central Avenue, down the street from Oakland Racetrack, where I was a sacker, where I met my lovely wife-to-be, where David Hendricks befriended me and took me under his wing and sheltered me from the world out there. And Roger, I got you covered. The bread truck's coming. It's got our checks on it. You're going to be fine. And when those checks would come in there for $85, $101, boy, I would take
1: that.
0: You
1: were a rich man.
0: Dude, I was loaded.
1: You were.
0: I was loaded back then. But they did a nice little article on Charles Sella. It's a respectful tribute, obituary style a profile of him and his long tenure and legacy at Oakland. It highlights the tension between his purest ideals and his business realities that force modernization while crediting his leadership for the track survival and current success as one of America's few privately held racetracks. And you know Eric Jackson, you know, the 30 plus years that Eric Jackson was under his tutelage and ran the things that, you know, that are happening there at Oakland. His son is running things now. Wayne Smith has, been given the responsibility to take Oakland to another level. And Wayne has been there. I think maybe half a dozen years now. I mean, time flies. Maybe at least that could be a little bit longer. And what he's done, working hard, Chris Hoe, Vanessa Jones, et al. These are just the folks that I know, and Wayne being a part of it, having to transition from being, you know, because I remember it was all pari-mutuel betting back in the day. You know, that's how you got around it. And Oakland was there, and it was struggling. There was some struggling going on. And then they did, you tried to stay away from all that exotic stuff. And then they did, which I thought was cool, pick six. Pick six was the exotic betting thing that was going on. It was the pick six. So you were able to do that, and big money started flowing in. The in-house stuff, all the folks that came from all over the country, they had to keep it alive, and they did it by staying true to what they wanted to do, and then to stay in step with the time, to do the instant racing, you mm-hmm. know, to have those things, then to get the virtual car dealers in there. You listen, once you the nose of the camel's in the tent, it's coming all in there. So they had to do it piece by piece, step by step, and make sure in the Bible Belt here that they but everything around the Bible Belt, all the other the holes of the Bible Belt, you know, they were all getting gambling, they were getting casinos, and they were doing all that, and they stayed pure to it. And now look at it, Oakland Racing Casino Resort, I think it's a jewel in that industry. It just is. It just has to. And that is a testament to, and the story that I learned from Lewis about the Broadway play, that they were partners with Oscar Hammerstein, Rodgers and Hammerstein, with some mm-hmm. of the plays and everything back in the day. I hope I'm not butchering it up, but just a fascinating story. It's a nice little article on Charles Sella in today's paper. I believe it was today's, if not yesterday's, but look that up. That was pretty good. Chris.
3: Yes.
0: Do you have anything in particular that you needed to discuss? Do you have your usual Monday bit of what happened over the weekend ready to go?
2: It is not ready to go.
0: It is not. Will it be ready? Do you want it to go? Or are we going to do that? Or do you just want to? We can pass on it. I didn't mean to put you on the spot.
2: No, you're good. I can get it ready by the last segment.
0: No, I don't want you to have it. Let's don't even do it. Let's just talk things.
2: I did want to talk real quick. I just thought the U.S. Open yesterday was spectacular in terms of the ending and how it all finished out with Wyndham
0: Then
2: Clark.
0: Let's talk about it.
2: And I do want to mention, you know, you talk about yesterday was Father's Day. His dad coming to watch him win for the first time was something truly special.
0: Right.
2: Against the raucous and sometimes, you know, the crowd against him yesterday, playing with Scotty, and Scotty's such a fan favorite.
0: That
2: for him to
0: overcome, course.
2: Yeah, the course, but for him to overcome some of the negativity from the crowd,
0: sure.
2: His own play going down a couple of times, and then bouncing back. And then
0: Sammy
2: winning.
0: Burns is right behind him.
2: Yes. And I mean, the fact that, you know, he missed the cut last year. Yeah. This is a guy who won in 2023, probably think, okay, I got the best years ahead of me. Then you reach, I mean, you talk about the American dream and what we always talk about. We love to build people up, tear them down, or if they tear themselves down, and then we rebuild them, right?
0: Right.
2: That was, I think, Wyndham Clark yesterday embodied that. And seeing his family support him, everybody running out, giving him a hug after that, what was it, a 6-inch putt to win? I mean, the best feeling in the world has got to be you're looking at nothing but 6 to 8 inches in front of you, and you just tap it in, and there's nothing that's going to stop you from winning one of the best championships of your lifetime, especially mm-hmm. after what he went through last year.
0: Shinnecock Hills!
2: Wyndham Clark, that is my champ of the weekend. Congratulations, and huge.
0: Are we giving out jock straps? Do we do that here?
2: Nah.
0: Is that another show?
2: Can I ask you something about that? I still at the promo of it.
0: Yeah,
2: is it the best average in the what
5: and
2: it says?
5: Worst headlines.
2: Yeah.
5: Something like that.
0: What is it?
5: Yeah.
2: Do we still do the average? Are we giving out average awards? Are we doing that?
5: I don't think so.
2: No,
5: I don't know if we ever have.
2: See, that's the thing.
0: You mean as a society or the shows?
2: The shows.
0: That's a great point.
5: I don't think we ever did.
2: Okay. All right.
0: Give out.
2: I've noticed that it says the best average and worst, and I'm like, we talk about the average. I couldn't remember. Anyway.
0: See, I don't know.
5: No, we really don't.
2: Okay.
0: Was that the station or the zone?
5: Zone.
0: Okay, I don't know.
2: Yeah.
0: You talking about
5: Game Balls and Jockstraps.
2: Yeah, that's what they do. Yeah.
0: Okay.
2: Yeah.
0: I didn't know. I thought it was.
5: Because if it's average, then it's not a game ball.
2: That's
5: it's
2: right.
5: It's not a jockstrap.
2: That's exactly right.
0: It's exactly right. Yeah. Listen. No,
2: it's in the promo. I just had to bring it up.
0: I'm glad
2: you asked. What do you want me to talk about?
0: Yeah.
2: So that's what I wanted to talk about.
0: I got no problem with it. Listen, because we've got so many promos going. I heard Nathan Christian doing a spot on here. I mean, that thing, this new system has gone way back, way back.
2: It's a time machine.
0: So wire to wire. He goes wire to wire. When's the last time somebody went wire to wire at the U.S. Open?
2: Was it 2014, if my memory serves
0: right? It was indeed. Was it Martin Kamer?
2: That's it.
0: Is it Kamer? Yeah. I went Kamer.
2: There's an A in there.
0: There is.
2: There's an A.
0: It is a Pinehurst number two.
2: Yes.
0: He did that. Was this true or false? Was this Clark's first major win?
2: No. False.
0: It is false. What was his last one?
6: U.S. Open.
2: 23.
0: You mentioned that. I had to throw that in there. Here we go. Yes, he did.
1: He's up there with Curtis Strange and Andy North.
0: Listen, no disrespect to the Shinnecock Heels, but it...
2: You got to say that fast.
0: Yeah, Shinnecock.
2: Where do you enunciate? You got to be careful how you enunciate that.
0: You really do. You really do. Baz will throw it out there big time. You have, if you throw it out there, isn't that an old country song? Shinnecock again. He did it today. Rory McIlroy did it in 2011. And Tiger Woods, y'all, did it twice at Bethpage Black in 2002 and in 2000 at Pebble Beach. Tiger Woods did that, and those were wire to wire. Now, you sounded like you knew all about, Baz was calling him Hotel, Wyndham Clark, with what was happening with him. So I got to ask you this. Is he the real deal as a multiple major champ now, or was it just a perfect storm?
2: No, he is. I just think it's amazing seeing what a guy like that can go through and you know, where you feel like you miss the cut at, you know, and they change every year, so it's not the same course, but you miss the cut, and you think, you know, are my best days already behind me 2 years after winning a major and being at the top of the sport?
0: Right.
2: And now for him to come back, not only win, but go wire to wire, like you mentioned, have his whole family there. I just think that's what makes sports special, and seeing him do that yesterday, even though, of course, everybody wants Scotty to win. Scotty's the fan favorite. He's fun. He's the best in the world.
0: Okay.
2: And he's got a chance to really be one of the all-time greats in the game. I mean, he has a chance to be up there in that upper echelon.
1: If Americans knew anything about what they were rooting for, they would have been rooting for Wyndham Clark, and I'll tell you why. A month before, he'd gone up to the Canadian Open, and he was playing wearing a U.S. hockey jersey to troll those Canadian punks. That's a great move, right?
2: Incredible.
1: There. That's Captain America.
2: That right
1: stuff
2: there. That's
1: right there.
2: That's the guy you got to get behind.
1: I want to shake his hand.
2: My new favorite player.
1: America.
2: New favorite player.
1: America.
2: Put him on the map.
1: America.
0: I like that stuff right there.
1: That's
0: See, because you got to be for America.
1: That's right.
0: No matter what it is. No matter what it is.
1: This guy represented America by telling the Canadians that they can eat it.
2: At their own sport. At their best sport.
1: In their own backyard.
2: In their own backyard.
0: 100%. 100%.
2: What a great troll.
0: It was. It just was.
1: I had tears in my eyes.
0: Listen,
6: Cinderella story.
0: About to become U.S. Open.
2: I'm so glad you gave me an opening to talk about this Brady Tkachuk trade to the Florida Panthers, because, you know, I know a lot of people have been waiting all morning for this.
1: The brothers are back.
2: The Bash brothers are
1: back again.
2: Thank you, Christian. I know. So, yeah, Brady Tkachuk. Speaking of Team USA, the Tkachuk brothers are going to be playing together in the free state of Florida.
1: They gave up a lot to get him.
2: Yeah, two first-round picks.
1: Another one after that.
2: You know it's a slow season in sports when we're talking about hockey trades.
1: That's right. That's what the Morning Mayhem audience wants. All things hockey.
2: All right, so if you want to know a couple of the...
0: Shinnecock.
2: Couple of the Middleton Heat and Air text line... This is from Peyton and Cersei. I'm a Razorback fan through and through. I'm also a sports fan, and though the reason I'm going to school for sports broadcasting because I love the story in sports, not just a sport, what the player went through to accomplish a certain goal or an inspiring story is the best thing to watch in sports, and Clark is a great one.
1: Excellent.
2: Also, 817 says, I call my son Turkey when he's being silly. So I guess the turkey slang does extend to silliness.
0: Fred Sanford,
2: I understand Turkey A.
0: You would call
2: maybe one
0: jive
2: to,
0: turkey. Man, yeah. You ain't number to jive turkey.
5: Jive turkey.
1: You ain't number to jive turkey, A.
0: That's it.
2: 501 says, Rogers just spent the last minute using a bunch of words and saying nothing. That's what we do here on Morning Mayhem. We use a bunch of words and say nothing. Good job, Rog.
0: Which was it, about Charles Sella?
2: I don't have no idea.
0: I don't either.
2: 870 says, Chris, what did you think of Ava? And did you hear her returner for Morning Mayhem? What did you think of Ava Weeks when she came through a couple weeks ago when I was out? This was last week. I know Time is nothing but a flat circle, Rod.
5: Fantastic.
2: A week ago. Thank you, Christian. That's
0: fantastic.
2: That's right. Amazing.
0: I'm trying to choose
7: tremendous. She was so terrific. Everybody loved her, by the way. She's got a great singing voice.
6: Just going to do so great at Miss America. Wonderful organization.
0: Yes, Ava Weeks.
2: That's what you meant to say.
0: Yes, I was sitting there trying to think. Was she with the Dyfel?
2: I think Ava's going to wow people when she goes to Miss America. By the way, her singing voice is... She'll knock the roof off. I mean, that kind of talent.
1: Well, so is she going to sing or tap dance?
2: She's going to sing. Oh, no. Okay. She's incredible.
0: Power is out in Bryant. I just got a message
2: already
0: from my wife. Power is out.
2: Out.
0: In
2: out.
0: Bryant. My wife thinks she may be going to the Bryant office of Ortho Arkansas to get some work done. When we come back, I want to throw a couple of these things out. There was an article in yesterday's paper. It always is on Sunday where they do the profile. And it was one of your neighbors from the Indian restaurant.
1: Yeah.
0: Star of India. I'm going to ask just a couple of personal questions of you guys. I tried to break it down. Obviously, your favorite dinner, who you're going to have at your dinner, this and that sort of thing. But I got a few other ones that I just want to ask a couple of little silly little questions just to get by. It is it is summertime. The Razorbacks aren't playing. The World Series Game 3 is tonight, 6 o'clock. You'll be able to watch Oklahoma, North Carolina. Be watching that. Bill Vickery's going to be coming in here in a little bit. He's going to be talking about how outstanding it is that our international travelers are out there. To a cynic out there, you might say, I think they're just pandering to America and they want to get on Jimmy Kimmel's show or something. I don't know. I'm not saying that. I still believe in the tooth fairy. I want to believe these people are telling the truth because it's true. One of them, I think one of them's from South Africa. I can walk right down the street right now and not worry about being killed. Be right back.
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9: Wyndham Clark is your 2026 U.S. Open winner. This is his second time winning the U.S. Open, the first being in 2023. He's the ninth player to go wire-to-wire as the winner. In the College World Series final, Oklahoma won 9-3 in the first game on Saturday night. North Carolina bounced back yesterday by winning 6-2. A decisive Game 3 will be tonight at 6 on ESPN. And Arkansas football landed a few more verbal commitments in the 2027 class. First up, Buford, Georgia safety Jameer Cantrell called the Hogs on Friday night. The three-star chose Arkansas over Florida, Wake Forest, and Vanderbilt. Then three-star offensive lineman Judah Gums joined up as well. The Sefner, Florida native chose Arkansas over Syracuse, Tulane, and Mississippi State. He's the sixth O-line commitment in the 2027 class so far. I'm Christian Weaver with the Buzz Radio Network.
8: Weather from the Fletcher Weather Center with KARK's Pat Walker.
10: Rain and thunderstorms this morning. Some storms could be strong, but also very heavy rainfall is possible. This afternoon, we'll have some clearing. We'll get back up to 86 degrees. Tonight, mainly clear in the evening. Clouds increase overnight. We'll have a low of 70, plus a 30% chance of showers before sunrise tomorrow. For the Buzz Radio Network, I'm meteorologist Pat Walker.
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0: Exactly what that is. So we're talking generators. Power is out. I have failed as a husband and not letting my wife know exactly how she can get out of the house without power to the garage door. It's real easy, sweets. I'll give you a holler in just a second and let you know how to do it and then how you're going to have
1: to. Why am I out the window, Sam? Go out the window.
2: It is hilarious to think. It's like, what would our forefathers think about us? Power goes out. How do we get out of our house?
0: Dude,
2: how do we get out of here?
0: Speaking of the forefathers.
2: I got no lights.
0: This time last year, we're in Massachusetts, and I'm in Plymouth, where what's called America's hometown. That's where it started, where they landed.
2: Where they landed.
1: Land Plymouth on Plymouth Rock. Plymouth Rock landed on us.
0: I'm talking to my neighbor on my phone via text. I tell him that a package is there. Would he mind going to my house? I unlock my door. Turn off the alarm. Let him put the package in. Shut the door back. I set the alarm and the lock again from Plymouth. And we're talking 400 years. That's baby crap.
1: That's amazing.
0: When Basil goes and sees the where Anne Boleyn's head was chopped off, it's 4,000 years old.
2: Hey, by the way, text line, Peyton in Searcy asking where Basil is this morning. And he is... Tuscaloosa? Is that where they are?
0: They're hating?
2: No. They were just asking, where is he? Oh, they were just curious, like, hey,
1: Alabama.
2: Miss where Baz was this morning.
0: Yeah, he's
1: down
0: there.
1: Look at the wind out there. Yeah.
0: The College Awards. The College Awards.
16: Are we
0: gonna
16: lose power here?
0: Oh,
16: we're
0: going to
16: lose power.
17: Say that out loud.
1: You got a generator here?
0: Yeah, yeah.
1: Go call Gary.
0: Yeah. We got one on top.
2: Okay. I'll call Gary.
0: It is Morning Mayhem at 7:39 on a Monday. Thanks, everybody, for being out there. Later on this... tonight, the College World Series, the two greatest words in sport are Game 3
1: Woo!
0: Will be happening. The U.S. Open was fantastic. If you watched it, it's you want to watch the last round for sure. And Wyndham Clark goes wire to wire. The pressure that's on him to do that. You got Sam Burns behind him. I think it was Clark that hit a shot. He thought it was short. He thought it was going to go into the bunker and go, oh, no, what crap? But great shot. You know, he's there. It's the course just looked like, what's the word I'm looking for? Crap!
1: The Lynx course.
0: And he was, exactly.
1: Yeah.
0: And he was able to save that shot. It was just awesome to see just when it gets down to that and you see the excitement and the pressure that's on him. And my gosh, when they took off their hats, and you see how much sun they had on their faces because from
1: they got the two-tone tan.
2: Oh, yeah.
0: Dude, it was almost like a horrible spray tan job.
1: See, I wouldn't wear a hat for that reason. I don't want my head white and everything else is brown.
0: From the eyebrows up, it was ghost white pale.
1: Exactly.
0: And they were so red from the eyebrows down. It was unbelievable. And a guy who loves, a little color on him.
1: I do like some color.
0: You have to. You got
1: so,
0: get a
1: Chris,
0: bit
1: what did you think about Burns down the stretch? I thought he played a phenomenal round of golf under pressure.
2: Yeah. Hold on one sec. I was just looking to see if you had to wear a hat on the PGA Tour.
1: No, you don't have to wear a hat.
2: You don't have to wear a hat.
1: They used to go bareheaded forever.
2: Yeah.
1: I don't.
2: Would you go the visor, though, if you don't want to wear, like, the big trucker hat to avoid that?
1: I'm not wearing any hat. I'm going to work on my Ned Permy George Hamilton tan.
0: Yeah, yeah. So,
2: that's
0: yeah.
2: a special tan.
16: It is a special
2: tan. That doesn't just happen over the weekend on a round of golf.
16: No, or, but
2: I mean, that is built up over decades.
16: Chris, I identify as tan.
0: He okay, identifies so
2: I think
0: as
2: net,
0: tan.
2: Net has
16: I'm not
2: pictures
16: a white,
2: when he went to
16: I'm
2: the
16: a tan.
2: Arctic.
0: All right, guys. Here we go. I want to get to know you. Get to know you. It's from the profile section of the Sunday paper, the guy that was in there.
16: Right.
0: And they were asking a lot
16: yeah,
0: of
16: he's
0: questions.
16: He's an actor.
0: Now, a lot of the questions that they asked of him may not be for the average Joe, but I want to ask the average Joe
16: he
0: question.
16: He wants to play Hamlet again, he said.
0: Each one of you give me your answer to this. We'll start with you, Pig, and yeah. we'll work our way around
2: all
0: clockwise.
2: Right, what do we got?
0: Pig, Christian, and Chris. What's your favorite color?
16: Blue.
5: Green.
2: Green.
0: Your favorite junk food or snack?
16: Oh, my goodness. Probably nachos.
5: That's a tough one.
16: Chips okay. and salsa.
0: Yeah. Okay.
16: Cheese dip.
0: Is that, okay, let me do it this way. When it's a junk food or snack, or it's something that you can just go get in your kitchen, boom, and make it. That, to me, is what that is. It's not, you can't, you know, can you do that with dip? Do you have some hummus?
16: No, I eat pistachios a lot.
0: All right, very good. Yeah. Very good. Christian?
2: Is that junk?
0: I think, yeah, it qualifies.
2: Okay.
0: In my world. In my world, is junk. It's
16: going
0: to because
16: say
0: you go there.
16: Chips.
0: You,
16: that sounds...
0: just yeah. You're just looking for yeah. something in your
16: I guess
0: chair.
16: Lower
0: you
16: know?
2: Oh, Doritos.
0: Yeah, Doritos. Boom, boom, boom, boom.
5: Cookies, yeah. I guess.
0: Cookies.
5: Yeah.
0: So sweet. What was your first job?
16: I washed dishes at Ponderosa Steakhouse.
0: Nice Ponderosa. I remember Hot Springs had a Ponderosa and a Bonanza.
16: I love both of them.
0: Could you not?
16: Bonanza had the Texas toast, which was a big deal.
0: Sure did. It yeah. sure did. Christian, your first job.
2: It's hard to find.
5: Worked
2: days.
5: At Dollar General briefly.
0: Dollar General?
5: Yeah.
0: What'd you do?
5: A little bit of everything.
0: A little bit of everything. Is it just part of Dollar General's makeup now to have...
2: every small town in America?
0: Yeah, and to have every aisle filled with with another tray that to fill the aisle.
16: They've cornered the market.
0: It's part of the deal. What was your first job, Chris?
2: I was a dishwasher at Cafe Andiamo, a little Italian restaurant across
0: Ooh.
2: The street.
0: Ooh. Nice. Yeah. Okay. What's your go-to comfort outfit or pair of shoes, Pigskin?
2: He's a Puma guy.
16: I'm partial to Pumas because of Clyde Frazier and the Knicks. So
0: Christian, yours are Crocs, aren't they?
5: No, I wear slides though.
0: Huh?
5: Slides.
0: Slides. What is that?
16: Sandals.
5: Sandals.
0: Yeah. Okay.
16: Sandals for athletes.
5: No, not split toes.
0: Okay. Yeah.
2: What was the question?
0: Your favorite comfort outfit or pair of shoes?
2: Comfort outfit.
0: Yeah, comfort outfit. Yeah. What do you? And maybe when you're eating those Doritos, what do you got on?
2: Just like gym shorts.
0: Okay.
2: And
0: yeah.
2: a t-shirt.
0: Yeah. yeah. Is that that's your comfort stuff around the crib or anything like that?
2: Oh yeah, yeah. That's it. Gym shorts and a t-shirt.
5: Same.
0: Yeah. I mean,
2: and slippers. You know, we talked about this.
0: We did. Absolutely.
2: I like the shoes.
0: Absolutely.
5: Pigskin, are you a slippers guy?
2: I don't like the bear.
5: No. Do you walk around your house barefoot?
16: Once in a while. I usually have shoes on. I don't like being barefoot that much. I'm always afraid I'm going to step on something.
0: There's something.
16: Like, I had kids, so
2: oh, yeah.
16: Lego.
2: Legos. Yeah,
16: you
2: my
16: step
2: son.
16: On a Lego, it's a yeah. new experience in pain.
2: Yeah.
16: Or a dog
2: you
16: bone.
2: Don't forget it.
16: Dog bones and Legos Ooh, yeah. are both bad.
2: Yeah, make your knees buckle.
0: All right, last yeah. one. What's your guilty pleasure TV show or movie?
16: I've seen Seinfeld every episode probably 50 times.
0: You are way behind me on that. Every single
16: Seinfeld.
0: Night, that's what's in my head.
16: Seinfeld.
0: Yeah, yeah, yeah. Seinfeld. Yeah. Christian?
5: I'm trying to think if I have a guilty pleasure that I actually like watching. I don't think I do.
2: Mine would be Entourage.
5: Yeah, if
0: you
5: it's like
0: watch it.
2: I watch it like it's my.
16: Was E your man or Turtle?
2: Well, I mean, like Ari Gold is my favorite. One of my favorite characters in television.
16: Acree loves
2: yes,
16: Ari Gold,
2: because, and yeah. it's because he's one of my good friends in Justin Acree. Yes,
16: he pretty much is Ari. He's the Ari Gold of the buzz.
2: When Acree yeah. goes Ari, it is just sit back and behold. it is. Truly, especially if it's in nature, right? If it's just in like a natural yeah. public. Venue and
16: both,
2: when something happens and he turns into Ari Gold, it is
16: both
2: just sit back and watch.
16: Intense, angry little men. they are so yes,
2: but very smart, witty,
16: capable,
2: and capable of throwing insults that you're like, I've yes. never heard that before.
0: Yeah. Absolutely, yeah. He is a sir. Vickery's the same way. A cerebral, smart aleck. I mean, they really. I mean, you have to give it to them. They're intelligent guys. They're well-rounded.
2: Just tee it up and let them hit it out of the park.
0: 100%.
2: Yeah.
16: My favorite insult that anybody's ever leveled at me was one Robert James Hawk. He looked at me rather derisively and said, "All right, Pigskin, why don't you go read another book?" I thought only RJ would think that's an insult.
0: Oh my gosh. That is so good.
16: I laugh
0: good.
16: Every time I think of that, man.
0: That is so good. Why don't you wait, you know what? That is,
16: would you go read another book?
0: That's
16: there's nothing to
2: you
16: add.
2: Know what? You know what that's that, yeah, yeah, I want my kids watch the Little Rascals this past weekend. That is absolutely a Little Rascals quote. Like that is an mm-hmm. insult from a Little Rascal.
16: They just said that the He-Man Alpha Woman Alpha, Haters Club. They?
2: Yes. That's right. Yes, that's right.
0: It's the guy on Back to the Future. What's his name?
16: Biff.
0: The Biff.
2: Oh, Biff.
0: It's
2: yeah.
0: a Biff.
2: It's a Biff.
0: It's a Biff.
16: RJ's got some Biff in him.
0: He's got some Biff in him. Well, you know, once you make like a tree and get out of here. You know what? That's what he did. Why don't you go read another book? What?
2: Look at how you're massacring my boy over here.
0: Yeah. Listen. We love him for that. We love him for that. Listen, just like me, I'm a master of saying a lot of words without it meaning anything. I know that.
2: That's what we all do.
0: To get out. Yeah, exactly.
2: This is what we do.
0: It's exactly
2: that's
0: what
2: how,
0: we do.
2: This, that is the sh- encompasses the do entire you
0: think,
2: show.
0: Exactly. Yeah. To your point about RJ.
2: Yeah.
0: Do you think that upsets me? Yeah. That's a compliment.
2: Exactly. Thank you.
0: Yeah.
2: It's called filibustering. Yeah. You would be a great politician.
0: Thank you very much. You know what? And I'm thinking about it, too, because if I don't get my sidewalk
2: City
0: fixed,
2: Council?
0: I'm telling you
2: gonna
0: what?
2: Start?
0: I'm
2: going to start there?
0: I could start there.
2: Are you going straight for RJ's
0: I'm
2: position?
0: Talking, no.
2: Are we getting a... Are you going to... You won't.
0: The only reason I will go after RJ's position is if RJ actually does what he told me he was going to do.
2: Which is?
0: Which is take another step up.
2: Ah. Whoa. Are you breaking news?
0: Have I just broke wind of it?
2: I'm putting it on the blog.
0: All right, it is 7:47. We'll be back on Morning Mayhem.

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9: I've been walking these streets. Hello, everybody. It is 7:52 on a Monday, stormy Monday, a power outage Monday. At least in the Legacy Village area of Saline County. My wife has just been given instructions on how to open and shut manually the garage door.
10: So she's not imprisoned in the Scott domicile.
9: She is not. She is not.
10: Good to know.
9: She is so sheltered. There's been a load of and I'm so glad she is. She's my

Hey, shout out to my representative, Steve Brown. And he hooked me up with the street department because we've got a buckle in one of the sidewalk between me and a neighbor's house. And some of the sidewalk has been, and this is how idiotic I am on.

0: Ice Cube's Big 3 is back. The most competitive basketball league on earth is on CBS this Saturday. 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
1: Yay!
2: Quit Crete? He goes, no, it's the city that does that. Of course, he looks at me and goes, geez, no wonder I got to feed him sometimes because he's so goofy. But for them to come out, I was just teasing to a degree about getting into politics if things don't happen.
3: RJ's gotten a lot of texts. He just texts me.
2: Oh, did he?
3: Yeah. So he's now listening, I think.
2: Hey, buddy.
3: He said he missed the bagging on RJ part.
2: There's no bagging on you, buddy.
3: That's what I said. There really wasn't
2: Absolutely not.
3: No, it was just if you wanted to run, would you run? And I jokingly said, what about RJ's seat? And you're like, well, only if he, you know, runs for higher office.
2: That's it. I would never, no, because RJ's doing what he's doing.
3: Yeah.
2: RJ, listen, he set the wheels in motion in Saline County. Now he's at the state capitol, and if he wants to go further, then.
4: I just gave RJ a tremendous compliment. But I told him, I said, the funniest thing I've ever heard said at the Touchdown Club was after I had led the prayer thanking God for the...
3: For everything, including...
4: For everything, including the Chinese food that we had. It was faux Chinese food. RJ grabbed my shoulder and said, Pigskin, you thank God for that food?
3: It was not well received that day or many
4: days
3: afterwards.
4: I laugh every time I think of RJ Hawk saying that. That was a brilliant line.
2: Well, you make sure. I mean, he hadn't texted me, so no. There was no
4: I'm
2: snap.
4: Voting for RJ for governor. I'm writing him in.
2: There's no slap.
3: Writing him in.
4: There's tired of all the nonsense we got in the governor's mansion.
3: You're writing him in.
4: We need a no-nonsense politician. That's RJ Hawk.
2: Well, you know what? Is there one of those? Hopefully, RJ's not too hadn't been tainted. We hope so.
3: Hadn't been tainted.
4: You think big money to interest have gotten to RJ? Is that what
2: you don't think big interest is going after a guy like RJ? You know they are.
4: Yeah, probably.
2: Two words.
4: So.
2: Xi Jinping. No, but just to know that.
3: You're just trying to get your sidewall fixed.
2: Look at this guy.
3: That's all it is.
2: I'm telling you right now, I just look at this guy, and I immediately think of Martha's Vineyard. Look at you. He reeks of it. I love this reeker.
3: He's got the yellow jacket on. I'm thinking of it. I'm thinking he's Georgie walking down the street looking for Pennywise, looking at the boat underneath.
4: Vickery could take RJ Hawk and take him all the way to the White House.
3: I don't doubt
4: that. That's what he could do. The White House.
3: I don't doubt it one bit.
2: It's on to Chicago and let's win there. Yeah. And that's where we go.
3: He's Chris, done more with less.
2: Before we get out of here, thank your sponsor.
3: Oh, yes. Thank you to Trader Bills. And if you are heading out on the water today, please be safe out there. If you are headed by Trader Bills today, Little Rock and Hot Springs location, that's where you can go. If you messed up on Father's Day and did not get your dad or special someone who is a guardian to you a gift, then you need to go to Trader Bills because they have a huge selection of not only the best boats you can buy if you want to go real big, or you can do something simple but really sweet. Like a turtle box, which is the best sound speaker system, which are waterproof. They've got them there.
2: Yeah.
3: They've got everything you need at Trader Bills to have fun on the water and be safe on the water. They have all the safety equipment. Go to Trader Bills, Little Rock and Hot Springs today. They'll take great care of you. And go see my friends at Trader Bills.
2: How many of those turtle boxes that dude was able to get the right formula to make them float at the bottom of a river or lake somewhere?
3: You know, he would probably tell you, just like Edison, he found every which way to do it wrong and only one way to do it right.
2: That's all that matters right there. Well, thanks, Trader Bills. Thanks for coming in, Chris. We appreciate you very much. He's going to get me some information on a...
3: generator.
2: See you in a minute.
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3: Well, this weekend was full of Juneteenth celebrations around the state. 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And also, many people took part in this year's Juneteenth in the Rock 5K Walk and Run. And I want to say happy belated Father's Day to all the fathers out there. But get this, data from a health survey shows 42% of men skipped recommended preventative care in the past year. Medical professionals say Father's Day is a good time to check in with your dad and discuss their health. 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
4: Fence Brokers presents Razorback Graffiti every Monday with Morning Mayhem. 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
3: Rain and thunderstorms likely this morning. It's an 80% chance of rain. Temperatures will stay in the 70s as the rain continues, probably ending around noon. This afternoon we'll have some clearing back up to 86 degrees. Tonight, mostly clear in the evening, then clouds increase overnight with a 30% chance of rain. I'm meteorologist Pat Walker for the Buzz Radio Network.
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12: 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I know it's in Texas, probably in Tennessee.
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2: Here are David Basil, Roger Scott, and Justin Moore.
12: It fooled me. We can't get fooled again.
13: Man, one of these days, I want to get the Mount Rushmore of goofy things that presidents have said. There's got to be one. Listen,
14: awesome.
13: We know that Biden's had one. We know Trump's got him himself. Who else has said? So, you know, watching the FDR movie, something on FDR. I think it was on Netflix, and hearing Herbert Hoover say, "Yeah, listen, government, this depression thing, government, it ain't our job to help you." Yeah, maybe something, one of those type things.
15: Reagan had a line like that. He was trying to quote John Adams, who said, "Facts are stubborn things." And Reagan said, "Facts are stupid things."
14: Yeah.
15: Which, you know, kind of is a precursor to the current era that we're in. So.
14: And it's a little shocking that they're not more malprops, regardless of whomever
13: party.
14: Of course. Because the president is speaking so much. I mean, that's in effect what they do.
13: Like
14: they
13: lead saying a lot of stuff.
15: Imagine how many we would have had we actually seen any of Biden in that 4 years he was president. But they were hiding him in the basement.
13: Let's go back to Woodrow Wilson. Let's see some of the things he might have said.
14: Oh, yeah.
13: There's some that were horrible.
14: Well, I think, yes. He probably did say a few things.
13: He said a lot of them that would be regrettable.
15: But he was bedridden, and his wife was running in the country, so that was the problem.
13: Wasn't Reagan
10: towards the end also?
14: Maybe. Oh my God. Blasphemy. Sure. Unproven blasphemy.
15: He was.
13: You know what? And so was, LBJ said some silly things.
14: Yes.
15: Oh, he said some hilarious things.
13: But to your point,
14: maybe the silliest was, let's commit another 150,000 troops to Vietnam.
15: You know, I ain't going to be the first president to lose a war.
14: Boy,
13: okay, it's cutting me.
16: In these troubled times.
14: Yep. I think he said bunghole too.
16: That man.
14: He did.
16: Is Bill Vickery.
17: Hold up.
2: Hey, hold up. That's my job. He was the star quarterback at Van Buren High School. He's the son of a sheriff. He's a capitalist. So you know he's getting paid for this. 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
13: Shout out to Saline County police officers, both county and city, with the city of Benton, I guess. There is no break-in at my home, so my alarm system is calling you, it's because the power's out and my wife's leaving the house and all those type things.
14: No need to respond.
13: Scott
14: home.
13: I couldn't even give my... And I use Encore technology. Encore is my alarm system. I don't know my password. If it ain't on my little finger where I can, I don't remember what it is. I use the same thing for everything. At least I used to. So any police, I had the police come to the house, I don't know, several months ago. And, you know, they're asking me all kinds of questions. Let me tell you something. I want you to ask me all kinds of questions. If you come to my house, I want you to know that it's the people are supposed to be there. If somebody's using a credit card of mine, if it's me, I want you to ask me for my ID. Mm-hmm. I'm not upset about that whatsoever. Mm. How about you, Bill? You've got all kinds of throwaway phones, IDs, things
14: did they
13: like that.
14: Cuff you when they started asking questions?
13: They didn't cuff me, but I was nervous. I almost turned myself in. You got me. I actually thought, well, this story's not believable. There's no way in hell he's going to believe that I actually believe her. I started gathering up things and started going, can I take this with me to jail?
14: Right.
13: I thought it was. I actually thought I was going to go to jail because I couldn't prove that I belonged there.
15: You would be very popular in jail.
14: Papers, please.
15: Whoa.
14: Boy.
15: I didn't mean that like it sounded. No, he's funny. He would make these guys are depressed and they're bored. And Roger could do his routine.
13: There's
15: he could make
13: no
15: everybody
13: way. There's
15: laugh.
13: No.
15: Christian,
13: no.
15: Get your mind out of the gutter, young man.
14: That's
15: not what I meant. No, not the sisters.
13: Everybody thought you meant it that way.
14: No, the boys in cell block C. Hello.
15: Well, that might have happened too, but I
14: right. Yeah, these are some nice cutoff shorts. Put them on.
15: Well, it's like, you know, at the end of Seinfeld, Jerry's doing his act in prison. Roger could do his act.
13: Yeah,
14: you know,
13: they
14: that
13: booed
14: was
13: him
14: a,
13: off.
14: You know, the end of that. The last line was one of the first lines from the
15: the
14: pilot.
15: The button's too high.
14: Which it is too high.
15: It was too high.
13: It was too high.
15: The worst place possible.
13: You're a Seinfeld guy. We all love it. Christian, you're a Seinfeld guy.
10: I'm a Seinfeld guy.
13: You're a Seinfeld guy?
10: Yeah.
13: Yes, you are.
10: Yeah.
13: What do you talk about that? Mm-hmm. Well, welcome to the show, Billy V.
14: Yes.
13: I was able to listen to you. Here's what you do. You go to for Pigskin, because I was telling him I didn't get to listen to your show until late yesterday after early evening, and I was able to catch up.
14: Yes.
13: What you do is you just go to X. You go to the Buzz X page or whatever streaming service you use. I don't know what Todd puts them all on. You go there and you scroll down and you find a show. You start watching it from the beginning.
15: Well, I hated that I missed it yesterday.
13: It's still there.
15: This week, I'm going to go back and listen to yesterday's show.
13: Yeah, you can do it. You can go back. That's how you can listen to this show. You can go to our website, and you can go to the podcast and all that sort of thing. But that's how I listen to all of our shows. I do it via streaming on X.
15: It's amazing to me, Bill, that all of the folks that are right, center right, have really enjoyed all of these visitors, or as Roger calls them, foreigners.
13: It's foreigners
15: who've invaded our country for the World Cup, but they're enjoying the fruit of the U.S. of A.
14: And the beauty of watching all these folks on social media, and I think a lot of people. Look, I played it yesterday on the. You want to talk about something that was moving,
13: right?
14: A World Cup soccer match in Seattle.
15: Now, singing the national anthem.
14: On paper, if you looked at that and said, there'll be a bunch of knees taken. And no. In one of the most stirring renditions. And it is, you're right, full-throated national anthem.
15: Never heard it sung with more gusto in my life.
14: It could have been a Rangers hockey match.
15: Yes.
14: It could have been an Iron Bowl. It could have been a Michigan-Notre Dame or Michigan-Ohio State. Mm. You know what I mean? I think there is a general consensus across most political stripes that to watch these folks come here from the Pacific Rim, from the continent of Africa, from South America, from Europe, and revel in the American middle class. I mean, to go into Walmart like it's a museum.
15: Yes.
14: Or Bucky's. Or Texas
15: Roadhouse.
14: Bass Pro Shop.
15: All the great things that have made this country what it is.
14: What I love is there's a British couple, and they're outside of a container store. And the husband's saying to the wife, it's a store with containers. It contains, just containers.
13: Where is that bit on here?
10: Morning Mayhem Monday.
13: Monday, okay.
14: And so it has been fun in advance of our... Is it possible, Pigskin, that a German tourist is now leading a rebirth of American patriotism maybe bigger than the 250th celebration.
15: Awesome.
13: All right, here's listen. There's a little. This is 2 minutes. There's a little narration on. It's the best one that I could find, just to illustrate some of your point. And then we can discuss that.
18: We need to take a minute to appreciate the beauty of the United States of America.
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13: Casey.
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19: 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But what?
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13: Wall of
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13: chips.
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18: 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You'd be dead in a second.
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20: Beautiful food, stunning vistas and views, filled with the kindest, most outgoing people.
26: Oh my, lordy lord. We just don't make food like this in England.
20: If you have not yet seen this, you absolutely have to give it a try.
13: How about that, Bill?
14: Yeah.
13: Now, listen, I know there's some cynics out there. I won't say whom. that just believe that there may, and there may be, there just may be, but
10: I'm not saying everyone is pandering.
13: I did not mention
10: there's certainly
13: your name.
10: Some.
13: I did not mention your name, Christian. I was trying to protect you from that because I love you, and you know that. So the other part of that is just like we were talking about. A buddy of mine, Mike Garner, sent me some video of that O's guy that reads minds and does all that.
14: Yeah.
13: He said he's telling you how he's doing it. It's now you can see behind the curtain. I don't want to know that. I want to be able to believe
14: now,
13: that there's
14: Hang
13: something.
14: On. Hang on, Roger. Maintain your optimism. Don't let Christian's dark heart. Don't let the cynicism of this soon-to-be 30-year-old young man with all his life ahead of him.
13: They did it to him.
14: Deep in the quicksand of cynicism. Don't. No. You be that starry-eyed kid that loves America.
13: I'm a 62-year-old boy still loving this country. I have an American flag in my yard.
14: Yes.
13: I have a backup. When that one tears up, I put another one out
14: there. Backup flag.
15: Listen, Christian and I occasionally text during these soccer matches because we know that most of the folks around here
10: I don't have anyone else to talk to about it.
15: Christian and I have each other. And Christian, we
13: I'm
15: were
13: not
15: both
13: saying you shouldn't.
15: We
13: I'm
15: were
13: down.
15: Both excited the other day.
13: I'm down with OPP.
15: This. Listen, I'm saying this about Christian. Christian is a patriot, and he. I said, Christian, what about this? This is a perfect moment from the national anthem to the good feelings about the red, white, and blue. And Christian said, "Yeah, my DNA was tested, and it's USA." That was Christian.
14: Okay,
15: so that was our young, brilliant cynic that said that. Yeah. So,
14: I'm proud of him, he's
15: on board. Good job.
10: Got to root for America. Got to root for America in international competition.
15: That's right.
13: Yeah. Well, you root for Where else would you?
10: I mean, I like some other countries.
13: But no, listen, I know. But listen. I was trivia last Thursday night at Mainline Sports Bar. I saw she came. Mm-hmm. She was at a. Went to a viewing. Someone had passed. She came to Mainline Sports. My fourth grade teacher. Still looks at Mrs. Grisham. My fourth grade teacher, and I'm looking at. She taught me how to read. She taught me how to use a pen.
15: You couldn't read until the fourth grade.
14: That was going to be mine.
13: No, could not.
14: Pigskin, I was with you on that one. Though. Hang on
15: Roger,
14: a second.
15: That should have been like a couple of years before.
13: She told me the same thing. She told me the same thing.
14: Come on over there, Forrest. Let's get it together.
13: She said.
0: She said, Roger, I didn't teach you how to read. You already knew. I said, no. Okay. I said, no, no. Listen, it was the youth in me that was going, because I remember those days fondly. Of course I remember Mrs. Martin, my first grade teacher. She was a, listen, she was a hottie too. She was a smoke show. Mrs. Martin, she's still around as well. Yes, I learned how to read.
15: Must
0: there.
15: Be something about but, the inflection point of fourth grade. Mine was Miss Mangle.
0: Listen, right, listen,
15: gorgeous. I'm, absolutely
0: if
15: gorgeous.
0: If I may be so bold.
15: Fourth graders.
0: Miss Grisham and Miss Courtney, they, if I can, they taught me how to read more betterer.
15: There we go.
0: Okay? All right, does that make you feel better? But yes, I will not give up that cynicism. I want to be the little Haley Joel Osment. I want to see dead people. I want to be able to still see this country and see the good of people.
15: You want to believe.
0: I don't want to be a cynical, but guess what? The world is making me more cynical and crusty.
15: Fight
0: I don't want
15: back.
0: To be
15: Fight
0: that
15: back.
0: Guy.
15: Fight back.
0: I'm keep, fighting back, Bill.
15: Stay Jimmy Stewart. Stay Jimmy Stewart.
1: Stay I gold, pony be. Boy. Come stay on. Gold.
15: Right. Stay right there.
1: You want the moon?
0: Let me just do this. Just got a message from Jimmy Stewart.
15: Okay.
0: Jimmy with an IE. Jimmy Stewart. The tournament was a huge success, and all numbers aren't in, but they definitely hit their goal. Aaron Lewis, a guitar, brought over $1,000 alone. That's from where Baz and I were up at Daly's Golf Tournament for the VFW up that way on Friday's show.
15: Caught
0: which
15: some
0: was
15: of that.
0: Epic.
15: Very good.
0: Epic show.
15: It was.
0: That we had up there. So that's to Jimmy Stewart. And yes, Bill, that's the way I want to feel. Now, you feel that way, don't you?
15: Yeah, of course.
0: I mean, about something.
15: You
0: now,
15: can't,
0: let me ask you this.
15: Come on.
0: Because I didn't realize this. America. There was a guy that was all over, he was from Europe, all over Hot Springs, and he went up to Fayetteville and Bentonville and all that a couple of weeks before the World Cup started. Was he part of this group, or was he? I thought it was just this guy was just discovered in America. Maybe he was part of this. Does anybody know what I'm talking about? There was this guy from England who was in Hot Springs, who was all over Hot Springs.
15: I've been on a scouting party.
3: Yeah, I think that's a different, maybe a different thing. But maybe while he's over here, he's checked out a match.
15: You know, it is interesting because to see the social media reaction, and that's also a new dynamic that, you know, just the intense saturation of social media.
0: Yeah.
15: Everyone's able to get on, and then you go. That it's not just these people aren't going to Michelin star restaurants or Broadway productions or
1: going to Taco Bell.
15: They are going on the great American middle class road trip. They are driving us now. There's a couple of truck stops between here and Mulberry that I would advise them not to stop. Or if you're
1: lot lizards,
15: if you're on your own, maybe. But
3: that one dude. I'm sorry, Bill.
15: No, but the idea here is just a couple of things really struck me Sunday morning, and that was that this is what it's like. If you take off in your car and you drive from here to, you know, Pensacola or whatever, here to Denver or what, and you stop along the way, this is the same thing that good middle-class 100%. Americans do every year.
1: Flyover country.
15: And it's exactly right. And you see how just blown away they are by the enormous nature of capitalism, really, more than anything else. But then I also said, I do think we're exporting diabetes to the rest of the world,
0: too. Oh, my gosh,
15: too.
0: You did no say that.
15: You know what I mean?
1: No doubt about that.
15: I think some poor Asian grandfather in 25 years is going to go, that trip to America, that's why they had to cut my foot off. Oh my
1: son, you can't eat bags of famous Amos chocolate chip cookies. Ranch, you can't do it.
15: And the ranch dressing industrial complex has really taken over.
0: Cut my foot off.
15: Well, you know, you never heard of it. Oh, man, that's a Crawford County staple right there.
0: What happened
15: to Paul? Well, sugar diabetes took his foot.
0: Well, so that's lifestyle. I mean, it's lifestyle diabetes.
15: Well,
0: diabetes.
15: Not like genetics.
0: Like,
15: I'm just
0: lifestyle
15: saying.
0: Lifestyle cancer.
15: If you go to Texas Roadhouse, you know, and you eat that enough, while it is fantastic,
0: you
15: kind of got to, you know, moderate. But these folks are immersing themselves in
0: an overweight Asian is a unicorn.
15: Is that what you're saying? But I'm saying maybe one goes back and is like, I was great, but boy, too many chicken fried steaks at the World Cup.
0: What happened
15: and those
0: to
15: big
0: your
15: gulps.
0: Foot?
15: And that's why they had to take my foot.
0: What happened to your foot?
15: There you go.
0: It's a great story behind it, is what it is. Well, you and I are a lot alike. And listen, it's summertime. And people are going to start, just like with Chris Kane, he just got on his anniversary, and they're still going to do a summer vacay, with the family and do all that. We're getting ready to do, you know, we were planning on a summer vacay with our family for next year, trying to get everybody together. maybe
14: Kennedy style, Kennedy style compounds. What do I think of there? Move over, Mary Joe.
4: Maybe I get an Airbnb and get the whole family in. You fly in your own way, but we'll take care of the accommodations.
14: There you go, Teddy.
15: That's what Joe did down at Palm Beach.
14: Yeah,
0: exactly. But you know, to be able to go and do that, I love going around to see other parts of this great country. I feel a lot safer. I mean, the Constitution and your constitutional rights stop at the door of the border. You know, wherever you're going somewhere, I feel safe in knowing that I've got some people here who would fight to get me back. You know, there might be some value in me. I don't know what it would be.
14: When you say get you back, are you talking about taking
0: me back into a country?
14: You're trying to smuggle a piece into Mexico here? Gun running or what?
0: No, no, I would not do any of that. But I'm just, you know, but again, this is the greatest country in the world. And do we have flaws? Yeah. We're still just a baby as far as country goes. Are we a toddler yet? As far as countries go with 250 years, what would we be? Would we be a toddler? Would we be in kindergarten? I don't know.
15: Probably teenager.
3: Yeah, I think we're entering our teen years. It's getting a little weird around here, too.
0: So it's awkward. It is awkward right now. Yeah. Okay, it's awkward.
14: Pimples.
0: We're in our teen years. Yeah. We're in our teen years.
14: Acne.
0: But I would. You wouldn't want to be anywhere else, would you?
14: Don't come in here, Europe. Is that what we're thinking now? Is that where we might be as a country?
0: With what's going on over there. Bill, let me ask you these questions here. Your favorite color?
14: Oh, wow. Is this...
3: this is fourth grade.
14: That ricocheted very quickly.
15: You're going to be in high profile, Bill. Yes. Rogers running his own poll.
0: Your favorite color?
14: Green.
0: Your first job. Very first job.
14: Kearney Farms in Alma, Arkansas. Farmhand.
0: Farmhand. What were you doing?
14: Moving irrigation pipe and watermelon patches.
15: Nice.
0: PVC?
14: Biggest problem there was you picked up a snake.
0: There's no doubt.
14: I mean, that was
15: always...
14: Were they
15: out there sometimes?
14: Oh, yeah.
15: Yeah.
14: Yeah, you had to wear the big boots on. And, I mean, that was not...
0: I don't want that.
14: That was, that was a tough one.
0: What's your go-to comfort outfit or pair of shoes?
14: I don't know. Just a pair of shorts and a t-shirt, I guess.
0: All right. Your guilty pleasure TV show or a movie?
14: Well, we can't say that on the air.
0: Yes, you
14: can. Can we?
0: Sure you can.
14: Can you say guilty pleasure?
0: Guilty pleasure TV show. Now, for me, for instance, it's the Housewives shows. I love those. I love some of those reality shows. That's a guilty pleasure.
14: A lot of mine are nostalgia TV shows.
0: What is it? Give
14: like
0: me one.
14: A Charlie's Angels, Starsky and Hutch.
0: Okay.
14: Manix. But way ahead of its time because he had an African-American secretary, and she had a major role on the show, and Connors. I mean,
0: she died months before anybody found her. Let me ask you this. Is that because some of those shows, like a Manix, is that because you remember your dad fondly or something like that, or yourself?
14: I just remember it invokes a quainter time in life.
0: Okay.
14: Or what you think it was.
15: Speaking
14: right?
15: of which, why don't they show on reruns Angie Dickinson
14: Policewoman. Oh,
15: sure.
14: Man.
15: That was the bomb back then.
14: I got that.
15: Christian,
14: you'd
15: love that show. You need to watch it.
14: I got a Policewoman, and then I got a Dandy Don Meredith in Police Story.
15: Police Story.
14: He was one of the guest detectives, and it was Meredith. Wow. And I thought, greatest acting quarterback ever.
15: Don was like a Roger Scott quality raconteur.
14: Yes.
15: He could tell stories and have adventures and make people laugh.
0: That's a compliment.
14: Yeah,
15: it was.
14: Yeah, but Angie Dickinson, even in Policewoman, you got to figure that was it was 40.
15: And here's my thought:
14: 42,
15: when I found
14: 43?
15: Out that Burt Bacharach got bored with her and kicked her down the road, I'm like, son, what is wrong with you?
14: Yeah,
15: that was a fine woman from the Dakotas.
14: Oh, yeah, she's gorgeous.
0: And what's a weird random fact about you? I'll throw one away. Just giving out. I use wipes.
3: Wet wipes in the bathroom?
0: I do. That's a weird random fact. Just that you're going to need that for the fact. I just do.
3: Okay.
0: So go ahead. What's a weird fact? What's a weird random? It's a random, weird random fact. There.
15: I wish I could describe Bill's facial expression at this point. I don't know that I have the words.
0: I set a tone. I want you to know where you can go.
14: Okay, but I'm not going to. It's because, I mean...
15: Some things you can't scrub from your mind.
14: Right,
15: Bill.
14: Exactly. That's that really threw me off.
0: Right
14: Roger,
0: off the top of your... What's a weird random fact about you, Pig,
15: well,
0: Christian?
15: Not that.
0: Well, come on.
3: A weird random fact about me, and I haven't done it in a long time, but I still can. I can put my feet behind my head.
0: Okay.
14: Boy.
15: Well, that'll come in handy.
14: Yeah.
3: No, it really won't, because I never...
15: Roger, I'll give you the fact.
0: I don't think that beats my wife either.
15: I have a secret desire to have all the dogs. I want all dogs to be at my house. All dogs.
0: Okay. That is a weird...
15: My wife told me I need another dream. Okay. She said that dream's not going to happen.
0: That's a weird random fact. Is that a fact?
10: So do you think, like, when you're driving down the road and you see a random just dog...
15: Dog should be with me. Okay. I should invite that dog to my house. I'd give it treats and we'd walk and have adventures.
14: Little known fact, I have a Morning Mayhem t-shirt that somebody gave.
0: Thank you. You do indeed. You don't even know where it is, though. That's the beautiful part of that.
14: You know what? It's in the house somewhere.
0: It is probably something you polish your shoes with.
14: No, it's somewhere in the house.
0: And is it a dust rag?
14: No. No.
0: That's where all old clothes growing up used to go. They'd be a dust
15: rag. I have that same shirt. I should have worn it today, but I got to go to work afterward, and I don't work in T-shirts usually. So.
0: It is National HVAC Tech Day. Hug an HVAC tech guy. Yeah. When we come back, it's National Onion Ring Day and National Kissing Day. We'll speak about those when we come back as well. And, Bill, you touched on an article in Walter Hall's column yesterday. Yes. We'll talk about that, too.
14: Yeah.
0: I think he was being very kind in saying that the Razorbacks would make the cut, you know, at 24. We'll be back. It is Morning Mayhem on a rainy, stormy power out in Saline County Day.
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5: In the World Cup, Team USA advanced to the round of 32 by beating Australia 2-0. America has now won consecutive games at the World Cup for the first time since 1930. In those two games, they've scored 6 goals. The most goals they've ever scored at a World Cup is 7. They'll play their final group stage game on Thursday against Turkey, who has already been eliminated. On Saturday, Curaçao got its first ever point by drawing 0-0 against Ecuador. Their goalkeeper, Aloy Rome, made 15 saves in the game. Yesterday, Spain bounced back from their shocking tie against Cabo Verde by beating Saudi Arabia 4-0, while Cabo Verde got a 2-2 tie against Uruguay. They have a high chance of advancing to the round of 32 if they beat or tie Saudi Arabia on Friday. Today, the action starts at noon with Argentina taking on Austria. At 4, France will face Iraq. Norway and Senegal will go at it at 7, and the last game of the day will see Algeria take on Jordan at 10. The first three games can be seen on Fox, while the final one will be on FS1. I'm Christian Weaver with the Buzz Radio Network.
6: Weather from the Fletcher Weather Center with KARK's Pat Walker.
7: Rain and thunderstorms this morning. Some storms could be strong, but also very heavy rainfall is possible. This afternoon, we'll have some clearing. We'll get back up to 86 degrees. Tonight, mainly clear in the evening. Clouds increase overnight. We'll have a low of 70, plus a 30% chance of showers before sunrise tomorrow. For the Buzz Radio Network, I'm meteorologist Pat Walker.
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0: 100%. Now, does it make sense? Make a little better sense?
3: I understand what you're getting at.
0: Okay. Outstanding. You're
14: a complex man. You are a complex man.
0: But here's the thing. It's just like, if I may, I was using it. But my complexity, if you will, does not impede on your way of life.
3: Right, no.
0: See what I'm saying? It doesn't impede on my family.
15: Roger, as Walt Whitman would have said of you, Roger Scott contains multitudes.
0: Exactly.
14: Well said, Pigskin.
0: It's what it is.
14: Well said.
0: It's what it is. It's like we were talking about off the air when it comes to politicians or anybody, if there's any kickbacks or anything like that. Any kickbacks in where somebody can change a law, that affects all of us if somebody is beholden to somebody.
14: Yes.
15: So you would take the kickbacks but not change the law.
0: It would not affect you.
15: I appreciate that.
0: It would not affect you.
14: Yes. Yes, they gave me money, but I did not vote the way they wanted me to. Therefore, there is no quid pro quo.
0: That's why they're mad at me now.
14: You know.
0: You get in and get out. You know what? You know.
14: That's what the members of Congress that were involved in Abscam said.
0: Exactly. Abscam.
14: We took the Sheikh's money, but we didn't really vote the way he wanted.
0: Tell me how old you are without telling me how old you are.
15: Abscam.
0: I saw the Abscam tapes live. I saw them when they happened.
15: Sam Irwin on Watergate. I remember it all.
14: Oh, yeah.
0: It is. Morning Mayhem. Roger Scott, Christian Weaver. I want to say thank you to Chris Kane for stopping in and Trader Bills. Appreciate him. And his company.
14: Chevy dealers. I passed one of those Silverados again. And for whatever reason, every time I see that truck now, it's got some big, burly man's man driving it. You know what I mean? Like, there's no soccer fan.
15: So my secretary at the Pinnacle Church of Christ drives one of those trucks. Mm-hmm. She might weigh 97 pounds.
14: She would be then the exception to the rule.
15: Because it's usually big, burly guys. You're right. Yes.
0: That's the way it is. Shout out to who did I write the name down of a fella? See if I have it right here.
14: That previous discussion's thrown everything off.
0: No. Don't let that bother you. Don't let anything that I've got to get in the way.
14: I got to get my head back
0: of your conversation. Absolutely, absolutely. I have it somewhere. Don't be. Did you tell me your weird random fact about you? Did
14: I tell you? What was it? I had a Morning Mayhem T-shirt.
0: Oh, that's right. Okay, that's right.
3: That is weird and random.
0: Yeah. And so you're gonna leave it at that.
14: Just leave.
0: You
14: it
0: won't go wipes.
14: I just no.
0: You won't
14: no,
0: go.
14: And, not
0: and I
14: use talk
0: that. As, that's a watermark. You
14: we'll
0: won't
14: discuss
0: that.
14: That is something. But yes, no. We'll be discussing that.
0: All right, Bill.
14: But you have a complex routine, and I admire you for sticking to that.
0: You know what? There are some things. You know.
14: Are there any potions or lotions or elixirs involved as you finish up in the loo?
0: Well, they're
14: powder up. Maybe
0: they're alcohol free.
14: Alcohol free. What about nothing perfumed?
0: No,
14: you don't have any lavender scent or anything.
0: No, it burns.
15: Roger trusts the process.
14: He does that.
15: He trusts the process.
14: That's an elaborate process.
0: I go listen, but it doesn't cause one ripple in anybody else's life.
14: No,
0: it's what I do. It's what I do. And guess what? And I do it for you, as someone who stands close to me.
14: This is a country where you're free to do that.
0: Thank you. Still
14: that
0: is
14: America.
0: Still is.
14: That is America.
0: Still is for a little while. Bill, let's talk about something that you talked about yesterday, and that is Chris Kane. I'm still waiting on you, and that is what Wally was talking about.
14: What Wally's column.
0: Yeah.
14: Yes.
0: You have that in front of you?
14: Yeah.
0: Because I lost mine.
14: So Thursday was the markup in the Senate Commerce Committee with the, for the bill, the Save College Sports Act, that Ted Cruz, Republican Texas, Maria Cantwell, Democrat Washington, are co-sponsoring, and a markup so boring that they really don't even put it on C-SPAN.
0: Right.
14: And that they go through and they offer amendments and this or that. And Wally had a spectacular column
0: yesterday.
14: I thought
0: it
14: was really good in that he sort of he broke down the aspects of what's going on and where it's headed. Bill's been voted out of committee. It'll be voted on the Senate floor sometime in July, depending upon when the majority leader puts it on the calendar. But they will pass that. That bill will pass out of the U.S. Senate before we start fall, before we start preseason drills in Fayetteville. And the big part is several aspects to it. One is, from a transfer standpoint, you get one free one,
0: and
14: that's it.
0: Love it.
14: You get one, which I think really then makes kids have to focus in a lot more than just where's the paycheck. It's a big
0: You know
14: deal.
0: What? And I think that's good for them, just based on your statement, gets them to focus in. The operative word there is focus, so they can focus on doing what they need to do. Now, we're all agreeing that they should make money, yada, yada, words. But to focus, and the one time, I think everybody, the majority should agree on that.
14: So just then rapid fire very quickly. Some other points. It gives the NCAA some limited antitrust exemptions, which that's just the key trigger now for being able to implement a rule that will withstand a federal court challenge. As we see Brandon Sorsby et al., you can pretty much beat the Perry Mason couldn't defend the NCAA anymore. Mm-mm. So that's Hamilton Berger would win big time, you know. But
0: Hamilton Berger.
14: So there's that. It reorganizes the NIL collectives. It puts them under a lot more scrutiny so that you really can't have a collective anymore. The revenue sharing that the universities pay tends to be what the money's going to be, unless it's a genuine name, image, and likeness deal if you work for a car dealership or things like that, which is what I think we'll start to see a lot more of.
15: That's what it was supposed to be from the very beginning.
14: Exactly. And then lastly, if your coach leaves, you get to transfer for free after that, all of those things. The big sticking point, though, becomes the money for television. And there's a component of the bill that was not amended out that stayed in, and not surprising because Cruz is the chair of the committee, Cantwell is the ranking member, shocker of shockers, it passed pretty much intact onto the Senate floor. But that is, it forces schools that opt in to pool their rights to negotiate new TV deals. Well, SEC, Big Ten, Notre Dame don't want to do that because they've already negotiated huge deals. These other conferences, ACC, Big 12, and then a number of the other Power Four or the non-Power Four conferences, clearly they want to do it. Some of that is driven in part, large part, by private equity. So when Arkansas plays Utah this year, I think we've discussed this a little bit. Utah is no longer a nonprofit aspect of the University of Utah, Utah Athletics. Legislature voted. They are now a for-profit entity. Mm-hmm. Lo and behold, the biggest contributor to that for-profit entity that owns them, they don't own the majority, but is a private equity fund out of New York. And so the first way you can improve a value for something you've invested a lot of money in, and that's what private equity does, is you go in and you renegotiate a TV deal. And it's a lot easier if you're Utah to barnacle on to Michigan, Ohio State, Penn State, Alabama, Georgia, Texas. It's a lot easier to be a part of that big collective deal than it is to try to regionally broadcast and squeeze some more money out of that. So that's why you see Greg Sankey, I think, and some others have some real concern over that, because you are, in effect, sort of diluting the power of the SEC, Big Ten, Notre Dame to drag everybody else into the boat. And
0: well,
14: that's
0: and
14: what's driving that.
0: It said the piece warned the SEC and the Big Ten are pushing toward a 24 to 36 team football-only super conference. Football-only super conference. outside the NCAA control. And, it's, you know, for Arkansas fans, it says Arkansas, you know, is right there as we speak on that bubble with whatever $800 million that they may be a value to be on, like, number 24.
14: Yeah.
0: That might be right there on the edge.
14: So part of the bill that still remains intact is a prohibition against doing exactly that. So I think what you see there is some jockeying by SEC, Big Ten, Notre Dame to say, hey, you want to keep this provision in the bill? Fine. We're just going to start our own league, and we'll see you in court. I think that's difficult to do because you can't create enough inventory of games to justify the big money that ESPN and CBS is paying for what they're paid for. You've got to have, you know, you've got to have 9 games on a Saturday. Yes, there are some exclusive windows, but you just can't say, okay, you know what, we're all just going to play each other over the course of, what, 9 weeks now?
0: Mm-hmm.
14: 10 weeks? And then we'll have our own playoff and we'll do our own thing. And I don't think that works because you can't create enough volume.
0: But as much, Bill, as much as we say something needs to be done, is the final, and we always say, you know, when the government gets involved, it could be an, you know, now it could be a problem.
14: Mm-hmm.
0: Now they're going to get, but we're not going anywhere else. We have nowhere else to go. No one else is stepping up to do it. So they've got to step in. We've got to get Congress to step in to do something to change that thing. Is that good for football? Is that good for college sports?
14: Clearly, you can't continue on. I mean, another aspect of this bill is that it caps agent fees at 5%. Now you've got some shysters out there who truly are taking advantage of these kids, and you wake up and you go, oh, my NIL deal for $75,000, I only get $500, and you get the other.
0: Yeah.
14: So there's elements of that.
0: Sure.
14: There need to be rules. Because we're in an arms race a couple of ways. One, you know, Ohio State, Michigan, Texas. If it's 40, it's going to be 60. If it's 60, then Arkansas, we're squeezing, and and it's never going to stop because that's sort of the inherent nature of what we do. Mm-hmm. And then from a legislative standpoint, okay, Texas passes some laws to enhance, then we got to go pass. And that's why these kids don't pay state income tax on their NIL stuff. That's why, because we got to compete with Texas and Tennessee and Florida, and they don't pay. And so we pass a law that does that. And so
0: we're just chasing a tail. Is what it seems to me, because if we keep doing, because we're not on the same level as some of these other places. We're just not. I mean, when you look at, I mean, what teams from the SEC might not make it? I mean, you got to make the Mississippi State or some teams like that may not make it. And these are SEC teams.
14: Yeah. So if you're talking about, you know, sort of a super conference, this, first of all, 24, you can't do. I mean, again, it can't be because it's not big enough to create a volume of product to justify spending that much money. ESPN buys, and they look at each game. I can't remember what I saw, but it was an Arkansas game last year that was more widely viewed than any regular season Major League Baseball game. Yankees at all, it doesn't matter. Uh-huh. So in other words, you know, so an average to below average team is going to draw big numbers in college football. Professional football, college football, they are separated from the pack in terms of eyeballs. And so you just can't have 36 teams because at some point, I mean, and I know you look at the NFL model and you say, well, they just, but it that just doesn't work at the collegiate level. It really doesn't. And so you got to have, you know, you got to have 14, 16 teams in each conference and play, and then, now, could you get rid of the pay-to-play games, the Slippery Rock Techs, and, you know, all those? Yeah, but then you're really into a 12-game season that's...
0: Every year we say we've got to get a hold of it, we've got to get a hold of it, we've got to get a hold of it. I mean, there are... But it just keeps growing arms. It just keeps branching out. Something keeps happening to where a team like Arkansas, we don't stand a chance. Because, but I mean, what's the one thing that we're doing? We're not making you pay state tax. You have to pay any income tax on your money and this. And that's how we're competing. So we're not on the same. We're not on the same playing field with everybody else. Now I'm not saying we have to be, because right now nobody's on the same playing field. It's a free for all. It's a boomer sooner. Go get your, you know, it's a land grab. Everybody do what they can do until there is some control. And I don't know if there's any control that can be done until you go, that's it. We're shutting down all athletics this year. No more athletics this year until we get a handle on this thing. I mean, I don't know how you can do it while it's a work in progress. I really don't.
14: I'll go even a step further. This is what's scary for the average fan. I know we're up against a break.
0: Go ahead.
14: The number one way, the most surefire, 100% spot-on way to grow television revenue is to take some games to a streaming service, which is, in my opinion, disastrous for the average college football fan.
15: Absolutely.
14: You just can't do it. And they're looking at, and Congress is examining the NFL's antitrust exemption right now because of that.
0: I don't know if you'd say average. I think more people, don't you think more, I don't know what the percentage of people that have cable or the ability to stream and watch more games than just an aerial antenna. So I don't know who it's, when you say it's going to hurt somebody. I mean,
14: if you've got to buy five streaming services to watch a college football season along with ESPN, and that starts to get,
0: you know what, there. Then it takes us back to when you were watching Mannix. You watched the game that was on and that was it.
14: Yeah.
0: You had to watch what was on. You had Notre Dame and whatever else, you know, and the Cowboys or Ohio State or whoever the game of the week was. They chose that for us.
14: Yeah.
0: I know it seems archaic, but who knows? Maybe stepping back like that is the only way.
14: Not going to happen.
0: I didn't say it would.
14: We're not going to go back.
0: Well, you can't. I know that. But until you, I just don't know how you stop it. You just can't stop it. And everybody be satisfied. And that goes from fans to universities.
14: True.
0: You just agreeing with me.
14: I am. We're up against a break.
0: Yeah. We're going to go. See you in a minute. We'll be right back.
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0: Ice Cube's Big 3 is back. The most competitive basketball league on earth is on CBS this Saturday. Big 3 All-Star Dwight Howard and the LA Riot take on Greg Monroe and the Dallas Power. Then Coach Rick Mahorn, Sensation Nazir Kor, and the Detroit Amps look to protect home court against back-to-back MVP Michael Beasley and the defending champs Miami 305. 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
2: Dr. Paul Burton has just walked in the building. He has brought some of his own personal cherry tomatoes and tomatoes and jalapenos for me.
3: Well, how about that?
2: I'll be getting some of those, and I will share them. But we've got that going on, got the World Cup going on. That we play Turkey on Thursday.
4: Those Turkey-A's.
2: Now, I'm trying to watch it. Now, if I have not gotten into soccer, I mean, but when you look at the all over North America, where you see soccer coming in the places here in America where they're going crazy, that's fantastic. I don't have the passion for soccer that a lot of others have. I don't think it's passed me by. I just haven't had an interest in it yet. And if I had grandchildren or children that were playing it, I might know it a little bit more. You know, just like, say, and I use RJ as an example, you know, being the softball coach that he is for his daughter. Mm-hmm. Had he not had a daughter, who knows if he would be a softball enthusiast as he is right now. He may be more of a baseball with a son. But because of that, he got into softball, and because of what we did with NIL as well with the University of Arkansas, we as a show, you know, got into softball for the University of Arkansas and loved it. I don't know, maybe. How many more games before we get down to scrotum cutting time for the USA?
4: Well, these are the last, these coming up games. Okay. Against Turkey A is the last of the group stage.
2: We go to Turkey A, we beat Turkey A, and then what happens?
4: Knockout
5: stage.
4: So then it's
2: knockout.
4: Then it's nut cutting time.
2: Body blow. Yeah. Okay, so that's what it is. So that's where we go. And what have you checked the Oakland Sports app for the odds in the Turkey A game?
4: I haven't. I would imagine we're favored.
2: Okay, we are?
4: I would think so.
5: It's meaningless.
4: It's meaningless, yeah. We have nothing to play for. They have nothing to play for.
2: Okay, the game's meaningless?
3: Yes.
4: Yeah.
2: Why is it meaningless?
4: We've already won the group.
5: We've already advanced.
2: Oh, so we're going anyway.
5: Yeah, we're in.
2: So this is just a baby crap game.
4: Yeah, yes. And Turkey A is already eliminated.
2: Okay. Bill, are you in on that?
6: Enjoy it.
2: That's layman terms.
6: Yes.
2: We're throwing in layman terms. We appreciate you very much, Bill. You can enjoy Bill Vickery every Sunday on the Sunday Buzz with Bill Vickery and Todd Pierce every Sunday. And we do enjoy it. And we appreciate you being here today, Bill.
6: Thank you.
2: Thank you, everybody. 9 o'clock. We'll be right back. Pat Bradley and Graffiti.
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12: Well, this weekend was full of Juneteenth celebrations around the state. 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Most notably, performances by R&B musicians Lloyd and Carrie Hilson. And also, many people took part in this year's Juneteenth in the Rock 5K Walk and Run. And I want to say happy belated Father's Day to all the fathers out there. But get this,

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3: Rain and thunderstorms likely this morning. It's an 80% chance of rain. Temperatures will stay in the 70s as the rain continues, probably ending around noon. This afternoon we'll have some clearing, back up to 86 degrees. Tonight, mostly clear in the evening, then clouds increase overnight with a 30% chance of rain. I'm meteorologist Pat Walker for The Buzz Radio Network.
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2: Here is David Basil, Roger Scott, and Justin Moore.
17: All right, Lunger, let's do it.
18: Well, not all of us are there. Roger Scott, Christian Weaver, Pigskin Preacher. Thanks to Chris Kane for coming in and hanging out with us. And to Bill Vickery. We just lost Bill Vickery. I don't mean gone.
11: He's in his car, driving in the rain.
18: We appreciate him. Yeah, Pat Bradley. We'll get Pat Bradley on here in just a second. Baz is in Oklahoma, Alabama. He'll be back tomorrow. 5.5-hour drive. He'll be back tomorrow.
11: Greenbow, Alabama.
18: Which will be first? Will Baz make it back to Arkansas, or will electricity be restored in my neighborhood?
11: Electricity.
18: I hope so. I hope so. We got to get that back on. Got to get that back on ASAP. Not want to go through this.
19: Electricity going out sucks.
11: It's too hot to live without electricity.
19: Mm. I just wonder how the pilgrims did it.
11: I don't understand.
18: They didn't know. They didn't know.
11: They were in Massachusetts. They weren't in Arkansas or Mississippi.
18: They didn't know any better. A birthday's today. Chris Christopherson.
19: Aye.
11: Why me, Lord?
18: Dude. Prolific.
11: Yeah. He could write
18: Cindy Lauper.
11: Girls just want to have fun. Yeah.
18: I mentioned earlier today that Davey O'Brien's having a birthday. Davey O'Brien, the Davey O'Brien Award, which is for the top quarterback. He was TCU, winner of the Heisman, Maxwell and Walter Camp all in the same season. First guy to do that. Pistol packing Pete Maravich having a birthday today.
19: Huh.
18: Clyde Drexler.
19: Okay. Clyde the Glide.
18: Kurt Warner.
11: Which one, the Penn State running back or the Rams quarterback?
18: The Rams quarterback.
11: Okay.
18: Meryl Streep.
11: The Streeper.
19: Yes.
18: Lindsey Wagner. And Freddie Prinz Sr.
11: Sr.
18: All having a birthday today. Some are still celebrating. Some have not celebrated in years. In years. You know, when you look at Pistol Pete and I look at him dying at the age of 51, what a baby.
19: We have a heart attack.
11: Yeah, he had kind of a heart defect.
18: Kind of a deal.
11: Problem.
18: Yeah. A little pickup game, whatever. I mean, 51, not fair. Not fair for Pistol to have lost his life at such a young age. But when is it ever fair for that to happen to anybody, right? Is that right?
11: So, Christian, when Maravich was drafted by the Hawks, they already had a guard named Lou Hudson. These dudes were scoring like, 27 points a game apiece. That was a high-scoring backcourt back in the day. They could fill it up.
18: Yes.
11: The Pistol.
18: Speaking of Pistol, I call him this all the time. Let's see if we can get him.
2: He's the all-time leader in three-pointers made in Arkansas. He once did a draft workout with the Boston Celtics. And now he works at the SEC Network. 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
20: I'm a sailor, Pete, and I lost my leg. Climbing up the top sails, I lost my leg.
18: There it is. Had to get that part of it in there. Hey, Pistol.
21: Hey, Daddy. What are we doing, buddy?
18: Hey, Buddy Rowe. Just sitting here trying to finish out the last hour of the show. Say hello to Pigskin Preacher. He's in the house with us.
11: Pat, how you doing, brother?
21: I'm big. And doing good, brother.
18: Pat, we had a lot of a lot going on over the weekend. Did you watch any of the U.S. Open?
21: Oh, I was riveted. Could not take my eyes off of the U.S. Open. It was So I guess going into the weekend, if you put $50 on Wyndham Clark, you would have won $2,000 because of how difficult it is to go wide to wide, and particularly the U.S. Open. That's how difficult, and I guess it's how so many people did not really count him as legitimate, even though he's won one before, but that was the odds going into it, which is wild.
18: You know, you're absolutely right, Pat. I think I gave that earlier today that McIlroy did it, and he went wire to wire in 2011, and Tiger did it twice in 2002 and in 2000, himself going wire to wire. Those were, to your point, yes, very difficult to go wire to wire. The pressure was on him. Sam Burns behind him, and everybody's looking for Scheffler as well to come up. But the pressure for him to continue on and to maintain that, he didn't fall apart. Prove your point, man. He did something only a few people have done.
21: The lead he built up was just so enormous. I mean, you're going into the last day with, what was it, 6-shot lead or 7-shot lead. I love Scottie Scheffler. I'm a Scottie Scheffler guy. So it was kind of interesting to watch the crowd. Like, everybody was rooting against Wyndham Clark. He's just, you know, I don't know what sense you guys got, but I thought it was interesting. Did you guys get that sense that people were rooting against Wyndham Clark?
0: Like, completely.
19: I think yes. I don't know the reason why, but he's people don't like him, right?
18: Why? Well, so tell me about him. Like, why?
19: Last
21: year at Oakmont, he missed the cut at the U.S. Open last year.
18: Right.
21: Famous, there's pictures out there. He like kicked in a couple of the lockers. So basically, he had to. This was kind of a big story last year because he was the defending champ. But so he had to make a donation to the caddy fund. He had to fix, you know, pay for the damages, and then he had to take an online anger management course. But yeah, I mean, I don't know. It was the most ridiculous thing I've ever heard.
0: That's like that Sandler Nicholson movie, Pat. You know,
19: anger management.
0: Exactly. Yeah, anger management. There you go.
21: So I don't know, maybe that sort of still following him around, but clearly you could just, even, you know, watch it on TV, you could tell, especially being paid with Scottie Scheffler, who seems, ever since he got arrested for the Masters, he was my guy ever since then. That was a wild, you guys remember that one, right?
18: Oh,
21: when he got arrested.
18: Oh, yeah. I guess that may have put him down. That's when a lot of us could understand. A lot of hackers could understand that. Yeah. Now he's a much better golfer than we are, but we've been arrested too. So that's how we all felt like him. Yeah, but it was fun to watch that when you get down to the end of it like that, and you want to see a guy hold on. And again, just we were talking about, like when we're talking about the World Cup, you root for America, no matter what it is. You know, you root for America. That's who you are. Well,
19: to me,
18: and this is an American. You want an American to win?
19: Well, to me, in the individual sport, sorry, Pat.
21: Yeah.
19: Individual sports such as, you know, golf, which I actually don't watch, but tennis.
18: Yeah.
19: I have favorite players that aren't American, and I would maybe root for them against an American.
0: Djokovic. I'd root for Djokovic against anybody.
19: Yeah.
0: Pat, how about Boston as that host city? All of the folks from these other countries are loving Boston. They're having a blast over there.
21: A lot of it is, you know, because we're related to all those people. Huh? Like
0: the Scots.
21: Scotland's right next to Ireland. There's a lot of intertwining DNA going on there. So
0: exactly.
21: It's like welcoming back your cousin from Scotland. Boston's a very, they got roots all along what would you call that? The British Isles?
0: Mm-hmm.
21: And so, any one of those, tasty redheads would find a welcome home in Boston.
0: 400 years since 1620 of shared history. There you go.
21: That's exactly right.
18: Well, I'll
21: tell you. Boston's a small city, too. So, you know, I know at least Yeah, I know a couple of you guys have been there. You know how it's a small city, walking city. So it's not like you go to New York City and it's like, whoa, this is a huge, huge place. You know, Beantown's not really like that.
18: Well, this may be the first time this World Cup, and since it's here, and I don't know if it's because it's in our same time zone. I don't know if it's you know, because so many of them are going on, you know, going on here in America, and seeing some of the things with some of these international travelers / foreigners going around to our great country and witnessing some of the great things that we have. If that maybe has me more involved in watching, even though I have no idea what it's how to play the game. Don't know the scoring, don't know any.
21: Do you watch other than the United States?
18: I'm sorry, Pat, I can barely understand.
0: He asked if you watch games other than the Americans. Pat, I've watched...
18: It makes no difference to me.
0: I've watched pretty much every game that hasn't been on in the middle of the night. I watch all of them.
21: Every
0: one of them. I've been doing that for, goodness, 20, 25 years. Yeah, long time.
21: How do you do it? How do you stand it?
0: I'm crazy about it, man. I like the tackles. I like the intricacy. I like the give and go, the pick and roll, all those classic plays, Pat.
18: Well, the Americans have only played once a week, you know, a couple of times, so it's been few and far between. Mm-hmm. So yes, I've watched a couple of matches. Now I had family over yesterday for a little post Father's Day lunch. Relaxation, and Ryan, my son-in-law, is a soccer fan. He's got the soccer games on. So he turns soccer. We're watching a little bit of soccer going on. He's rooting and cheering
21: instead
18: and going.
21: Of the U.S. Open.
18: He's saying, I watched that later on as it was going on. The U.S. Open was still. This was 1 o'clock in the afternoon.
21: So
18: U.S.
21: That Open brings up my point.
18: Yeah, but U.S. Open is not going
21: to. My father.
18: I'm sorry.
21: I go to lunch with my father. Mm-hmm. We're sitting there, right, and they got bunch of TVs around the thing, and the big TV we're watching. I go, can you turn the U.S. Open on? She goes, sure. So there's two TVs, big one, and then the waiter comes up, he goes, can we turn TV on the soccer? I go, soccer? USA's not playing. The person in the thing, so they put the U.S. Open on the other TV, and they put Spain versus Saudi Arabia on the big TV. I go, what is going on here? Who's going to watch two random countries play when the U.S. Open is on? What's going on? My brain could not process the decision making. So I don't understand why. I mean, who is he? Your son-in-law? Ryan?
19: I was the same way because I like soccer and I don't watch golf. So
18: well,
19: I was watching
18: listen,
19: soccer.
18: But we're talking about soccer at 1 o'clock. Yes. I'm not watching all of the U.S. Open. I did not. I had some other things that was happening.
21: Do you know
18: families
21: anybody
18: all there,
21: on the Spanish
18: but,
21: team?
18: But you know that U.S. Open's not going to be over till 6 o'clock.
0: I used to know a lot of the guys on the Spanish team. They had David Villa. They had Piguet, the guy that was married to Shakira. They had Xavi. They have a bunch. And now they got a bunch of young guys in that.
19: Well,
0: kid.
19: They got Yamal.
0: Yamal is going to be the next Lionel Messi, probably. This young teenager that's just spectacular.
19: Whoa,
21: that's
19: they got
21: a
19: Rodri.
21: Strong statement,
0: I know. That's a big statement, Pat.
19: Well, Pedro Porro plays for Tottenham. They got players.
18: Well, to answer your question or to go, but yes, I watched a few hockey matches or some of a game or two that did not include the United States.
21: The
18: listen, it doesn't matter what the game is or who's playing. If I'm watching soccer, I've got to learn how to play the game no matter who it is. I have
19: some really bad news for you, Pigskin.
0: What's that?
19: It just broke. Breaking news.
0: Don't say it.
19: Dusty May is becoming the head coach of the Dallas Mavericks.
0: I'm not messing with you. Don't tell me that.
19: I'm being dead serious.
18: He's being serious.
0: I'm going somewhere to cry right now. I'll see you guys tomorrow. Oh,
21: wow.
0: My God. That can't be true.
19: Shams bomb just happened.
0: Say it ain't so, Joe. Oh, my goodness. Maybe we can hire Juwan back. That'd be great, wouldn't it? Said nobody.
18: All right, fellas, here we go. Pat, before we let you get out of here, just a little fun fact here. Did you know that the first ever soccer game in the U.S. was played in what year? Again, here's the deal. Just like in my trivia, you don't have to give me the right answer. You just have
19: ask
18: to match
19: that question
18: what
19: one
18: I
19: more
18: have.
19: Time.
18: When was the first ever soccer game in the U.S. played?
19: Is this a just soccer game period?
18: What did I say?
21: Both professional. I'm going to say 1901.
18: 1862 is before the Civil War ended.
21: Question for you guys.
18: Before the Civil War ended.
21: Question.
18: What?
21: All right, here's my trivia question.
18: What?
21: What year the United States finished in the top four? Now, in the World Cup, finishing in the top four is like, you know, college basketball, the Final Four. It's a big deal.
19: Right.
21: The United States finished in the top four one time. What year was it?
19: 1931.
21: It was 1930. You must have saw the same stat I did, right?
19: Well, there was only there has to be a little asterisk towards that because
18: Ooh, watch your mouth.
19: Because there was only 13 teams then.
21: It was only 14?
19: 13, I believe.
21: There was only four teams in the World Cup then. So what the heck have we been doing for 100 years? 100 years, and we're still not in the top four ever? What is going on with our soccer?
0: Well, Pat, anyone can have a bad century. You know, that's not enough of a sample size.
19: We didn't qualify from 1950 to 94, I believe.
18: All right, Pat, we've got to get out of here. Thank your sponsor.
21: Something's going wrong. And here's my other thing. If you guys ever want to make a documentary film, here's the subject that I would like somebody to tackle. I don't have the time to do it, so maybe one of you guys can.
18: All right.
21: We are, the United States, obviously, as you guys know, is a country that's founded by Europeans.
19: Mm-hmm.
21: And what I'm baffled in why the United States isn't a better soccer country, being that we were founded by people who love soccer.
18: Yeah, I don't want to watch that documentary.
19: We wanted to be different from our founders.
18: That's exactly right.
21: Yeah, that could be. Well, then maybe we
19: also
21: speak English. But, Rogers, the good news is there is no documentary as such, so you don't have to watch it.
18: Thank you, buddy. Listen, I'll watch a lot of stuff, and I'll watch something like that, but only if it's like the drunk history stuff. Pat, we appreciate you being a part of the show today, buddy. Thank your sponsors.
21: Okay, Bubba. Thank you, Cabot Outdoors and Bass Fitters, obviously. Roger has one, and look how fantastic he is every day. 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
21: Will do, my brother.
18: All right, love you, bud. You make me feel this. All right, we come back. Let's do graffiti. We got to get it out. We got to knock it out. We got to knock it out. Graffiti's coming up at 9:30.
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1: Wyndham Clark is your 2026 U.S. Open winner. This is his second time winning the U.S. Open, the first being in 2023. He's the ninth player to go wire-to-wire as the winner. In the College World Series final, Oklahoma won 9-3 in the first game on Saturday night. North Carolina bounced back yesterday by winning 6-2. A decisive Game 3 will be tonight at 6 on ESPN. And Arkansas football landed a few more verbal commitments in the 2027 class. First up, Buford, Georgia safety Jameer Cantrell called the Hogs on Friday night. The three-star chose Arkansas over Florida, Wake Forest, and Vanderbilt. Then three-star offensive lineman Judah Gums joined up as well. The Sefner, Florida native chose Arkansas over Syracuse, Tulane, and Mississippi State. He's the sixth O-line commitment in the 2027 class so far. I'm Christian Weaver with the Buzz Radio Network.
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22: Rain and thunderstorms this morning. Some storms could be strong, but also very heavy rainfall is possible. This afternoon, we'll have some clearing. We'll get back up to 86 degrees. Tonight, mainly clear in the evening. Clouds increase overnight. We'll have a low of 70, plus a 30% chance of showers before sunrise tomorrow. For the Buzz Radio Network, I'm meteorologist Pat Walker.
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0: It's Christian Weaver. Thanks to Pigskin Preacher for sitting in with us the entire show today. Coming in from the Grapefruit League. Chris Kane, Bill Vickery, Pat Bradley, et al. David Basil's in Alabama, but he'll be back tomorrow. Now it's time for graffiti. If you would.
1: We need Clint Sterner this week.
0: We do need Clint Sterner.
2: It's time for graffiti. Graffiti is brought to you by Fence Brokers. Fence Brokers going the extra mile. Now you know the drill. One sentence and one sentence only.
0: Let the lines stack up. One sentence only. We'll get the lines full, then we'll go to graffiti. National Kissing Day encourages everyone to share a kiss every June 22nd. Oh, and by the way, I said Pistol Pete was 51. He was 40.
1: 40,
0: thanks,
1: yeah.
0: Thanks to someone really on social media. I don't know why I said 51. Which is
1: he died around the time of the NBA 50, I believe.
0: Which is even worse than 51. If there's a worse. Everyone kiss on June 22nd. Delightful observance highlights the joy and health benefits of kissing. From stress relief to boosting immunity. That's right. That's what I was doing, honey. I was strengthening my immunity. Oh! Show affection to loved ones, explore new connections, or simply appreciate the power of a kiss. That's today. Graffiti, we're waiting on graffiti. National Onion Ring Day arrives today, inviting everyone to indulge in the irresistible crunch of the deep-fried favorite.
1: Question, our question of the day was, where is the best onion ring in Arkansas?
0: What'd you get?
1: I don't know if we got any feedback on that.
3: Cottom's is pretty good. They make a good onion ring.
0: I think the last ones I had may have come from Joseph Klein.
3: Joe's got a good onion ring.
0: Yeah, they got Corky's. A good onion ring.
3: They do.
0: Some onion rings. Where's the last place? I think that was it. I'm not sure.
3: They got one out at Three Sam's in Mablevale. I wouldn't say it's as good as those other two, but they're pretty good. They're not bad.
0: Yeah. I think Joe may have been the last one that I had. The UK-based initiative encourages everyone to learn about... Well, no, that's a whole different one. I apologize. Whether you prefer them thick-cut or thinly sliced, battered or breaded, it's the perfect excuse to enjoy a side of golden goodness. Grab some rings, try a new recipe, or visit your favorite spot today. Do you dip your onion rings in anything?
1: I'm not an onion ring guy.
0: You're what? All right, let's
3: just salt for me.
0: Graffiti's probably going to be real quick. Hello, graffiti.
4: Fellas, if you attended Big Joe Klein's 30-cent pork sandwich palooza, to say the least, it was wild. But your boy, Dirty Red, took some notes. If you didn't order any other entrees, sides, or at least a drink, that's kind of cheap, don't you think? If you proudly paid with coins and didn't feel a pain down in your loins, or maybe you drove away without tipping, that's low T, Scottie Pippen. TRT can do a lot of things, but it can't fix a broke ass, hog boss.
0: Outstanding. Outstanding, Sterner. Hello, graffiti.
5: Atomic batteries to power. Turbines to speed. Move it.
0: Thank you very much. Ron from Pine Bluff. What is that? The Ron from Pine Bluff?
1: That was the Ron from Pine Bluff.
0: Wow, Sonic has good onion rings. Very good. Very good. We like that. Sonic has them. Salem Dairy Bar has good wings. Okay, rings. And someone says Leo's Greek Castle, or is that code talk?
1: Never heard of it. Where is it?
0: I don't know. That's
3: no,
0: what
3: it's
0: I'm
3: over.
0: Saying.
3: It's over in the Heights. They've got okay. great hamburgers.
1: They don't let me go over there.
3: So if places got a good hamburger, they might have a good onion ring.
0: You know what? That's a good. Yeah. I think that goes together.
3: You wouldn't think of getting a great hamburger at a Greek restaurant, but they have really good hamburgers.
0: No, you wouldn't. You wouldn't. Does your Star of Indy neighbor have onion rings?
3: No, I don't think they have onion rings, but they have a lot of other delectables.
0: All right, there's somebody who says, hey, guys, eat rings at Buffalo Grill. Okay.
1: Buffalo Grill's good.
0: Are they good?
3: Buffalo Grill's excellent.
0: Very whose good, wings good did we have last? I'm trying to think. Whose did I have? And they were great. Because do you want yours to be crunchy or do you want to bite into them and then get the onion that comes out of it?
3: I like a little crisp.
0: There's a little crisp. I want to be able to bite through it. I want to be able to bite through it.
3: I do too.
0: Yeah. And then move and then get to the next bite.
3: That's right.
0: You know, I don't want to take a bite and then the onion is there that has just been covered up and then comes right out. Then you're eating what? You're eating onion ring crust. I don't know. I don't know what that is. RJ Hawk's on the phone. Hey, Hawkey.
6: Dearly beloved, there is one reason and one reason only I got into politics, and that is because I wanted them special interest boys to line my pockets. I got algae in my pool.
0: That's my new favorite caller. Basically, dearly beloved. That's my new favorite caller. Sterner, you may have a little competition now. You have got RJ Hawk calling graffiti. Thanks to Fence Brokers. Thanks to Fence Brokers for bringing this timeless classic back to radio and Morning Mayhem in particular. Thanks to everybody that joined us so far today. We appreciate it very much. David will be back tomorrow. He'll be running things the way get back to normal. And I'll be able to do what I normally do, which is just be a smart aleck and sit in the back and listen and enjoy a great show. Hope you've enjoyed the show today. Pigskin, I hope you have.
3: I have.
0: Hope most of the listeners have. Go to the phones. Who do we have? Still waiting. Still waiting. Anyone? Anyone?
3: Anyone? Bueller?
1: We'll take this one hot.
0: Who's this?
7: Doyle Hargrave.
0: Hey, Doyle Hargrave. What's up, bud?
7: Hey, I just wanted to call you, Roger. I'm sorry I haven't been around a lot here lately, but Randy convinced me to get the band back together, and you're not going to believe this.
0: What?
7: I had to tell him something. We ain't got no damn band, Randy.
0: Thank you, Doyle. Appreciate that, brother. Appreciate that very much. Different RJ Hawk. Hello.
8: Go read another book, Pigskin.
0: That's awesome. That is awesome. Now the classics are coming out. RJ Hawk, listen, you know you've made it. You know you've made it now. Let's go to Fake Sterling. What's up, Fake Sterling?
9: Morning, guys. Today's rhetorical question is, what disappeared faster, Wyndham Clark's 7-shot lead or Dusty May from Michigan?
3: That's too soon, Fake Sterling. Too soon. I'm over here. I'm over here in a puddle. I'm crushed.
0: He did not give me. He did not give me the doot doot. All right, let's see. I saw something on breadsticks the other day as well. Breadsticks. Do you dip them in anything?
3: Mm-mm.
0: There's ranch, marinara, cheese,
1: I'll do marinara
0: garlic
1: if it's
0: butter.
1: There.
0: What about marinara? Is great with a cheese. I would think maybe a garlic butter. Maybe.
3: That crazy bread from Little Caesars with the marinara is pretty good.
1: It is good.
3: That's better than the pizza, probably.
0: I think I've had that before. Yeah. I think the Olive Garden.
1: I'm a connoisseur, I think, of cheese sticks, bread.
0: Yeah, not cheese sticks.
1: Breadsticks with cheese.
0: No. Breadstick.
1: Just breadsticks? No cheese?
0: Just no cheese. Are you telling me the ones at your pizza place are cheese?
1: Yeah.
0: No. I'm just talking about breadsticks.
1: Okay.
0: Solid breadsticks, just nasty good.
1: Yes, I'll go marinara on those.
0: You got to go marinara on that one. What about a garlic butter? It's not too bad.
1: No, it's not.
0: Ladies and gentlemen, that does it for graffiti. Thank you, Chris Walker and Fence Brokers for doing that. It is 9:37 on a Monday morning. Thanks to everybody that came out. We got a great game tonight. It's going to be some game 3 of the College World Series, and then that's it. I mean, how many of the last World Series games have gone down to 3 games? I mean, that's a normal, isn't it?
3: Mm-hmm.
0: Isn't that what you want? Don't you want that? As a fan whose team is not in it, it's a no-brainer to me. I want game 3. This is it.
1: I have no dog in the fight.
3: Roger, you want to hear something very, very bittersweet?
0: I do.
3: I'm going to tell you. So yesterday you asked about what we had done. So after church, we all went over and met and had some barbecue for lunch. And, of course, in traditional Father's Day fashion, I paid for everybody, you know, because that's what that's what Big Daddy does.
0: Right.
3: Cat on a hot tin roof.
0: Right.
3: So the present that my wife got for her husband and her father-in-law and her two sons, who are also fathers, we got new National Champion Michigan basketball shirts.
1: Mm.
10: Yeah, nice. Christian.
1: Well, at least you got one.
10: We got one shirt out of the whole thing. And now for the next 15 years, we're going back into the wilderness of mediocrity since Dallas poached our coach. Those dirty dogs.
1: At least you got one.
10: Well, yeah. I'm going to have to take that shirt and take really good care of it because it's going to have to last
1: see
10: a
1: another
10: long
1: one.
10: Time. I ain't going to see another one. Yeah, it was 89 till the last one happened.
0: We had Chinese buffet yesterday.
10: Yeah.
0: And my wife, again, got a great deal at Dillard's for me. She got me some new cologne. You know, and if she likes it, then that's what I wear. And so she was able to pick me up some of that. My kids got me that lunch and my nice hat that someone said I look like Norman Lear with it on. It's a little fold-up hat.
10: Norman Lear.
0: Yeah, it's when you look at it. So that's what I got for Father's Day. And then to have my oldest and his wife and children come down with their new baby, Carter Scott, hanging out with us. The only thing missing was Zach and his family, and they were in Mexico, or as Baz would say, Mexico.
10: Carter Scott. That's a solid name.
0: Solid.
10: There was a basketball player for Ohio State about 40, 45 years ago named Carter Scott.
0: Did not know that.
10: Yeah, and the sometimes the guys doing the games on TV would get mixed up, and they'd call him Scott Carter.
0: Well, it's a first name deal. It's a different, you got two first names.
10: Two last names.
0: Absolutely. Yeah. But
10: Carter
0: it was
10: Scott,
0: great seeing
10: Scott
0: them.
10: Carter.
0: So we were good that way. I'm thinking, and then I think we'll be going up to see the next, see Zach and his family next weekend for Mavery, their youngest daughter. We will be, and I hadn't seen much of her. That was the first time I saw Carter as well.
10: Mm.
0: For her first birthday? No, can't be her first birthday. Already? Wow, time is flying. I don't even know.
10: So in a few years when she gets married, you're going to take her down to Mexico and watch the nuptials.
0: You know, listen, that's been done. Stay here now. Stay here.
10: So the rest of America, the rest of the weddings in the Scott family are on American soil.
0: Ideally, they're drivable.
10: I like that.
0: And I guess Cabo could
10: You could
0: been.
10: Drive to Mexico.
0: Could
10: it'd take a long time. To
0: long
10: drive
0: time. Yeah. Long time. And I don't have that in me. But no, so that was good. I hope everybody had a great Father's Day out there. I hope you were able to enjoy time with your family. And if you had your father, that you made those made some contact with him and had a call. I was telling you earlier this morning about the Chris Fowler. Was it Chris Fowler? That I was mentioning about the ESPN bit that was on this morning, first thing this morning before we even came on. And what a touching thing it is that what he found out about his dad, or hearing some of the audio cassette tapes of his dad. He hadn't heard his voice in 45 years or so, just to see that. So if you had your pop with you, good for you. If you didn't, I understand we're in you're in a certain group that did not have their dads with us. Some of you, if you do have your pop, make sure you make contact with him. It's always, listen, there's nothing. I found out that I have a cousin in Europe who has passed away. I just found out the more, thank goodness to social media, if there's ever been one good thing about it, is connecting with family I didn't know I had.
10: Where in Europe did he live?
0: Germany.
10: Okay.
0: Germany, Heilbronn.
10: So you got some Germans in the family?
0: Oh, my mom is.
10: Oh, nice.
0: Yeah.
10: Okay, good.
0: So that's where you find out my uncle and some cousins and such.
1: You've said this multiple times, Roger. Was your mom straight from Germany?
0: Straight.
1: Like English was second language?
0: 100%
1: okay.
0: German.
1: All right. Didn't know.
0: Yeah, absolutely. Full blown. There's a scene in the movie. What's the one with Bill Murray? The
1: Stripes?
0: No, the other one that was just
1: Monument Man.
0: Monument Man. There's a scene in Monument Man, the very last place that I think the Germans are, or excuse me, that the Americans are going to beat the Russians in getting some of the artifacts out. It's at Heilbronn, Germany, and that's where my mom was from. She was oblivious to it. Not even a teenager at the time when all that's going on, so she had no idea that some of that stuff was going on. But it was there. And so, you know, it's like when you see something. Oh, my, look, I see that movie. That maybe that movie holds a special place in my heart because it mentions where my mom was born. Just like if you see something on TV and it mentions Arkansas or Little Rock or Hot Springs, even if it's on Cops, you go, hey, that's our town. That's our place. Woo-hoo, get them, pit them, pit them. You know, that sort of thing. You root. You root for the cop or maybe even some of the bad guys a time or two. But, yeah, so I hope you had a great Father's Day and continue on. No one's promised tomorrow. We talk about it all the time. So remember that. Make that phone call. You agree, Pigskin?
3: I agree 100%, Raj.
0: All right, let's do this. Let's get out of here real quick, come back, and wrap it up. We'll see if Justin or Phil is going to come in and tell about their show, or do they want us to do it. Are you telling me we're going to get out of here with this stank? Get some of that bug spray in here.

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2: Hey, everybody. This is NFL Hall of Famer Dan Hampton. And I love hanging out with Baz and the boys on the Buzz. Tune in every morning so you can get the news just like I do.
3: All right, that's going to do it. Your long statewide nightmare begins next. I kid. Hey, thanks everybody for hanging out with us and giving us the opportunity to try and entertain you and inform you this morning. Based on what happened, yes, I know there was soccer, World Series, NASCAR. What else was there?
4: Hockey trades.
3: Basketball coaches quitting.
5: Well, he didn't quit. He just moved to another job.
4: He quit, Christian. He quit Michigan.
5: At least you got your national championship.
4: Yeah, we got
3: all of that. All of that. And we were able to be a part. Who is this? Hello? Bruce?
6: Morning.
3: Bruce.
6: Good morning, sir. How are you?
3: I'm doing fine, sir. What can I do for you?
6: Hey, real quickly, have y'all seen that deal going on about the lack of gifts for Father's Day and where it ranks in holidays?
3: No.
6: So there's a ranking. There's more money spent for Christmas, number one. Mother's Day is number two. Father's Day is all the way down to number 20. We're behind made-up ghosts of Halloween at 7. What do you think about that?
3: Oh, my God.
4: We're also behind Benito Mussolini's birthday. Listen, which I got to go out and get my Mussolini gift soon.
3: It's tough for me to tell my kids to get me anything. Of course, they'll tell you, Dad, you tell us stuff all the time you want us to get you. but I try not to. I try not to because, you know, listen, if the more money you keep for yourself, the less you'll come to me. I don't mean that in a bad way. I'm just telling you, you need to keep that and spend it on something. Spend it on streaming so you can watch ball games. But no, thanks for being a part of the show today. We do appreciate it. Pigskin, thanks for coming in and sitting in as always.
4: Anytime, my brother.
3: On the shortest of notices, he will come in and do what he does.
4: Well, I was in a good mood until about 35 minutes ago when your producer gave me some bad news. That I got the call today I didn't want to hear, Christian.
5: I can't help.
4: But I knew that it would come.
5: Yeah,
4: he just reads the news.
3: Well, see, he did that to you. Then he started telling me, hey, Roger, come on. Snap out of it.
4: Take those rose-colored silhouette
3: glasses off your face. Some of those things, they're just trying to endure themselves to you and make you think that everything's great. Yes, Christian, I do believe that they believe that the Bloomin' Onion is fantastic, that a row of Funyuns is not like anywhere else in the world, that all of those soda fountains and free refills is an incredible thing. In America. That's what it's all about. All right, anybody from that show coming in to talk about it?
5: I don't know.
3: All right, then we'll move on. Coming up next will be The Zone. I'm sure they're going to have an award-winning show, as always. How could you not with Justin Akre and Phil Elson being a part of it? I assume they're in studio?
5: Yes, they are.
3: Even
5: I
3: more
5: do know
3: of a
5: that.
3: Slap that no one's coming in to discuss their show.
5: I bet more. They'll be in soon.
3: Well, it's too late.
4: They're probably depressed about the news about Dusty May going to the Dallas Mavericks.
3: Well, listen, I'm going to cheer you up. Dr. Paul Burton, the
4: dentist to the stars.
3: Former dentist to the stars. Yeah. Dropped off from his garden some veggies in the green room. I will be glad to share some of them with you.
4: Well,
3: there's some
4: nice.
3: Squash, eggplant, jalapeno, cherry tomatoes, heirloom tomatoes are in
4: well,
3: there
4: that's
3: as well.
4: A very generous gesture, Brother Scott.
3: Absolutely. Absolutely. You're a veggie guy, yes?
4: Yeah, I'll eat it.
3: Oh, absolutely. Yeah, very good.
5: Christian, tomatoes are fruit, right?
3: Yourself?
4: Tomato's a fruit, but nobody really thinks of it as a fruit.
5: It's like okra. It's a fruit.
4: Yeah, I consider
5: peppers
4: both
5: fruits.
4: As vegetables. Fruit.
3: Peppers are fruits?
5: Vegetable. They are. Yeah.
3: Peppers are fruits?
5: They are.
4: He just blew your mind, didn't
3: he? Well, you know what?
5: If the seeds are on the inside, it's a fruit.
4: Get out. Well, that's good to know.
3: Well, there is such a joke in there that I
4: gotta start cranking up my disdain and hatred for the Dallas Mavericks now. And I'm Christian. I'm going all in, man.
3: Christian, I'm all
7: Cooper in. Flagg. He's going to be a bust.
4: I hope he is.
3: He said Flagg.
4: I hope they trade him for Anthony Davis's uncle. That's who I hope they trade.
7: Maybe they will in a couple years.
4: Oh, they should.
3: Well, it's been fun, boys. Tomorrow, Tuesday. Who do we have coming on, Christian? What is our Tuesday show?
7: Tuesday
3: Rick Schaefer. Rick Schaefer, John mm-hmm. Daly.
7: Yeah.
3: We'll talk to Daly about the U.S. Open. Again, that was fantastic having that tonight, the World Series. You don't have a dog in the hunt.
7: Do not.
3: So will you watch it?
7: I'll be watching World Cup. Whatever.
3: So you will not even
7: Cup.
3: Watch the World Series?
7: No.
3: Will you go pitcher in a picture?
7: No.
3: Okay. Piggy, what about you?
4: Oh, I watch it all. For World Cup first. Then I'll tune over to. I think Oklahoma's going to pull through and win this tonight.
3: Okay. All right. All right.
4: Of course, I thought Oklahoma won. Was going to win in two games, and they didn't do that. Hey, look who it is. Speaking of baseball, it's baseball extraordinaire personality Phil Elson.
3: So Oklahoma won the World Series in '94. Yes, is that right?
4: I think so.
8: That's the last time, Raj.
3: That's right. And North Carolina has not.
8: Never. They finished runner up twice.
7: '06 and '07.
3: Welcome to the show, Philly. Tell us. You're a baseball guy. You're a sports guy. You'll be watching that. Are you a soccer guy as well?
8: I've been watching the World Cup.
3: Will you be watching it?
8: Absolutely.
3: Will you go back and forth to the
8: ball
3: game?
8: In fact, I'm
3: going to
8: be watching Argentina and Austria at noon while we're hosting the Zone today.
4: Ooh.
3: He can't say it on the radio if it's not true. So he's going to be doing that.
8: I'm not
3: going to
8: be doing soccer play-by-play right now.

0: Ice Cube's Big 3 is back. The most competitive basketball league on earth is on CBS this Saturday. Big 3 All-Star Dwight Howard and the LA Riot take on Greg Monroe and the Dallas Power. Then Coach Rick Mahorn, Sensation Nazir Kor, and the Detroit Amps look to protect home court against back-to-back MVP Michael Beasley and the defending champs Miami 305. 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
1: Yay!
2: Aren't hot anymore when that streak stops. I wonder what that does to Oklahoma, because nobody's been hotter than OU, and nobody's bats have been hotter than OU, and they got slowed down yesterday, and I just wonder if that has anything to do with what may happen today, because OU has been, there's been a roller coaster kind of a team, and North Carolina really hasn't. I don't think UNC has lost a series since the first since their first conference series back in March. And Oklahoma lost every series leading into the tournament, really, like their last four or five.
3: Other than that, you know, with the roller coaster, did they start taking an uptick after the Razorback series when they played the Razorbacks back earlier in the season?
2: No, they lost to Tennessee after that.
3: They did.
2: It was really, they went one and out in the SEC tournament. That's why this run by Oklahoma, Roger, truly, this is, nobody saw it. Skip Johnson wouldn't have been able to see this coming, and he's their head coach.
4: Knocked out Georgia and Georgia Tech. Crazy. They beat great teams.
3: No one saw Oklahoma come. Then no one even thought about North Carolina.
2: I don't even think Oklahoma saw Oklahoma coming.
3: No, I like where your head's at. Phil, what's on the show today, Bob?
2: Oh, the Mighty Ribs coming by. We're going to recap the whole weekend. U.S. Open, College World Series, World Cup, and anything else we can dream up, too. It's going to be game balls and jock straps. So join in with us on The Zone.
3: Very good. Thank you, Phil. Justin Akre will be here, and Moose will be on the other side of that wall. Christian, great job. Thanks for your help today, buddy, and being a part of it.
5: Thank you.
3: Well, that's what teammates do. Thank you, Pigskin.
6: You bet, brother.
3: Thank you to Chris Kane, Bill Vickery, Pat Bradley, and you, most importantly.
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12: Happening today, a former Arkansas State football player faces life behind bars as the trial begins this week for the death of his girlfriend and her unborn baby. Jury selection begins today. Blaze Taylor is accused of poisoning 25-year-old Jade Benning without her knowledge in February of 2023 while visiting her in Nashville. Benning is a native of Little Rock, Arkansas, and was 5 months pregnant. Both Benning and the child died. Taylor is charged with first-degree murder and felony murder. And also, multiple agencies are investigating a homicide in Polk County. The Sheriff's Office is working with Arkansas State Police and Hector Police. The Sheriff's Office tells us it was an isolated incident and there is no threat to the public. There is no word on a possible suspect at this time. For the Buzz Radio Network, I'm KARK's Gary Byrne Jr.
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13: Rain and thunderstorms likely this morning. It's an 80% chance of rain. Temperatures will stay in the 70s as the rain continues, probably ending around noon. This afternoon, we'll have some clearing back up to 86 degrees. Tonight, mostly clear in the evening, then clouds increase overnight with a 30% chance of rain. I'm meteorologist Pat Walker for the Buzz Radio Network.
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2: Yeah!
3: And it's wire to wire for Wyndham.
4: Let's go, go!
3: And a second U.S. Open championship.
5: All right, there you go. Wyndham Clark is your U.S. Open champion, wire to wire, and that's what we call a very tepid response by the crowd assembled at the U.S. Open as we welcome you in on a Monday. A little rain this morning. Looks like it's going to clear out. Should be a lovely day. Appreciate you being with us. And this should we call this Father's Day Monday?
6: Observed Father's Day?
5: No. I mean, yesterday is, but I'm just saying it's the day after. How are we doing?
6: Feeling good.
5: We can call whatever we want.
7: Do y'all have a solid Father's Day?
5: I had a solid Father's Day.
6: That's like a pregnant breath right there.
5: Listen, how dare you insinuate that my breath has been sleeping around? My youngest son didn't get me anything. And he literally sat there and said, I hope my love is enough for you for Father's Day because that's what I got you.
6: Did he have a particular kind of smile on his face when he said that?
5: Snarky. And I thought...
7: Where would he get that from?
5: I don't know. His mother? I just thought, you know, I don't feel... I'm not upset about it. I was just surprised. I mean, not even a card. Nothing.
6: The phone call, because they're with you. Well, I mean,
5: their presence was enough for me, honestly, having them both there. But even my oldest, who's not always the best at this kind of thing, got me a card.
6: When's your birthday? It already came up, right? Isn't it May birthday?
5: I've had 52 of them.
6: I thought so.
5: Yeah.
6: April. Yeah. So I was going to save it for the next birthday. Save it for Christmas?
5: I didn't want him to go like spend a bunch of money on me, but I would have been nice to have a card. I don't know.
6: Something. Anything.
5: And I do think cards are sort of arbitrary and silly to some degree. But I don't know. He came in and gave me a hug and wished me happy Father's Day. I guess that was enough. I don't know. Just being around my kids was nice, I guess. I mean, I know not everybody got to do that. I mean, it's cool. I don't know. But not everybody. But honestly, like my oldest wrote me a really sweet message and a card, and it meant a lot to me.
6: That's nice.
5: I'm simple.
6: That's nice. My sister and I banded together. We bought my father, I think it's a pound and a half of New York pastrami.
5: Oh, that's a good deal.
6: I forget which deli it comes from, but he's, you know, from native New Yorkers, that means something.
7: How long will that last him?
6: That's about a sandwich and a half, maybe.
7: There you go.
6: Depending on how much my mom wants to eat. Dad's got a huge appetite. I've never seen anybody eat more than him.
5: I love an outrageous deli sandwich. Those are so good.
6: Well, the way that they build them in New York, it's you need two mouths or you need like the jaws of a snake to get around the whole thing.
5: It's intentionally outrageous. I love it. Anyway, but other than that, it was good. Lots of family and good times. And what'd you do? Your kids are both gone, right?
6: Well, they're at camp. So I kind of hung out over the weekend in Hot Springs on Saturday. Yesterday was just a lazy day. You could call it a recovery day. You know, I don't really drink very much, but I had a little bit on Saturday night and then just sort of hung out Saturday. Watched the College World Series, a little World Cup, and did get a card. Got two cards, one from my ex-wife, Julie, and one from my kids that she signed because they're at camp and got a gift, a nice shirt. And it was nice. Let's put it that way. It really made me proud. You know, we've been divorced for about 9 years now, but... We've been able to build something in the void.
5: That's good. How'd you spend your weekend there, Knucklehead?
7: Not doing that stuff. a little different than you guys.
5: You had a good weekend.
7: Yeah, Friday was fun. Saw my dad that night, and we went and did. We gave Film Alley a try for the bowling thing.
5: Yeah,
7: it's like the little small ones. It's pretty fun.
6: That's Duck Pin, right?
7: Yeah, Duck Pin.
6: So did you do a movie too, or just the bowling?
7: No, just the bowling. We had dinner and then did the movie.
5: Hung out with your co-hosts Friday afternoon. That was awesome.
6: That was fun.
7: Yeah, that was a hoot and a half. Enjoyed that. Right after the USA game.
5: What a butthole. Saturday, what'd you do?
7: Saturday, we went to the Weird Al show.
5: And
7: before that, Funkus Stretch Pizza. Which was really, really good.
6: He needs two reviews.
5: All right, so allow me to get your thoughts on that.
7: Yeah.
5: I have been there once. I told you before, I thought the food was way better than I was expecting. Not that I wasn't expecting good things, because I know the owner, or one of the owners, who also has other restaurants in town, or restaurant. So I expected good things. The food was great. It was just a little hot in there when I was in there.
7: Mighty Rib asked me the same question. AC was working. So hard, in fact, that I had to put my wallet on the napkins, because they were, like, blowing away.
5: Oh, that's interesting.
7: So it was great, though.
5: Okay, good.
7: I know what you mean when you when I walk into a place, and I think this is probably super outdated at this point, but if I'm walking up to the counter and ordering, it can be good, but I'm never expecting it to blow me away. Like if I sit down and a waiter comes to me and takes my order. Mm-hmm. I don't know why. I just feel like that food's going to be better, but this was awesome. Yeah. I really, really enjoyed it.
5: Did you get the peanut butter and jelly wings?
7: No, that's Julie wanted that one for next go around. We tried the sushi wings.
5: Mm-hmm.
7: So good.
5: What's on those?
7: Soy sauce and a little chivy green onion things, sesame seeds.
5: I did have
7: the flavor is, yeah.
5: Those are money.
7: Teriyaki type flavor, I think. It was super good.
5: Okay, next time we have an outing, family outing, all of us will double date and one. And you can bring somebody.
7: It's great for if you're going to a show at Simmons.
5: Yeah, Natalie's
6: wants to go.
5: Natalie's not been there yet, so I'm going to take her too.
7: It was awesome.
5: All right, we'll do that when I get back.
7: Really good. Yeah.
5: All right, so let's hear. So you've seen how many Weird Al shows now?
7: I think that makes five.
5: Okay.
6: Did you see last summer at the Imp?
7: No.
5: Okay.
7: No, not at the Amp.
5: How did it compare to other shows you've seen?
7: It's one he's done before. Pretty okay. close to it.
6: I think it's the same show that I saw at the Amp last summer.
7: Homie still got it, though, dude. He's energetic. He was moving the whole time. Saw two people removed for being overserved, which is wild for a family Weird Al show.
5: I
7: couldn't
5: care
7: believe
5: for,
7: that.
5: For any show, I think that's a weird thing to do.
7: It is, yes. Like, you're having too much fun. You're spending this much money. You're completely ignoring the show at that point. But yeah, two people. That's wild.
5: Yeah, I've really, as I've gotten older, I've gotten better and better about that. I just, people who get blasted out of their brains that go to sporting events or concerts, I don't get it. It's just, it's like, oh, let me spend all this money, to your point, on something like this and then not remember most of it tomorrow.
7: Wild.
5: It's really stupid.
7: Yeah. And I want to give a little shout out to anyone who was there who saw this, probably loved it. The opener was this giant 6'8" clown. It's called Puddle's Pity Party.
6: It's
7: was
6: weird.
7: The opener. It it's was weird. So strange, but there were a few moments where I cackled, like laughed out loud at
5: what
7: something
5: did
7: he
5: did.
7: He, first of all, he has an incredible voice. Like, he could sing anything. He sounded amazing. And he would do random sad songs, but then he'd mix in, like, little motions with the crowd. He got some guy to come up and just keep eating Hostess cupcakes while he sang. Dude.
6: It is, then, truthfully, Justin, it's the weirdest opening act I've ever seen.
7: It was so bizarre. One really funny part he did, though, was he started to do the Stairway to Heaven intro, and then he sang the Gilligan's Island theme song over it. And, I mean, the crowd lost it, completely caught everybody off guard. And while that was going on, the video board behind him is playing Waterworld clips with Kevin Costner. It was bizarre.
6: He's got a thing for Kevin Costner, right?
7: He brought it up like four times. In different scenarios, he brought up Kevin Costner.
5: Doesn't everybody have a thing for Kevin Costner?
6: This guy specifically.
7: Can relate.
5: If you did, like, the top five coolest American men, would he be on the list or not?
7: Well, we got one,
6: How
7: two,
6: far back are we going here?
5: Ever. I mean, current day. How about current day?
6: Current day? See, that's a guy who's not afraid of failing.
5: I'm thinking, like, the first, thought this to myself, yeah, he's done, but he's had more hits than misses.
6: But and the misses are memorable. People always remember them. And I don't even remember what this last Western movie was called, but then there was Waterworld from the 90s.
5: He financed it and took a
6: hit. And The Postman.
5: Bomb. Yeah. But he's had a lot of hits. Okay, so the first three people that came to my mind were him, Brad Pitt, and Denzel.
7: Denzel's super up there for me. Bruno Mars is awesome.
6: Big fan.
5: I don't think Bruno Mars is one of the top five coolest American men.
7: He is very cool.
5: He's really talented. I don't think he's a cool American man by comparison.
6: He's got a severe gambling addiction,
7: too. Is it because he's too short?
6: For him.
7: Is that why?
5: Yeah, that's it. Mm. I hate on my own.
7: It'd be your own people.
6: You just go with the actors, too. I mean, you just choose. Did you mean to choose just actors, or is that kind of where you go?
5: I mean, who's the coolest singer? I don't think Bruno Mars is not going to mind.
6: Is there going to be an athlete that goes on the list?
5: Michael Jordan.
6: MJ?
5: He's always automatic for me, but that's... I don't know if he's still cool. He's
7: cool
5: old.
7: Is,
5: he's old now.
7: Yeah.
6: Now he's a game changer, you know, in the sport of NASCAR.
5: I guess I got to throw Clooney in there, too, then. Clooney's a cool dude.
6: I don't know. MJ still is an outlier. If you're in the conversation for the GOAT for basketball, and you have made these major changes to NASCAR because of your standing up to the people that own NASCAR. That's pretty amazing for one person.
5: He's a transcendent athlete. I don't know that Michael would be a good hang.
6: Well, you're saying cool. Right. You're saying you just want somebody cool you can hang out with.
5: Brad Pitt would be a cool dude. Denzel might be too cerebral for me. Like, I don't know if I could, like, he seems like he would, there's too much going on there, but I would love to hang out with him and have a cocktail.
7: I'd say Harrison Ford would be up there, but I think it's kind of the opposite of Denzel. He probably just doesn't want to hang out with you. He doesn't want to do anything with you. So that wouldn't be a good hang either.
5: Younger cool. Harrison Ford was cool as they get. But again, he's in his 70s now. Like, I don't know that I want to hang out with him. No offense. I mean, not to be an ageist.
6: I want some Carrie Fisher stories.
5: Yeah. I'm really surprised. He and Calista Flockhart have had the most low-key relationship I've ever seen.
6: Are they still they're still together?
5: Yeah, they're still married. Like, I haven't seen Calista Flockhart since she came off Ally McBeal. Ever. Did they make public appearances?
6: I don't know about anymore. They did for a while.
5: This has become the most random opening conversation of this entire show's history.
6: Dude, would you like to have a beer with Wyndham Clark?
5: No, but that's a good way to bring it back around. Nice job, Phil. Wyndham Clark, the most unpopular U.S. Open player in history. And it is amazing to me how we are so forgiving, usually, when people say they're sorry. But he's been on an apology tour for a year, and people still hate his guts.
6: Is it specifically because of the incident at Oaklawn last year, or are there other aspects?
5: Oakmont, yes.
6: I'm sorry. And I should know because I'm from there.
5: Well, if he acted goofy at Oaklawn, I'm not aware of it, but...
6: Oakmont. But is that specifically what it's about? Is there anything else about
5: him? That's the biggest
7: thing. Wait, fill me in.
6: He destroyed a locker.
5: Two
6: lockers.
5: Yeah, these are historic lockers at Oakmont, which is an historic course at the U.S. Open. He missed the cut, and he kicked them in.
6: Oakmont is where Arnold Palmer basically
7: grew up. Yeah, okay.
5: So he is very unpopular, but he's also like the kid that's easy to root against because he's like Richie Rich. Mom was like a Miss something Connecticut or something. Dad's a rich dude, country club kid. You know, the people that are really, I don't know about this guy, you know?
7: The average Joe isn't pulling for this dude as much.
5: But if he doesn't do what he did, then it's probably fine. And again, that's probably his worst moment. I mean, and golf will drive you to do a lot of crazy things. That's a little excessive. To destroy part of a historic locker room and a historic course is a bit much. But, I mean, I think we're being a little maybe too hard on him. I mean, there were people openly, actively, loudly rooting against him during the tournament. And again, I get that you're rooting for Scotty. He's the most popular 30-year-old on tour by far. And he was also going for the career slam. He never could make a charge yesterday. I mean, I was kind of pulling for Burns once it looked like he was going to be in it. And I found myself rooting against Clark, too, because everybody else was. But I do think we're maybe being a little too hard on him, unless there are other incidents that I'm not aware of.
6: This is the only sport where destroying a locker is going to ruin your legacy.
5: Yeah.
7: In other sports, you're competitive. And you just hate losing.
5: Yes.
6: You still get a bill for the locker, potentially, but that's it.
5: Well, I'm not even sure you can fix those in the same way. I mean,
6: he got banned from Oakmont. Like, he's not even allowed there now.
5: It'd be weird if the U.S. Open was back there next year.
6: I don't think it's there for...
5: I'm sure it's not.
6: Like 2035 or 6?
5: Yeah. He understood. I did kind of feel bad for him, though. It was over the top, and it was tough, and... You know, they're singing happy birthday to Scotty as he's walking up 18, and they're, you know, basically you heard it. I mean, he hits the winning putt, and they're all like, yeah. I mean, that is the essence of a golf clap, right?
6: He's a villain, but he doesn't lean into that role, does he?
5: No, I think he's trying to ingratiate himself, and he's trying to bring new fans, and he's trying to, again, you only have to say you're sorry so many times to me. I'm okay with it now. Like, you did something stupid. You went over the, look, think of all the dumb stuff that Sergio's done over the years. I still like him. I mean... I can't hate on a guy for the rest of his life because he did one dumbass thing in his life. And I'm sure there were other things that people hate on him for, but I'm like, I don't know that it really warrants that kind of hate.
6: I haven't paid attention to, would you call it an apology tour over the last year?
5: He's made multiple apologies, and he apologized again at the post-Brown press conference. That seems unnecessary. You should let the guy celebrate.
6: Now, I saw a golf journalist, and I should have screenshot of the tweet, Justin, but I don't remember who it was. But he even criticized Clark for the way he'd been apologizing for the last few months, as if he treated it as something that happened to him instead of something that he did. Mm. Now, I'm not paying attention close enough.
5: I'm not either. Not on that. He's not really been at the forefront of my mind when it comes to golf. He would have been the probably 50th golfer I mentioned if you asked me about golfers. So,
6: well, with two U.S. Open championships, I mean, he probably moves a little bit more to the forefront now.
5: I mean, not to be a jerk or to diminish it because it's a huge accomplishment, but there are a lot of guys that have won a couple of U.S. Opens that you probably... Like, does anybody think of Curtis Strange when I mention golfers? He won two U.S. Opens. I mean...
6: He had to do some apologizing.
5: Who?
6: Curtis Strange. Didn't he say some things that got him in trouble about Tiger Woods?
5: I mean, if you're a broadcaster,
6: was it him?
5: I don't know about that. If you're a broadcaster, everybody said something at some point.
6: There was a golfer that commented that when Tiger first won the Masters, that he expected that
5: that was absolutely not Curtis Strange.
6: It wasn't him.
5: You're completely
6: wrong. Who was this?
5: Fuzzy Zeller.
6: That's okay.
5: Yeah, let's not put that on Curtis. Anyway, here's Clark. Understanding. Listen, I give the guy you always get bonus points for me for being self-aware
7: for sure.
5: And it would have been impossible to ignore that they didn't like you.
2: Yeah, New York didn't really like me. I love you guys. You know, I get it. You know, some of it's self-deserved. I did some unfortunate things last year that I really regret. And I'm been sorry multiple times, and I'm still sorry. So hopefully I can win you guys over eventually. But I get it. They root for Scotty. Grand Slam's only happened a few times. So he's going to get it. I mean, he's the best player in the world. But today it's my day.
5: I think that's great. Good for him. That's all he can say. And he took the high road. He didn't have to jab at them. He was a little disappointed, and this is a fair criticism about Saturday's round, more specifically, I think, for a lot of people, is apparently they were talking about the last train going back to the city and that it left at like 6-something, and they were still on the course. He hit a shot to like 4 feet for eagle, and the crowd was so small, there was no energy really at the golf course anymore. That's unfortunate. So the scheduling, I mean, I think he was a little disappointed that they started so late.
6: That's wild. That's the Long Island Railroad, I guess, that they have to take to get in from where they are out there in Shinnecock. I'm surprised. 7 o'clock on a Sunday, right?
5: Saturday. This is Saturday.
6: That's a surprise. But yeah. I don't know much about
5: the crowd yesterday seemed fine. Anyway.
7: A lot of traffic outside a golf course. What could go wrong? I
6: know. Never heard of anything, yeah.
5: I'm telling you, I'm getting increasingly concerned about this trip to Kansas City this week.
7: Man,
5: if you've been seeing the videos of the Netherlands crowd or the Scottish crowd or the Norway crowd, I mean, they're literally taking over American cities. And it is beautiful to see the passion and energy, but at the same time, it is damn scary. That is a lot of people in one place. They're taking over streets, and they're like, you know, they're 500 people deep, you know, 30 people across walking as an army. It's wild.
6: Was it Times Square that I saw that Norway took over yesterday?
5: Could be.
6: That's a large grouping of streets that come together all
5: yes,
6: in one place.
5: That was New York.
6: That's crazy.
5: Well, I mean, and I guess the Netherlands was in Houston, and the Netherlands fans were just, it was nuts. It's scary.
6: You just have to kind of give yourself into it at some point.
7: I'm more concerned about the traffic and like figuring out how to get there and stuff. That's what I'm nervous about.
5: Well, I'm confident that the bus system that they've set up in Kansas City and other places will be fine. Now, they have said, I read a little bit online, if you're going to catch a bus, and you should, don't do it from the Fan Fest. Do it from one of the satellite spots.
7: I did see
5: so
7: that.
5: We're going from the Plaza location.
7: Okay.
5: I'll let you know how it goes.
6: What time is kickoff?
5: 6.
6: So when do you plan on starting to get to the stadium?
5: We're going to get on the bus. It's only 15 minutes away without traffic. So we're leaving 2.5 hours before. And there's stuff to do at the stadium, too. So, like, if we get there even just an hour before, that'll be fine.
7: That's what I kept seeing was, yes, there is a massive Fan Fest event. There's also just a smaller one at the stadium. So just go do it there.
5: Right.
7: And that's what I think we'll do.
5: And too. I'll probably go to the Fan Fest to
7: a different day.
5: On Wednesday.
7: Sure.
5: Because we're games on Thursday. So we'll go over there Wednesday and check it all out and buy some gear. So, yeah.
7: I need some swag.
5: Anyway. All right. So that's our day. We've got the Mighty Rib coming in a little later. He's going to review a restaurant that I'm not familiar with. And so we'll get his thoughts on it. We've got more talk about the World Cup, I guess. Real quick, highlights from the weekend. Netherlands blowout. U.S. wins comfortably again. We got some people criticizing them, but most people think this might be their best chance to go deeper than they have before.
7: Yes.
6: What's the farthest we've gone? Is it the round of 16 in 94?
7: No. In 02, we won our only knockout game ever. Mm. That was the only knockout game we ever won.
5: Belgium?
7: No. An African team, I think. I'd have to go back and double check. But Landon Donovan, I think, got that goal. Cape Verde, tied again.
5: Yes.
7: Stayed alive.
5: Yes.
7: Unbelievable.
5: And all they've got to do is win, right?
7: They've played the top, or who would consider to be the top two teams already.
5: Right.
7: So they've got, I believe it's Saudi Arabia left. Yeah.
5: So if they beat Saudi Arabia, they're moving on.
7: For sure.
5: Yes.
7: Yeah, they control their own destiny. If they tie,
5: Controls their own destiny.
7: Okay, fair enough. They, in the sports world, control their own potential to move forward if they win or not.
5: They decide whether they move, yes.
7: There you go.
5: That's pretty cool.
7: Yeah, I think even if a tie happens, they could still advance.
5: Are we settling on Cape Verde or Cape Verde? Cape Verde.
6: No, I didn't know if we were going to go with Cape or Cabo.
7: Cabo Verde is there.
6: Cabo just sounds cooler.
5: Well, it's spelled Cape, so I'm going with the Cape part, but the Verde is up for debate.
6: Does that mean Girardeau, like Cape Girardeau, is also Cabo Girardeau?
5: I don't know about that. Did you guys watch any of the Egypt game yesterday?
7: Yeah.
5: No. That looked like two different teams in the halves. I watched the first half, and I was like, okay. I think it was it nil at the half for both? Were all the goals scored in the second half? I think they were. Egypt came out like they went in. I was like, did they take some illegal substances at halftime? Did they get some V or whatever the people take?
7: Compound V?
5: Yeah, compound V. They came out on fire in the second half. It was like they were playing with 15 instead of 11.
7: Their guy who got the game winner is like an all-time Premier League player, Mo Salah. He's incredible.
5: Well, they were butt-kicking yesterday over New Zealand 3-1. Iran and Belgium fought to a 0-0 draw. Spain destroyed Saudi. The Japanese beat Tunisia 4-0. How bad is this Netherlands game going to be on Thursday?
6: You're going to see a butt-kicking.
5: Yeah.
6: Tunisia has the worst goal differential amongst any country. They barely get off a shot. Mm-hmm. It's going to be ugly. Although the other aspect, too, is does the Netherlands have much to play for?
7: They'll be resting, I assume, some of them.
6: You're going to be getting some load management when you're there.
5: We're going to a coronation of the pool is what we're going to.
6: They're going to be sitting all their best players. They're going to be playing the B team. It's okay. You'll have fun anyway.
7: That could happen with the U.S. on Thursday, too.
5: Let's be real. It's not like I have the roster memorized. I'm going to have a good time hanging out with I'm going to assimilate with the orange people and make the best of it.
6: I can see him sitting there with the roster. This is not the starting lineup that I thought I was going to see.
5: You know, in hindsight, maybe I should have bought a Tunisia shirt and rooted for them. That's okay.
7: You'd be the only one.
5: You're probably right. They're going to be limited, I think. Anyway, all right, we're going to take a time out if you want to join us today. 501-661-1037. We've also got our text line open, same phone number. And you can hit us up on our live fan feedback through our Listen Live button. If you want to join us in any way, shape, or form, come on and get you some.
6: Most exciting thing is that in an hour and a half, Justin, we've got to put Argentina and Austria on the TV in the studio and watch Messi score his next hat trick.
5: Yes. Well, if he scores one more goal, he's the all-time World Cup leader. So that's significant.
6: I think it'd be worth putting on in 90 minutes in the studio.
5: I think that's very much
6: as long as the TV works.
5: The case. Question of the day, though, has nothing to do with soccer or golf. It's about baseball.
6: Last college baseball game of the year, Justin. Bums me out. Really bums me out. But I am glad this thing is going to the third game. Absolutely. Yes. As I was told earlier by Roger Scott, and I love this, it's the greatest two words in all of sports, game three.
5: No doubt.
6: Crack me up with that. So who's going to win, Oklahoma or North Carolina? Pretty simple.
5: I saw some numbers, and it looks like the team that wins game two has a much higher likelihood or has in history
6: There's
5: of winning game three.
6: There is momentum involved with that, but it's also, to me, it's a little bit about the stopping of the Oklahoma momentum. This is their first loss since the second game of the NCAA tournament, and they hadn't been held to, like, two runs in a long time. And I don't know, there's something about North Carolina and their steadiness throughout the year, and Oklahoma hasn't been steady, that I just wonder if one loss can help lead to a second win for the Sooners.
5: You can make a strong argument for either team.
6: Absolutely.
5: Think, yeah. That's our question of the day today on Twitter, at 1037 The Buzz. And you can follow us all on Twitter as well, at Moose1037 The Buzz, at JustinAkery7, and at PhilElsonPXP.
6: Yes, I know who I want to win. And it's not a matter of the SEC's dominance. I'd like to see a new champion. I would like to see the Heels win. We do not need another SEC champion to justify the SEC being the best in college baseball.
5: Okay, I'll root for for North Carolina as well.
6: Go Heels. It kind of hurts saying it, though.
5: Yeah. Private jokes to share. Lisa,
4: Angela, Pamela, Renee, I love you. You're from around the Genesis way. Of Conway presents Craig O'Neill each week when he joins Roger, Baz, and Justin on Morning Mayhem. 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
9: In the World Cup, Team USA advanced to the round of 32 by beating Australia 2-0. America has now won consecutive games at the World Cup for the first time since 1930. In those two games, they've scored 6 goals. The most goals they've ever scored at a World Cup is 7. They'll play their final group stage game on Thursday against Turkey, who has already been eliminated. On Saturday, Curaçao got its first ever point by drawing 0-0 against Ecuador. Their goalkeeper, Aloy Rome, made 15 saves in the game. Yesterday, Spain bounced back from their shocking tie against Cabo Verde by beating Saudi Arabia 4-0, while Cabo Verde got a 2-2 tie against Uruguay. They have a high chance of advancing to the round of 32 if they beat or tie Saudi Arabia on Friday. Today, the action starts at noon with Argentina taking on Austria. At 4, France will face Iraq. Norway and Senegal will go at it at 7, and the last game of the day will see Algeria take on Jordan at 10. The first three games can be seen on Fox, while the final one will be on FS1. I'm Christian Weaver with the Buzz Radio Network. We got the big
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18: The U.S. cannot unequivocally win the World Cup. The U.S. will have to play the greatest game they've ever played four games in a row. Round of 16, quarterfinals, semifinals, finals. It is literally impossible for the U.S. to win the World Cup. That's going to come across crazy. People are going to say I'm whatever. That's just the reality. But we're super excited for this ride we're on.
17: Well, I feel great now.
5: That is former U.S. goalie Tim Howard, who is just dumping on his home country. And A, I think that's too strong of a statement, although I don't think it's likely that the United States is going to win the World Cup. But the other part of it is it me or does he sound exactly like Matt Damon's sidekick? Do you not hear that?
6: I may need to hear it again.
5: I'm going to play it again. He sounds just like him. Listen.
18: The U.S. cannot unequivocally win the World Cup. The U.S. will have to play the greatest game they've ever played four games in a row.
5: I can see him sitting at a poker table or a blackjack table counting cards. That's how much he sounds exactly like him.
6: He's waiting for Matt Damon to walk down to his front door so he doesn't have to answer the door.
7: It's that's kind of
6: Goodwill Hunting right there.
7: Yeah. It's got like that real kind of, I'm not super energetic, but you'll still listen to me.
6: Yeah. Yeah. Where's Casey Affleck in the background screaming about a double burger, though?
5: Anyway, I thought that was odd. Admittedly, it's a long shot. We get all that. That's not surprising.
6: That's how I feel about the Pirates winning the World Series for the next 20 years, Justin.
5: It's not impossible.
6: I feel it is.
5: Just not likely.
6: I mean, there's a big difference between not likely and not possible.
5: Yeah.
6: That's why you like the idea of logic, right?
5: Yes.
6: Logically, they can't argue. The USA could win.
5: Go ahead.
7: Our area of where we should be grouped, because we've already advanced out of the group, we know we're leaving. We know we're going to be number one, so we kind of know our spot.
5: Yeah.
7: We don't quite know who we're going to play, but
5: there's a rumor going around the United States is going to play July 4th against England. Is that a possibility?
7: I think a lot of things would have to go differently. And it's going to depend on where England finishes, obviously.
5: That's what I figured.
6: As I've seen, I think they're playing on July 1st in Santa Clara.
7: England is?
6: No, the U.S. It's right here on the ESPN bracket.
7: Oh, okay. Then, yeah, we would play
6: 3 days
7: later. July 1st,
6: Santa Clara against third place of either B, E, F, I, or J.
7: And one of those is Bosnia. That's who they're thinking. Our odds are highest to play them.
5: I don't have to pronounce that again.
7: We'll let somebody else say it on the broadcast, and then we can just base it off of that.
5: You were about to go somewhere else. What were you going to say? Sorry.
7: Well, you know, you look a little ahead in bracket play on stuff. Our quadrant, our little area, is not chalky. Not a lot of big names, not a lot of teams that I would be super concerned about. So as far as advancing further than we ever have, that is where I see us having a big chance. But World Cup as a whole, super chalky. Nobody's ever won. That's not a pretty big soccer powerhouse.
5: Sure. Yeah. Okay. The games today, by the way, Phil already alluded to the Argentinian game that is happening at noon today against Austria. We got France and Iraq. That should be a bloodbath. Norway, Senegal. No offense, Senegal. Don't like your chances. Jordan and Algeria. No idea. They both lost their previous game. Any feel for that one, Moose? That's tonight at 10.
7: I'm seeing Algeria this weekend, so I'll take that.
5: Okay.
7: Saturday. So I'm down with that.
6: I think the Argentina-Austria game could be a Group J championship, which I don't think they use the term for that. It would just be advancement.
7: Yeah.
5: Top pool, top seed in the pool. Yeah.
6: Yeah. Argentina-Austria, both 1-0. At AT&T Stadium for some of the marbles.
7: A few marbles.
5: When does knockout round start? When's the first day of knockout round, do you know?
6: Oh, let's see. I think it's June 28th.
5: Okay, won't be long.
7: Yeah, it's got to be very soon after the final, because I think I'm seeing on Saturday. Yeah, Saturday night I'm seeing the very final group stage game.
5: That makes sense.
7: Yep.
5: Okay.
6: Sunday. This coming Sunday is the start of knockouts.
7: That makes total sense.
5: Just ask Scotty Scheffler about traffic outside golf courses. He'll tell you it's a hassle, says Peyton and Cersei. That's funny.
7: You got the joke, Peyton.
5: Good work.
7: There you go.
5: If Tiger did it, would people root against him? It would not go over well. People, and there was a lot of discussion about behavior this week. Because we had Neiman got a two-stroke penalty for throwing a fit. There was Rom missed a putt and screamed an F-bomb at the top of his lungs. I mean, those kinds of things are, you know, I don't want to say, I guess they're kind of new school. I mean, I don't think you would see, I mean, Jack, at least if he swore, he would do it under his breath, I would think. You know, Tiger probably started that trend with being a little more openly
7: vocal.
5: Reactionary, I guess, maybe. I don't know, but I don't really see him throw a club. Anyway, it is a game that is supposed to, you know, look, they still make them wear pants, for God's sakes. I mean, there's supposed to be some decorum both on and off the course.
6: That's the word I was looking for. I was thinking, you know, it's just there's a specific way to act, and you're supposed to hold your emotions inside and tamp them down and everything. And I just can't imagine what it's like to be a professional golfer after the weekend. Even I know you probably made a lot of money anyway, but you're supposed to hold all of this anger could be the word. What are these guys like on Mondays?
5: Yeah, probably not very nice sometimes.
6: Probably need to take something out on a, you know, just like a sparring match.
5: Well, there's an old saying that you would probably say, you go home and do something.
6: No, I don't mean it that way. You need something to punch. Whereas I was thinking about this watching soccer the other day. It's how frustrating it looks for some guys. You remember the movie American Pie? And he says what he does, I forget the name of the actor who plays him, but what he does to let out all the anger was, I fire a gun. He said, that's what these golfers and soccer players might want to do when they're done playing.
5: I don't know what they do, but I will say this. I don't think it does you any good to scream, yell, or get mad, although that's something that I do. I'm working on my mental aspect.
6: Well, it's never going to do you any good in the sport of golf to destroy a locker room of a revered golf course.
5: Well, you shouldn't do that. At what point does he say, screw it, blank you, I want it, get over it, I'm better? He did basically say that, too. He's basically like, look, I know everybody's rooting for Scotty, but it's my day. And I like that. You know what? He's right.
7: Well, and I was kind of going to ask y'all about that, too. It's so funny to see, like, what causes intense hatred for athletes compared to what other athletes get fully away with, you know?
5: Yeah.
7: I mean, Phil's probably lovable, and he's doing crap, insane crap off the course all the time, right?
5: Mm-hmm.
7: You know? It always makes you wonder, you know, like, what is it about this guy that they've just refused to start liking him?
5: I don't know how lovable Phil is. I think Phil's got a great wit. He's funny.
7: Lovable by fans. Fans don't hate him, though.
5: I agree. I don't know how much. Again, there's a guy that I don't know that he would be a very good hang. A guy with the first name Wyndham is a Richie Rich type? Say it ain't so, says Ethan. That's a great point. I wasn't talking about hitting a person, Ron, but there's an old saying about this guy's so mad he probably went home and, but I'm not going to say it. Hey, Justin and Phil. Harrison Ford's 83 going on 84. He's past his 70s. I thought I'd let you know.
6: I bet you he's a good hang, though.
5: Okay, maybe so. I'm a big fan. I mean, obviously. I mean, two of the most iconic roles ever played in our lifetime for us, for guys of our generation, are Indiana Jones and Han Solo.
6: Absolutely. And a guy that's been able to take a career from being a carpenter before he even got his start. And he was a carpenter when he lived in Los Angeles to still being employed in his 80s. I mean, what's the show he's doing on Apple Plus?
7: Shrinking.
6: It's called Shrinking. It's really awesome. Good.
5: Yeah.
7: That's probably the best acting I've seen him do.
5: Yeah.
7: Personally. I mean, no offense to Han and Indy, but I think you just kind of go be cool in those. And, you know, this one is some real emotion. He's really good in it.
5: NBA draft is this week. Hoping to hear Acuff's name called early. A couple of significant things that happened in the NBA, or are happening, I guess. Dusty May is moving from Michigan and going to coach the NBA with the Dallas Mavericks.
6: Yeah,
5: that was shocking.
6: Are you serious? Like, it's not that saying he can't do it. That just didn't work for the last Michigan coach that went to the NBA.
5: Or a lot of other guys. Look, John Calipari, for all his goodness, wasn't a great NBA coach. I mean, maybe won a little more than some people would have expected, but he didn't have a great run. Not nearly close to what he did in college or has done in college.
6: This has to be about going to coach Cooper Flagg. First and foremost. Like,
5: pretty
6: he's
5: exciting.
6: Not going to go to another team. I think he wants to coach that kid.
5: I'm sure that there's plenty of zeros behind the contract,
6: I'm sure there are.
5: So that probably has something to do with it.
7: Daniel Gafford, too, is there.
5: Yeah. And the other news, of course, is that we're expecting imminently a Giannis trade somewhere. And apparently Brown is moving from Boston. They're getting moving him out regardless. And, I don't know what the motivation always is. I'm sure money has a lot to do with it or whatever. But there's a lot of big things are going to happen in the NBA in the next couple of days.
6: Giannis, he tried to engineer an exit from Milwaukee during the season, too. Does that ever worry you about, you know, if you're going to trade for somebody that was a malcontent the last year or two where he'd been playing, and then all of a sudden, it's going to flip? I don't know if it doesn't always work that way. But then again, when you're talking about a set of skills with a body like Giannis has, you take the risk.
5: You know what's funny is we talk all the time about guys chasing a championship or chasing a ring. These guys already have rings. So it's like now you're just chasing a bag. You might as well go get paid as much money as you possibly can make the rest of your career. You have already won one, you know?
7: They've really not done anything to put anybody around him anymore, though. They're really failing in free agency.
5: Giannis,
7: I
5: have no issue with him trying to move.
7: Yeah, no, makes total sense. And I think we're looking at the Heat or the Celtics. Is that what you said? Yeah, I think those are the main two options.
5: Yeah, I mean, look, Milwaukee's a small market team in the NBA.
7: He's a big old personality, too.
5: Yeah. It's a very valuable piece for an organization, there's no doubt.
6: So. Got to be about the next championship. You've won your first, but what is it, 8 years in a row with a different champion in the NBA?
5: Yeah.
6: I think you won the day of multiple rings on stars' hands. It's not that it's over, but I think you want to be the next guy to pull one across the line.
5: Well, nobody can slap you with that, right?
6: That's true.
5: I mean, that's the ultimate, like, the trump card that Shaq's always going to have on set over Charles Barkley is the championship. And that's not to say that Charles isn't, you know, one of the elite Hall of Famers, not just a Hall of Famer, because he is. But, you know, you've already got that now.
6: And to be able to, to win championships with two different teams, to be the guy that they build around for two different teams. I mean, there are different levels of legacy that you leave behind, you know?
5: For sure. If you want to text us, hit us up. Middleton Heat and Air presents it at 501-661-1037. Rainbow Restoration with our live fan feedback as well. We'll take that. And if you want to holler at us, 501-661-1037. Any Razorback news of note over the weekend?
6: Really wasn't much going on.
5: Yeah.
6: Got to commit for the offensive line for 2027. Our women's basketball, you know, announced. The Democrat Gazette FOIA'd and found another couple opponents. But there's not much
5: going on. Right?
6: Yeah, UCA and Arkansas State. You just expect they're going to play them every year, as they have been.
5: Not always. I'm not sure that Arkansas is going to play. Like, they played UCA a lot the last several years. I don't think they're playing this year.
6: Women's basketball, I mean.
5: No, I know, but I'm just saying, like, on the men's side, like, yeah, sometimes you get the
6: curveballs. No, I don't think it's a guarantee for the men.
5: Yeah.
6: I think it's a guarantee that baseball will play all the schools in the state, mm-hmm, that women's basketball will play all the schools in the state, but and maybe soccer and softball would do the same thing, but those are the only ones.
5: Yeah. Whatever Cal thinks he needs to do to get his team ready.
6: Exactly.
5: Burles of Mr. Franks get you ready if you need some eyewear. 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
5: We've been saying that for a long time. Scotty turned 30 yesterday. I'll tell you another guy. They had another young player that had a birthday yesterday, which was kind of cool. Tom Kim. He's 24 years old. He finished third yesterday alone. So he made buckets of money yesterday. If you didn't see the payouts, they're outrageous. Wyndham Clark yesterday, guys, for winning the U.S. Open, made $4.5 million.
6: Second win.
5: Yes. Sam Burns made $2.43 million for second, missing out by inches on a putt that just looked in the cup but didn't go down. Tom Kim finishes third, 1.5 and change, and then a tie for fourth with Keith Mitchell, JT Poston, and Scheffler at even par. They made just shy of $1 million each. Pretty amazing.
6: I looked down at the very bottom here on this list on golf.com. Dylan Wu finished 72nd, and he pockets $42,863, which truthfully, that's a nice payday right there.
5: A fantastic weekend. It's a lot more than I made this weekend.
6: For finishing 72nd.
5: It's incredible. The amount of money on the PGA Tour is outrageous, especially now, in the majors.
6: This has exploded since LIV, though, right?
5: Sure.
6: Without LIV, these purses wouldn't be anywhere close to what they are.
5: Maybe not. The majors are always pretty big time. It's insane how much money it is. It's crazy. Anyway, it was, again, tough day in some ways for Wyndham Clark. And I you can't help but applaud the guy for battling through the adversity, too. Every time he got in trouble, just about, he found his way out. And he, at one point, Burns was within a shot with one stroke. But he was able to hold on and close it out.
6: Let me ask you this.
5: Yep.
6: When you, as a golfer, if you were to put yourself in Sam Burns' mind for a moment, you finish second.
5: Mm-hmm.
6: Are you really fired up that you won $2.43 million? Or is more on your mind that you maybe left $2.1 million on the table?
5: I don't think the money part of it is anything at all in his mind. I think what he's sad about or disappointed in is that his last putt on 18, which was very close to going in, didn't go in. When he hit it, you could tell he thought he made it. And that would have forced the playoff. And then, Clark had faltered down the stretch. And he could have easily three-putted the last hole. But he had a perfect leg putt for a tap-in. Things could have been different. He wanted a chance to compete. He wanted a chance to win. The money part of it, these guys are all loaded anyway. Anyway, this was Burns afterwards. Very emotional.
0: Yeah, he just said he was really proud. Sorry.
1: Take your time.
0: Just said he was proud. And I think, I think we both knew how special it could have been for Father's Day, but I know he's proud.
5: Does that answer your question? He's talking about how his dad and he, felt after the thing was over. That didn't have anything to do with money.
6: Nope.
5: Because $2 million's plenty. Winning the U.S. Open on Father's Day for him would have been really special. I was a little surprised. I guess this is very hypercritical, but when Wyndham Clark's dad came up to him and he did not know that he was there because he flew in on a red eye, he was happy to see him, but he didn't look overwhelmed at all. Like, if I didn't know my dad was going to be at the U.S. Open and I won the thing and he shows up, I'm losing it. I'm balling. But he was like, hey, I'm so glad you could make it.
6: Because golfers are really good at controlling their emotions.
5: I guess.
6: Until they're in the post-tournament press conference.
5: Well, if he'd seen his dad in the locker room, he probably would have really got emotional because that's where he loses his mind.

0: They never did one. This is from Billy on Wyndham Clark. That dude's, he says, name sounds like the call sign of the dishwasher at Frank's Hotel. I hate rich punk kids. Okay. Well, that's a take. I don't know Wyndham Clark personally, but... So whatever. We've got a red white report coming up and a little bit from Scotty Scheffler on being a part of that. It's awkward. I mean, that is an awkward position for you to be in as Scotty Scheffler, knowing that the crowd is rooting for you, watching this other guy win the U.S. Open, and the crowd basically crap on his achievement. It is a weird deal, but I love Scotty's take on that too, and we'll play that coming up in the next hour. If you want to join us, 501-661-1037, text line open, courtesy of our friends at Middleton Heat and Air, and of course, live fan feedback. Thanks to Rainbow Restoration. Next hour, we've also got game balls and jock straps from the weekend that was, and we are going to have the Mighty Rib in a little bit later in the show.
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9: Happening today, a former Arkansas State football player faces life behind bars as the trial begins this week for the death of his girlfriend and her unborn baby. Jury selection begins today. Blaze Taylor is accused of poisoning 25-year-old Jade Benning without her knowledge in February of 2023 while visiting her in Nashville. Benning is a native of Little Rock, Arkansas, and was 5 months pregnant. Both Benning and the child died. Taylor is charged with first-degree murder and felony murder. And also, multiple agencies are investigating a homicide in Polk County. The Sheriff's Office is working with Arkansas State Police and Hector Police. The Sheriff's Office tells us it was an isolated incident and there is no threat to the public. There is no word on a possible suspect at this time. For the Buzz Radio Network, I'm KARK's Gary Byrne Jr.
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10: Rain and thunderstorms this morning. Some storms could be strong, but also very heavy rainfall is possible. This afternoon, we'll have some clearing. We'll get back up to 86 degrees. Tonight, mainly clear in the evening. Clouds increase overnight. We'll have a low of 70, plus a 30% chance of showers before sunrise tomorrow. For the Buzz Radio Network, I'm meteorologist Pat Walker.
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8: Feel so unlike everybody else, alone in spite of the fact that some people still think that they know.
5: It's 11:06. Red White Report coming up in a little bit. Darius Acuff will be featured in the Red White Report, I'm sure, this week after he gets drafted in the NBA lottery.
9: That means when he
10: Malik Thomas gets listed too, if he gets drafted somewhere.
5: Well, if he doesn't get drafted in the first round, he made a mistake.
9: Yes.
5: But I think he's going to get drafted in the first round.
10: I hope he is.
5: Anyway, we'll see. I am glad you could be with us today. Appreciate you. It's 11:07. Phil Elson, Justin Akre, and Moose. And if you want to join us, 501-661-1037. U.S. Open, World Cup Soccer, College World Series final tonight, and some Wimbledon news. Can I share? And I will. We told you last week, this is what we call a Zone FU. Serena coming back to Wimbledon as a doubles partner to her sister Venus, which is cool. Also cool, she's going to play as a singles player. 23-time Grand Slam champion back. 44 years old. She got a wild card, and she's in.
10: And hasn't played since singles in how long?
5: I don't know that for sure, but it's been a minute.
10: 3 years? 4 years?
5: Not competed in Grand Slam singles since 2022 U.S. Open, reaching the third round in her final event. Or maybe not her final event. Yeah, I can't wait to see how this goes. Be cool if she could make a run. I don't know that I feel confident that she can, but we'll see.
10: What athletes do we know that had four-year retirement and then came back? Hey, we just saw it with Phillip Rivers.
5: True.
10: Didn't go so well. But playing that position, this is that's a whole different situation.
5: Has Mayweather retired multiple times?
10: I think so.
9: Is a boxer ever retired?
10: That's a good question.
5: That's a great point. I mean, it depends what the bag is, right? They always come back for more. And some of them will have to. Not to name names, but, you know.
10: No, Mario Lemieux came out of retirement after 2 or 3 years, and it went all right. I mean, it wasn't the same player, but it went okay. Well, MJ came out of retirement, but that was a whole different thing.
5: Yeah, that was because of the gambling that wasn't reported, allegedly.
10: So on and so forth, yes. I think it's different for her. I mean, she looks incredibly athletic still. Like, Phillip Rivers didn't really look athletic anymore, playing the position of quarterback. I'm not sure if he ever really did.
5: He didn't look athletic at 27. I would say this would be a great story, though. It'd be incredible. And you know what would be like a great sports movie is someone who had to retire because of injury, and somehow they come up with a new procedure to get them fixed up after the long layoff, and then they come back and, you know, make a return to glory.
9: This one's pretty interesting. Bronco Nagurski was away for 6 years with the Bears in the 30s following a contract dispute. He came back after being gone for 6 seasons when they had roster shortages in World War II, and then they won an NFL championship with him.
5: That's amazing.
9: He moved from fullback to tackle.
5: That's crazy.
9: At age 35, he came back and played. Yeah,
5: put a few
9: that's
5: pounds
9: crazy.
5: On.
10: Different sport, too.
5: What is the...
9: Than it is today?
5: Yes.
9: Yeah, definitely.
5: What was
9: different.
5: The longest layoff for Williams during his prime?
10: Ted Williams, I think it was 2.5 to 3 years.
5: Was it that long?
10: Yeah.
5: Okay.
10: I think from like 1942, he played like 7 or 8 games in 41 and 42, but basically 42 through 45, I don't think he played.
5: And then
10: came back and was Ted freaking Williams.
5: That's probably the greatest return to performance after a long layoff.
10: Well, Muhammad Ali had a pretty long layoff that was forced upon him for refusing to submit to the draft.
5: Right.
10: And came back and dominated the 70s.
5: He ain't got nothing against no Viet Cong. So I heard.
10: Those were his words.
9: Foreman had a 10-year gap, it said.
5: Ah, that's a great one. Came back and beat Michael Moore. I remember it like it was yesterday.
10: See, and that's why you ask the question, do boxers ever really retire?
9: And that's
10: no.
9: What...
10: Because then you got Jake Paul waiting in the wings to fight you when you're 68.
5: No, they make grills and millions of dollars by doing it.
10: Oh, but when Foreman came back, it was just like all he did was destroy everybody. And he did it in his 40s, too.
5: It wasn't fun to watch, but he was just good.
10: Well, you remember he had that weird way that he would block punches? He had that, I think they called it the lobster defense. He would, like, put his arms around, like, he's like, you're not going to get a punch through these giant arms.
5: Yeah. He was getting battered by Moore until he smacked him with a combo, and it was over. It was the wildest fight. I mean, it was sad. We're like, oh, this is sad. This is the end of his career. That's so sad. And then he knocked him out.
10: Like, Serena doesn't need anything to burnish her legacy.
5: Right.
10: At all.
5: No, I am curious what the motivation is at this point.
10: Just to see if you can do it.
5: Maybe she's tired of being around the kids. Maybe she's sick of her husband. I don't know. Could be anything.
10: I've been told by athletes, many of them, and it's not the same for all of them, but I think many of them, competitors compete. And when you don't have something to compete in on a routine basis, it might feel a little weird after a while. And to get back into, you know, the kind of competition that you're used to, not just picking up some other hobby or like playing cards with people or whatever like that. It's maybe that's what this is about. There's an addiction to competition. Maybe there's an addiction to winning.
9: It's not the money. Her husband's loaded too. So,
5: right.
9: Yeah.
5: I think it's awesome. I hope she does well. I really do.
10: I'll root for her. I always did.
5: She doesn't anything to burnish, you said.
10: No.
5: But can she do something to tarnish? Because if she goes out and fails at 44, nobody cares, right?
10: Exactly.
5: I mean, that's our Wizards era.
9: No, it's a win-win. You get some more money, you go hang out, and then, yeah, if you get further, people are cool with it. If they don't.
5: Hey, worst case scenario, she's selling tickets for them. Not that they need the help, but.
9: Yeah.
10: Jim Palmer tried to come back in the 80s, I think after a year or two, and he'd had arm surgery, and it was awful. I mean, he just got the crap knocked out of him every time he went out, and I think it was just 2 or 3 starts. That did not lessen his, that did nothing to tarnish his legacy.
5: Is Wimbledon on your bucket list?
10: No. No tennis tournament would be.
9: No, same.
10: I mean, I'd like to go and see it. It'd be cool.
9: If I was there, I'd 100% try to find a ticket. Yeah.
5: You would find a ticket. You could find one. It doesn't matter how much you want to spend.
10: I'd want to see McEnroe and Connors.
5: Well, that'd be tough. They don't play anymore.
10: Exactly.
5: What is on your bucket? What's your number one bucket list item sports-wise?
10: Well, I've been to a World Series game. I mean, I've been to...
5: I didn't ask what you've been to. I said, what's your number one bucket list thing? Just answer my question,
10: calling Cole. A championship for Razorback baseball? That's it.
5: As a fan.
10: As a fan, it would probably be going to a Pirates World Series.
5: Okay.
10: Specifically a Pirates World Series in Pittsburgh.
5: How about something that happens every year regardless? Anything that happens every year regardless of whether your person or team is in it? Apparently you don't have one.
10: Not like a big event that I've just always have to make sure that I'm watching. Then nothing comes to mind in that case.
5: See, I mean, for most people, like the Masters, Wimbledon, something like that would be on there.
10: I'm not into golf or tennis enough to
5: I'm not into tennis, really, but I would love to go to Wimbledon. I think it'd be incredible.
10: So here's one, and I'm not a NASCAR fan. And, you know, the crowd thing is a little bit, but I would like to go to, I mean, I guess I would say, like, any NASCAR race, but if I was going to pick one, it'd be Daytona.
9: Yeah, that's on the list just for party vibes alone.
5: Have you ever been to one?
9: No.
5: Yeah, you should go.
10: Same.
9: I think it'd be a blast.
5: I've been to Talladega a few times. It's outstanding. It's wild.
9: Yeah.
5: It's a blast. And honestly, it's not any worse than any other. I mean, even though there's 100,000 there, it's not any worse than going to like a Razorback game when they were good. Remember those days?
10: I haven't really been around for that very much.
5: I know. But anyway, same thing. It's not that bad getting in and out of there.
10: All my bucket list stuff has to mostly do with baseball and specifically like the teams that I have passion for.
5: Yeah.
10: But events, yeah, it would be really cool to go to the Indy 500. I think it would be really cool at one point, because I've never been able to go, living in Arkansas 25 years, to go to the Arkansas Derby. They always have baseball games to call. Can't do it.
5: That is so wild to me. It's great. Really, any big race day is fun, though.
10: Yes. I love going to race day, but that race specifically is such a, you know, it's such a part of the culture of the state, and it's the main race.
5: Yeah.
10: But yet, I've always had either Traveler games or Razorback games. I just can't go.
5: That's fair.
10: So I probably never will.
5: Well, you retire someday.
10: Oh.
5: You're not going to do these games till you're dead.
10: I'm dying in the booth.
5: No, it's not going to happen.
10: Literally in the booth.
5: It is weird that I don't love tennis that much, but I would probably top 10 both on my list are French Open and Wimbledon.
9: French, why? Just because it's different?
5: The clay, yeah. Be cool. Plus, it's in Paris. I've never been to Paris.
10: I mean, going to Europe is a bucket list thing for me.
5: Sure. But you've been to Europe, yeah?
10: Nope, never.
5: Oh, well, it should be on your
10: list. Not been to a single European country. Haven't even had a layover in Europe.
5: Huh.
10: Been all across the United States. Haven't been to Europe. That's got to happen at some point.
5: Yeah, I would hope so.
10: And none of it will involve baseball.
5: No, unlikely.
10: But I go to Japan, it's a baseball
5: classic, maybe. Yep. Who knows? Okay, let's do our red-white report. It's going to be very brief. This is going to be like driving through some towns in Arkansas. Don't blink.
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5: And that's the Red White Report.
10: Arkansas football. And that's your Red White Report. Sixth offensive line commit for 2027 committed over the weekend. Judah Cums. He was from Sefner, Florida. 6'6", 290. Chose Arkansas over Syracuse, Mississippi State, and Tulane. Three-star prospect. He is the 20th commit for the 2027 class, which is right now ranked 32nd overall in the 24/7 sports composite rankings. Elsewhere, the Major League Baseball Draft Combine begins tomorrow in Phoenix. We'll get a little more into that when it starts tomorrow, but Hunter Dietz, Colin Fisher, Gabe Gackel, Ryder Helfrich, Camden Kozel, Ethan McElvain, and Carson Wiggins will be taking part in that Major League Draft Combine. And thanks to the Democrat Gazette, we know that Arkansas women's basketball will be playing against UCA and Arkansas State once again. They beat UCA last year, lost to Arkansas State.
5: Very fortunate to beat UCA last year. That was a hell of a game.
10: Yes. It was the Arkansas State game, Justin, where I really started realizing, like, I'm not sure if this team's going to win a conference game. And they win a conference game.
5: Yeah.
10: That's basically it. That's what you got. Like you said, there wasn't much going on over the weekend in Razorback
5: sports. Impressed that you scraped that together. We'll do game balls and jockstraps at the bottom of this hour. Next hour, we've got the Mighty Rib coming in from Ron and Pine Bluff. Derby, NASCAR 500, Indy 500, Ron says. Okay, he's with you guys on that. Moose, were you aware that Weird Al's trumpet player was Paul Feinbaum, LOL?
9: I did not know that.
5: Did he look like Paul Feinbaum?
9: It was a bald guy with glasses.
5: Did he have big ears?
10: You know he's had the same band for like the last 45 years.
9: Yeah, he's probably a real chill dude to work for. So I bet that's not a lot of turnover on that.
10: You know who would be a great hang, Justin? Al Yankovic. Gonna guarantee you he would be a great hang.
9: Very true.
10: Why don't you think so? You think he's too weird?
5: It's in his name. From the 501 on our text line, brought to you by Middleton Heat.
9: He says, "Entertain me, clown. I don't want to hang out with you. Just you're weird enough for me to laugh at. Not weird enough for me to hang out with, though."
5: He's not on my list. I'll put it that way.
10: He is on my list.
9: Yeah, he'd be a blast.
5: There's so many musicians I would hang out with over him, but he seems like a good dude. Phil is such a breath of fresh air. He's fit in seamlessly. He knows more sports than just football. Knows movies and pop culture, and can pronounce four-syllable words. Moose also has been a good addition. That feels like a shot at my former co-host.
10: Don't give me any five-syllable words, please.
5: Peyton and Cersei, I would love to hang with SVP. Me too.
10: He looks cool.
5: He's awesome.
10: Yeah. Will you want to hang with him on the Sports Center desk?
5: If you're going to do just your favorite bald guys, he's always on the list. But I'd say just like generally like dudes, he's up there.
10: Well, I mean, he's got his own bald logo. He's the only guy that I know that has his, I mean... That's a bald logo for his own sports center. I mean, that's top of the pyramid bald.
5: LC in Sherwood. Justin, why in God's name did WNBA extend their season? Prolong the agony? Listen, LC, it's supply and demand, buddy.
10: Are you going to be watching women's sports Sundays on ESPN?
5: I'll be watching the same amount of WNBA action that I was with the old schedule.
10: If I have a choice when it comes to Sunday nights, and there is NBC Major League Baseball, I think they call it Sunday Baseball Night in America now, or the WNBA. It's an easy choice.
5: Okay. Typically don't send stuff like this, but this is by far the best trio in the zone in a long time. I don't absolutely hate one of you for the first time in a long time. Thanks, I think.
10: Give it time. I'll wear on you.
5: I bet $5 on Wyndham Clark on Wednesday, and it paid out $280. I'm a big fan, this person says. Good for you. There you go. Smart move. Chris says, Harrison Ford is a pilot. Would be cool to hang with him while flying. I don't know. I don't know how many 80-year-old pilots I want to ride with, but okay.
10: He's played a pilot.
5: Again,
10: I
5: sound very ageist today. I am not. I celebrated a 77-year-old man's birthday yesterday, and guess what? He's spry as a younger man, much younger than him. So I don't mean to be ugly. Harrison's definitely slowed down a bit, though, since he's gotten into his 80s.
10: Yes.
5: And I'm sure he's a very competent pilot. He survived that one plane that he wrecked.
10: But he's been a pilot in a lot of movies. I mean, Han Solo is a pilot. 6 days, seven nights, when he's president in Air Force One, he's a pilot. He's been typecast all these years.
12: Get off my plane.
5: Peyton and Cersei says, my professor at Full Sail right now was SVP's roommate in college and also created Life From on the PGA channel.
10: Where'd he go to school?
5: I don't know. Justin, I wish you quit snapping at everyone. What did I snap at?
10: He went to Maryland.
5: Oh, that's right. He talks about that all the time. Why would anyone not like someone on the buzz? Oh, I can understand that part, Ron. That's not hard to believe. Let me get Ryan in here. He's got a comment. He's got an SVP story, maybe. What do you got, Ryan?
13: Yeah, I was in eighth grade, like seventh grade, and they were doing the Battle of Bighorn in the Palm Springs area. That's where I grew up.
5: Okay.
13: And I actually met Scott Van Pelt like on the golf course, told him at that time I wanted to be a broadcaster, and he took me into the little studio for the golf, and he was just the most chill dude, watched him call a couple holes. And he was just like how he is on the TV, but like the nicest dude. He could have just blown this little seventh grade, eighth grade boy off, but he's just like, hey, come check out what the business looks like. And he was just the coolest dude.
5: That's awesome. I'm glad to hear that.
10: That's so funny because not everybody's like that.
5: No. They say you should
13: never. Real down to earth, cool dude.
5: Yeah. So is he real, real tall? Do you remember, Ryan? Because you were a kid then.
13: Oh, yeah. Right? I remember he was super tall because I was very short and I was like looking up at him, but I knew who he was because he's just. You know, the bald, you know, is very, very prevalent.
5: In my mind, he's like 6'5". I don't know exactly how tall he is, but...
13: I think he's about 6'3", 6'5". I remember him being very tall.
5: Okay.
13: So.
5: He's very slightly built. All right. Well, that's good to hear, Ryan. That makes me happy. Thanks for the call.
10: It's fun. Like, random encounters with SportsCenter anchors are so awesome.
5: SVP would be a great Touchdown Club guest. You know who else we had on
9: incredibly
5: one time, too?
9: Knowledgeable.
5: We had John Anderson on one time.
10: Remember him?
5: Anderson was awesome. It was before the Kansas State-Arkansas Cotton Bowl.
10: Oh.
5: I think it was the same day that we saw Richard Branson in the lobby at the Anatole.
10: That would be random.
5: It was super random, and it was really awesome. I'm going to see if I could find this.
10: I had a random hang at the baseball winter meetings with Charlie Steiner a couple of times. I think it was at Nashville when they had the meetings at the Opryland like 22, 23 years ago. And he was fun. Of course, he was doing Dodgers and Yankees games then as well, and he hadn't been on SportsCenter for a long time. But that's the same kind of guy. The thing is with Steiner, he wanted to do most of the talking. He wanted to tell you his stories. I was only happy to listen to all of them.
5: Sure.
10: I think with SVP, I think he'd probably do a little more listening.
5: I don't know if this is it. This says J.M. John Anderson. I don't know if this is the clip. There was a really good clip, though. He gave us a phrase that I had heard before, but I never really used. But now I use it all the time. I don't know if this is it or not. This is probably not.
10: Come on!
5: No, that's not it. definitely not. I would
9: no,
5: like.
9: No, no, no. Let it play. Let's see.
5: No, I know we have the clip somewhere in the old system, so I need to see if I can find it. But anyway, he said, we were talking about Kansas State because we were talking about how basically Kansas State has always been the same program, right? Mm. I don't care if Chad May was the quarterback. It was pre-Chad May, post-Chad May, now, whatever. It's the same thing every year. They just win a bunch of games. They are not sexy at all. And John Anderson.
10: Coach now, is it Kleiman is his name? Chris Kleiman?
5: Kleiman, yeah. He was at North Dakota State.
10: That's right.
5: Dakotas, one of the Dakotas. Anyway, he says, yeah, you play him. He's like, and then you look and you're like, how do we lose to these Jamokes? And I'm like, Jamoke is such a great word.
10: I've heard that before.
5: Yeah, it's very good. Anyway, he kind of brought that back into our psyche. I'll never forget that. SVP is 6'6", this person says. Thank you.
10: Jamoke is also a shake. It's a certain flavor of a milkshake.
5: That's Jamoka.
10: I know.
5: Yeah. Peyton and Cersei, I could call my instructor and see what I could set up if we would be interested in seeing if we could get him for Baz to speak at the Touchdown Club. Hell with that. Let's get him on the show.
10: He's not on the air in the mornings. Why not?
5: That'd be great, ideally. Want to give a shout-out to Benton 7 Under Maroon All-Star Team for winning the All-Star State Tournament. Congratulations.
10: Woo-hoo.
9: Game ball.
5: It is 11:25. We have to take a break. When we come back, we'll do game balls and jockstraps from the weekend. And we'll see if we can find this John Anderson clip at some point.
10: When's the Mighty Rib coming by?
5: In the noon hour.
10: I need to ask him about making homemade Chinese food.
5: Yep, you should.
10: I mean, I've tried doing it before.
5: That's one of those things I always go out to eat. I don't ever make it at home.
10: I even have one of those spices. It's called Chinese Five Spice. It doesn't magically turn it into great Chinese food.
5: What are the five spices?
10: I don't remember.
5: Well, he's good. Let me tell you something. I will vouch for his cooking. He's very talented. All right, speaking of talented cooks, you ever been over to Cash? Anyone? Hello? Outstanding. We got to go out soon. I'm starving, too, by the way.
10: Man, I don't know how you do this.
9: Pizza in the break room.
5: I can't eat. I can't do it.
10: There is pizza over there.
5: Yeah, we're celebrating two birthdays in the building today. Ralph Schuster, the sales weasel, who's been here. He's one of the very few people who was here when I came here in 2003. He's been here a long time. And Terry Mahan, who was our president, is celebrating today, too. They have the same birthday. I don't know how many years apart they are. But anyway,
9: just ask her.
10: Happy birthdays.
5: Happy birthday to both of them.
10: I'll bend the knee.
5: I want to ask her how old she is, but I think I have a pretty good idea how old she is, but I'm not sure exactly how far apart she and Ralph are, if at all. They may be born the exact same day. I have no idea.
9: Kind of tough to find this Anderson clip when you've had a coach named Anderson before,
5: by the way.
9: Great point.
5: It would be under, struggling. I would look under John Anderson, but I don't know if you can do that.
9: Yeah, I started with that.
10: He's from Tulsa, I think.
5: Is he?
10: He would always make references to Tulsa, like the Drillers. I remember he'd do baseball highlights. Anybody that played for the Drillers coming up, he'd always say former Tulsa Driller.
5: Huh. Anyway, back to food. Let's talk about Cash. 501-850-0265 is the phone number there if you want to book a spot for a special event. It's great for romantic dinner dates. It's great to go have a cocktail and an appetizer. It's great to go with your friends. And fantastic for holiday parties, wedding rehearsals, corporate events. If you want to treat your clients or your staff, Cash has the space for you. 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Some game balls and jock straps on the other side.
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15: Wyndham Clark is your 2026 U.S. Open winner. This is his second time winning the U.S. Open, the first being in 2023. He's the ninth player to go wire-to-wire as the winner. In the College World Series final, Oklahoma won 9-3 in the first game on Saturday night. North Carolina bounced back yesterday by winning 6-2. A decisive Game 3 will be tonight at 6 on ESPN. And Arkansas football landed a few more verbal commitments in the 2027 class. First up, Buford, Georgia safety Jameer Cantrell called the Hogs on Friday night. The three-star chose Arkansas over Florida, Wake Forest, and Vanderbilt. Then three-star offensive lineman Judah Gums joined up as well. The Sefner, Florida native chose Arkansas over Syracuse, Tulane, and Mississippi State. He's the sixth O-line commitment in the 2027 class so far. I'm Christian Weaver with the Buzz Radio Network.
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0: It is 11:32. Moose, I don't see this clip from the manager of the U.S. team, but if you can stick it on there at some point, that's cool. If you can't, sorry.
1: Far right. USA patch. You don't see it?
0: No.
1: All right, hold on. Do what you got to do. I'll come in there in a second.
0: Oh, it's not a big deal. I mean, it's fine. I don't... It's not on my board for some reason for Monday. It's no big deal. It's 11:32. We're going to do game balls and jock straps here in a second. Am I missing part of my page? Anyway, this segment brought to you in part by our friends at FanDuel and at Oaklawn Sports. And right now, again, they're still doing the sub deal. I think there was a sub player. How many Monday pages do we have? I'm so confused. Anyway, I got a substitute page apparently, but I can't get that. But I got the super sub when it comes to soccer. FanDuel.com/Arkansas if you want to take advantage of it. Basically, you put a wager in on a player to score, and if he hits the bench, you get his sub with the same wager. Very cool deal. It is the super sub. So when your player is subbed out, your bet automatically continues with the substitute player. So whether it happens early, late, or deep in stoppage time, which, boy, I guess it was Germany that got the their winning goal maybe in stoppage time.
1: It was pretty close to the end, yeah.
0: Anyway, it's all happening at FanDuel and Oaklawn Sports. We'll check in with Zach and get the updated odds on what's going on with the World Cup and everything else in the world of sports coming up soon. 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All right, let's get to it on Game Balls and Jock Straps.
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3: Well, I'm upper class.
0: All right, feel free, boys. What do you got?
4: All right, I'll start off. Bryce Harper, 0-4 hitting for the cycle for the first time in his career, and he did it before the fifth inning against the Mets on Saturday. Kyle Schwarber hit 3 home runs in that ball game too.
0: Oh, he's just an afterthought?
4: Yeah, just an afterthought.
0: How about that?
4: I think he'd done it before.
0: You hit 3 home runs in a game, you're like, can I have a moment, please? They're like, nah, dude, have the cycle.
4: The thing is with the cycle, it's such a random accomplishment. Hitting 3 home runs is much tougher to do.
0: Yeah, yeah.
1: Better because for your triple, team, probably, too.
4: Well, the triple is the random aspect of it. And a lot of people were upset that Harper was given a triple for his triple because they thought it should have been a double. It's getting into the weeds of stuff of official scoring. I thought it was a triple the way that when I watched it, so I was fine with it. All right, I got another game ball, and we've got this one in the system to Justin Dean. First career Major League base hit, and he did this after winning a World Series.
5: Right field, over the head of Sanchez. And watch Dean run. Oh, my goodness.
6: Oh, man. Who's going to anchor your relay team? Get a little love from Quentin Berry over there at third base. His skill set was similar. And Sanchez just freezes in right field by the time he realizes this ball's over his head. It's too late, and it's a triple.
0: Tell me the story again.
4: So Dean came out of Lenoir Ryan University. He was a draft pick of the Atlanta Braves. 6 years in the Braves system, never got to the big league. Signed as a 6-year minor league free agent in the Dodgers system. They called him up last year to just be a base running and outfield specialist. There haven't been many of these guys across the history of Major League Baseball. There's a guy named Herb Washington who did it for the A's for multiple years in the 70s. But it just doesn't happen much. So he played some outfield, did some pinch running for the Dodgers when they won the World Series in the postseason last year, too. I think he got into 13 postseason games, has a ring, and he signed with the Cubs for AAA this year, gets called up, finally gets his first Major League base hit after over 700 games in the minor leagues.
1: Wow.
4: And jockstrap to the Pirates for over the weekend, became the first Major League team in 50 years to be down 1 run entering the 9th inning in 2 games in a row, get the tying run to third base with no outs, and fail to score him in both games. Did it Friday night against the Rockies at Coors. Did it Saturday against the Rockies at Coors. And also a jockstrap to Tunisia. You'll be watching them on Thursday, right? Tunisia has the worst performance so far in the World Cup. They've been outscored 9-1. They've been outshot 24-8. Have fun Thursday, Justin.
1: Have fun seeing the Netherlands have a really easy win. That sounds cool.
0: That sounds good by me.
1: Yeah. All right, game ball to Weird Al Yankovic and Puddles the Clown. They were awesome. Jockstrap to the two people who got so drunk they could not stand at that show. That is wild. Game ball to Alex Freeman. He got the game winner for the Americans Friday night. Son of wide receiver Antonio Freeman from the Packers. Pro Bowl wide receiver. Got a son on the team. Very cool. And jockstrap in that same game to the Socceroos, the Australian soccer team. They just don't seem super interested in playing real soccer. They want to fight. They want to kick. Yeah, they're not. They're just not a good enough team to be talking the talk they talk beforehand.
0: But you have to muddy
1: to be
0: it
1: physical
0: up
1: like that. Yeah,
0: you got to muddy the water, right? If you're not good enough.
1: Well, they were doing it at 2-0. They weren't even trying to get back in the game. You know, they're trying to just fight and be turds, and so jockstrap to them too. And then I've also got a jockstrap for Brandon Ayuk. It's kind of funny though, but still a little weird. He's trying to get away from the 49ers still, the wide receiver there. I think he didn't play at all last season. He was hurt for most of it. And then, you know, I don't know if that was fully the reason why, or there were still contract issues. But now he has been tweeting out, all sorts of support for the Washington Commanders, multiple photos. He, Ripien, right, was the one who, whoever won with them, he had a picture of that. Super Bowl trophy up with him. He also was just tweeting, "Go Commanders, go!" Or in a video, he just said it, "Go Commanders, go!" That's crazy. To be on an NFL roster, actively rooting for another team is wild.
0: That is weird.
1: So, jockstrap there.
0: Well, I'm going to give a game ball to Wyndham Clark, even though I wasn't rooting for him either, for enduring it. And a jockstrap to the people that were openly rooting against him. Like, when he hits the ball and they're screaming, "Get in the bunker!" And I mean, just... it's low rent. I mean, I realize New York fans are probably a little edgier than some other places, but my thing is, if you don't want him to win, that's fine. Root for Scotty loudly, but to trash talk him while he's playing, I think, is kind of lame. Anyway, we're going to hear from Scotty about that in a second. I will give a game ball to a couple other guys who had a pretty good day, and, you know, I hated it for Burns, but he had a heck of a day, and you know what? Pretty nice consolation that you made a couple million bucks this weekend. And then one of the best stories of the weekend, game ball to Miles Russell, 17 years old, amateur, walking up 18. He stops with his caddy, got permission from the USGA in advance, and his dad comes in from outside the ropes and caddies for him on the last hole, walking up 18 with him. Very cool moment, and a nice touch for Father's Day, I thought. So, pretty cool deal. I don't know if I have any jock straps this weekend.
4: I think the fans at the U.S. Open might be one of them for you.
0: That's about it.
4: Not all of them. It's just the smattering of them.
0: I think that's the only one, just a few select nerds. I'll give a game ball again, and I'll probably give one next Monday too, to the United States, man. I'll tell you, from a PR standpoint, this country has helped itself with foreigners who probably have a certain expectation of our nation. But I mean, you can't help but be, if you're a local person and these people are coming into your community and spending money and having a good time, I don't know how you could not get swept up in it all. And it sounds like most communities are getting involved and they're on board with it. And that's great. I'm glad to hear that.
1: Yeah, you aren't seeing any sort of anti-sentiment to these people being here.
0: No.
1: You're seeing a lot of positivity, which is awesome.
4: Apparently, you're going to be taking back a lot of ranch dressing with them, too. I saw the Kraft Heinz company is putting together kits for for not just Europeans, anybody. Because you can't go back. You can't fly with a bottle of ranch.
0: Right.
4: It's a liquid. As thick as it is. As viscous as it is. So, what is it? There's going to, like, a whole bunch of the ranch packets and an empty bottle so you can make it yourself when you get home.
0: It's pretty smart. It's good marketing. Besides, it is amazing to me that that is one of the things that has really caught hold with these people from outside the country.
1: It's all the processed stuff. They just don't get that stuff here.
0: Yeah, that's a good
1: there
0: point.
1: So that's what it is here. They're taking enjoying back, all the process.
4: Taking back all the Little Debbie snack cakes, too.
1: Yeah.
0: We're tired of all this fresh food over here and wonderful pastries. And,
1: yeah, grease, you know, me up.
0: Clean, you're
4: going back with all the red M&Ms? They don't have any red M&Ms.
1: The dye.
4: Those are the Grand Slams. Did you ever play M&M baseball?
0: No.
4: They used to do the commercials with this. Brown was a single.
0: Oh, yeah, I do remember that.
4: Yellow is a triple. What was the double? Blue is a double. Green is a home run. Red's a Grand Slam.
1: I didn't know that.
4: You guys can't beat me.
0: I remember the commercial, but I don't remember the specifics.
4: Because I played a lot of M&M baseball.
1: Seemed like you were a cool guy back then.
0: Yeah.
1: A real neat dude.
0: When'd you grow out of it?
4: Well, we just ended up playing table games. You know, you got your paper football. You got your coin hockey. Did you ever play coin hockey? Mm-hmm. And then there was M&M baseball.
1: All our stuff was about, like, hurting each other. We would do the pencil, like, who could handle the pencil slaps.
4: Well, we did that. We played hot hands, too.
1: Yep.
0: What is that?
4: Hot hands?
0: What is That's pencil slap?
1: Oh, you would literally just see who could handle being flicked by the pencil enough until it broke.
4: We might play that during the commercial break.
0: We might not.
4: Well, not you. Moose and I will.
1: We did the coin one with the knuckles, too. You had to have your knuckles on the thing, and then you would shoot a quarter into the knuckles. Try not to bleed. Yeah, it's called bloody knuckles.
4: You torture yourself as much as you can. You never played hot hands, Justin?
0: What is this?
4: There's two versions of it. There's the one that I like to play because you really get real good hard swings, is that one person puts their hands out in front of them like they're praying. The other person puts their hands behind their back. And then the object of the game is to slap the crap out of your friend's hands. He tries to pull his hands away. But if he flinches, you get a free slap.
1: In the face?
4: Nah, you don't want to do that. Hands red, face not.
1: On top, yeah.
4: I don't play these games anymore.
0: I'm going to lose, guys.
1: I'm an adult. I don't do that anymore.
4: At the same time we played Red Rover.
0: Oh, Red Rover as an adult would be great TV. You know, you got all these stupid, like, slap shows and all these different things. Red Rover with adults would be unbelievable.
1: With real people athletes?
0: I remember when we quit playing it. Like, people were getting broke off, and it was so much fun.
4: That's the next thing, is the adult Red Rover League.
0: What a dumb game. I cannot believe this became a thing in elementary schools. In hindsight, I'm like, it is amazing that nobody broke their neck. It's crazy. What a stupid game.
1: We got in trouble for playing Kill the Man with the Ball. Like, the one person would catch the football. And
0: is that what you called it?
1: Yes, that is what we called it. And every person had to tackle that one guy. Yeah.
0: Yeah. Well, there's alternate names for that. And, they weren't very nice, and they're not appropriate.
1: Maybe that's why we had to stop playing.
0: Probably so.
4: I think the term is, and I brought it up the other day, play stupid games, win stupid prizes.
0: Yes.
4: These are stupid games.
0: Yeah, they are.
1: F-A-F-O, if you will.
0: Speaking of stupid games, how about golf, for example? Scotty Scheffler trying to make sense of it all this weekend. I loved what he said about the whole Wyndham Clark blowback from the fans, who apparently are not very forgiving in New York.
7: I mean, the crowd was tough today. I mean, New Yorkers, I think, are tough people. There was a good turnout from the fans. You know, they you like seeing the fans cheer for you. I think sometimes it can get a little too much when, you know, balls are kind of going off greens and you start hearing cheers. That felt a bit much to me. But at the end of the day, you know, I can't control fan behavior. It's being in the arena is not for everybody. You know, there's been crowds that have been for me in my career. There's been crowds that have been significantly against me in my career. You know, I think of Port Rush was a scenario for me where, you know, Rory's in his hometown, or not his hometown, he's in Ireland, and not far from where he grew up. And, you know, crowds can be tough, and being in the arena is not for everybody. And, you know, I think it shows a lot about Wyndham, how he handled not only this golf course, but I think the crowd today as well, and as a, you know, well-deserving champion.
8: Over here to Josh.
9: Can you recall maybe one that's been that one-sided, not counting like a President's Cup, Ryder Cup, something like that?
7: I mean, guys, I'm not going to sit here and talk about fans the whole time. Sorry. I'm a big proponent of controlling what I control on the golf course. And like I said, you know, you like it when fans are cheering for you. I think when fans start to cheer against other players, albeit in a respectful manner, I think when it gets too far is when you have people screaming in guys' swings. And that didn't happen today.
0: Yeah. They screamed right after the swing was over and said, get in the bunker and things like that. Not my favorite.
4: It's amazing to hear one golfer comment on how the crowd is treating another golfer. He didn't even want to talk about it, but
0: yeah.
4: Obviously he's asked about it because, you know, the crowd's on his side, not the actual champion side.
0: Yeah, but he's right. I mean, it's not for everybody. I mean, it is tough, and I'm not going to say that it's supposed to be tough because of stuff like that, but I mean, that's part of the deal. And I don't remember seeing anybody over outside of the Ryder Cup, at least, outwardly rooting against a leader on the leaderboard. It's wild. Now, again, people have their preferences, and I get it. Scotty's very popular. But
4: does this last? You know, how is Clark treated at the next tournament he plays? Is this how he has been treated for the last year at every other tournament?
0: I don't know that.
4: This can't have just happened now because it's the U.S. Open.
0: I'm sure he's been in contention elsewhere. I can't recall, you know.
4: He doesn't want to be the villain, though. I mean, he's tried to apologize.
0: Yeah.
4: And I think Scotty's right. For somebody to be able to just shield himself from that while also being close enough that you can hear it. You'll hear athletes will tell you, I don't hear what they're saying or what they're... You can still hear it. You can tell when people don't like you.
1: It's kind of funny that they're actively rooting against a guy, yelling at him, right? And their issue with him is that he's not in control of his emotions.
4: Good point.
1: You know, like golf as a whole, if they're just screaming at each other or the fans are screaming at you, and every other sport, you could talk back. Basketball players talk to the crowd almost every game. They say something to the crowd or they're yelling or being, you know, that energetic and over the top. If a golf guy did that, he'd be booed out of there. But they're doing the same thing. They're yelling at him, trying to get a reaction out of him, but they're, like, not supposed to give a reaction. That's just crazy.
0: I'm very anti-zoo animal. There are people who want to go to the zoo and throw rocks at the giraffes to see if they can piss a giraffe off. And it's just like these people that want to get a rise out of these athletes. It's so low rent and trash. You are paying money to then go and ridicule someone to try to get them mad at you. It is the dumbest thing. It is, like, the biggest, like, you have micro. You know what you have. Anyway, you're one of those guys. You're so sad. You're so pathetic. You're such a loser. You should look yourself in the mirror when you go home and go, just say it loudly, I am a loser. If you do that kind of thing, you're a loser.
4: Who else do you yell at during the day, right?
0: Yeah, you're a loser if you do stuff like that. You're a loser. You're an absolute loser. You're paying money to go and then ridicule people to try to get a rise out of them, to make yourself feel important.
1: Yeah.
0: You're a loser.
1: Well, and if you're out there yelling, if you've got something funny to say or something different, but just every time he hits it, you're like, I hope that's a bad shot. Like, that's stupid.
0: Sweet,
1: get in the bunker. Like, that you're lame. That's so lame.
0: It's pathetic.
1: Yeah.
0: Some guy was trolling Rory, and Rory made fun of him for being fat. And I'm like, it's not cool to body shame either, but it was kind of, you know, it's quite the retort without saying anything.
1: You got 5 seconds to come up with something good, and all you can do is look at the person.
0: I got
1: to
0: be honest. If I was a professional golfer, knowing I was going to get some crap from people now and again, I would have a team of writers working on comebacks.
4: Yeah, ready-made script.
0: Loaded. Yeah.
4: And then hit a good shot.
0: Try to.
4: And then remind them of it.
0: Yes.
4: When it happened.
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0: 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Yes, Argentina and Algeria.
1: Yeah, Austria.
2: Austria.
1: It was an A. We knew there was an A there.
0: Somewhere.
1: A lot of A's.
0: Mighty Ribs coming in as well, brought to you by Staley Electric with a new hidden gem. And it is hidden because I didn't know about it. I mean, it may be very popular. I don't know anything about this place. So we'll get his thoughts on that. And entertainment, birthdays, and, you know, the like.
1: I got to ask him how much Chinese five spice he used in that food you had.
0: Yeah. For those who don't know what we're referring to, the Mighty Rib and his lovely wife were kind enough to have me and my girlfriend over for dinner on Friday night. It's fantastic.
1: Here are the five spices: star anise, Sichuan peppercorns, Chinese cinnamon, fennel seeds, and whole cloves.
0: What am I supposed to use this for?
1: Chinese food.
0: Any?
1: Whatever you want, I guess. Blends the five traditional flavor profiles of sweet, bitter, sour, salty, and umami.
2: Which one's anise? Sweet, salty. Which one was that one?
1: Right. Maybe the umami one.
2: Star anise.
0: Boy, this is coming off your Friday tank comment. I think you need to tone it down back there, pal. Why don't you take it easy?
2: PG, my bad.
0: Yeah, really. I mean, what are we doing?
2: It's a medical term. I'm sorry. He said it.
0: Do you think Patrick Reed would have gotten the same treatment as Wyndham Clark? No. Although he is very unpopular. But he's also Captain America. He's helped the team during during Ryder Cup a bunch, so...
2: He's the one that, like, stole from his old college teammates and stuff, right? He's just, an actual douche, isn't he?
0: Yeah, I think so.
2: Yeah.
0: They removed some fans yesterday for being ugly to Clark. I saw that. And frankly, like, I don't need you doing that. It's just not cool. Red Rover with adults would be so cool with blown knees, heart attacks, and death. Yes, that's cool, says Ethan. I don't know that that's necessary. I don't think you'd blow a lot of knees out. I don't think there'd be hardly any death, virtually none.
1: I don't think it's knees. It's more... neck injuries, elbows, wrists.
0: Yeah, broken collarbones. Yeah, cool stuff. Ethan, you got a bad attitude about the whole thing. You know what? You're not invited to watch. You're out.
1: Red Rover, I do not dare Ethan to come over.
0: No.
2: I think you got to get real athletes out there doing it. I'm not trying to see us do it. I'm trying to see the real.
1: I mean, really, Red Rover, football is just another form of Red Rover.
2: Right.
1: It just uses a ball.
2: This is XFL Red Rover style. That'd be awesome.
0: I don't think this happened at other tournaments. He won Byron Nelson a few weeks back, and it didn't happen. Yes, I think it's just the crappy scumbag New York sports fans. How much of that do you think is a factor?
1: Maybe a little bit. I mean, there's a... New York sports fans are loud, opinionated, and aren't afraid to share it.
2: And they're feeling themselves right now, big time.
0: I think you left out obnoxious.
1: There's that word.
0: Abrasive.
1: Yes, all of these things.
0: Unacceptably boisterous.
1: But they've also that's where sports radio was invented. That's where the fans started. I mean, it's just the opinions of those fans have just been thrown around so much in the last 45 years. And I don't know, it's like they're all trained to think that they all mean something.
0: I think we all have opinions, but I'm not going to shout them out in certain settings.
1: Well, especially at that specific setting like you're talking about. It's

0: disrespectful to a guy who's got, you know, $4 million on the line and is also trying to claim, I don't know, a U.S. Open. It's amazing to me. But, you know, whatever. You do you. You do you. And I'll have my opinion of you because of what you do when you're doing you. All right. That's 2 hours in. We got an hour left. Stick around.
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9: 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And also, many people took part in this year's Juneteenth in the Rock 5K Walk and Run. And I want to say happy belated Father's Day to all the fathers out there. But get this, data from a health survey shows 42% of men skipped recommended preventative care in the past year. Medical professionals say Father's Day is a good time to check in with your dad and discuss their health. 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
11: Rain and thunderstorms likely this morning. It's an 80% chance of rain. Temperatures will stay in the 70s as the rain continues, probably ending around noon. This afternoon, we'll have some clearing back up to 86 degrees. Tonight, mostly clear in the evening, then clouds increase overnight with a 30% chance of rain. I'm meteorologist Pat Walker for the Buzz Radio Network.
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0: Gambler.
1: Why should we feel the burn when we work out? We should feel the bounce, not the burn. The bounce in your step that comes when joining the Little Rock Athletic Club or Racquet Club. Variety and excitement, you found it. People will witness the fitness.
2: This is the Pigskin Preacher, bringing you the word. Neil deGrasse Tyson says, ever since childhood, I've wanted to be abducted by aliens. Now, as a professional astrophysicist armed with the knowledge of the size, age, and composition of the cosmos, I know that nothing prevents any of us from imagining a universe teeming with life. Really? Dr. Tyson and his ilk can imagine that all they want, but there's no evidence. Nil, zip, nada. If an alien ever does show up, I take him to Doubleby's, and he would love some of the snacks, drinks, coffee, or anything else their solar system doesn't have. But Doubleby's has it because we have it all. And if any aliens are listening right now, know this, Doubleby's is where you gas it, grab it, and go. That's Doubleby's.
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8: Unlike everybody else, alone, in spite of the fact that some people still think that they know.
9: But today, even if I am not American, no, after the game, I was emotional because I think what the atmosphere was amazing. The fans were amazing. The warm reception, in the way that they support us, and in the way they celebrate the victory, they make it feel very emotional, and the players were very. They are very emotional too. I think it was an amazing and a perfect connection in between the energy from the stand and the team. I think that is make us to feel very proud because I think to connect with the people is what we wanted. And then if we want to achieve good things, we need the support of our fans. And for sure, fans here in Seattle, but. And also in the rest of the country, they are all supporting us, and we feel that support and that energy is amazing for the team.
10: All right, that is Mauricio Pochettino. He is your manager for United States Soccer, and he is an Argentinian by birth, and he is doing a fine job in leading this American team into the knockout stage. They have already won their pool, and so we will see how much effort they put into winning their third game because they've already secured their spot. Speaking of Argentina, they are underway now with Austria, which, by the way, I'm having a real hard time with the initials that they're using for some of these countries. They are very confusing. When I think Austria, AUT is not what I think, Phil.
0: What do you think?
10: AUS.
0: But that's
10: Australia.
0: Is that Australia?
10: Yes. Yeah. I'm sure that's all set, but there are a couple of them that are even more confusing than that.
0: When I see AUT, I think Autzen Stadium, which is where the Ducks play football in Oregon.
10: That's true. That's a good point.
11: Is like how ESPN randomly will put AK for us all the time for Arkansas.
10: Not all the time.
0: A lot of the
10: time. Sometimes. During the...
11: It happens more often than it should.
10: During the baseball regionals, they had Arkansas State listed on the programming guide.
0: Yeah.
10: Ridiculous. I can't blame the NCAA for that. I think that was an ESPN screw-up.
0: I'm sure they'll be promoting the Wolfpack in the College World Series today, too. NC State instead of UNC.
11: I'm like 30 seconds ahead of y'all over here, by the way.
10: Too bad.
0: Oh, great.
10: It's not a competition.
0: That's not the situation we want.
10: It's currently 0-0, at least on our television.
0: Yeah,
10: so.
0: But now he knows if there's about to be a penalty kick. I think there is.
10: Well, there is a penalty kick. Whether or not there's a goal is up for debate, but I think he wouldn't have said that unless something happened and Messi became the all-time leading World Cup scorer, because he has really taken his time in lining this free kick up, and it's about to be bad news for old Ott.
0: Question.
10: Australia.
11: You want to put some money on it real quick?
10: I like his chances of making it.
0: Do you think you could score on a goaltender?
10: Yeah.
0: On a penalty kick?
10: How many chances do I get?
0: One.
10: No. I wouldn't bet money on it.
12: No,
10: could I score if I get a bunch of chances? Sure. Ah, he missed. What a bum.
0: He missed the whole net.
10: That is hilarious. You try to get too cute sometimes. That's what happens. I saw guys do it all weekend in the U.S. Open.
0: It's an air ball.
11: Not clutch. Not clutch.
12: That was pretty.
10: That was really bad. Anyway, Mighty Rib is here to talk to us about a new restaurant that we're going to pronounce correctly, and I can't wait to do that. Entertainment and birthdays as well. How are you, sir?
13: Hey, man. What's up?
10: We were singing your praises earlier.
13: I heard. I appreciate it.
10: I got to be honest, guys, we're a little jelly that I get to come over for dinner. It was quite lovely.
11: I like Chinese food.
13: I know that, Moose. I know it now, but next time I'll have the whole crew over. This was a little, let's just call it a test. I actually heard from the Barlogies, too. They weren't too happy with me either.
10: Why? They've already been invited over.
13: Yeah, but they wanted dumplings, so, you know, that's a different beast.
10: I'm going to tell you right now, everything was excellent, but the soup that the Mighty Rib made the other day, it is in the top 5 to 10 for sure soups I've ever had.
0: Restaurant quality.
10: Better than restaurant quality. Elite quality.
0: What kind of soup was this?
13: It was my version of a wonton soup. I actually make the wonton filling, so that's what makes it great.
10: Yeah, wonton soup to me usually has like the dried little things that you drop in like a broth. This had like a filling, and it was every bite was just like it was just a pocket of deliciousness in a broth of heaven. It was just lovely.
0: Do you make a hot and sour?
13: It's crazy. I don't like hot and sour, and I get a lot of flack for that. I don't, for some reason, that flavor profile I just don't like. I love egg drop soup, for example. And you know what I've gotten into doing now in takeout? I will order wonton and egg drop and combine them.
0: Ooh.
13: Do that sometime. That's fun.
10: Eggton?
13: Eggton.
10: Or do we call it?
0: Wonton
10: drop.
0: I like eggton.
13: But to answer, Phil was asking about Chinese five spice. None of the dishes had it the other night. But that's no particular reason. I have it on hand. It's just none of the recipes called for it. But a lot of the ingredients were very similar.
10: The Mongolian beef was, what kind of cut did you use?
13: That was shaved ribeye. Edwards was out of, flank steak. So I had to kind of
10: step up your game.
13: You know.
10: Because it melted in your mouth.
13: It did. It was a little too fine, but.
10: Was it?
13: Yeah. It was good. It ended up being good.
10: It was way better
13: than
10: fine.
13: I was expecting, but again, Edwards carries some flank steak.
10: I picked up some ribeyes from there this week, and they were great.
0: Do you think a man is allowed to critique his own food, or is that your job to critique his food?
10: I critique my own food all the time. Like,
11: okay.
10: People are like,
11: critic.
10: Oh, this is so great. I'm like, oh, this blows. What are you talking about?
13: You know, what I don't like is when you're with someone who's cooked for you, and it's clearly really good, and they make excuses why it's not great. Kind of like what I just did with the Mongolian beef, but like there was like I agree with you. My wonton soup was the best dish that evening. I need to kind of fine tune my chicken lo mein. I didn't like those lo mein noodles quite as much as you know what I could have used. But I hate people that are just like I'm not a great cook. Like they just made you pizza from scratch, you know, or pasta. But I know I enjoyed cooking Chinese food. I've been doing it for a long time. when I was in my early 20s and a bachelor. I took cooking classes in Houston to try to up my game and make me a little more dateable. I've been cooking Chinese food for 25 years. Now, everyone has a style of food they like to cook. You know, I enjoyed smoking sometimes, smoking meats. It's not really my thing anymore. So I like the style of Chinese cooking. So much of it is prep work. You know, before I saw you guys the other day at Fazler, I had prepped all those ingredients. So, you know, I knew we were going to have a fun time at Fazler. I wasn't going to want to do a lot of cooking when I got home. So
10: yeah, the prep is the least. It's like, and people are like, oh, I'll clean up if you cook. I'm like, that's fine. But yeah, the prep work is the part that typically is the biggest pain in the butt.
13: Yeah.
10: The cooking of the food is excellent. That's fun. Yeah. But yeah, the prepping is tough. Time consuming. I enjoy it. I like the process. I cooked all the meat for Father's Day. I'm like, oh, we don't have to cook for... I was like, I like it. It's fun for me.
13: Yeah.
10: I don't care.
13: Yeah.
12: You give a guy raw meat, fire, and something to put the meat on, I think he's going to have a good time.
10: Yeah, typically.
13: Yeah.
10: Some guys are not into it.
12: I mean, I don't have a grill, but I'd be into it when I get one.
10: You need to get a grill. It's ridiculous. You don't have a grill.
13: He needs to get one of those ninjas that you've been telling me to get.
10: You should also do that. That'd be easy. Yeah. It's very small. You can smoke in it. You can air fry in it. And you can grill in it. That's what you need.
13: They're not even a sponsor.
10: No. Well, neither is Edwards right now on this show, I don't think. They may be on the station, though, but we give them a lot of love, so that's okay. We were also talking about Funky Stretch Pizza earlier, as long as we're just giving out free plugs.
13: Yeah, you know, I'm a big fan of them. Moose, I heard y'all talking earlier. I had the same concerns once you told me about the AC because I'm a bald man that does not like to sweat in a restaurant.
11: I have hair. I don't like to sweat in restaurants either.
10: So. I have hair all over me, and I don't like to sweat in restaurants either.
13: I don't want to show up at a restaurant with a headband on. No. You know, that's not a good look for a man.
12: I don't mind sweating the top of my head if I'm at a restaurant, I'm eating spicy food.
10: Let me clarify, too. When I was there, I was not sweating. It was just clearly warmer than it was intended to be.
13: Well, that's not acceptable. Well,
10: apparently, that was not an issue for Moose.
11: Not a problem at all.
10: Yeah, we could definitely. I want to go back there soon, so that was good.
12: Hot and sour soup is what I seek out when I'm sick. To make me feel better. It's like it used to be chicken noodle soup or matzo ball soup growing up.
13: Yeah.
12: But now it's hot and sour.
13: Well, for me, like matzo ball soup, I love it. We didn't have access to it when I was sick during the winter months in Houston. But like when I would go visit my dad's family in New York City, that was our first stop. We'd go to a Jewish deli and eat matzo ball soup. I love matzo ball soup too. My mom would make it every now and then. But wonton soup for me whenever I got sick.
10: We were just talking about Jewish delis, and I'm like, if I'm going to a Jewish deli, I want a sandwich that's bigger than my head.
12: And you'll get one.
13: Yeah.
10: And then I don't know if I've got room for anything else.
13: That's the only way they do it now. I mean, people complain, oh, it's $30 a sandwich. When I go to Katz's, that's my first visit when I get off the plane because, yeah, it's touristy, but it lives up to the hype. And you can order a sandwich for $30, $35, and it's going to feed your whole family.
10: Right.
13: You know?
10: Yeah.
13: So
10: no problem.
13: Good with that.
10: Yeah, and in New York, that's definitely a good deal.
12: And
10: yeah.
12: Don't put anything else on the sandwich. Just
10: what are you
12: meat.
10: Talking about?
12: You just put the meat on it. That's
13: you gotta have some mustard.
12: Yeah. Well, I mean, you can have the mustard. Yeah. But I don't need any other. Yeah. You don't need the kraut on it. You don't really need anything else.
10: No, if I just have mustard and pastrami or mustard and like corned beef or something, I'm good.
13: Yeah, I'm just a yes all over. I can do the simple sandwich. You know, their knishes there. I could talk about Katz's all day.
10: Okay, today is, let me curveball you before we get to your review, and we have entertainment birthdays and whatever else you guys want to get to before the end of the show, too. Today is National Onion Ring Day. I think we've discussed this off the air before.
13: Yeah.
10: And you have strong opinions on this.
13: Absolutely.
10: And there are a number of onion rings that I really, really like in this town.
13: Mm-hmm.
10: We were talking about the Ohio Club. The morning guys were just down there not too long ago. Their onion rings are quite good, and the presentation is quite solid. Where are your favorite onion ring spots, Mighty Rib?
13: Three that are clearly above the rest. Number one is going to be Lazy Pete's. They do a very thick onion ring that's dredged. It's excellent. You've got Three Sam's Barbecue out in Mabelville. They do a battered one that is just insane. And then, like everything else the Oyster Bar does, as far as like their apps and sides, the Oyster Bar does great onion rings.
10: Those How do they do them?
13: They're dredged, too, and they're thick. It's hard to find, like, you know.
10: You don't like the stringy ones.
13: I do, but they're not very prominent in this area for whatever reason. I get a lot
10: think
13: of
10: where I've had them.
13: Yeah, it's hard. Them. You can't really find them that much.
12: Big,
13: but
12: thick slices, Vidalia,
13: yeah,
12: right?
13: Yeah. So those are the three that really stand out. I know Corky's has good onion rings as well. I need to try those over there. A lot of people give me a hard time, but you got to go to get those onion rings. But when you ask me, those are three clearly that are set apart from the rest for me.
10: Okay. Fair.
12: Now, the onion rings, okay, this isn't a matter of like the onion petals or the bloomin' onion. Those are not rings. These are different kinds of onions.
10: Mm-hmm. Well, yeah, it's onion ring day, but I think onion strings would probably be acceptable in this conversation.
12: As long as it connects to itself, then it can count.
13: I like bloomin' onions. I like the big tower sometimes they put, you know, where you can, like, there's a thing in the middle and they put the rings in it. I think that's the way they do it at Lazy Pete's, but
10: I've been there in a while. They still do the great seafood bisque?
13: Yes, it's good. That's certainly a place we could talk about on this segment. They would definitely fall under the hidden gems realm. So, okay. Yeah, might talk about them one day.
10: When that's the artist formerly known as Crazy Mike's, and we used to do a lot with Mike and his crew.
12: I remember.
13: Yeah, he got lazy.
12: I've been there since it's made the switch. It's been a few years. Yeah.
10: Mike's had a very interesting road. He's in Northwest Arkansas, and I ran into him at the Arkansas Sports Hall of Fame dinner. But
13: Yeah, they've been Lazy Pete's for at least 10 years now.
10: Yeah, it's been a long time. Yeah. I got a funny commercial. Have I ever played you my Crazy Mike's commercial?
12: I remember those commercials.
10: There's a funny Crazy Mike commercial with my kids in there, and you will not believe how high-pitched Maddox's voice is. It's pretty hilarious. Anyway, I digress. Let's get to you.
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10: All right, today we are going to a restaurant with a name that is very easy to pronounce, but when you look at it, it may be a bit confusing. And it is called?
13: Rise Eatery.
10: Duh, R-A-I-Z. How else would you pronounce it?
13: You could do Rise, but we're going to call it Rise, and it's in the Promenade area. And the reason, which is not hidden by any means, but the reason I thought it'd be a perfect restaurant to talk about for this Hidden Gems segment is because it is not in the main Promenade area, you know, where people park and they walk to all the shops. It's on the outer edge. It used to be called Gandolfo's several years ago.
10: Oh, yes.
13: Yeah, so they've
10: speaking of delis.
13: Yeah, speaking of delis.
10: And you know why it used to be called Gandolfo's? Because their sandwiches that were based on the New York-style deli were about 1/8 of the size. Not that they weren't good. They were fine.
13: Yeah, it wasn't going to be like a mountain of meat.
10: I would have paid three times as much for a mountain of meat because I wanted a ridiculous sandwich. And when I went in there the first time, I was like, this is fine.
13: Yeah.
10: But
12: holding it was like pinching it.
10: Yes. I'm like, this is not getting it, kids. Anyway.
13: Well, they are now Rise Eatery, and they're open daily. They're open for breakfast, especially on the weekends. I think even a little earlier on the weekends. But what they do sandwiches. They still do deli sandwiches. They do a pretty solid Reuben. Their pizza is what I really want to talk about.
10: Okay.
13: Excellent pizza. You're going to see your traditional types of toppings, but also an Indian influence. So there's a butter chicken pizza that I really enjoy. There is, I think, a tikka masala Italiano. So this is becoming kind of a popular thing now. There's a great restaurant out in Bryant called Rook that we've talked about here that kind of blends the two cultures and cuisines. So Rise is doing a really good job. I love their pizza. It's a little thicker, a little doughier, but it's one of these things. The thing I like about pizza when I go order it, like to go, is I'll get double what I need, and then I'll freeze half of it. So if I'm working at home, it's a great lunch. Their pizza reheats really well in the air fryer, FYI.
10: That's an underrated facet to a pizza because there are a lot of places where it's like there is no coming back from the original eat.
13: Yeah, I've actually thought about writing an article about pizzas that reheat well and others that are popular that are great live, but, you know, the next day or, you know, weeks later, they're just not quite as good. And I'm not going to shame any restaurants on here.
10: Same, but I can think of two off the top of my head without any hesitation.
13: I think we're probably thinking of the same ones. But Rise is really good. It's very underrated. And, you know, what I love about doing these segments, thanks to Staley Electric for sponsoring them, is it really gives me an opportunity to highlight the little guys, so to speak. This is not a place that gets a lot of attention. And I just think a lot of people are missing the mark on this one. So I've written about them a lot on my blog. And I'm really thankful to have the opportunity to talk about them on this airwaves here. So, again, I've had anytime I recommend them, I have not heard anything negative. People really enjoy it. Their wings are really good. They do a habanero peach wing that I was very impressed with. And one thing that I'm going to talk about, but I've never tried, and I've been hearing great things, is they do some good desserts. I think their cheesecake is really highly acclaimed. But again, I kind of load up on the wings and pizza at the times I've been there, and I haven't had any room for dessert. And I also will say, really great service, friendly, family-friendly type service, which that's important to me, and they do a good job with that.
10: So these are locally owned?
13: Locally owned.
10: This is their only spot?
13: Yes, the restaurant group owns a few other things, but this is the only Rise Eatery, or you made me do it, Rise Eatery.
10: I didn't say
13: darn you. But yeah, this is the only Rise Eatery. Again, right in the promenade there, everyone, you've passed it a million times. This is me encouraging you to stop there, check them out. I do not think you'll be disappointed.
10: Are they open on the weekends during brunch time?
13: They are. I don't know if they have a specific brunch menu, but they open early on the weekends. I think I want to say 8.
10: Because I know there's another place that is over at the promenade now that has extremely long waits on occasion because of its popularity, which is great. Good for them.
13: Yeah.
10: But
13: yeah.
10: Nice to have another option if there is one.
13: Yeah, that's a great point. You know, I talk about like food areas that are important. I don't view them as competitors. You know, when one place is full, you just go to the next place. So it's so important for like these areas, like we've talked about the Soma District. You know, what's good for one restaurant's good for them all. And that's a great example. You know, you got some really excellent options. Even if I'm being honest, some really excellent pizza options now in that promenade area. And if one's full, like a chain that just opened up that I won't mention, if that place is full, you're 2 minutes from a locally owned spot.
10: Boom. There you go.
13: Yep.
10: Okay. 1224, that is the update from the Mighty Rib. He's going to hang out. We're going to do entertainment and birthdays and such now. We may just do, I'll tell you, we'll take a break a little earlier, and then we'll come back and knock that out on the other side. How about that? When we come back to, let's see if we can get a hold of James. Speaking of vehicles, occasionally things go awry. And if you are hurt in a car, what do you do? I don't have any idea. Just kidding. You call Alan LeVar and his team. 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
2: We have one more game left in the college baseball season. It all comes down to a winner-take-all game today in the College World Series between the Oklahoma Sooners and North Carolina Tar Heels. The Sooners took game one in Omaha on Saturday, 9-3 over the Tar Heels, led by catcher Deaton LaChance, who went 3-for-5 from the plate with three RBIs. But Carolina was able to stay alive yesterday with a 6-2 victory. After going down 2-0 in the first, the Heels scored six unanswered to give Oklahoma their first loss in over 3 weeks. The deciding game of the College World Series will be today at 6 on ESPN. And in college basketball, Michigan head coach Dusty May, who won the national championship with the Wolverines, is finalizing a deal to take the Dallas Mavericks head coaching job. The Mavericks fired former head coach Jason Kidd after finishing 26-56 last season. I'm Moose for the Buzz Radio Network.
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0: All right, you guys are making me hungry. Good work. It is 12:30.
1: And you still haven't eaten yet, have you?
0: No. Hey, Moose, let's try to get James into the next break if we can. We got to do birthdays and entertainment here. Today we're giving away Travs tickets, I believe. Is that correct, sir?
2: Yes, sir.
0: Okay, that's the deal.
2: Two tickets to any home game remaining on the schedule.
0: To Paradise or... Yes. I was just told from a friend of mine that Kate Anderson is pitching again on Wednesday.
3: Oh.
0: And if you haven't seen him yet, you better see him soon because he ain't going
3: to
0: be here long.
3: I'm going to tomorrow's game.
0: Well,
3: I'm missing him.
0: You can go back Wednesday. There's no rules.
3: Yeah, that's true. That's good point.
0: Anyway.
1: Might not be a game tomorrow.
3: Don't say that.
0: Weather?
1: I'm just saying.
3: I had box tickets or suite tickets, and the other ones got rained out.
0: Yeah.
3: Last month.
0: I'm going to be driving for 6 hours, so it could be worse. I'd rather be rained out of a baseball game than have to drive 6 hours in the rain. Sucks.
1: Kate Anderson is having Mizorowski numbers at AA.
0: Yeah.
1: Right?
0: Yeah, he's going ham, as the kids say.
3: He's probably going straight to the show from AA.
0: Yeah. Yeah,
3: he might. Mess around.
1: There are more players doing that now than in recent years.
0: They may just stick him in the All-Star game and then go from there.
3: Yeah.
1: 7-0, 102 ERA.
0: That seems good.
1: Whew.
0: Yeah.
1: 90 strikeouts, 8 walks.
0: Huh?
1: 90 strikeouts, 8 walks.
0: That's insane.
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0: Well, we got some news. Ella Langley is coming to town. She is bringing her Dandelion Tour August 22nd at Simmons Bank Arena, North Little Rock. 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And I'm like, no, for what? And I didn't even know this concert was coming. Well, I just found out this morning it is. So thanks. 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
1: I've heard her famous song is it about, what, Texas or Tennessee?
2: Choosing Texas.
1: Yeah, Choosing Texas.
0: Yeah.
1: I have heard that song.
0: You've heard it 1,000 times, but I hear it at Oaklawn. Last time I was at Oaklawn, they played it, I think, 6 times the time I was there. Which, it's not a bad song, but still. This is just kind of a goof. I thought this was funny. Travis Kelce, I guess they're taking their little podcast on the road and doing some stand-up stuff. Not stand-up.
2: Live
0: like,
2: shows.
0: Yeah, live shows. That's a better way to say it. Thank you. This is him talking about meeting a very famous person with a name that is the same first name as another very famous person and getting them confused. And it's kind of cute. And it's also like, it makes you think, maybe Travis Kelce is truly a mimbo, after all.
5: The guy comes up and says, dude, Buffett's here. He wants to meet you. I'm like, that's big money. I'm like, I am way too hammered to say hello to this guy. I started talking finances. Meet Buffett, I'll shake his hand, and man, we have the best conversation I've ever had in my life. The man is literally smiling from ear to ear. I'm thinking, I'm going to be rich here soon. He's going to bank me into all his investments. And he starts telling his story in high school when he picked up the guitar for the first time. And I was like, no way! Warren Buffett played the guitar? And then got tapped on the shoulder because he had to go sing Margaritaville.
0: Okay. All right, well, I'm glad you're here, Mighty Rib, because we had this story the other day and didn't talk about it on the air. Chick-fil-A has been ruling the fast food world for some time now, but apparently their run is over. And I will say, my youngest son, who didn't give me anything for Father's Day, his favorite two places to go for fast food are Chick-fil-A and Jersey Mike's. Dude loves Jersey Mike's.
1: I do too. That's good.
0: Jersey Mike's is now numero uno in the American Customer Satisfaction Index. Highest rated quick service restaurant in America, 84 out of 100, edging Chick-fil-A by 1 point. Panda Express and Jimmy John's right behind him at 4 and 3, respectively.
1: So if Chick-fil-A was open Sundays, though, do you think they would surpass Jersey Mike's?
0: If Chick-fil-A was open Sunday, do I think they would surpass Jersey Mike's? That's a good question. That does make it unsatisfactory for me.
3: I mean, am I the only one that I put sandwich shops in a different category? I don't view like Jersey Mike's and Jimmy John's as like true fast food and like turn like
0: still fast casual.
3: Yeah, but I'm like, they're not frying anything, you know? Like,
0: it takes a while to make a sandwich.
3: I don't know. I just view like Chick-fil-A as like Burger King or McDonald's.
0: To answer your question,
1: Yeah.
0: Yes, you're the only one.
3: Okay.
1: Good. They're quick with it, and they slice the meat right in front of you.
3: Yeah.
1: I think that has a little something to do with the trust people might have in the food.
0: Top five. Yeah. Okay, here we go. Here we go. This is, again, according to the ratings. Don't shoot the messenger. Top five burger spots. Burger King, Culver's, Sonic, Wendy's, and Five Guys. I don't know if those are in any particular order. Top five chicken. Chick-fil-A, KFC, Wingstop, Popeyes, and Cane's. And I know you guys just love you some Cane's.
2: There's no way you can say KFC is better than Popeyes.
0: I don't think they're in any particular order. I talked to my son about this one, too. And again, just getting a kid's perspective. He loves Cane's.
3: Mm-mm.
0: These guys do not like Cane's. You don't either, huh?
3: No.
1: I think it's amazing that the deli sandwich has overtaken the chicken sandwich briefly. At least briefly.
0: It's not even about the sandwich at Chick-fil-A. Let's be real. It's about the nuggies. But I'm sure the chicken sandwich is very popular, too.
1: But it's also the condiments. I mean, we were talking about the condiments. Their condiments stand apart from so many of the others.
0: Not as much as this place does.
1: Never think about that when I'm thinking of Jersey Mike's.
0: Top four sandwich spots, Jersey Mike's, Jimmy John's, Subway, and Arby's.
3: Oh, no. No.
1: They don't have the meats?
3: Where's Firehouse?
0: I love Firehouse,
3: too.
0: Come on. You're right.
3: That list is absurd.
0: I would put Firehouse way over Subway. I like Arby's, though.
1: Firehouse is fun because they got all that whole selection of all the different hot sauces up there for you.
0: What's your favorite? If you had a gun to your head and you have to eat fast food pizza, what is it?
3: I guess you're going to hate me for this. I still like Papa John's.
0: I do too.
3: Yeah. I mean, if it was 10-year-old me, Domino's ruled.
0: I heard Domino's
3: was awesome back in the
0: day. I've heard Domino's has come back around.
3: I'm sure they're fine.
1: That's my choice.
2: Yeah. I prefer Domino's as well.
3: I'd rather eat anything than Pizza
0: These
3: Hut.
0: Are the two guys that still eat it, so I trust their judgment on this one.
1: Because it's also good 3 days later in the air fryer.
0: So is good local pizza if you go to the right spot. Top three full service chains: Longhorn, Texas Roadhouse, Olive Garden. I don't really have an issue with any of those, I guess, but I still think, listen, I got to give Outback its due, man. I still like going to Outback.
3: I don't eat at any of these places. People don't want to hear me eating at Outback. They
0: don't
3: care
0: about
3: that. No, you can't.
0: But Texas Roadhouse, dude, just for the bread.
1: That Texas Roadhouse is fun.
3: I will
1: still
3: say,
1: fun.
3: I did eat at Olive Garden in Branson, which was Branson's best restaurant at the time.
0: What do you mean at the time?
3: Right
0: you mean
3: now.
0: Today?
3: Yeah.
2: No Chili's in a list of chains is crazy to me. Chili's is the chain for me.
1: Chili's had the huge comeback.
2: And I think they're great.
0: Great's a very strong word, sir.
2: Great for that
0: for
2: level
0: what it
2: of
0: is.
2: Restaurant.
0: Yeah.
2: Yes.
0: I don't mind Chili's. Kenny Chesney in the news. He is at the Sphere, which that would be a fun show. Whether you like his music or don't, you think he's cheese ball or whatever, I don't care. I think it'd be fun. But this would be cool. Like, you go see a star at a show, and you're so excited to be there, and then he brings out a huge star to be on stage with him. Eric Church just walks out and starts singing with him. And that would be cool, I think.
3: Silence.
0: Don't like any of this, huh?
3: No.
1: I mean, I can see where that would be super cool.
0: Yes. You don't like country music.
1: It doesn't hit me, though.
0: I mean, I think it'd be fun as hell. That'd be a fun show, I think. Like, I'm going to go see Dave Matthews this week. If I'm sitting at Dave Matthews and, like...
3: Eddie Vedder?
0: Sure, Eddie Vedder walks out. My brain would explode.
3: Now you're talking, my
0: guy. But, like, if Jack Johnson strolled out on stage, they performed together some over the years, that would blow my mind.
3: Yeah.
0: If Bruce Springsteen popped on stage, I don't know why he would.
1: It'd be like Adam Sandler walking out for the Weird Al concert, Moose.
0: That would be great. If Adam Sandler came out at Dave Matthews, I'd be happy about that, too. Anyway.
2: This just in, man would like to see other stars.
0: Eric is performing at Red Rocks July 6th through the 8th and live streaming the entire thing, by the way. It's in celebration of the 20th anniversary of his debut album, Sinners Like Me. I'm not going to be here Wednesday for the What the Hell segment, so I want to throw this out there for those of you who might be going to New York this summer. Careful. Horse carriage rides in Central Park are on hold until at least Tuesday. The union representing the drivers says there's a union that represents horse carriage drivers.
1: I think they've got unions for everything in New York.
3: Yeah.
0: Safety protocols are being reviewed in the wake of the death of a young tourist who jumped from a runaway horse carriage. Alexander Kemp, administrative vice president of the workers' union, said, "Our hearts go out to the family. Ramnak Mahajan, 18, died after he leapt off the four-wheeled carriage as its horse sprinted through the park without the driver." He's believed to be the first person to die in a horse carriage accident since they were introduced in Central Park 150 years ago. The carriage driver hopped off to take a photo of the family near a fountain when the horse suddenly bolted. His mother fell out of the carriage, and the teen jumped out in an attempt to save her, according to his father. He's a hero. But unfortunately, he's passed. That is, I don't think that we need to halt operations if there's been a death in 150 years.
1: There are a lot of people who are afraid of going to New York City for many, many reasons. Some of them are unfounded, some of them are not. That's not one of the reasons they were thinking of.
0: There's also people who are afraid of horses.
3: Rusty.
0: You know what that's called?
3: No.
0: It's called equinophobia.
2: Hey, history.
1: Oh.
0: Messi.
1: Do you have a goal?
0: He's already scored?
2: He scored.
0: I missed it?
2: He made up for his miss.
0: Okay. Ooh, oh, there
3: nice.
0: It is.
3: That is nice.
0: Okay, there it is. The all-time leading World Cup goal scorer is, in fact, Lionel Messi.
2: He's pretty much covered all his bases on being considered the greatest of all time at this point.
0: You're not going to get any argument out of me, pal. I want to play this equinophobia clip for you. Have you ever heard this? It's from, I got to think of the guy's name. He's a former Tennessee volunteer who played safety for Kansas City.
3: What era? Reed?
1: What's his name again?
0: That's what I'm trying to come up with. Equinophobia.
3: He's afraid of taking horse rides?
0: Well, you know that the Chiefs have a horse as a mascot.
3: Oh, he's afraid of it?
0: Yes. Eric Berry, thank you.
2: Berry. Ethan. There you go.
0: We'll see if this one made it into the system, because there's a lot of things that didn't, and I'm not very happy about it.
1: That'd be the first time I've heard of. I mean, kids are scared of the mascots sometimes. It's not the athlete afraid of the live mascot.
3: I'd keep that one to myself. I wouldn't make that public if I'm Eric Berry, but go ahead.
0: It's funny.
1: Hey, stick Tusk into a locker room with a bunch of Arkansas athletes. Somebody's going to be afraid of someone.
3: Yeah, that's fair.
0: This is so, you know what, this whole, like, we converted, so we got a new system, right, a new computer system, and they said, oh, we moved all the stuff over. No, you didn't. You liars.
3: The board looks nice.
0: Yeah, it really looks neato. The new board's great. The new system is not so great because a lot of the stuff that we had, and again, I don't know what did or didn't make it over unless we actually look for that particular thing, and a lot of the stuff didn't make it over, and it's really annoying, and that's too bad because it would have been a good clip here. Anyway, it doesn't matter. All right, we'll do birthdays now. Let's go!
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0: All right, 501-661-1037. If, in fact, you'd like to join us today. For Birthday Trivia. And two tickets to Paradise, also known as Dickie Stevens Park.
1: To see Kate Anderson make his last double-A start.
0: Every time I look at your face, I want to say Ray Winterfield.
1: I know. And I got Facebook memories reminded me of Ray Winterfield yesterday, Justin, and I went down a rabbit hole. No need to get into that, but yes, I always think of the same thing.
3: I think they were tearing that park down when I moved here, the year I moved here.
1: Was 2007? Is that when you moved here?
3: No, 12.
0: Okay.
3: Like they made it a parking lot at UAMS, right? Yeah. And they kept the scoreboard.
1: They've been torn down before that.
3: Or maybe they completed the demolition.
1: Yeah, I think that's what, because it did kind of stand for a while without anything going on.
3: Yeah.
0: I'm going to try to play this clip.
1: Through the mic?
0: Yeah, through the mic. It's probably not the best, but it's okay. While we're lining up people for birthday trivia, just be a little bonus. See
6: if I can do this. Oh, hell no. There go that horse. Oh, that horse. The horse. Got to wait till they got to the horse pad. I don't mess with horses, bro. Might come over here and throw a tantrum.
7: It's called equinophobia, the fear of horses.
8: Equino what?
6: Oh, hell no.
0: That's not the whole clip, but it's good. But it goes on to talk about how two of the stars, from, I guess, Kristen, what's her face? It was in Twilight.
2: Stewart,
3: yeah.
0: She's apparently got it too, but it's fun.
2: We need one more.
0: One more player.
2: That was funny that the guy told him it was equinophobia, and he said, equina what? Like, phobia is the one that you should know, I think.
0: Yeah, that part. Fun. Yeah. I'm going to find the whole clip because it's hilarious. It used to be in our old system.
2: I was digging.
1: Do not invite these people to Oaklawn for horse racing.
3: Oh,
0: No, he would not like that.
3: No, he would not do well.
0: 501-661-1037 if you want free Travis tickets, by the way. I can't get you Kansas City Chiefs tickets or tickets to the soccer matches in Kansas City either, but I can get you Travis tickets in North Little Rock. Let me see. I'll have to find out if that's all.
1: Are you afraid of any animals? Like, just won't go anywhere near a certain animal?
0: I mean, in the wild or in general?
1: In general.
0: Like, if I walk, like, if there's a snake sitting there, I'm not going over there.
1: What if it's someone's pet snake and they tell you that it's tame and...
0: Is it a boa constrictor?
1: Whatever kind of snake. Sure, boa constrictor.
0: If it doesn't bite, sure.
1: Don't worry, Justin, this thing won't...
0: If it constricts and swallows, I'm not afraid to go over and touch it. But if it's a biter, I'm out.
3: You want to know what a nasty animal is armadillos. Those are nasty animals.
0: Yeah.
3: They're like rats with shells on them, basically.
0: I usually only see them dead on the road.
3: That's my Texas, background talking right there. They are a nasty animal.
0: They're delicious, though. I will say that.
3: You've eaten armadillo?
0: No,
3: no, you have not.
0: No, I'm kidding.
3: Yeah.
0: Hey, can I ask you guys a moral question?
1: Shoot.
0: I think you guys are the perfect ones for this. Yesterday, we were driving home from church, and I almost hit a squirrel, or what I thought was a squirrel. It was a tiny kitten that had walked out into the road, and it was on the edge of the road, but it clearly looked like a squirrel. It was literally squirrel-sized, and... We were debating the remainder of the drive home if we should have stopped and done something with the kitten. What's my moral responsibility there?
3: Like you actually drove over the kitten yourself.
0: No. I missed the kitten.
1: On purpose.
0: For someone else to run over.
3: Oh, so the kitten was still alive.
0: Yes, very much alive.
3: Oh.
2: He did half a good deed by not killing it.
0: He looked at me like, "Hi, I am in the road. I am a little kitten, not a squirrel." And I thought, I will not run you over. And if you were a squirrel, I would not run you over either. But then I thought... That little kitten's going to get run over by someone who doesn't see it.
3: But you didn't stop.
0: That's the question.
3: The irony is you were coming from church, right?
0: So I prayed for the kitten.
3: Yeah.
2: Protect the meek.
3: I wouldn't have stopped.
0: Okay, that's what I'm asking.
3: Yeah, I would not have stopped.
0: Would you guys have stopped your car and turned around or done something?
1: You know who you're talking to here.
0: I know you love kittens. I love kittens. They're
2: He's
0: cute as they can be.
2: Daddy.
0: But would you have stopped?
1: Yes.
0: Would you have stopped?
1: Yes.
0: And done what?
1: I don't know. I don't know, but my heart would go out to the thing, and so
0: my heart went out to the thing too. But I didn't stop and get it. My hands didn't get it. My heart did.
3: Phil became like a different man just all of a sudden when he started talking about.
1: I don't need another cat, but I don't want a tiny little kitten that's in the middle of the road to just get run over by somebody.
2: You've signed up for now a whole change to your day if you have to deal with
3: that's
2: that.
3: A fair
2: so
3: point.
2: That's what the issue lies. Is like,
0: yeah,
2: oh,
0: I had to get home and make lunch. You know, we were having a bunch of people over.
1: Well, what do you do when you stop? And do something with the kitten, move it off to the side of the road?
0: What if that's what keeps me out of heaven? Maybe that was a test from God. And it's like, psh, and you were just coming from church and you didn't stop.
3: Yeah.
0: You know, you ever heard the saying, we're all God's creatures?
3: Yeah.
0: Straight to hell with you. What?
3: Yeah.
2: Maybe purgatory.
0: Come on, God.
2: Maybe purgatory since you didn't run over it. If you had killed it, that's hell for sure.
0: Well, yeah, I never intentionally run over an animal in my entire life. I'm not going to start now. I got another armadillo story, but I don't have time for it right now. let's move on. Mark, you're with Phil. Peyton, you're with Moose. John, you're with the Rib. Okay? It's National Onion Rings Day, we mentioned already. It's also Take Your Cat to Work Day, but not that one.
1: Not today. No, never.
0: It literally is Take Your Cat to Work Day.
1: You can Who's doing this?
0: You can bring your cat to work if you want to.
1: I don't really want to do that.
0: I'm just saying if you wanted to. On this day in history, this is a wild one, speaking of the church, Galileo was forced to recant... Galileo was forced to recant his Copernican views... that the Earth orbits the sun. The Pope said, no, it's wrong. That was in 1633. When did the Catholic Church come back and admit that they were wrong? Oddly enough, it was on Halloween.
1: 1821.
0: 1633, too.
2: 1750.
3: 1945.
0: According to my information, 1992.
2: I was going to make a joke and go like 2003, thinking that would be way too long.
0: Officially,
2: nope.
0: From my information, it says the Vatican only admitted it was wrong on October 31st of 92. You can look it up. It could be wrong, but that's my information.
3: Do I get a point?
0: Yes, you do.
3: All right.
1: Do you admit that you're wrong, or does it take you 250 years?
0: Have you met me?
3: Yeah.
0: On this day in history, little Stevie Wonder, then 13 years old, released his first single, Fingertips. And it was the first live non-studio recording to go to number one on Billboard. And yet, there are people who work here who think Stevie Wonder sucks. How old, what year did Stevie Wonder release at 13 years old? Fingertips, Moose?
2: 68.
0: No. Rib?
3: 64.
0: No. Phil?
1: 65.
0: 63. Ribs up, 2-0. And on this day in history, John McEnroe's famous "You cannot be serious" rant occurred in a first-round win over Tom Gullickson at Wimbledon.
3: 1984.
1: 81.
0: Bingo bango, Phil. Good job. All right, Moose, feel free to, you know, get it together back there.
1: Is that one of the, is that the most famous athlete versus official moment of all time?
0: It's up there. It's up there.
3: No, Bobby Knight.
2: Yeah, chair. Chair throw. Yeah.
0: That was really against the official. That was really against the court, wasn't it?
1: That was against the idea of officials.
0: There's also a lot of famous, as you know, baseball guy. There's a lot of famous manager face-to-face with umpires over the years.
1: And still we had one of the best as the Travs manager my last year, Philip Wellman. You remember the Mississippi Braves manager got thrown out and did the marine crawl from second base to the pitcher's mound and then threw the rosin bag like a grenade, perfect throw at the umpire's feet?
0: Yes.
1: That's Welly, the 2014 Travelers manager.
0: Oh. This woman is one of the most famous actresses of our time. She has won multiple Academy Awards, I think.
2: Meryl Streep.
0: That's Meryl Streep. That's right, Moose. How old is Meryl today?
1: Meryl Streep is 77.
0: Bingo bango, big fan.
2: Shut up.
0: This guy is a former MTV host who has moved
2: Carson
0: on to...
2: Carson Daly.
0: It's Carson Daly. Moose, how old is he?
2: 53.
0: Bingo bango, big
2: fan. No
0: way. Awesome. This woman, listen, it's her birthday, and all she wants to do for her birthday, she just wants to have fun.
1: Sheryl Crow.
3: Cyndi Lauper.
0: Rib.
3: Yeah.
0: How old?
3: Cyndi Lauper is 66 years old.
1: Those are the only two women you could give the answer to there. Cyndi Lauper is 69.
0: Nice.
2: 68.
0: She's 73.
3: Ooh. All right.
0: This guy is a professional American golfer who I once watched lose the U.S. Open by missing a 3-foot putt. He hits it a long ways, though, and he didn't care because he got to go home to Paulina Gretzky.
2: Oh, afterwards. Justin Thomas. No.
0: Old Justin Thomas.
2: Dustin. Dustin.
1: Sorry. Johnson.
2: Dustin Thomas?
0: Dustin Johnson's going to be really mad when he gets home and Justin Thomas is there with Paulina. That's going to be hard to explain. How old is Dustin Johnson today? One other one. Phil.
1: 43.
0: No.
2: 46.
0: No.
3: 41.
0: 42. No point awarded. Last but not least, this Hall of Fame quarterback once stocked the shelves at Hy-Vee, a grocery store.
1: Kurt Warner.
0: That is Kurt Warner, Moose. You go first. Yeah.
2: Me?
0: Okay. Yeah, you.
2: He's 50 today.
3: He's 53.
1: 54.
0: 55. Double nickel. Bill's the winner today. Also, happy birthday to, Ralph Schuster of our staff, the sales weasel, as he's, warmly known around here. And then Terry, who is our president. Also, happy birthday to her.
1: I heard a really awful version of Cyndi Lauper's cover of What's Going On by Marvin Gaye on my Casey Kasem show yesterday.
0: There's
1: it was absolutely horrendous.
0: They're crazy. Cyndi Lauper's a saint.
1: Oh, I love Cyndi Lauper. It's just the song sounded awful. It was a terrible remake of a legendary song.
0: How is she not in here? I mean, it's in links. I'm in the wrong thing. That's probably why. Oh, there we go. Let's take a little Girls Want to Have Fun into the break.
1: It's like a 1987 cover. Wasn't any good.
0: I can't say I've heard it. We are way behind. What happened? We got to do What's on Tap. Wes is back. Play, Cyndi, play. Why is it not playing? There it is. I'm on the wrong button. Okay, still getting used to the new board. 12:53. Let's hit a break. And all right.
2: Cyndi Lauper documentary on Paramount Plus, by the way.
0: Good?
2: I haven't watched it yet.
0: Oh. All right, well, let me know how it is. UAMS bringing you this segment. Thanks again for having us out on Friday. Appreciate you guys. Got to talk to a few of the docs, including Dr. Barnes, our old friend. 801 Cottage Drive is where you'll find it. Phil and I were there. We saw a lot of people come in, a lot of people come out. 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Get it? Yep. They've been doing it for a while now, folks, and helping people all the time. All that Dr. Barnes would like to do better is to be able to help more people. So expansions in the future, he says. Stay tuned for that. But for now, if you've got an issue with any orthopedic problem, go see our friends over at Tosh. in Little Rock, right off I-630.
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0: What is happening? There we go. We're going to do a quick what's on tap because, well, we're out of time. Weird. Hi, Wes. Good to see you. What's on tap, courtesy of our friends at Flyway Brewing all over this great state. And if you haven't checked out the spot in Breckenridge, you need to do it soon. Argentina, Austria on now. France and Iraq at 4 o'clock. Norway, Senegal at 7. Jordan, Algeria, FS1, the nightcap at 10 o'clock. And on the Buzz, per usual, we've got Ray Tucker Outdoors over here. And on Buzz 2, we've got the College World Series starting at 5:15 for the deciding game. What do you got?
14: All right, we got Joe Klein coming into the studio. We'll talk a little basketball. It's the weekend recap brought to you by Fleet Management.

0: Ice Cube's Big 3 is back. The most competitive basketball league on earth is on CBS this Saturday. Big 3 All-Star Dwight Howard and the LA Riot take on Greg Monroe and the Dallas Power. Then Coach Rick Mahorn, Sensation Nazir Kor, and the Detroit Amps look to protect home court against back-to-back MVP Michael Beasley and the defending champs Miami 305. 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
4: A murder investigation is ongoing in Pine Bluff. A man was shot at an apartment on West Barbecue Saturday afternoon. He was taken to the Jefferson Regional Medical Center where he later died. His name is not being released at this time. Police have not released information about a possible suspect as well. Anyone who knows what happened should call Pine Bluff Police. And staying in Pine Bluff, police are also asking for the public's help in finding a wanted man. They say Antonio Reed is wanted on 2 counts of aggravated assault. It stems from an incident from June 9th, but officials did not go into further detail. If you know where Antonio Reed is, give the police department a call. And police are also investigating the accidental shooting of a 4-year-old in Harrisburg. Thankfully, the child is expected to survive. Police say it took place at a home, but no details about what led up to the shooting were released. It's unclear if any charges will be filed. For the Buzz Radio Network, I'm KARK's Gary Burton Jr.
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8: Lingering showers in the forecast for the rest of the day after a very stormy morning. We'll be warming up into the mid-80s this afternoon, eventually dropping down the 60s and 70s tonight for your low. A couple scattered showers and storms will be possible throughout your Tuesday, but overall it will be a bit drier Tuesday than what we saw today. This is meteorologist Juliana Cullen with the Arkansas Storm Team for the Buzz Radio Network.
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0: right, what's going on, everybody? Wes Moore, Joe Franklin with you. It is Out of Bounds. Gotta fix these headphones a little bit. Hope you're having a good day. Hope you had a great weekend. A lot of things to recap. The weekend recap brought to you by Fleet Management Services. Joe Franklin here with us. Got a lot of things going on right now. What's up? How are you?
1: Oh, everything's good. Yeah, it was a good weekend. A lot going on in sports, a lot to watch. And even outside of sports, you want to watch some movies or whatever the case was to enjoy Father's Day, sit back and relax. There was a lot to do.
0: Speaking of, last night, my wife is out of town. My oldest daughter's already flown back to college. So I think my youngest daughter just kind of felt guilty with it being Father's Day. And it was, you know, everybody was gone. So she hung out with me all day yesterday, watched the U.S. Open. That was awesome. I mean, that's all I wanted. She asked me, I was like, I want to watch the U.S. Open. Had full money. Remember, I told you I bet on Sam Burns. So right. It was very interesting yesterday. And afterwards, she was like, oh, let's watch a movie, Dad. And I was like, all right, what do you want to watch? She's like, have you ever seen The Green Book? I was like, no, but I've heard about it, and mm-hmm. I heard it was really good. So we sat and watched that last night.
1: Oh, yeah.
0: Awesome.
1: Yeah, that is great. That is great to just sit around and spend some family time. That's what it's all about.
0: Yeah, I don't know if I ever got off the couch to do it. I went to church, came back, got on the couch, and pretty much stayed there the rest of the day.
1: No cooking? Order some food?
0: No, she ordered some food. Okay. We got some takeout, and she went and picked it up. So it was awesome. It was a really good day for me. Yeah, hope all the dads out there had a good Father's Day.
1: Absolutely. Hope you got to do whatever it was you wanted to do and not really forced into anything.
0: Yeah, so much of my childhood, I can remember my Father's Day memories. It's around the U.S. Open, the golf tournament, with my grandfather and my dad watching it. Maybe we'd go play, come back, watch the end of the U.S. Open. It was always a special moment, you know, for these golfers, their dads. And you saw it yesterday with Wyndham Clark. His dad took the red eye from Denver and surprised him and was there for the, you know, at the end for the celebration.
1: Yeah, even the amateur that his dad got to caddy for him on 18, just another one of those great moments.
0: A pretty cool moment there for some fathers celebrating their sons and what they were doing at the U.S. Open, man. Wyndham Clark, I don't know why the fan base, they were against him, except for he wasn't Scottie Scheffler. That's all I can think. They just really wanted Scottie to finish off the career Grand Slam. But what Wyndham Clark was able to do yesterday to battle the golf course, to battle his own game, to battle the golfers, Sam Burns making a charge, and then battle the fans. I thought it was just absolutely incredible performance yesterday. I kept waiting for Wyndham Clark to just fold, to implode, and he kept hitting big putt after big putt, big shot after big shot, and found a way to win that his second U.S. Open and to really, I hope, win over some of those fans because they were
1: not sure that it will happen, though. There was something about he's had some anger management and some moments where maybe fans got a little turned off. He tore up something on the golf course last year. And, fans are just they're almost putting him and Patrick Reed in that same realm. But that becomes even better for these golfers when you're able to win despite everybody pretty much being against you. It's almost like, okay, well, that's what it is, and I'm going to throw it in everybody's face. Yeah. I'm still good, and I'm going to go out and win these tournaments.
0: I think it was last year he destroyed a sign at the PGA Championship or a tee marker. And then at Oakmont last year at the U.S. Open, he tore up his locker room. I mean, destroyed the locker. And, you know, it was a big to-do.
1: They said from what he tore up, they made trophies out of the metal that he used. So they were able to repurpose it in a good way.
0: Well, I think he's apologized for over a year now about, you know, making a mistake. And I think most people can relate with it. Most golfers, I'm sure, can relate to losing your frustration over a round of golf and doing some things you can regret. And he's regretted. He's apologized, made amends, and hopefully the way he handled it yesterday. And I thought on the, his ceremony afterwards when he accepted the trophy and was talking out to the crowd, maybe some of them are a little bit better or bigger Wyndham Clark fans after that and the way he handled it. But I was very impressed. I remembered Wyndham Clark winning the U.S. Open 3 years ago, and he's been a good golfer. But I just don't know much about Wyndham Clark. You know, he's just kind of a guy that's just not a huge personality. And so I don't say I root for him, but I don't root against him.
1: You know, there's something to that, though. Golf, I mean, lately there's been bigger personalities, but all time, not necessarily. I mean, there have been at moments, but it's not like you look at a field and you say out of 150 golfers that 100 of them have great personalities.
0: No.
1: And you don't know a lot about many of those golfers until they're at an elevated level where they're winning. They're on a bigger platform.
0: Get to the Ryder Cup or something like that. That's why I like the whole Netflix series. Wyndham was a part of that 1 year. I want to go back and watch it now. But I thought that shined a light on these golfers off the course, so you kind of get to know them and see what they're like. What was that Netflix series called? There was like 3 years of it. But anyway, I was impressed with Wyndham Clark and what he was able to do. Man, those par putts on 4, 6. And then I think it was the par 5 16th when he hit it left of left, and it was in some nasty stuff. And I was like, well, this is it. This is it. He's going to fold. He's going to blow up here. And Sam Burns is going to win. And I'll be dang, he hits it out of that rough, hit a 7-iron, and it went over 200 yards, cleared the bunker. Now he's out in the middle, hits an 8-iron to the back of the green. But he kind of got a bad roll, and it kind of rolled away from the green right there on the back edge of it. And I was thinking, well, he's going to get his par. And he rolls in the birdie putt. That was it. That's what finished it off, even though that gave him the 2-shot lead. He had the hiccup on 17 and needed to make a par on 18. And when he hit that lag putt up there to about 10 inches, whatever it was, I was like, that's it, man. That guy, he came through when it mattered on 16 and then on 18.
1: Most impressive is he was able to hold on. We said going into the weekend, he had that big lead even on Friday. And so now you got to just play the course over the next couple of days, Saturday, Sunday. Somebody's going to make a run, but it's up to you to not lose the tournament. We said that on Friday. And even after his round Saturday, analysts were saying, okay, this thing is done. It's over. And you don't see him blowing a 6-shot lead.
0: Yeah.
1: Well, he got really close to it, but he went wire to wire. From beginning to end, he won that golf tournament.
0: He needed every one of those 6 shots. And I tell you, the Saturday, the eagle on 16, huge. I mean, you could probably go back and look. 16 was really good to him with an eagle on Saturday that kind of got him back to where he, you know, the lead to, I guess, 7 strokes at one time. And then ended up with a 6-shot lead. And then 16 again on Sunday, making birdie there to give him a 2-shot lead. Just in case he needed had a hiccup on 17 or 18, and he needed it after the three putt or missing that par putt on 17. Also over the weekend, Razorback's got a couple more commitments. Ryan Silverfield, he picked up a commitment from an offensive lineman. His name is Judah Gums, and he also picked up a commitment from Jameer Cantrell. Or Cantrell. I'm not sure. I got to talk to Jameer.
1: You know what? Mostly it's Cantrell outside of here. When we talk about the street that runs near us, it's Cantrell. But when you hear somebody's last name, most of the time it is Cantrell.
0: Kind of like Terrell and Terrell.
1: Exactly. So you wonder who this street is named after and why it was Cantrell.
0: Cantrell? Maybe it's supposed to be Cantrell. And we've been saying it wrong for all
1: Anytime
0: these years.
1: Somebody from outside of here sees the street, they say Cantrell.
0: Yeah, Cantrell. So 2 more commitments for Ryan Silverfield. The big news today, and honestly, Joe, I don't know how to feel about it. Dusty May is leaving Michigan to be the new head coach of the Dallas Mavericks. I mean, he's a great college coach. I mean, he's been on the rise with Florida Atlantic, then getting it done at Michigan. I don't know. Does it translate to the NBA? I don't know. I don't know how to feel.
1: Well, it's obvious that this was a dream of his, and he went through the progression of small school, bigger school. You win a championship, and after you win that championship, now you exit to take on the next challenge. And there was even talk about Dusty May making a jump to NBA even before Mavs' job became available. you know, just a few weeks ago or whatever, maybe in a surprising move to some, that Jason Kidd wasn't going to be there. But Dusty May's name had been discussed prior to that as far as being an NBA coach. So the fact that Mavs, they're the team that make the move, maybe that in itself is a surprise. But the fact that Dusty May is there, maybe not as big of a surprise because he's been talked about.
0: I saw on social media that it was just 5 days ago he did a podcast, and he was just talking about the dysfunction in college basketball and how it just wears you out going year to year to year, redoing your roster every single year, not knowing who you're going to have on your team the following year. And it was maybe a little telling, you know, what he was, how his feelings are for the state of college basketball, and doesn't have to deal with it anymore.
1: Yeah, and even when his name was discussed, it was always put out there that it was a matter of when, not if, he was going to make the move to NBA at some point.
0: And Michigan's already made the move to name one of his assistants the interim head coach.
1: And that's an expected
0: move. Yeah, at this point in the season, yeah, it's kind of late in the game. And the portal will now open for those Michigan players, I guess, once it becomes official that this coach, so they can leave. They'll have like a 15-day window
1: right
0: to leave if they want to.
1: And they did some big-time recruiting in the offseason.
0: They did.
1: And you're able to do that as a defending national champ at this point.
0: And I got one of the big men that Arkansas was going after also. But you got to figure, by naming a guy that's already on the staff,
1: you'll be able to keep some
0: probably
1: of those.
0: Keep most of those players, and they'll stick around Michigan too. But that news came out a little earlier this morning with Dusty May going to the Mavericks, and then World Cup continues. Of course, we got to watch the Americans win on Friday afternoon, then Friday night. I guess whatever needed to happen happened for the Americans, and it became official that they are advancing and will be they win their group, and. The schedule is almost set on when we know when they'll play again. We just don't know yet who they will play.
1: Right. Well, the third game coming up on Thursday, June 25th, it was already in place because that's the last match of group play. But they're usually in years where you're talking about 32 teams, you have certain groups matched up, and you can tell by seeding who the next opponent is going to be. This year was a little different with 48 countries being involved, and there were so many possibilities of if you win this group, you could be matched up against several groups from several different seeding options. And so that's why moving forward, for a while, there was some doubt as to who they would play and how the matchups would fall into place.
0: And then tonight, you have your last college sports activity of the year. Or for this year. And then the calendar changes over to the next academic year. But Oklahoma and North Carolina will play for a national championship. Game three, the if necessary game tonight in Omaha. And I tell you, this Oklahoma team keeps battling. It wouldn't surprise me if Oklahoma wins it. I would pick North Carolina just because of they were in one of these situations already this year. Remember USC in the regionals or super regionals? USC won game one. North Carolina had to win game two and game three to advance to the College World Series. So I feel like that experience will help them. I have not watched one pitch of the College World Series.
1: Really?
0: Not one. But I was so busy and caught up with the US Open.
1: Yeah.
0: You know, that was the game two was yesterday during the U.S. Open. I guess Saturday night I could have watched some of it, but I don't know how these two teams stack up pitching wise. You know, if one team is hurting compared to the other, if anyone has the advantage pitching wise with the bullpen and the number of arms they've used. But when you look at North Carolina, just their overall record, their season, what they've done. This is probably the best team going up against the hottest team. Which way will it play out? I was looking back at Oklahoma, and to finish off the SEC season, they lost 2 of 3 to Auburn, 2 of 3 to Florida, 2 of 3 to Arkansas, and 2 of 3 to Tennessee. They lost their last four SEC series and lost their first game at the SEC tournament. And then something clicked, and this team has been on an incredible roll, going to Georgia Tech, beating Georgia Tech twice, then, of course, sweeping Kansas, then sweeping through their side of the bracket when everyone, most people, had Texas or Georgia as the favorite to come out on that side. They win in three straight games to go. And I think they had a 9-game winning streak from when they lost their first matchup with Georgia Tech, came out of the loser's bracket, and then through Super Regionals, the College World Series, a 9-game winning streak was stopped when they lost to Game 2 to North Carolina.
1: Yeah, and, I mean, their bats have been hot, and it continued through the beginning of last night's game. They score a couple of runs first inning. Looks like they may be running off with this game, and then Oklahoma was able to piece it together by inning, come back, and get a 4-run win. And their pitcher that went last night, Glauber, he pitched 65 pitches, but if he has any availability tonight, he looked unhittable.
0: That was the guy that came out of the bullpen last night?
1: Yeah.
0: I saw that tweet that their starting pitcher had to leave the game after like 4 innings and that they were turning it over to Glauber, who is their guy. They said he's capable of finishing this out, but I'm sure the plan was not to have him pitch 5 innings, maybe pitch like 3 innings.
1: Exactly.
0: But he had to finish it out last night. Yeah, that would be tough.
1: 65, though. Yeah. 65 pitches last night. If he can give them
0: an inning?
1: I mean, I was thinking if he can give them 25 to 35 pitches maybe, then, I mean, if you can get him in there and he can give you anything, and it is the last game, so I'm sure he's campaigning to make sure he can help the team in any way possible, but, you know, you wonder if the coaches would put him in that position.
0: All right, that's a little bit of a setup of over the weekend and what's been going on and what we got tonight. Coming up, we got Joe Klein hanging out with us. He'll be in the studio. And then at 3:30, we're going to find out the details about the state's largest indoor pickleball tournament. It's coming up in at the end of July, beginning of August, down in Hot Springs at the Convention Center. We'll have a guest in the studio to talk about that. So it's going to be a busy day. We'll take some phone calls, 661-1037. You can always hit us up on the Middleton Heat and Air text line. Same number there, 661-1037. Your thoughts on the weekend, U.S. Open, United States soccer team. Tonight, Oklahoma. You rooting for Oklahoma? North Carolina. I'm not an SEC. I mean, I like the SEC, and I think it just says, but I have a hard time rooting for Oklahoma to win tonight. I'm kind of pulling for North Carolina, honestly.
1: Yeah, it really doesn't matter.
0: All right, we'll take some calls, read some texts when we come back. Stick around. It's Out of Bounds.
2: Still on the sidelines? Then it's time you suit up and get in the game. 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
4: In the U.S. Open at Shinnecock over the weekend, Wyndham Clark led wire to wire and held off Sam Burns, Tom Kim, and Scottie Scheffler to win his second U.S. Open. After shooting 6-under in the opening round and getting to 7-under to start Sunday, Clark shot 3-over in the final round yesterday to finish at 4-under for the weekend, giving him a one-stroke win over second-place finisher Sam Burns. The win earned Clark a $4.5 million purse. And in U.S. soccer, the Americans have advanced to the knockout stages after a 2-0 win over Australia on Friday. Alex Freeman, son of former Green Bay Packers wide receiver Antonio Freeman, scored for the United States to give America their first back-to-back wins in the World Cup since 1930. This also guaranteed that USA will win their group, despite what happens in their next game Thursday night. They will play their first knockout round game on July 1st. I am Moose with the Buzz Radio Network.
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0: Welcome back. It is Out of Bounds. Wes Moore, Joe Franklin with you, and Joe Klein in the studio. What's going on, Joe? How are you?
1: Couldn't find my microphone.
0: Those are important.
1: Yeah, yeah. I was getting ready to start talking to you, and I was like, where's that
0: thing? Whoa, I need a mic.
1: Yeah, yeah.
0: Did you watch some of the U.S. Open?
1: I did. I really, really enjoy that event. I mean, that's one of my favorite days, you know, favorite weekends is watching that, you know, because there's always carnage. You know, you just see the carnage, and then you see them hitting some shots out of that rough, you know. And I tell you, I think Dana was asking me, like, you know, what could you, you know, asking me?
0: Mm-hmm.
1: And I said, from where they play, I said, here's the thing, and this is what I believe. I said, if I was stripe hitting it, great.
0: Your A game.
1: I'm playing as good as I could ever play. I would need 3 shots to get to every par 4 in regulation, 4 shots probably to get to every par 5, probably 2 shots to get to every par 3. So right there,
0: yeah,
1: that's 18 shots. If I'm striping it now, if I 2-putt everything, I shoot an 88. Okay, let's say I'm really rolling it great, and I have only have 6 3-putts.
0: Uh huh.
1: I'm striping the ball, playing as good as I can, and we're starting at 94. That's how I explained it to her. I was like, That's the difference between, you know, what they're playing and what I play. It's not. I might as well be playing a pickleball or something. It's not even the same. It's not even the same sport.
0: Their length is crazy.
1: It's nuts what they can do. It's just, it's absolutely nuts. It's like, it's just what they can do with a guy. And I like it also when they like are talking and they're like going, well, is it a 162 or is it 166?
0: Yeah.
1: I'm like, I got my this iron, and you know, if I hit it good, it's a 175, but it may go 160.
0: And they can work it either way.
1: Oh yeah, yeah.
0: You know, it's my like game
1: high. You want to hit it high? You want to hit it low? You want to hit it left to right? Right to left? You know, I like the one where they're like, I'm gonna hold it against the wind.
0: Yeah.
1: That's what I like. I'm like, good grief, man.
0: The Sam Burns 9-iron, 200 yards yesterday. What was it, on 17?
1: Yeah.
0: He did it again on 18 from the rough. I get it from the rough because it's, you know, you're going to have any spin, so it's going to hop forward. Yeah. But to take a 9-iron, and some of the other guys were hitting eights on that par 3, 17. And he takes a 9-iron right at it. That's incredible. I can't hit a 9-iron 150.
1: How about McIlroy's first tee ball yesterday when he almost
0: drove the green? Yeah, there were a couple of drives over 400 yards. Of course, you had the roll out there, fairways, but still,
1: yeah, it's and that, and the one it was one of them younger kids I was watching early in the morning. You know, he was on, I think, number 10 that goes up and then down, and he hit an iron, and he hit it 320. Hit his 4-iron. But he hit it low, and he had the wind, and he hit on the down slope.
0: He hit it
1: about 320. Wow.
2: We need to be on the lookout for our winner of the contest that won tickets to Simmons Bank Championship this year, Brad. Brad is the winner. He picked number 43. Wyndham Clark was 43. So he's our big winner. Brad, contact us. So we can reward you and get your prize to you.
0: Yeah, speaking of the Simmons Bank Championship, Michael Cataldo, the tournament director, had just played Shinnecock like a month ago. Mm. And he was telling me, he's like, man, and he's a nice golfer. He's a good golfer. He's like, it ain't my lunch.
1: Oh.
0: And he's like, we weren't even playing where they play from. You know, I don't even know where their tee boxes are. You know,
1: They're way back there.
0: So I can't wait to hear some of his stories. Now that I've seen the whole, you know, these holes four times over and over and over.
1: And you just, you know, I've played a few courses where they have those greens with all the false fronts. And I mean, it's just, again, it's amazing that, you know, you'll look at that green and they'll go, you know, it's a 5,000 square foot green. And like, no, it's not. It's 500.
0: Yeah. There's a very small area where you can hit that ball and keep it on.
1: You better hit it right there.
0: Yep.
1: You know, So it's it was I love watching it. It's fun, the carnage and the shot, and the press. You can every 4-footer, in other tournaments you're kind of like, oh, he's gonna make that, and this one is like, no, but probably maybe not.
0: A little 4-footer probably cost Sam Burns a chance to tie when he 3-putted, and it was a looked like a simple comeback, little putt that he makes 97% of the time, and he missed it, 3 putts.
1: And then Scotty on that made that little run the third day, and then he missed like 3 little ones, missed 2 for birdie and 1 for par, I think, that were very makeable, or he could have ended up being 4. He could have been 4 under instead of 1 under going into the last round.
0: It's crazy over 72 holes when you look back and it ends up being a 1-shot victory. There's so many what ifs for Burns. Saturday, I had some money on Sam Burns. So on Saturday, he was one of the featured groups. And so I just watched that channel and every one of his shots. And Joe, he played incredible. I mean, off the tee box. On the green, he was so consistent, fairway, greens, putts, but he had two, three putt just, and he's a really good putter. Yeah. Like he was up there, one of the best this weekend putts gained on the field. But he had, I'm sure he's thinking back on like 3 3-putts over the weekend that cost him a chance.
1: You lose by 1 stroke,
0: 1 shot,
1: and you if you shot even par, he was so he had. 268 shots in the tournament. And and you lose by 1 and you're looking back, every day you probably could go, this little thing that I do 9 times out of 10, this thing I do 9 times out of 10, this thing I do 9. But, golf is cruel, man. Ugh. It's just cruel.
0: Eat him up, I'm sure. But then you look over at Wyndham Clark.
1: Yeah, he just rolled.
0: And
1: rolling.
0: That dude.
1: Well, he hit the jackpot that first day, man, when he played the evening.
0: Now, the wind died down.
1: He was killing it. He was striping it. Don't get me wrong. You don't make that – you don't score that on that course without hitting the ball good. But not having the wind was big.
0: Then got up early the next morning, finished that round, and then started his next round. And,
1: He got the draw, but he took advantage of it.
0: Yeah. But then the putts he made yesterday par on 4, on 6.
1: Yeah, there were about 5 times where I was like, here it comes.
0: Yeah.
1: Here comes the wreck, man. And he'd be a lot of people buying that putter.
2: That's what always happens. It's a result of it.
1: And everybody's going to be buying that ping putter and going to Home Depot to get some lead.
0: I tell you what, I'm a bigger Wyndham Clark fan after what he did yesterday. Yeah. Able to beat the course, the players, the crowd, have people, cheering you to make a mistake. Or when you did make a mistake, how he was able to overcome that he did.
1: He owned it. He screwed up and he owned it. I mean, good for him, that bodes well. Lost his mind last year, but he owned it, and so he got it. You're playing with Scotty, number one, and Scotty's trying to get the Grand Slam, and so right there, if Sam Burns would have been playing with Scotty, Sam would have got the same. Probably anybody who played with Scotty yesterday was going to get some treatment, but he has a little baggage, so he got a little bit more.
0: It was pretty cool to see on 10 yesterday when they both made birdie. Scheffler birdied first, and the place erupted. It was so loud. And then Wyndham Clark follows him up with another birdie. It was crickets.
1: Crickets.
0: It was like 3 people clapping. And I'm sitting there.
2: His dad, his girlfriend, and one other person.
0: I don't think his group followed him, Joe. Because that's why. Because when you look at the green afterwards, there's like 15 of them.
1: Yeah.
0: 15 people can make noise on a golf tournament to help. I don't think they were following him.
1: Yeah, I don't.
0: Because they said his dad surprised. He didn't know his dad was there until 18.
1: Yeah.
0: So apparently he wasn't walking around following the group. And I think at a U.S. Open with the crowd so big, it's hard to walk and follow your guy. Yeah. So I wonder if they weren't like in a hospitality tent watching.
1: probably so, because you could see it there. You're not going to see anything on the court.
0: But I'd be like, I want like five of my boys out there with me.
1: Yeah.
0: I want y'all as loud as you can be cheering for me when everybody else is against me. Right. I need somebody there, my backup.
1: Yep.
0: And I was like, where are those guys for him?
1: Yeah.
2: You may not have him.
1: Yeah. Maybe that's part of the issue.
2: That's it. You're right.
0: I mean, no, at the end, there was like 15 people there. You know, big group.
1: They might all be on salary, though.
2: Oh, yeah. We got to cheer hard. You got to cheer hard then.
0: That's fine. I'm paying you. Get your butt out there.
1: I'm paying you. You go cheer and be happy for me.
0: But it was like three people clapped. Yeah, I was like, gosh. That was
2: just the Scotty Scheffler factor, though.
1: Yeah.
2: People wanted to see Scotty do good and have a chance to win in the end and make it really interesting, too.
0: I could get it like if it was a foreigner, you know, because this is the U.S. Open, right? It's our U.S. Open. We want a kid from the United States winning. But it was all Americans at the top, really, yesterday until Tom Kim made that little run. But, it was just
1: – had a Ryder Cup feel.
0: Yes. He said that afterwards. Yeah. That he channeled some of his past experiences. Yeah. And he said last week at the Canadian Open, he wore a hockey jersey to try to, you know, to play the villain, you know, with the Canadian fans to get them riled up. And he's like, yeah, it worked. And they were, but he's like, in a way, last week prepared me for today.
1: Yeah.
2: No, he owns it. He owns it. Yeah. And that's why he did it to begin with.
0: Yeah.
2: He wanted to get them going.
0: Yeah, he did. All right, I got to talk a little bit about the NBA with Joe since he's in here. We'll take a break, talk about the Knicks.
2: The draft starting tomorrow.
0: Tomorrow?
2: Tomorrow, NBA draft, first round.
1: They say the deals.
2: Giannis.
1: It's going to be done.
2: Yeah.
1: Before the draft.
0: Wow.
1: So
0: I didn't realize it was tomorrow. I was thinking, in my mind, I was thinking Thursday.
1: Yeah.
0: All right, cool. Something else to talk about. Stick around. It's Out of Bounds.
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0: Welcome back to Out of Bounds. Got Joe Klein hanging out in the studio. I just found out the NBA draft is tomorrow night. It's changed my whole week. I'm excited now. I've seen some of these, you know, draft, you know, projections and mock and all these talks and interviews, and I knew it was this week. I just didn't realize it was tomorrow. That's cool. So where's Darius going?
1: Well, still haven't projected to go 6 to Brooklyn Nets, but that could change.
2: I just, you know, that's part of it. I mean, you know, you're a high pick, so you're going to go to more than likely a lesser team. But, you know, you just, there's just places you go. There's places you guys go, and it seems like to die, you know, there in Sacramento, Washington, just not good organizations, you know, historically. And hopefully they've hired new people and new coaches and new front office people. But again, you just, you know, you worry that, you know, you want to play with good players. Like, you know, the Harper kid this year, he got to go play in San Antonio, and you know, he's a great player, but you put him on the Nets this year, and it's, you know, it's like nobody's talking about him. Nobody even knows who he is. And so, you know, you just, you know, but that's part of it. You know, if you want to be a high pick, which all these kids do, I mean, high picks go to bad teams. And so hopefully it's the start of something good for him, hopefully.
1: Joe, what makes it even harder, now you're in the same city as the team that just won the NBA championship. Yeah. So it was already going to be rough. That makes it even rougher that you're having to compete right there in the same city, same division. Now, you've been in that position before to go to a franchise being a high pick.
2: Oh, yeah.
1: What was that experience like?
2: I went to Sacramento right the first year they moved to Sacramento. They were the Kansas City Kings. And then the year I got drafted, they had moved out to Sacramento. So it was fairly cool because it was like playing in college. I mean, it was the only game in town, and they were just nuts about anything that we did. And we had a good veteran team. And we ended up making the playoffs. We had, I think, the second or third best record in our conference after January. We started off really bad, and then we got it together, got it fairly close to 500. I think we ended up the year a little below 500, but we lost to the Rockets the year that they went on in 86. And then the Rockets ended up beating the Lakers in the finals. They had Sampson and Olajuwon and all them, but then the Celtics beat them in the finals. But and then the next summer they traded everybody on our team.
1: Go figure, huh?
2: Yeah, they were, you know, we made some deals to try to, you know, get better, and it was just
0: bad deal after bad deal.
2: Deal after bad deal. Then we fired our coach, and then we, you know, firing coaches and dealing players. I think I had 4 coaches in 3.5 years, and I couldn't count how many teammates I had. it was like a drive-through. They were coming through, you know.
0: What was the draft like for you?
2: It was the first year of the lottery. The year Patrick Ewing got picked. So it was the first year
0: was that the frozen envelope year?
2: Yeah, that's what they say. That's what they say. And but yeah, he it was in Madison Square Garden. They have a theater there that they used to have it in all the time. I think they may still have it in that a little theater. But yeah, I mean, I flew up there, and then flew up to New York, got drafted. They said, "Your tickets at the airport." You know, left, got in a cab, and flew all night to Sacramento, you know, for the press conference the next day. So
0: the night of the draft.
2: Yeah,
0: you didn't even stay in New York that night.
2: No, I flew out right after the draft. Yeah. Wow. And then I got delayed in Chicago, and I ended up landing in Sacramento at about 3:30 in the morning. Yeah, it was started off like a bang, boy.
1: And what time was that press conference? Was it early morning press conference?
2: I think it was around midday. It was a midday kind of thing, you know. But I met with the coach. You know, I was out there for about 2 days, and then I flew back to Arkansas. So, yeah, it was wild.
0: Did you have family with you?
2: I did not. I had a buddy of mine from a high school that was in Washington. I flew up to – my agent was in Washington, and I flew – he wanted me to fly up there and meet with him and then fly to New York. And so my buddy flew from Washington to New York with me, and we hung out in New York that night for a little bit. Didn't really do much, you know, didn't know what to do.
1: No, they didn't put him on that flight to SAC, huh?
2: No, he didn't. No, I don't think he wanted to do that either. But no, it was, yeah, had my brown suit. The only suit I had my brown suit on.
1: Nice.
2: only had one. It wasn't like, what? It's not like now, what are you going to wear? What do you mean what I'm going to wear? I got a brown suit. That's all I got.
0: You didn't buy anything special for the draft.
1: You have a printed photo anywhere of that?
2: I think I do somewhere. I got real long hair and I'm wearing a brown suit, man. It's rocking, man. I was rocking it.
0: You said six for Acuff. Mm-hmm. Who's the guard ahead of him that's being projected first?
1: Well, Darren Peterson. He would be...
2: I say Peterson and DeBonsa are one and two teams are... You know, Washington's going to take one of those two guys.
1: Yeah. Yeah, and it kind of almost is leaning more towards Peterson at this point just because they're thinking about the incredible talent, the potential that's there. But you could easily see whichever one goes one, the other is going two.
2: Yeah.
1: And unless with Utah, they just wanted Boozer because of history there and his dad being in the franchise at one time.
0: Utah is pick number two?
2: Two.
1: Mm-hmm.
2: Yep.
0: Well, who's at five?
1: Five Clippers and Keaton Wagler, okay. Which he is a guard. So talking about two guards that would be ahead of Acuff. And Wagler is a combo guard.
2: Yeah, he's a big guard.
0: He is.
2: Yeah.
0: Maybe I think he's the tallest guard out of all of the guys that are projected to go there early. I saw where I think it was Goodman had he asked 10 GMs how they would, you know, rate these guards. And Wagler was actually one of the lowest rated by the GMs is where they would draft. They had the another one. I can't remember which one it was. Maybe in the Louisville, Mikael Brown. Is it Mikael Brown?
1: Yeah.
2: Yeah, and the Fleming. There's a
0: Kingston Fleming.
2: Fleming, yeah. He's kind of a smaller guard like Acuff.
1: Though. Yeah.
2: Yeah.
1: Well, he's they have him listed as 6'4", so a little bit bigger.
2: Okay.
1: But according to NBADraft.net and these projections for mock draft, you have from picks 5 through 9 that are all projected to be point guards. Mm-hmm. And that's just how deep this draft is at that position.
0: Well, if you want to make a little money and think that the draft could change, right now on Bet Saracen, A.J. DeBonsa is the overall is the favorite to be the number one pick at -550. Darren Peterson's +475. And then for pick number two, if you think it is Peterson, and then they come with A.J. DeBonsa at pick two, he's +450.
1: Okay.
0: So if that is, for the longest it's been DeBonsa, Peterson. Now there's some rumblings of Peterson, DeBonsa. But right now that's the way Bet Saracen have it. But, and they have an over-under on Darius Acuff, 6.5.
1: Okay. And you better get on it now because as we get closer to the draft, the hours leading up to it, more information may start coming out. So if you want to get those really good odds on Bet Saracen, get on it now.
2: I think there's going to be some activity. I think some teams, because it's a deep draft. And, you know, they're talking about a kid like Nate Ament, who I think is going to be a really good player, young, long, can shoot it. He's just now getting, you know, figuring out his body and strength wise and everything, and an outstanding young man. You know, they're talking about him going 10, 9 or 10, mm-hmm. him being available that far down. And so there's some value in the back end. You might see some wheeling and dealing.
1: And they have him projected to Bucks. So
2: yeah.
1: We know what's going to happen with Giannis, and if they are able to get a talent like that, that starts the rebuilding process.
0: Fifth overall pick, Wagler, 190, plus 190. Mikael Brown, plus 200. Darius Acuff, plus 375. All those odds are available right now on Bet Saracen. All right, we got to take a break. Coming up in the second hour, we got more with Joe Klein after the Razor Hog update. It'll be a quick Razor Hog update. And we'll take some calls. If you want to join us, 661-1037. That is the same number to the Middleton Heat and Air text line, 661-1037. Stick around. Hour number two is coming up next.

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0: Ice Cube's Big 3 is back. The most competitive basketball league on earth is on CBS this Saturday. 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Then Coach Rick Mahorn, Sensation Nazir Kor, and the Detroit Amps look to protect home court against back-to-back MVP Michael Beasley and the defending champs Miami 305. 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
1: Almost 3,000 athletes from around the country are competing. 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The houses are for families in need. Each home is 1,200 square feet with three bedrooms and two bathrooms. 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
4: Lingering showers in the forecast for the rest of the day after a very stormy morning. We'll be warming up into the mid-80s this afternoon, eventually dropping down the 60s and 70s tonight for your low. A couple scattered showers and storms will be possible throughout your Tuesday, but overall it will be a bit drier Tuesday than what we saw today. This is meteorologist Juliana Cullen with the Arkansas Storm Team for the Buzz Radio Network.
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0: right, it's time for your Razor Hog update. Arkansas got a couple of commitments over the weekend. That's four. They had a couple, what, Thursday, Friday, Saturday, Sunday? I think it was four straight days of commitments. The latest two are Jameer Cantrell, or Cantrell, and Judah Gums. Judah's a big offensive lineman. They have now signed six, or got commitments for six offensive linemen.
1: He sounds like an offensive lineman. Judah Gums.
0: G-U-M-B-S. So, yeah, six offensive linemen for Arkansas. And I just saw on social media, on Twitter, congratulations to a couple of Arkansas track and field athletes. Here it is. Coach of the Year is Doug Case by the United States Federation of Coaches. He's the national men's coach in the USTFCCCA. And then the National Women's Track Athlete of the Year, according to the USTFCCCA, is Razorback Sanu Jalo Lockhart. So a couple of big honors for the Razorbacks. Of course, the men winning the national championship and the women finishing fourth in the national championships. Just saw the news. We got Joe Klein hanging out with us in the studio. Speaking of the NBA, Trae Young is going to stay in Washington. Just got a contract or a new contract.
2: Oh, yeah, because he declined that player option and he wanted to get paid. Yeah. They wanted to keep him, so it's a good deal on both sides.
0: And other big news, Messi just scored again.
2: Right. Yeah, we were looking at that end of game and 90-plus minutes. He scores at the end, so he scored all of their goals so far.
0: He now, the first goal today made him the all-time goal scorer in World Cup history, and now he's added to that lead. And the game is now over. They win 2-0, but awesome crowd there in Arlington. I saw some of the pictures and videos before the game, and I'm sure there was probably 110,000 people there for that.
1: Do they play that on turf, or is that grass?
2: Grass. So grass. They import grass in.
1: Brought it in. Yeah, okay. Mm-hmm. Cool.
0: It's a pretty cool operation they have there at AT&T Stadium. Oh, I've been there for, you know, Razorback games.
1: Yeah.
0: And, like, we're doing our post-game shows. I mean, the game's like an hour old, maybe an hour and a half. And they start wheeling out the turf and putting in the Cowboys turf. It's two separate fields for the Razorbacks and then the Cowboys. And they would take it out, and these huge bays would open up, and they start taking it out.
1: Wow.
0: Pretty quick little operation. And we would be there for about an hour working on our stuff, and they'd have a lot of it already done before we left. Yeah, new field for the next day when the Cowboys were playing on Sunday.
2: That place where they're broadcasting postgame from, you'll see it in just a second. Everybody's been in that part of the stadium. It's a really cool setup.
0: Yeah. I can't wait to see the attendance figures for this. So the Americans play again on Thursday against Turkey.
2: Yes. Yep. And you could see a bit of a different lineup since they've already advanced on and they're going to knockout round. And this is a game where you should win handily no matter who you put on the field. So you'll see some tweaks to that lineup.
0: I just realized the guy that scored the goal for the Americans is Antonio Freeman's son.
2: Oh, yeah.
0: We were talking about, you know, if the America's best athletes were all playing soccer, they would dominate. Maybe we're starting to see some really great athletes going soccer instead of football or basketball.
2: Yeah, so there are plenty of athletes out there that are playing soccer, and they play in these academies growing up. But the issue with that is we don't see them stateside because once they get through these academies, if they're tops in the world, they're going to play in European leagues.
1: Money's in Europe.
2: Exactly.
0: I'd love to hear more on the Freeman story, how he got into soccer and not football. You know, followed his dad's mom. It's kind of similar with J.J. Andrews.
1: Yeah.
0: They didn't want him playing football.
1: Yeah.
0: And he fell in love with basketball. I mean, think of that dude. If he was playing football right now, he'd be a very coveted 6'6 wide receiver.
2: So Jamal Anderson, he was a former football and basketball player, went the route of football.
1: Right?
2: Yeah. As an NFL player, his son is a really good soccer player.
0: Really?
2: Yes.
0: Are they back here or Atlanta?
2: No, Atlanta. And he's in one of the junior academies there.
0: Well, that's a cool story.
2: Yeah.
0: Hey, try to get Jamal on the show. Talk a little bit about soccer.
2: We can get him on.
0: Yeah. I think that'd be a cool interview for later this week. I bet he's a soccer fan now.
2: Oh, he definitely is, because his son has been playing like since he was maybe 3 or 4 years old, and always been one of the best players.
0: Joe, earlier, maybe you can help me with this. The Mavericks announced Dusty May as their new head coach. How should I feel about this?
3: Yeah, they've had a vacancy for a while, haven't they? How long has it been since?
2: It's been about a month and a half, maybe.
3: Yeah, I mean, it seemed like longer than that, but they seem to be kind of taking their time, and then this comes out of nowhere. I would feel okay about it because, number one, he's won everywhere he's been, so he's adapted to winning at Florida Atlantic, took them to the Final Four, then what he did at Michigan. He's been successful, throughout. So I think that bodes well. It'll be interesting to see what they do with Kyrie Irving. I don't know that he wanted to build and work with a new coach and do that. I think he's kind of at the point in his career where he'd like to go to a contender. So it'll be interesting to see if he sticks around on the team or if they're able to trade him. But yeah, I mean, you got a young nucleus. Obviously Cooper Flagg is your guy, and you want to pair him with a young coach. I think anymore the college game and the pro game are very similar. They're very analytically driven, and I think I don't think the adjustment from that is the game. Is going to be different, I think you're seeing with a lot of these college coaches, man, is they don't want to deal with it anymore. They don't want to deal with the fact that, mm-hmm. They got to build a roster every year. Every year you're having to build a whole new team every year. And so I think they look at the NBA and, it's still difficult, still hard, but you are dealing with basketball and you're not dealing with 10 free agents every year. So there's a lot more control over your roster and your players. And there's other difficulties, obviously, but I just think it's more attractive to coaches now than staying in college.
0: May 19th is when Jason Kidd was fired. So it's been about a month.
3: Yeah, it's been
0: a little over a month.
3: Yeah. Hmm. It kind of came out of nowhere. So I don't know. You didn't hear any smoke on that at all. So
2: Masai Ujiri, when they hired him to come in,
3: yeah.
2: He wanted to pick the next coach for the team moving forward.
3: Yeah, yeah. And they pretty much cleaned house, And so, I'm sure he's very good at what he does. So I'm sure he did his research and, liked what he saw. And, again, I think all these college coaches, if you can go somewhere and get a big check and then not have to deal with the headaches of college athletics, I think it's a no-brainer.
0: You think that runs Calipari out a little earlier than?
3: I don't think it helps. I don't think it helps any of them. I think you get tired of it. I mean, there's no way you can't get tired of it. There's just – now if there was a dude that didn't get tired of it, it'd be him, because he seems like he's always working.
0: He's been doing this.
3: Yeah.
0: With the one and done.
3: He's had one and done's forever.
0: Yeah.
3: So, this is kind of, his best players were usually gone every year. So he's been having to replace his best players, for a long time. But, now you get to where you're having to replace everybody. Mm-hmm. Everybody's leaving. And I think that'll wear on you, but I don't think it'll run him out. I mean, I think he'll leave when, he's not loving it anymore. But again, part of not loving it is, having to bring in 10 guys every year. That's not going to make you love it, because that's a lot,
0: Dusty May, in the interview just 5 days ago, discussed how it was wearing him out.
3: Yeah.
0: just the rebuilding an entire roster year after year.
3: Right, and it'd just be hard to coach, you know, because you know you got to coach really hard, you know, to get them to see and to buy in and all that stuff. And now, you know, you coach too hard, they're gone. Or even if you have a great relationship or a feel for them, you know, they'll somebody may come in and, you know, it's like the Iowa State kid up there, Misolosevich.
0: Yeah.
3: The great shooter. I mean, loved it up there, but Kentucky comes in and goes, you know, here's $6 million.
0: What are you going to do?
3: Yeah, because he's not going to be a great pro. I mean, he might play a little bit in the pros, but he's not going to, you know, in my opinion, you know, he's a tremendous, as good a shooter as you'll see, and he's 6'9". But after that, there's not a lot there. I mean, what he does better than anybody in the country. But so, I mean, you know, you're sitting there as a coach, and it's like, yeah, man, you know, he's coming back. And Kentucky comes in and goes, hey. And then you have all these agents working, you know. So, I mean, it's not like the kid's out there on the phone shopping it around, but he has an agent, and his agent's trying to get him the best deal he can get. So, like, again, it's unfortunate. And hopefully at some point they'll find a way to get some rules. That would be nice.
0: Arkansas announced last week they're going to the Bahamas for a four-game series. I think this is great for this team. The chance just to get 10 practices to bond and to get on the court and get to play these four games before the season actually starts.
3: Oh, there's no doubt, because you know last year you had four guys coming back last year that were core guys that played: DJ, Knox, Billy, and TB. You know, and those were that's huge. You know, but this year you have, again,
0: Billy.
3: Yeah, Billy, pretty much. Yeah.
0: Now Isaiah's out.
3: Yeah, so. Isaiah's hurt. So you got Billy and nine dudes. And so hopefully those European guys can get on campus and join them. And, yeah, you can get down there and get a feel for what you got and get a little bit ahead of the curve. You know, it's a – you know, you'll probably get more out of practices than you will the games. But – no, that's always huge when you can do that.
0: Have you looked at the Russian, the latest edition, 6'11", Frolov?
3: I have not. I haven't seen anything. But I read a article from Paul Biancardi. Mm-hmm. Is that how you say his name? And I've read a lot of his stuff in the past, and he seems to always have a really good feel for, you know, can a guy play or what to expect. And yeah, I mean, he said this kid would have been a top 100 recruit in the country if he would have been in high school. Mm-hmm. So he's a good player. I mean, he can do some things. And, you know, again, you know, being a freshman and being young, but you always seem to feel that European players are a little more mature because they start earlier. They don't play high school and all that. They go into club ball, and if they're good, they move them up. You know, there's no, you know, you have to be this, you know, you have to be in high school. If he's, you know, if he's really good at 15 years old and can play at the top level, he goes to the top level. And so that's the thing that encourages me about that.
0: I saw he was on the Russian under a 22 team as a 17-year-old. He was the youngest player on the team and turned 18 last Thursday when he committed to Arkansas. That was his birthday, just turned 18, but...
3: So, I mean, I'm encouraged by that. I mean, he might be a little ahead of the curve, maybe more so than a typical high school player.
0: Yeah, and Paul said that he had gained like 15 pounds since the last time he'd seen him. Not that he's, you know, a big, but he is rail thin, and he's still got the potential once he gets here, and he knows that's what he has to do.
3: And Callen's never had, you know, 6'7", 250 guys, or 6'9", 270 guys. He's always had leaner, athletic, long, big guys, you know, then he's had great success with that. You know, probably one of his, if you want to say big guys, if from a bulky standpoint, was Carl Anthony Towns. You know, Anthony Davis was long and slender, and Collie Stein was long and slender. So, you know, Towns was a little thicker, not over the top.
0: No.
3: And so, that's what, you know, Cal's had great success with guys like that. So, I mean, we get caught up in the flavor of the month a little bit. There was some success in the tournament last year because there were some good physical big guys at Michigan, at Arizona, at Illinois. You know, they had some, you know, UConn had some big dudes that were thick and could play. But, you know, you kind of get caught up in the, you know, oh, my God, that's what we need now. You know, first of all, there's not a lot of them dudes out there. And they're expensive. And so, you know, kind of get caught in this flavor of the month kind of thing. And, you know, you just need, you know, somebody can stick in there. What killed us last year, in my opinion, was, you know, rebounding, giving up offensive rebounds, second shot opportunities. If you can clean that up, you know, that will help you greatly.
2: And speaking to your point about being caught up in it and what looks like it's working now, you want to replicate that. At that time, you know, so some of those players that you named, Tyson Chandler, that was the mold that was put out there. Yep. You have a player like a Tyson Chandler who you can just throw lobs to. He can rebound for you. He's a strong defender. That's the mold that a lot of those players were cut from.
3: That's the modern day five man. That's what they're looking for. You want a guy that can roll all the way and catch the lob, or can do the short roll and play from the high post. You know, that's taking the place of a back to the basket post up guy. You know, because the game is played so much differently now. But, yeah, you know, and so, again, I thought Pringle last year was going to be able to give us 8-6, you know. I mean, I really thought that. I mean, when they got him, I was like, that is a good get, you know, because he's going to be a solid, you know, dirty work, log some minutes. And it never, you know, materialized. And I feel the same way. I watched the kid from Furman.
0: Bowser.
3: You know? Yeah, I like him. I mean, I think he can be a, you know, a lunch pail kind of big guy that can go in there and give you some solid rebounding and interior scoring. And so hopefully that will be a little better than, you know, not banging on Pringle, but he just didn't have a good year.
0: Joe, here's a hypothetical question for you on the Middleton Heat and Air text line. How good do you think, if Coach Sutton would have stayed, would this following team have been with Lang, Mills, Irving, Freeman, and Hutchinson, if that team would have stayed together?
3: Well, they would have been better because you brought in Coach Richardson. Those kids were recruited. Those guys were recruited to play Coach Sutton style basketball. You know, passing game, run your offense, passing game, half court defense, be solid at the half court. You know, don't turn the ball over. Very, very fundamental. You know, Coach Richardson was an innovator. He was before his time, and he's coming in and he's like, we're turning this bad boy up. You know, we're gonna press and trap and push it. And I just think there was a mix. The mix, you know, didn't fit. And I think Coach Richardson saw that real quick, you know, halfway through his first year, you know, going into that second year, he tried to really revamp his roster a lot because he didn't have, you know, those were Coach Sutton recruits.
0: Yeah.
3: And Coach Sutton recruits and Nolan Richardson recruits are totally different. And so they probably would have been a better team under Coach Sutton because they were recruited to play that way, you know, and you know, it was just a different style, you know. And again, you were talking about a guy who was way before his time. You know, he was ahead of the curve as to where the game was going. And he just, you know, he had to have his type of guys.
0: You got any ribs left at Corky's? Or did you sell them all out?
3: We sold out Father's Day. And we were so busy yesterday. I went up there just to check on him, and 4 hours later, I got home.
2: That's a good thing.
3: Yeah, though it is. I'm not complaining. We were very grateful, but man, we were putting it out there, man.
0: That's awesome.
3: Were killing it. It was good.
0: Ribs still on sale?
3: Yep, till the end of the month. You get 2 racks for $30 till June 30th, because start celebrating our 30th anniversary. 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I mean, we got chicken sandwiches. We just have a whole lot more than just your barbecue, and it's really good. It's really good value. 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Very diverse menu. So come in and check us out. You'll like the food, but you'll love the price. I can promise.
0: Joe, thanks for coming in. It was good to see you.
3: You bet, man. Thank you, guys.
0: We'll take a break, take some calls when we come back, 661-1037, and I'll check the Middleton Heat and Air text line. 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
6: We have one more game left in the college baseball season. It all comes down to a winner-take-all game today in the College World Series between the Oklahoma Sooners and North Carolina Tar Heels. The Sooners took game one in Omaha on Saturday, 9-3 over the Tar Heels, led by catcher Deaton LaChance, who went 3-for-5 from the plate with 3 RBIs. But Carolina was able to stay alive yesterday with a 6-2 victory. After going down 2-0 in the first, the Heels scored 6 unanswered to give Oklahoma their first loss in over 3 weeks. The deciding game of the College World Series will be today at 6 on ESPN. And in college basketball, Michigan head coach Dusty May, who won the national championship with the Wolverines, is finalizing a deal to take the Dallas Mavericks head coaching job. The Mavericks fired former head coach Jason Kidd after finishing 26-56 last season. I'm Moose for the Buzz Radio Network.
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1: 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Score stats and observations. Here's Chris Kane with your weekend roundup brought to you by Reliance Bank.
0: Oops, fired the wrong one. It's a weekend recap brought to you by Fleet Management Services. What a weekend it was. U.S. Open, soccer, College World Series, Father's Day. Great weekend. Talk more about
2: it. And it continues on through the week with World Cup. Plenty of games out there every day, and U.S. plays again on Thursday, June 25th. So we're looking forward to it.
0: Did I hear that was like a 10 o'clock in the morning start?
2: It may be. I haven't seen what time that game is, but yeah, let's check it out. It is, no, it's a night game.
0: Oh, okay. I was like, kind of disappointed. It's like, I was
2: yeah, and it makes sense because they're playing in San Fran, so it's going to be a later start.
0: Okay. Nice.
2: Or I'm sorry, back in, they're training currently around the San Francisco area, but they're going to be back in L.A., as we talked to Todd about on Friday.
0: That's right.
2: And but they're... So they were in Seattle, and they're just kind of moving down the coast.
0: Their first play, or whatever you call it, once they move out of metal.
2: Knockout.
0: Is that Philadelphia? Did I hear that?
2: Let's see. It's hard to keep up because there are so many cities that are involved in this World Cup, not only in states, but Mexico, Canada, and you're going to see it kind of size down a bit as they continue to move forward as far as which stadiums and which cities they're going to be in.
0: I saw a video this morning. I think it was in Norway playing in New York tonight or today. They had taken over Times Square, and they do that little, you know, that chant, and they're rowing the boat or whatever. There was just thousands and thousands of their fans in Times Square doing their thing. I was like, wow. What a spectacle. What an event.
2: Oh, soccer fans, they're most passionate in the world. It's the world's most popular sport.
0: And well, I think it's Germany and Scotland, maybe, are set to play in
2: Miami.
0: Boston.
2: Are they going back to Boston?
0: I think so. Because I saw a tweet, there may not be enough beer in the whole state of Massachusetts for those two countries. They better prepare, get ready for that invasion. But no, I think it's been cool seeing all these fans coming over and checking out the NFL stadiums and just packing the place.
2: Well, it's been a while since it's been here in the States, but yeah, you see it. Every time World Cup happens, wherever it's happening in the world, plenty of fans travel.
0: All right, let's go to the Middleton Heat and Air text line. See, somebody sent me a picture. Oh, this is the reasons for the fan backlash for Wyndham Clark. And some of the things we talked about, destroying his locker at Oakmont last year after the U.S. Open. At the PGA Championship that year, he threw his driver when he got mad, and it hit a promotional sign and nearly hit a flag attendant. Not good. And then tense fan interactions. He alienated other fans. by wearing the rival hockey sweater at the RBC Canadian Open last week.
2: Nah, that's nothing. Nah,
0: that was kind of for fun to get them all riled up. But the Joaquin Niemann, the guy you talked about on Thursday that had the two-shot penalty for throwing his club, ended up making a 9 or 11 on that. He made a 9, but then with the two-shot penalty for tossing his club, he made an 11. It's a par 4.
2: Yeah.
0: That's 7 shots. Niemann battled back, made the cut, had a good Saturday, had a good Sunday, and finished, I think, at 1 over. One hole cost him a chance to win the U.S. Open. If he makes par on that hole, doesn't blow up, make an 11, 7 shots, he finishes at 6 under.
2: Wow.
0: One hole. I'm sure there are a lot of golfers that had a bad hole that, you know, can go back and go, God, that one bad swing. A lot of times it's just one swing. God-awful swing puts you in a bad position. You can't recover. Next thing you know, you make a big number, and it's too much to come back from.
2: For a tournament of that magnitude also, he'll be thinking about that for a long time.
0: Hope he learns from it. And next time, does a better job of handling his emotions. Please tell the frozen envelope story. I haven't heard that one. That's Grant from Stuttgart. So the conspiracy is, back when the Knicks won the lottery and Patrick Ewing was the number one overall pick, the envelope for the Knicks was put in the freezer, and it was frozen cold to the touch. And whenever the person went in to draw whatever one, they knew which one was New York's. And that was your conspiracy of the frozen envelope or frozen placard for the Knicks.
2: Always conspiracy theories out there. But and with NBA lottery, the way that it's played out, it almost plays into some of these conspiracy theories. Because we've seen teams that will lose players of a certain caliber, and then they'll get a number one overall draft pick. And they're able to kind of reset their franchise with that number one overall draft pick.
0: 501 says, Wes, you would love the 2 to 3 hour tour they offer at Texas Stadium. It is awesome. I've heard actually from people that have gone on that and said the same thing. I think it would be kind of cool to take that tour and just look at it, because it's so much more than just a stadium. So many of the things that they have there. The artwork is unbelievable also.
2: And that's done by one Gene Jones. Mm-hmm.
0: Corey from Maumelle writes in and says, hey, guys, I saw on ESPN that Boston will still probably trade Brown even if they don't get Giannis. What do y'all think? Also, any news on Austin Reeves possibly being traded? It was something else brought up by ESPN.
2: So there is a chance that Jaylen Brown would still get traded, but, the type of athlete he is and what he brings to that team – I think this is a special situation where if you can land Giannis, you understand you're going to have to give up certain pieces in return. Now, if they don't land Giannis, Giannis ends up with Miami Heat. Don't see why Celtics wouldn't keep Jaylen Brown, but is he in a headspace where he's like, I don't want to be here? That would be the only reason you would still move him.
0: There's Thursday. Turkiya begins at 8 o'clock our time. 9 Eastern. Coverage begins at 8 o'clock our time. Who knows what time the game actually starts?
2: 9? Yeah. Yeah,
0: they do. Hour pregame?
2: Yeah.
0: Okay. So we have something for Thursday night. Got something for tomorrow night with the draft. Got something tonight with the College World Series final game. So that'll keep us busy.
2: And draft is 2 nights, so Tuesday and Wednesday.
0: First round tomorrow night, second round on Wednesday.
2: Yep.
0: Excuse me. What's the latest on Malik Thomas?
2: Haven't really heard much about where he's going in the draft, because after you get out of that top 10 or so, and this year, actually, it's a little more up in the air because it's said to be such a deep draft and you don't know exactly where these players are going. A lot can change, but with him, once you get outside that top 10, top 15, certain things start falling into place. You have international players that are going to be linked to certain teams, or maybe not even linked, And that could be a surprise for people watching when some of these international players are drafted. But last just hearing that he was going to be somewhere in the 20s, we can look at NBADraft.net and see what the latest projection they have on him.
0: Coach Cal has been working it. I've seen numerous interviews with the national media and some of these NBA draft shows, just really plugging Malik and Trevin Brazil, hoping to get three Razorbacks selected in the first round. But he's out there. He's pushing himself. He tweeted out one day over the weekend of how many NBA teams and scouts he's been talking to about these three guys.
2: So this is funny. NBADraft.net has both players, Malik Thomas and Trevin Brazil, projected to New York Knicks.
0: Oh, wow.
2: Malik at 24, Trevin Brazil, first pick of second round at 31.
0: How about that? Now, going to a great team, great franchise, may be hard to get some playing time early in your career.
2: Well, you know, that's always the case. As a rookie, unless you're like one of these top five picks or so, sometimes it is a process to get on the court because you have certain vets that are on the team and there's a pecking order.
0: If Acuff ends up going to Brooklyn, is he immediately their guy, their point guard?
2: I don't know. Point guard he should be, but as far as guy, their guy, team guy, maybe not. They still do have a fairly young team, though.
0: Who else is on that team?
2: It's hard to say because they're Brooklyn Nets. Yeah. And they've been towards the bottom for a long time, and they've had some interchangeable parts that have been on that roster and then gone on to other places.
0: Have they been any good since they made all those trades and tried to make that one run? And since then, they just haven't been any good?
2: Michael Porter Jr. is their main guy now. And they just picked him up a couple of years ago with a trade.
0: Huh. Speaking of trades, is it just Miami and Boston for Giannis? No one else?
2: That's what it sounds like it's down to, just those two franchises, because they're offering up the most. And the flip side of it is Giannis is in control here, and those are two places he said that he's willing to go and sign an extension. Now, other teams could come in the mix, but they're really not going to give up so much for Giannis if they're not guaranteed that he's going to sign an extension with them. But those two places, he's willing to sign.
0: For the Celtics trade, is it just straight up, just Brown for Giannis? Are there other pieces involved?
2: It's been pretty much straight up, but you can see with a player of Giannis's caliber, you may have to give up something else. Now, with Heat, you know that it's going to be multiple players. It would be more so multiple players than just a one for one.
0: The all the trade offers I've seen from Miami include Khalil Ware, that he would be on the way to Milwaukee.
2: Oh, of course, because the team that's on the receiving end, they want young incoming talent, unless they're getting draft picks. They're not getting draft picks. They want somebody that's on that current roster. And Heat have turned down a number of trades where they've asked for Khalil Ware and they wouldn't offer him up. But once again, totally different situation when you're talking about getting a talent like Giannis.
0: How wild would that be? The Bucks have a kid from North Little Rock and one from North Little Rock.
2: Yeah, that would be. It'd be crazy.
0: And one of the other greatest players of all time for the Bucks, a Razorback, former Razorback.
2: Yeah. Oh, yeah. Yeah, a lot of history in that franchise.
0: Yeah.
2: When you think about Todd Day, Lee Mayberry, those two in the same draft. So
0: nice little connection there.
2: Yeah.
0: All right, we'll take a break. When we come back, if you want to join us, we'll open up the phone line, 661-1037. You can also text me there, 661-1037. Got a couple of texts I need to get to when we come back. It's Out of Bounds.
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0: Welcome back. It is Out of Bounds. Wrapping up our second hour. Flying by today. 661-1037. If you want to jump in here, who's your pick tonight? Oklahoma, North Carolina. Take a look at the odds for that coming up in a bit. Who do you want to win? Are you just going to sit and watch it? Or you got to root for somebody? I think, by the way, I'm going to be rooting for North Carolina. Not worried about the SEC. SEC was dominant. Doesn't mean the SEC's losing its dominance. I think I'd rather see North Carolina. All right, let's go to the Middleton Heat and Air text line. Let me get some of your text. 501 says, Marcus Camby, another slender guy who had a lot of success under Calipari. Yeah, you're exactly right. That's his MO. That's what he's looking for in a big guy. Yes, he would like to have a little physicality there, but I think it's more important than anything. He's got to be able to run the pick and roll, finish at the rim, and then be good enough to play pick and roll defense on the other end of the court. You get some of these bigger slumbering guys, teams will put them at a disadvantage. 501 says Boston needs to move Brown because between him and Tatum, they were taking up 70% of their cap. Well, if they get a Giannis, it's going to be the same thing. It's just going to be a different guy instead of Brown taking up all the cap space. But if they don't get Giannis, then I see what you're saying. Go ahead and move him, free up some cap space. This is Brad. My golfer was Wyndham Clark. I'm away from the radio today. What was the contest for? For Simmons Bank Championship passes.
1: Congratulations, Brad, for choosing the right number to get paired with Wyndham Clark.
0: Would you say number 34? 43. Had it backwards. I bet that was fun, rooting for him down the stretch. One of the few guys rooting for Wyndham Clark. That was Brad. I'll text Brad and tell him to what he won and what we need from him. Ron Pine Bluff says that was Eastern time. Oh, he's rooting OKC. Oklahoma. You're rooting for Oklahoma. Tim says the same thing. SEC going with the Sooners, rooting for the Sooners. I can't do it. I can't. And I don't dislike Oklahoma for any reason. Honestly, I don't. I think I'd rather see North Carolina win it. Jack is in BB. What's up, Jack?
2: Well, I was saying go Boomer Sooner, but sounds like you're a Tar Heel.
0: I guess.
2: But I guess so. Anyway, I wanted you to touch on what are the rules now for portal transfers and signees now that Dusty May has jumped ship in Michigan, and you know, how far you think this will set them back as far as you know, a program, because he was obviously a good coach. I mean, he took Florida Atlantic to the Final Four and won it all with Michigan. So I was just wanting you to touch on that for me and tell me if you know any of those rules about what the new incoming signees and the portal transfers, what options they have.
0: Yeah.
2: And as always, you have a great show, and I'll hang up and listen.
0: Thank you, Jack. Yeah, the portal will open. I saw a tweet this morning. Once Michigan makes it official, by naming a new head coach, they have a special portal just for Michigan players that will be open, geez, I've already forgotten. Is it 10 days, 15 days, something like that? The portal, they'll have basically like a week and a half to take advantage of it and leave if they want to, hit the portal, and that's all their players that are signed. Yeah, if you're just a committed high school kid, you can uncommit and – but this is all the players that they have already signed, either from the portal or from last year's signing class. They'll have a portal and can enter it, go to a new team.
1: Yeah, there are special rules put in place when coach leaves that players are able to make a decision on their own for what they feel like is their best option moving forward.
0: There was a big guy that Michigan beat Arkansas out on, and but you know, the rumor was that Michigan paid a lot for this big guy, and that's the thing you got to wonder if. And I'm sure their agents, advisors, their handlers will be working the phones, finding out if it would be worth even more money for them to leave Michigan and give up what they've already got committed to them as far as revenue sharing and NIL opportunities. I think, honestly, Jack, with them naming as the interim head coach one of the assistants on the team, that that's their move of trying to keep everybody intact. And, you know, like right now, the Razorbacks are working a lot with the assistant coaches. I mean, Cal Perry's there from time to time and running practices, but like day to day, it's these assistants that are there working individually with these all these guys on campus. They've probably got a better relationship with the assistants than they do Dusty May. I don't foresee it. I would be surprised if anybody from Michigan jumps in the portal and goes somewhere else. I should not say surprised. These days, with the way things are in college sports, nothing should surprise you. But I anticipate no one will from Michigan's going to enter the portal.
1: Well, if there's somebody that just came in, those are the players that are likely to stick around. Somebody who's been in the program, maybe they would want to make a different move, just looking at their future and how it lined up, especially if they kind of had some uncertainty as far as what their playing time was going to look like. Now it becomes even more uncertain.
0: Yeah, I mean, there could be somebody that's unhappy and feels like they're going to be buried there and not have an opportunity to play and take advantage of that. Now that they've been on campus and see what some of the other players look like and how they stack up, they'll be like, ooh, I don't know if I'm going to be playing much this year. But then again, they're being paid pretty good. Michigan did a really good job, and that may keep most of them happy and sticking around. Is the Michigan big man still there, or did he already transfer?
1: Well, their two bigs are in NBA draft.
0: Mara's supposed to be a lottery pick. He's up there in the top, like, 15 or so. But they did. They got one out of the portal, I want to say, and one high school kid, big, two bigs, to, you know, immediately replace those guys. Tim was asking, what did the winning golfer pick get for Clark? Simmons Bank Championship. Big thanks to Michael Cataldo and the Simmons Bank Championship. By the way, today, tickets went on sale this morning, remember? We had Michael on last. No, that was the week I was gone on vacation. It's been a full week now, yeah. Right? Yeah. So, yeah, tickets are now available for the Simmons Bank Championship. 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And get your tickets. Last weekend of October. It's like the 30th, 31st, and the 1st. And if you didn't win for the U.S. Open, we got one more opportunity. The Open Championship next month. We'll have our contest again for the Open Championship and give

0: Ice Cube's Big 3 is back. The most competitive basketball league on earth is on CBS this Saturday. Big 3 All-Star Dwight Howard and the LA Riot take on Greg Monroe and the Dallas Power. Then Coach Rick Mahorn, Sensation Nazir Kor, and the Detroit Amps look to protect home court against back-to-back MVP Michael Beasley and the defending champs Miami 305. 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
1: Stormy morning. We'll be warming up into the mid-80s this afternoon, eventually dropping down the 60s and 70s tonight for your low. A couple scattered showers and storms will be possible throughout your Tuesday, but overall it will be a bit drier Tuesday than what we saw today. This is meteorologist Juliana Cullen with the Arkansas Storm Team for the Buzz Radio Network.
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0: All right, it's time to take a look at what's trending. We've talked a lot about the U.S. Open. Wyndham Clark winning his second United States Open. 2023-2026.
1: And it's wire to wire for Wyndham.
2: Let's go, go!
1: And a second U.S. Open championship.
2: Come on!
0: That may be the softest applause for a winning United States Open champion in a long time. I mean, you may have to go back to like when people didn't hardly go to the U.S. Open. Listen to it again. This is on 18. A little tap in to win. I mean, that's him yelling. Yeah, that's him. You can hear him over the crowd.
2: Yeah!
1: And it's wire to wire for Wyndham.
2: Let's go, go!
1: And a second U.S. Open championship.
0: Oh, that's good.
3: That's okay. He'll take it.
0: No doubt.
3: He'll take it however it is.
0: Here is Wyndham Clark.
4: Yeah, New York didn't really like me. I love you guys. You know, I get it. you know, some of it's self-deserved. I did some unfortunate things last year that I really regret. And I've been sorry multiple times, and I'm still sorry. So hopefully I can win you guys over eventually. But I get it. They root for Scotty. Grand Slam's only happened a few times, so... he's going to get it. I mean, he's the best player in the world. But today it's my day.
0: It's well said. I mean, he said everything right there. This is more from the U.S. Open.
5: I mean, the crowd was tough today. I mean, New Yorkers, they're tough people. There was a good turnout from the fans. You know, they you like seeing the fans cheer for you. I think... sometimes it can get a little too much when, you know, balls are kind of going off greens and you start hearing cheers. That felt a bit much to me. But at the end of the day, you know, I can't control fan behavior. It's being in the arena is not for everybody. You know, there's been crowds that have been for me in my career. There's been crowds that have been significantly against me in my career. You know, I think of Port Rush was a scenario for me where, you know, Rory's in his hometown, or not his hometown, he's in Ireland and not far from where he grew up. And, you know, crowds can be tough, and being in the arena is not for everybody. And, you know, I think it shows a lot about Wyndham, how he handled not only this golf course, but I think the crowd today as well, and is a, you know, well-deserving champion.
6: Over here to Josh.
7: Can you recall maybe one that's been that one-sided, not counting like a President's Cup, Ryder Cup, something like that?
5: I mean, guys, I'm not going to sit here and talk about fans the whole time. Sorry. I'm a big proponent of controlling what I control on the golf course. And like I said, you know, you like it when fans are cheering for you. I think when fans start to cheer against other players, albeit in a respectful manner, I think when it gets too far is when you have people screaming in guys' swings. And that didn't happen today.
0: Yeah, that was the good thing. At least they weren't affecting the way he played by messing with him during the middle of his shot routine. I didn't know if they were going to move. So one time he blew it out way right. He was in the bunker and he hit it fat and way right. And there were probably about five police officers in uniform having to push the crowd back far enough so that he could make his chip shot. Like, guys, you got to move. I know you don't like this dude, but you're still going to have to let him play his ball. Something that you'd see in Happy Gilmore. But no, kudos Wyndham Clark.
3: Yeah, he was able to get through all of that, and that's all that matters to him. He was able to go on and win.
0: I thought it was funny. Scotty didn't want to answer that second question because he had to be thinking, no, that's the worst I've ever seen. As far as, you know, on American soil, not rooting for another American and for it to be that lopsided, no, I've never seen anything like that. Not in just a regular term, you know, a major. I'm talking about not, Ryder Cup, I get. President's Cup, yeah, you get that. And then you get it sometimes when a foreign player is over here in the United States trying to win a big tournament. The crowd no doubt gets behind the American. But in the case with this, of two Americans, and it was so lopsided, I'd never seen anything like it. Major League Baseball now. We'll start with the Astros and the Guardians.
2: This ball hit pretty well to right field, all the way back, and he's back. Yordan Alvarez starts a new streak as he gets on base by circling the bases with home run number 25 on the year.
0: Bad man right there. Astros win 2-1. Marlins Giants, same score.
6: Freddie Webb fires and Stowers cracks the ball right center field. No doubt about this. It is gone. Kyle Stowers was 3-for-5 with two doubles and a homer against Webb. He crushes a ball 426 feet.
0: 2-1, Marlins win. Now to the Angels and the A's.
8: Walton sends one out to right. Back for it is Thomas. Out near the wall. It's gone. Donovan Walton, six straight games with an extra base hit. Ties for the longest streak in the majors this year. And the Angels have pulled within one. Guzman hits it sharply towards center. Bolte is going back. Still going toward the wall. It's gone. Guzman ties it. He's homered for a third straight day.
0: Angels win 9-7 over the A's. Next up, Rays Nationals.
9: High shot back into center field. That's got some carry all the way back and goodbye. Home run off the bat of Ryan Vallee. That's a drive high and deep to left off the bat of DeLuca. That baby's gone.
0: Rays win it 4-3. How about the Cardinals and Royals?
10: It's 0-1.
6: Hit high in the air to deep left. Collins turns, watches. Showtime in the show me state.
10: Two on and two out.
6: And he might. Swing and a drive. Deep left center. Herrera bombs away.
0: 12-10, your final score with the St. Louis Cardinals winning. Let's get to the World Cup. How about Germany, Ivory Coast?
11: We'll mention.
0: That's wild to think. Germany hasn't been in the knockout round since 2014.
3: Yeah. Some of the dominant countries, they haven't had recent success. That's going back to, we were talking about Italy. Italy's not even in World Cup, and they haven't been for a long time since they actually won a World Cup. So that's amazing in itself that here's a country that won a World Cup one year. They didn't make the next World Cup, which was 2006 to 2010, but they haven't made one since 06. So it's been 20 years now.
0: Got France and Iraq about to kick off. France advances to the round of 32 with a win. Iraq can't advance.
3: Oh, yeah, they're already eliminated.
0: They're done. Okay. Let's see. Let's check on Spain and Saudi Arabia.
12: He's got a touchdown. Orizabal back post. There it is. There he is. Lamine Yamal. And Spain on the board early.
3: Joe Klein, he knew about Yamal because of his son. And he's one of the up-and-coming rising stars, 18 years old. And he was dealing with an injury coming into the World Cup. So they've slowly gotten him into the lineup. They subbed him in first match. But this one, he was in there, and he's able to score.
0: 4-0. United States, who's this?
3: The manager, Mauricio Pochettino, and he's talking about fan support.
13: But today, even if I am not American, after the game, I was emotional because I think what the offer was amazing. The fans were amazing. The warm reception, in the way that they support us, and in the way they celebrate the victory, they make it feel very emotional, and the players were very, they are very emotional too. I think it was an amazing and a perfect connection in between the energy from the stand and the team. Yeah, I think that is make us to feel very proud, because I think to connect with the people is what we wanted. And then if we want to achieve good things, we need the support of our fans. And for sure, fans here in Seattle, but in, also in the rest of the country, they are all supporting us. And we feel that support and that energy is amazing for the team.
0: What's it been like? We were at Twin Peaks, so you couldn't really hear the crowd while we were doing the show the other day. But the first game last Friday night, and once again, I had the sound down. We were, at the beach house, and I just had the TV on watching. Has it been just like 99% American fans at these games, or have the other countries had their
3: other
0: thousands?
3: Yeah, they're showing up, but you hear from American fans, and it gets really loud, especially in Seattle. We know how loud that stadium is overall.
0: Yeah.
3: And so they were playing there, and there was a lot of support. Stadium's really loud.
0: I bet it'll be a great environment Thursday. And then when you get to the next round, the knockout round, you know how intense that's going to be. Because whoever they're playing, they're going to have a lot of fans there too. That's going to be, a high-priced ticket for that first game.
3: Oh, they all are high-priced.
0: Are they?
3: Yes. But we see these stadiums are packed out.
0: Dude, I mean, AT&T Stadium just now, it looked like Super Bowl. 105, 110. I can't wait to see the attendance for this.
3: Well, there's been more wagering World Cup than Super Bowl. It was Super Bowl and I think NBA Finals combined.
0: Around the world?
3: Around the world, yes.
0: That is wild. All right, next up, still talking about the United States. Who's this, Howard?
3: Yeah, Tim Howard, former goalie.
0: Uh-huh.
3: And he doesn't think that U.S. has a good chance of winning, where there's a lot of optimism from a lot of analysts out there. And then, of course, fans, they're always going to be optimistic. Tim Howard doesn't think so.
11: The U.S. cannot unequivocally win the World Cup. The U.S. will have to play the greatest game they've ever played three times in a row. Sorry, four games in a row. Round of 16, quarterfinals,
14: yeah,
11: semifinals, finals. It is literally impossible for the U.S. to win the World Cup. That's going to come across crazy. People are going to say I'm whatever. That's just the reality. But we're super excited for this ride we're on.
14: Well, I feel great now.
3: Yeah, he just took everybody's hope away. But, I mean, there's still a lot of hope out there, but hearing from a former player who played at a high level, him saying he doesn't think it's possible, then doubt will start to creep in with some of the fans out there. And if it gets to the point where they get to a certain point, they do get knocked out, everybody will point back and say, well, Tim Howard said it was impossible for it to happen.
0: The first round game, they should be favored in, right? Didn't the United States come in ranked 12th?
3: Yeah, they are a top 15 country in the world. And that was them moving up over the course of the past 4 years or so, because they were 16. So they were top 20 before, but they have moved up a bit.
0: So when it's the round of 32 first, is that right?
3: Yes. And in years past, it would have been 16 because there were only 32.
0: That's when they get to that round of 16, if they win their first game, which they should be favored in, according to my math, right? You'll be playing a team that's finishing either second or third in their group,
3: mm-hmm.
0: and you should be favored in that game. But then it's when you get to that round of 16, depending on the matchup, maybe there's an upset or something, that's when it would start to get difficult. I'd like to see them, I want to see them keep winning. It makes it interesting, but they got to win that first one. Got to win that first knockout game.
3: Oh, yeah. Yeah, I mean, they're all a must-win at that point, because you lose, you go home.
0: I just think to build off of this hosting and the interest that they're, U.S. soccer's getting and the way they're playing, it would be a huge disappointment if they lost that first one. That's like losing all kinds of momentum. Win two in the knockout stage, I consider that a success.
3: Well, as we mentioned, also, only 8 countries in the world have ever won a World Cup. So it's a very limited and exclusive club to winners all time.
0: Who's ranked number one?
3: I believe it's Spain. See, we can check world rankings, but I believe Spain is number one. Some other news out there, though. Trae Young, that we spoke of earlier, getting that new contract. You know, the player option that he declined was 45 or 49 mil a year. This new contract he signed, 4 years, 212 mil. Mm-hmm. So that boosts him a little bit to 53 mil a year. Receiver Julius Jones Jr., his dad Julius Jones and uncle Thomas Jones were both former NFL running backs. Well, Julius Jones Jr., he committed to Notre Dame today, so, and he's a receiver. But following in his dad and uncle's footsteps, playing football, and he's now committed to Notre Dame. And also, in a surprise move, his brother committed to Notre Dame. His brother is a year younger. He's in that 28 class, and he's sitting at the table with him also, and he had no idea his brother was going to commit at that same time. Brady Tkachuk, NHL player, he was traded to play with his brother, Matthew Tkachuk, in a move that happened yesterday. So they're both Florida Panthers, and now their dad, former NHL player, Keith Tkachuk, got word that he's going to be a Hockey Hall of Famer. So his sons are now playing together, and a day later he gets the news he's going to be a Hockey Hall of Famer.
0: How about that? Couple days span for the Tkachuk family.
3: Yeah, and anytime you see either of these players playing, Brady or Matthew, and we've seen them on a big stage where they've been on that U.S. team that just won Four Nations, or they just won Olympics, and they were in the final for Four Nations. You see them always put the camera on Keith Tkachuk, his wife, and their family. Mm-hmm. Now they don't have to do anything that's split when they're playing these NHL games. They can all go to see one team play.
0: That makes it easier on the family right there. Just travel.
3: Oh, a lot easier.
0: Razorback basketball dropped some video from practice. I'm so eaten up with this basketball team. It's only June. I cannot wait for the start of basketball. I want to go to the Bahamas.
3: What's Mika Morninen doing?
0: He's driving, kicking out to a wide open Jordan Smith for probably about 3 feet behind the three-point line, nothing but net. But it's Mika with the penetration, draws the defense in, kicks it out, Jordan Smith wide open, bam. I was trying to find the official account who tweeted this out. I guess, oh, Hogs Plus tweeted it out, some practice video. Oh, and then Jordan Smith walks over to Cal Perry for the high five.
3: Nice. Now, it'd be interesting to see how this team is going to get together and gel moving forward. And we'll be able to see it making that Bahamas trip.
0: Yeah, that Bahamas trip, it's like a whole production where, you know, like it's they're got a fan event around it. I mean, when they put out the press release, there's a link for the fans to sign up, stay at the resort, get tickets to go to the games, and be there. I mean, they're really marketing that smart, the way they're doing it. I bet there's a good collection of Razorback fans that go to. I mean, A, it's the
3: great
0: Bahamas.
3: Trip. Yeah, it's a great trip.
0: But B, to get a sneak peek of what this team is going to look like, man, love to do that.
3: Here's your FIFA World Cup rankings. Argentina, number one. France is two. Spain, three. England, four. Brazil, five. So that's your top five.
0: And that's – who won it last time, 4 years ago?
3: Argentina.
0: Beat France?
3: Mm-hmm.
0: Yeah. And they're 1-2 again?
3: Yeah.
0: Okay. All right, we got to take a break. When we come back, the state's largest indoor pickleball tournament is about a month away, month and a half, 6 weeks away. We got all the details. Find out the location, when it's going to be, how to get signed up, all the good details coming up next. It's Out of Bounds.
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16: In the U.S. Open at Shinnecock over the weekend, Wyndham Clark led wire-to-wire and held off Sam Burns, Tom Kim, and Scottie Scheffler to win his second U.S. Open. After shooting 6-under in the opening round and getting to 7-under to start Sunday, Clark shot 3-over in the final round yesterday to finish at 4-under for the weekend, giving him a one-stroke win over second-place finisher Sam Burns. The win earned Clark a $4.5 million purse. And in U.S. soccer, the Americans have advanced to the knockout stages after a 2-0 win over Australia on Friday. Alex Freeman, son of former Green Bay Packers wide receiver Antonio Freeman, scored for the United States to give America their first back-to-back wins in the World Cup since 1930. This also guaranteed that USA will win their group, despite what happens in their next game Thursday night. They will play their first knockout round game on July 1st. I am Moose with the Buzz Radio Network.
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0: Welcome back. It is Out of Bounds. I'm Wes Moore. He's Joe Franklin. And we're going to talk a little pickleball. Sam Smith joins us now. Got a huge pickleball tournament coming to Hot Springs here in, it's about 6 weeks, Sam? Roughly 6 weeks?
1: July 30th to August 2nd is the tournament in Hot Springs.
0: You were telling me this is your first pickleball tournament.
1: Yes, sir.
0: So you're not going to start small or anything. Just go ahead and have the largest indoor pickleball tournament in the state.
1: Yes, we are so excited about it. So the tournament has been around for over 10 years, and the previous owner is retiring, and we just happened to sponsor it last year, and we just really hit it off with the previous owner, and he was, you know, talking to us and saying, hey, I'm trying to retire, and what y'all think about running this next year? And so here we are running the largest tournament in the state of Arkansas, and, you know, we're looking for areas to improve, and registrations are open, so we're just out spreading the word.
2: Now, it's in Bank OZK Arena, which is a big space. So how many games are we talking about going on at the same time?
1: Man, a lot. There's going to be 38 courts set up, and there's 150 divisions. So the tournament's, you know, broken out by skill level and age level. And so all of those, you know, they organize it, of course, each day is going to have, you know, its own categories. But pretty much all the courts at all times will be some sort of pickleball going on.
0: So running the tournament last year, what did you learn that helped you pull off what you're doing this year?
1: Oh, my gosh. So we were just a vendor last year. We just sponsored it. So we didn't run it last year. This will be our first year running it. But what I can tell you is you have to be able to multitask and you have to listen to the players. You know, the players are obviously the lifeblood of every tournament, and you want to make sure that they are having a good time. And so just getting feedback, you know. Some people want to play a lot of games. Most of the time, if you're going to sign up for a tournament, you want to be playing. You know, you don't want to take 4 days and play three games. So, but then sometimes you can have too many games. You know, you have 50 games in a day. It's like, you know, people are being hauled off in stretchers at the end of the tournament. So we don't want that either. So really just listening to the player feedback is what I learned is the most important thing.
2: Best way to get tickets for this event?
1: Pickleballtournaments.com. So that's where almost all of the tournaments are run in the pickleball world. Pickleballtournaments.com. Super easy. Just type in Spa City Classic. We'll pop right up, and you can read about the tournament, and really easy to register. And, yeah, it's going to be a lot of fun.
2: And it's said to be budget-friendly also. So what does that entail?
1: Budget-friendly, yeah. Some of these tournaments, man, you're not walking out of there without spending a couple hundred bucks. And, again, sometimes you don't know what you're going to get, how much pickleball you're actually going to play. One of the best things about this tournament is it's indoors, so in the air-conditioned air of the arena. And walking in here to the radio station today, it says it was 86 degrees outside. It felt like 120.
0: Yeah.
1: So humidity. Yeah. And so this is all indoors, and our tournament's only $60 to register, and then $25 per event that you want to join. So there's, you know, variety of events. If you want to play mixed, you want to play doubles, you know, whatever it is, singles, $25 per event.
0: I don't know how they do it, but every time I go down to Bank OZK Arena or the convention center, it's like 66 in there. It's like, I need a jacket. We're calling the state championship games, basketball, volleyball. We were down there for a cheer championship not too long ago. And I forget every time. I'm like, I need a jacket in here. So your pickleball players are going to be nice and cool in July and August, which is insane in Arkansas.
1: Yeah, you might want to bring a blanket on that note.
0: They may need a sweatshirt while you're playing in there, you know?
1: Yeah.
0: No, they do a great job down there running all their events. This tournament is for what level player?
1: All levels. So we are one of the few tournaments. So pickleball's, they have a ranking system. It's basically between 2.0. If you're just a beginner, you're just starting, you start off as a 2.0 player and go all the way up to 5.0. And now there's so many 5.0s, the rankings just keep going up after that. But that's like pro players or 5.0 plus. This is for everybody. So we're one of the few that you can actually be a 2.0, 2.5 and come play in a tournament. So we really welcome everybody.
2: And you're expecting about 500 players or more to sign up. Are there still plenty of spots to sign up for? You can still get in?
1: Yes, there are a lot of spots. Last year there was over 600 players, and we're expecting the same amount this year. I think our current registration count, last I looked, was like 210, 215. So we have a lot of spots yet to fill, and we welcome all newcomers, whether you are just starting or if you've been playing and you're a veteran and been playing for years.
2: You have individual and doubles matches?
1: We do, yes. In fact, it's really fun. Like, there's something called the Offspring Open, which is like mom and daughter or mom and son or grandparent and grandchild. As long as you're related, you can play in the Offspring Open. Hmm. You can play in singles. You can play in something called skinny singles, where they kind of narrow the court a little bit for, you know, some people who might not want to run so much. And then, of course, you have the most popular version of pickleball, which is doubles. And you can play that as, you know, male-male, female-female, or mixed doubles, where you play with, you know, a member of the opposite sex. And it's just, there's so much fun, so much variety in our tournament. Pickleballtournaments.com, again, is where you can go to register.
2: This Sam, before actually getting to this level of running the tournament, what was your pickleball level? Did you play? And how active are you in pickleball?
1: I'm so glad you asked me that, Joe. My brother is active duty military, and he grew up playing tennis, and he has always been in the racket sports, and I wasn't. I was more traditional, you know, football, basketball, baseball guy. And then my brother got me into pickleball in 2020, and I was immediately hooked. You know, he got me into all these local communities where he was playing. We were playing every single day, multiple times a day. And then I went back home. I was visiting him at the time. Went back home, and then I stopped playing. You know, I'm an entrepreneur. I have several different businesses, and I just, you know, stopped playing. I maybe played once a month. Then my brother calls me. He's like, man, you need to get good at pickleball if we're going to run a pickleball company together. And so I've been trying to play a lot more. And pickleball is one of those sports that it's not so much your athleticism that matters. It's a very technical sport. There's finesse involved. And so it takes practice. This past week, I played more pickleball than I have in my entire life. I've been playing every single day for multiple hours a day. It's so much fun. But I haven't actually played in a tournament myself yet.
0: Wow.
1: Yeah, in a ranked tournament. I haven't done that yet, so I need to. My brother has, and again, he's really, really, you know, pulling me to do a lot more. But if I had to say my skill level, I could probably do fine at a 4-0 level.
0: You said you were working as a vendor last year.
1: Yes.
0: What were you doing?
1: We were selling pickleball paddles. So my brother and I started this pickleball company. And again, my brother's active duty military. He's Army Green Beret. And he and I were having a conversation about what he wanted to do after he gets out of the military. He's got about 4 or 5 years left. And he said, man, I really want to do something in the pickleball world. And so we started a pickleball company where we sell paddles and shirts and hats and in variety of gear related to pickleball. We're brand new. We're about a year and a half old. And our niche is to support veterans and first responders, since that's what my brother does. And since he's a Special Forces soldier, the nickname for Special Forces units in the military are called Tier 1. And so that was a really fitting name for our company, Tier 1 Pickleball.
2: That's awesome.
0: That's cool. We're talking with Sam Smith. He is part of Tier 1 Pickleball and running the tournament, the Spa City Classic. It is Thursday, July 30th, the Friday the 31st, Saturday the 1st of August, and Sunday, August 2nd. It's got to be huge for Hot Springs. I mean, there are people coming in from all over. Maybe all over different states?
1: All over the country. That's right. Yeah. Wow. We had, I think, 40-plus states represented last year. And, of course, the majority of the players are coming from Arkansas, Texas, Louisiana. But, yeah, this year I've already seen they're coming in from New York, California, Washington State, Minnesota, Arizona. So there's going to be people from all over the country at this event. And there's a reason this is the largest tournament in the state of Arkansas. You know, the previous owners did a great job building this up, and then they passed the torch to us, and we're going to make a few changes. We're, you know, of course, Tier 1 being involved, we want to promote our veterans and first responders, so we're going to have some honorary moments for them. We have some awesome sponsors, Ouachita Bar and Grill. They're hosting an event on Friday night where we're going to have live music and bring the players out and sponsors and just have some food and drinks and have a great time. And then we have the primary sponsor is Chris Crane Dodge Jeep Ram, and they're going to be bringing a vehicle inside the arena, which would be really cool. And so we're adding our own little bit of flair to it, and gosh, I'm really excited about it.
2: What kind of prizes for winners?
1: So we have the pickleball world. If you go around playing in tournaments, you play for medals, so gold, silver, bronze. And so of course we're going to have the Spa City Classic, gold, silver, or bronze, and you get one if you win your division. And again, these divisions, there's 150 of them, based on your skill level and your age. So when you sign up, play at pickleballtournaments.com, you'll see all the different divisions, and you register based on your skill level and your age, and your opponent, your competition, is going to be somebody who's similar skill and age as you. So it's as fair as we can make it. And then winners, gold medal, silver medal, or bronze medal.
2: That's a lot of medals times 150.
1: It's a lot of medals, yes. That's one of the things I learned as well doing that this year.
0: Okay, so you're going to have all these players, all these divisions.
1: Mm-hmm.
0: I mean, you got to have a lot of help doing this.
1: Yes.
0: Volunteers? Is that what you
1: mostly
0: rely
1: volunteers
0: on?
1: Yes. In fact, if any of your listeners want to come help, we are we would love the help. We have to set up all these courts. This is a big wide open arena and massive arena, and we have to get in there early and set up all the courts, the nets, and the barriers. And then you have, you know, people who help keep score and just running the score. So we are looking for more volunteers. That's how this thing succeeds.
0: How do you volunteer?
1: Just go to the pickleballtournaments.com, click contact us, and then you can just say volunteer. I'm willing to volunteer, and it'll ask you for your contact information and we'll reach out to you.
2: What's your best seller? Would it be a paddle?
1: Our paddles are, yes. That's our primary product. We have three products on the market right now. The Patriot, which I have brought here with me and gifting it here to you guys. The Patriot is really special. Inside of every one of these paddles is a small amount of recycled military metal that comes from combat zones. And then with every paddle, you get a dog tag that has the name of a fallen U.S. service member on it that we want to honor with every sale. But yes, these paddles have been really popular. This has not been a hard story to tell. Everywhere we go, we just tell our story and we get more and more followers. And now this is our first big tournament. And so we're looking forward to meeting a bunch of new people and showing you our products and hopefully being host to the best tournament that you've ever been a part of.
0: I like the hat. That's cool.
1: Oh, thank you.
0: So you have hats and shirts and...
1: Yes. Yep. I'm wearing a camo hat. It says Tier 1 Pickleball on it. Again, everything kind of has a military theme with our brand.
0: Well, you're going to be very busy the next 6 weeks.
1: Oh, yes.
0: It sounds like quite a big task in front of you.
1: Oh, yeah, yeah. And deadline to enter this tournament, to register, is July 15th. Oh,
0: okay.
1: So you got a little less than a month to go to pickleballtournaments.com, search for Spa City Classic, and you can register. And if you just want to come check it out, you don't even need to play. Just send us a message on pickleballtournaments.com. 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If you just want to come watch and just be a part of it, it's going to be a lot of fun, a lot of energy. You guys are going to be there doing a live broadcast. Mm-hmm. So this is going to be a really, really fun event.
2: If someone is wanting some gear from Tier 1, how do they go about getting it?
1: Our website is tier1pickleball.com. 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
0: Will there be matches held inside the arena, like big matches? Where people can sit in the arena and watch is
1: yes.
0: What I'm asking.
1: Yes. Yep. There's plenty of chairs for spectating. They have the bleachers, I think, that like the elevated mm-hmm. seating up there.
0: Mm-hmm.
1: I'm not sure if we have access to those or not. I'll have to ask the arena. But last year it was packed on the floor. Everybody was on the floor. And then you kind of, find who you want to watch. And you can kind of feel the buzz. One part of the arena starts getting loud. So, draws a crowd. You go over there and, check out who's playing. And then as it gets... later throughout the days, people start getting knocked out. And so the better caliber players tend to, be playing later in the day.
0: Sounds like it's going to be a fun weekend.
1: Be
0: Sam, thank you for coming by.
1: Thank you guys. Appreciate you.
0: Can't wait to get down there and see all this firsthand.
1: Absolutely. Look forward to it.
0: Sam Smith joining us. Spa City Classic coming to Hot Springs. We'll take our final break. Stick around. It's Out of Bounds.
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0: coming home again.
1: All right, back at it, wrapping it up. Wes Moore, Joe Franklin, Randy Rainwater's in the studio, hanging out with us, getting ready for Drive Time Sports. Double R, last college baseball game of the year tonight. Oklahoma, like North Carolina, game three. I said it earlier, I have not watched I've been busy. I was all in the U.S. Open, so that took up all my Saturday and Sunday.
2: Well, I can understand that. I can understand that because, gracious, coverage started at 6 o'clock in the morning and went virtually until, in fact, they had a couple nights. Then they at least won. I know that darkness got them.
1: Mm-hmm. On the first day, yeah.
2: So, yeah, if you wanted to strap in, I was fortunate if I had two TVs. So I could watch the Open on one channel or one TV, yeah. And then I had the College World Series on the other. The way they got started when they won 9-3, Oklahoma won,
1: mm-hmm.
2: I thought, my goodness, they're just going to continue this rampage through regionals, super regionals. Now they've been averaging, 9 runs a game offensively in the College World Series. So, and then they threw their ace. North Carolina threw their ace in game one, and they knocked him around. So, it was good. I want the SEC to win. In this case, it'll be Oklahoma. I'm just glad it goes 3 games because too often than not, in fact, we saw that with the College World Series in softball, where Texas just rolled over Texas Tech. Made it look too easy, but I'm glad to see at least it's going game 3.
1: Bet Saracen has North Carolina -150 as the favorite, Oklahoma +120. I did see where North Carolina is starting Jackson Rose. He has pitched 12 innings in the postseason, hasn't given up a run.
2: Well, I keep waiting for that offense of North Carolina to really break loose. Oklahoma's already flexed its muscle. You know, Wes, of all the numbers that you can derive from baseball, the one guy, the left-handed batter for Oklahoma, who went through, the first 17 or first 24 games without a home run, now he's got 19 over the last 17 games or maybe the last, I forget the number. I just saw the number and I thought, that is so extraordinary because we were talking about this, at least on Drive Time, when Arkansas was getting ready to play Oklahoma. Oh, they should sweep the Sooners.
1: Yeah.
2: Oh, they have no power.
1: Yeah.
2: You know, they're just a bunch of
1: stealing bases.
2: Yeah.
1: That was it.
2: Base stealers.
1: Small ball.
2: Small ball.
1: And Arkansas should have swept them.
2: They won
1: the first two and then the story of Arkansas's year, the lack of pitching, and caught up with them in game 3. And that was kind of the first time Oklahoma started hitting the home runs.
2: Yeah, their offense is legit, though.
1: Do you know, I looked this up today, Oklahoma lost their last 4 SEC series.
2: Mm-hmm.
1: They lost 2 of 3 to Auburn, Florida, Arkansas, Tennessee, and then lost the first game of the SEC tournament.
2: Missouri beat them in game 1. Which you would have thought might have been the
1: knockout punch.
2: Yeah, the knockout punch for making the tournament.
1: We talk about teams peaking at the right time. Well, it looked like Missouri was, or Oklahoma was limping.
2: They were going the wrong direction.
1: Yeah. And how they turned it around, it's pretty remarkable.
2: Well, their pitching, and particularly the dominance, you talked about North Carolina, some of North Carolina's pitchers, the pitching by Oklahoma has really, through the majority, if not except for 1 or 2 games, has really led the team as much as the offense has.
1: Those freshmen.
2: Yeah, and they're all freshmen.
1: Yeah.
2: Or seem to be.
1: Well, what did you think of Wyndham Clark, what he was able to do?
2: I kept wondering. I am not a historian, if you will, or can't remember a lot of the small details, but I could understand why the crowd was so anti-Clark, and they actually ejected several members. I say members, but those that were
1: some
2: there
1: fans,
2: in the crowd.
1: Some patrons?
2: Yeah, they actually.
1: Wow.
2: Yeah, one of them, you could hear him. This was on only a second hole. Hit it the rough, hit it the rough.
1: Wow.
2: And there were some other comments that I can't remember all of them. And I'm thinking, man, what did this guy do? Did he murder somebody? I mean, all he did was trash
1: his locker.
2: His locker.
1: Yeah.
2: Okay. how many others have done that over the course of time? And I mean, you're not talking about most wanted list of the FBI, number one on that list. But anyway,
1: I was surprised. I was taken aback.
2: Yeah,
1: to be another American.
2: Yeah, to be an American, especially. Yeah.
1: I can get it if it was a foreigner. It's a U.S. Open. It's, you know, and you're rooting for your guy, Scottie Scheffler, but it's another American, and they treated him like a foreigner.
2: Yeah, I didn't understand that, but I do now. But and he begrudgingly got a lot of once he knocked in that finish up tap in par to win it. Basically, they finally gave him a polite
1: applause.
2: Yeah,
1: warm. Yeah, we played that a couple of times. I mean, have you ever heard a major championship quieter applause for a birdie or for a, you know, a winning putt?
2: But can you imagine, Wes, if they had held this tournament in Phoenix? Oh my gosh! If they were this brutal in New York, what would those guys in Phoenix have done?
1: I don't know.
2: You know, that crowd is always there for that waste management.
1: Yeah.
2: Yeah.
1: Rowdy. All right. We'll be listening. Thank you.
2: Thank you.
1: Got Coach Z coming up tomorrow. Talk a little basketball with him and get ready for the NBA draft. First round tomorrow night. Yeah.
2: Can't
1: it should
2: wait.
1: Be exciting. All that coming up tomorrow and much more. Hope you can join us, but stick around. Drive Time Sports is next.
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8: Competition begins today in the Twin Cities, and Special Olympics Team Arkansas athletes are ready to bring home the gold. Nearly 70 athletes are taking part in the 2026 Special Olympics USA Games. The delegation called Arkansas Diamonds took part in Saturday's grand ceremonies. The Diamonds are competing in 11 sports this week, but early exhibition wins are providing some motivation to win the gold. Almost 3,000 athletes from around the country are competing. We wish them the best of luck. And in other news, nearly 700 people from churches in Conway gathered to put the framework of 6 houses together. The houses are for families in need. Each home is 1,200 square feet with 3 bedrooms and 2 bathrooms.

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0: Good afternoon. 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Rick is out again. He is on vacation. And I see that I didn't do this a few seconds ago. So let's do this right now so that we can properly introduce Mr. Raymond Tucker.
1: I'm glad I don't have to deal with that computer over there.
0: Yeah, here we go.
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0: Raymond, a lot going on in the world of sports. I don't know how much you got to watch the U.S. Open. Did that not remind you of a Lynx-style course? No trees, the rough that probably was waist-high in some areas.
1: It did. The rough was terrible. I can't hear myself, Randy. Why is that?
0: Is that any better?
1: Yeah, that's much better. Thank you.
0: Okay.
1: Yeah, it did. I watched for several days, and at one point I finally went, they showed a big wide shot of the overlay of the whole course. I went, wait a minute, there's not a tree in sight.
0: I know. You would think you were playing a Lynx style over in England or Ireland, one of those places.
1: Do you remember when we had a little Lynx course
0: Stone
1: over
0: there? Stone Lynx.
1: Stone Lynx over in North Little Rock, yeah.
0: Yeah.
1: Yeah. Played that thing, and I think it was it was North Little Rock.
0: It was just, yeah, it was out there off of Eureka Springs Road. I think it's right.
1: I played in a night tournament there with Dave Berryman, who was the owner of the Arkansas River Blades hockey team and arena football team, Twisters. And so you played nine holes, you came in and you ate chili, and you went back out and played the next night in the dark. And you had these glow necklaces you put on. It was one on the top of the cart where you could find your cart, and one on the pin or whatever. And after a little while, I figured out, you know what? Nobody knows if you put it on a tee or not. it was fun, but yeah.
0: You're saying fairway woods or anything in the fairway.
1: Yeah, I played a Lynx course on that golf trail in Alabama once upon a time, too. I kind of like that.
0: I don't know. There's something about no background, wide open spaces, and if you happen to get into the rough, it's pretty tough to get the ball out. That's really what is kind of surprising. If you remember about Stone Lynx, one of the issues that they had was snakes. And I can't imagine playing at night.
1: I'm glad nobody told me before I played at night. just for our listeners, and we are on Facebook or whatever. Last week I said we would paint our faces. You said you weren't going to do it.
0: Nope.
1: I went as far as buying the paint, and I thought, you know, I got a place to go after I do an outdoor show tonight. So I just dressed in red and blue and got me a nice little hat here. And so that's my tribute to the USA soccer team. Did go up to Prospects Sports Bar up in the Heights and watch the game, watch it with my friend Jason Birmingham and his girlfriend Kelly Harrell, who is the women's soccer coach at UA Little Rock, where somebody could explain to me what was going on. And made it a lot more fun knowing that.
0: Did you figure out offsides?
1: Let's not talk about it. And what was crazy, the TVs were different. One was streaming, one was whatever. And so we scored, and I'm going, USA, USA. And I look around, nobody else is yelling. And they were watching a different TV than I was. And then all of a sudden they started yelling. Cause you know how that works.
0: If you're on a network like ABC, you don't seem to have that same little couple of seconds you're talking about. Mm-hmm. When you're streaming, I mean, streaming typically is behind 2 or 3 seconds. I mean, I've always joked. That's one of the things I like about in football or basketball season. I can watch on the television, but I've got my stat broadcast, which is basically 2 or 3 seconds, if not more, ahead of the actual live action. So I pretty much know the play. Carrie would come up sometimes and say, oh, this is so nervous, I can't stand it. And I'm like, well, do you want to know what really happened? Or do you want to wait and see what actually happened?
1: You should have tried to bet with her.
0: Yeah. Yeah, I think she figured out that I've got the deck stacked against her. But
1: Oh, the deck was stacked against her when she married you. Okay.
0: That's true. That's true. She's...
1: What a marvelous lady.
0: I've already out.
1: How long have you been married now?
0: Over 20 years.
1: Wow, time flies when you're
0: having fun. Absolutely. Time flies when you have a good time. Have you been also following...
1: You were on, like, your honeymoon or whatever, and you know, left Fayetteville and came stayed at my place on the Little Red River with me?
0: No, No.
1: No?
0: That they met a week or two later, but...
1: Are you sure?
0: Yeah. Yeah, because we ended up going to Siloam Springs.
1: Yeah.
0: And came back. We came back on a Sunday, but we had to go home.
1: All right. I'm going to have to check with Carrie, her memory.
0: Okay. Well, no, the reason why I know that is because, I mean, we had packed up that Friday knowing that we wouldn't be back until Monday, but then we had all these kids we needed to make sure to take care of. So, anyway, it all worked out. Have you been watching the College World Series?
1: I have. I told Tripp a second ago, I'd rather watch the College World Series than Major League Baseball. And I'm not talking about the Baseball World Series because of the environment and the fans and whatever. And you got so many people there, and they're very vocal. They follow their team. It's, you know, it's just a three-game set here. And so I think it's much more exciting.
0: Was it Saturday? I think it was Saturday. It was supposed to start at 7 o'clock. But they moved it up because of the threat of weather.
1: 2 o'clock.
0: Yeah. And I just happened to be channel surfing, thank goodness, and I saw that it was on ESPN. That right? Yeah.
1: Yeah. Well,
0: yesterday it was on ABC.
1: I read the Democrat Gazette every morning, and so I knew it had been moved to 2 o'clock.
0: Oh, well, thank you, Mr. Tucker. You can...
1: From now on, I'll call
0: give
1: you.
0: Give me a heads up. So we'll be on the same page. But I thought after the way that they opened, I mean, Oklahoma made it look so simple on Saturday, the way they're pitching, the hitting, the timely hitting, the power. I think they won 9-3 on Saturday. And then
1: their bats had been on fire. Just like Georgia's were, and Georgia's cooled off, and they went home. The way it started yesterday, when they scored two or three in the first inning, I thought, man, and then...
0: Here they go again.
1: And then they got shut down.
0: Yeah. Well, they always say good pitching stops good hitting, but so far, no one, with the exception of on Sunday's game, yesterday's game, that anyone's really been able to slow down that offense of Oklahoma as of late. They're averaging almost 10 runs a game in the College World Series.
1: And then North Carolina's pitcher yesterday.
0: That freshman?
1: Yeah.
0: 29-0.
1: I'm talking about the guy that started.
0: Oh, okay.
1: And pulled a oblique.
0: Side.
1: Yeah.
0: Looked like it happened on his left side. And
1: I couldn't believe they brought the other guy in as early as they did, but he finished the game, didn't he?
0: No, he, yes.
1: Yeah.
0: He's easily can be a spot closer, or he can carry you for 3, 4, 5 innings.
1: And he just turned 18.
0: Yeah, he's a puppy.
1: He got out of high school a year early.
0: Yes.
1: Wow. Throwing in the upper 90s.
0: So when do you, 96 at one stage. Yeah. So I've wondered that. I would guess you almost have to start thinking in your sophomore year that I'm thinking I'm going to forego my senior year of high school. That means one of those 2 years, either your sophomore or junior year, you got to take times two because of one additional year.
1: I did good to get out.
0: Me too. But I was just thinking, when you're barely, 15 years old, 16 years old, you're making that kind of decision that I'm going to put myself in that position.
1: Well, they offered him early. I mean,
0: yeah. I think they offered him. They said when he was in the ninth grade, started talking to him then about maybe reclassifying. But pretty impressive. 29-0.
1: It is now, yeah.
0: Golly, 29-0.
1: And he's pitched back to back days before. I don't know how much we'll see tonight.
0: I don't know how many pitches he actually threw Had to be in the 70s. I'd be surprised if he came back today, but that's just me. As particularly young as he is, no matter the magnitude of tonight's game. This from our Middleton Heat and Air from Hickey in Hot Springs. Love that hat, Raymond.
1: Here, Hickey, tip of the hat to you. Tip of the hat to you.
0: That's a good-looking hat.
1: What do they call it? Troubadour? Something like
0: that. I don't know. It's kind of what I'd call just a miniature hat.
1: I feel like I ought to be shining shoes or something.
0: let's see. This is from the 479 by way of our Middleton Heat and Air. And it says, hey, Randy, you wouldn't believe this. I saw Longhorn Rick at Bucky's. He had a Texas number one hat on. The T-shirt said, Sark for President. I don't think you saw our Rick Schaefer.
1: Well, he didn't. He sent that. He didn't know Rick's not here today.
0: Yeah.
1: That was just a nice gig.
0: Yeah. I think he's in Florida. Not in Baltimore. I think the family takes their annual vacation. You know, I am so glad. I know this sounds, who cares? Okay, I care. But if you remember, for the first 22 years, if it wasn't business-related, and I say business-related, like a Friday in football season where the team, the football team, would be traveling, Rick never took off.
1: Mm-mm.
0: Never.
1: Never.
0: And, I mean, I applaud him. He retired from the Springdale school system. I think he was there 25 years.
1: How many years was he at the U of A?
0: He's easy 25 at the U of A. And now he's chasing one of his passions, baseball, in particular Baltimore, the Orioles. I think he's got one more trip planned to go to Baltimore. This week it's the family vacation. And let's see here. Well, this is the month of July, and I'm not showing anything in the month of July. So maybe this is it for Rick. I was thinking he told me he wanted to go to Baltimore one more time.
1: Me too, who's a big baseball fan. It's Steve Wiedor, women's basketball coach at UA Little Rock.
0: Yes.
1: When we were down in Hattiesburg. No. Where were you? Hattiesburg. He and his wife came in, and they had taken a baseball trip. They were, I want to say, New York, Boston, Philadelphia, and made a run of it, which I thought was really cool.
0: I got some pictures, speaking of cool, my granddaughter, Molly's in Utica on an internship, and it's with a collegiate baseball team.
1: You know, I heard you talking about that. Man, that's really cool.
0: That is really cool. And
1: she's been in Baseball Hall of Fame, right?
0: They went this past weekend.
1: Oh, wait.
0: She, along with her dad and mom, Molly, Ash, and Bub, all went to the Baseball Hall of Fame. They're in Cooperstown. But just seeing some of the pictures, see what she's doing. But, yeah, that's almost living out your dream right there. And I know Rick has taken off some days because he made that trip. I think he went through Gettysburg and Cooperstown and some other stops along the way.
1: You know, one of the interesting things about Cooperstown, when Mr. George Kell was alive, a Baseball Hall of Famer from Swifton, a longtime radio TV voice of the Detroit Tigers, 35 years, I think it was telling me one time that he was shocked how many people don't go back with a ceremony at Cooperstown Baseball Hall of Fame.
0: I mean, once they've just been...
1: Once they've been inducted, that they don't come back.
0: Oh, he's talking about the inductees.
1: Yeah.
0: Okay. I wonder why that's so. Maybe it's the expense? Some may not have the kind of money if they had at one time. And,
1: there are people, I worked for the Arkansas Sports Hall of Fame for 16 years. There are a lot of people who don't come back. Whatever reasons.
0: How many members do you think is now in the Arkansas Sports Hall of Fame?
1: You got a book over there, don't you?
0: No, I don't. Somehow it got lost in All the changeover.
1: I don't know.
0: The different things that we've done.
1: You know, one of the things.
0: But you'd think easily over 1,000.
1: I can't even guess.
0: Okay.
1: You know, for the longest time, they put 4, 5, 6 people in. And years later, we started putting as many as 10, 11 people in. Tried to put a time limit on it. That didn't work very well. But still, I will say this. I went this last year over in Hot Springs, and they did a terrific job with everything. The way they did the videos and the people that voiced over them, some local television personalities, I thought it was one of the best ones I'd been to.
0: And it will continue to be in Hot Springs, and wish them well. Let's see this from the mayor. This coming from our Middleton Heated Air. Baseball rules, soccer drools. Go Rooster Poot. Baseball rules, soccer drools.
1: May your rooster find a chicken and lays an egg looks like a soccer ball.
0: Okay. Ross and Hazen says can't hear, understand. Ray, maybe you have corrected that. I've turned you up even louder, Raymond.
1: All right.
0: Were you surprised? This was the big news. I guess you can say one of the pieces of big news, if you will. The Dallas Mavericks have hired Dusty May. Now, does that name sound familiar? Yes.
1: Yeah, Michigan head coach just won the national championship.
0: That is exactly right. Well, he is now the new head coach of the Dallas Mavericks. I didn't understand why they got rid of Jason Kidd, but anyway, that's pro basketball.
1: I would just imagine from his temperament over the years, and I know it's different being a player and a coach, that he might be hard-headed, let me put it that way.
0: Yeah, I can see that. But aren't most successful individuals just a little bit hard-headed?
1: Well, I was going to say I was hard-headed. You put the successful part in there.
0: The Mavericks missed the playoffs the last two seasons after making the NBA Finals in 2024. What have you done for me lately? I guess that's as good a reason as any. If you missed the playoffs 2 years in a row in the Dallas Mavericks, they trade away your very best player. Luka, what do you expect? But you think ownership is going to fire themselves? Management's going to fire themselves? No. But that Mike Boykin, has been announced as the interim head coach of Michigan. But
1: Boykin, he played at Michigan?
0: I'm not sure where Boykin. For some reason, Michigan State comes to mind. Yeah. Not Michigan. But
1: that would be crazy. They hire a former Michigan State player.
0: Now, that I don't know.
1: Well.
0: Okay, here's a story right here. Oh, no. That's
1: maybe Tripp knows.
0: Dr. Tripp?
3: Yeah, was a...
0: Are you up on the Mavericks?
3: I am. I'm a Mavs fan, yeah. Big Mavs fan.
1: So they have an interim coach right now? Boykin's the last name?
0: Michigan.
1: Oh, Michigan.
3: Yeah, Coach May. I know Michigan was hired.
1: No, I'm sorry. I took you the wrong direction.
3: Oh, you're trying to talk to me about the Wolverines, huh?
1: Yeah.
3: I have not a clue. You're asking the wrong guy.
0: Okay, never mind.
3: Go Mavs, though.
0: Never mind. But, you win the national championship. Now, my understanding of all the efforts behind the scene, though, Duke's coach was the number one target.
1: Sure.
0: Mm-hmm. And apparently he turned him down, and many thought because of Cooper Flagg, that would have been enough to get Shear to leave Duke and come to the NBA. But apparently it wasn't enough. This from the mayor of Rooster Poot. He says, from our Middleton Heat and Air, Lois Hudson needs to be added to the Arkansas Sports Hall of Fame. 1973, as a member of the Western Grove High School women's basketball team, Lois scored 73 points. Did she average, Mayor, did she average like 35 points a game or something? Anyway.
1: I'll just say this. There are a lot of people that deserve to be in the Arkansas Sports Hall of Fame. You're one of them, Randy.
0: I don't know about that.
1: Yeah, you are.
0: All right, let's step away for a moment. Raymond, you go before I go. That's all there is to it. You are the one that's deserving. Ray Tucker, I'm Randy Rainwater. Drive Time Sports will continue in just one moment. Oh, by the way, Trey Media up next.
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1: Time now to talk to our dear friend Neil Atkinson at Saracen Casino Resort down in Pine Bluff. Neil, things are winding down a little bit. We got the big championship game of the College World Series tonight, though.
10: Oh, absolutely. Going to game three, Oklahoma Sooners versus North Carolina. I didn't see Oklahoma making it, but they did. And just goes to show you, I mean, they had a sub record in the SEC, but Going in game three, North Carolina is a slight money line favorite at -150. If you think Oklahoma's going to win, you got them at +120. Make sure you check out the special sections. We got a lot of neat little bets around the final collegiate game of the 25-26 season. It's hard to believe. And then I guess we'll just pivot and start talking about football after this.
1: Hey, join the club. We consider this our dead period, so to speak, Randy.
0: Mm-hmm.
1: Yeah.
0: Oh, yes.
1: And so things never wind down for you, though. You got women's basketball, Major League Baseball, all kinds of stuff going on. And table tennis.
10: Oh, yeah. Table tennis. Actually, soccer finally dethroned table tennis.
1: Oh, no.
10: As the number three sport. Yeah. But baseball still is number one on Bet Saracen. But table tennis did get dethroned by the World Cup. So we've got that going on. You got France and Iraq playing right now. France has got a lead, as it was expected, 1-0. Then you got two more later on tonight. Of course, everybody's looking towards Team USA. They've already made it to the knockout stage, but we'll find out who their opponent's going to be later on. But like you said, it's all about baseball right now between the College World Series and Major League Baseball, kind of heading towards the All-Star break midseason. Randy, Yankees playing the Tigers, and Yankees are on the road and a -125 money line favorite on that one. And, of course, you got the WNBA going on also.
1: So who is the heavy favorite to win the World Cup, or is there one?
10: Well, I'm not going to be able to tell you exactly right now because some of the matches are in play, so they take those down.
1: Okay.
10: But, you know, Spain is one, Italy's one, Germany is high up there, the Netherlands, and, of course, you know, Brazil, they won it the last time it was in the USA. But they got a little work to do to get out of their group stage because they unexpectedly tied their first match. But, of course, Argentina with Messi, they had quite the showing today. So, it's wide open, and things will start getting down to crunch time when we get to the knockout stage after the third games. And those will actually start on Sunday, the knockout stages start.
1: Neil, you want to tell them to download the app, or you want me to?
10: Hey, I'll tell them. You can download that app from the web or from the app. You just go to the App Store and type in Bet Saracen, download that app, hit that registration button, which you fill out all that information and make your deposit. First thing you want to do is check out that promotions page. We've got next games. We got World Cup championship protection. Also, we got World Soccer Warriors for those that are betting in the group stage. And then don't forget, very, very popular, Daily Sport, 25% profit boost on any three-leg parlay. Multiple sports is included.
1: My friends, that's our Neil Atkinson from Saracen Casino Resort down in Pine Bluff. Thanks, Neil. Talk to you tonight. 7:20 on Ray Tucker's Arkansas Outdoors.
10: All righty. See you then.
0: All right, let's do this without further delay.
2: 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Genesis of Conway, the future of luxury today. Now, here's Trey Biddy.
0: Good afternoon, Trey.
11: Hey, guys.
1: Hey, Trey. I got a hat on. I should get you one like it.
11: You got a what?
1: I got a special hat on today.
11: What is it?
1: Red, white, and blue.
11: Red, white, and blue. I'll take it.
0: With stars on the top of it.
3: Star-spangled fedora, pretty much.
1: Oh, fedora.
11: Oh, fedora, huh?
1: Fedora.
3: Yeah.
1: I tried to call it a troubadour one.
0: Well, I started to bring on Trey just a moment ago, and we had Neil on. This would have fit perfectly into his ballpark, so to speak. Trey, you've got the over under rarely,
11: yeah,
0: right for Arkansas football win totals, and I think, is it not 4.5? Isn't that the number for this year?
11: Yeah, it's very rarely been right. In fact, over the last 20 years, and I mean, like, so if the line's 4.5, then saying that Arkansas either came out winning 4 games or 5 games. It's only happened like 5 times in the last 20 years.
0: Hmm.
11: And Vegas hasn't, like, or Saracen hasn't, like, you know, gone way above or way below. It's about 500 where Arkansas finishes above or below that number, which I guess is pretty good because they're not trying to predict exactly how many games Arkansas will win. As Rick always points out, they're trying to make sure that they get money on both sides, you know. That's why the line will move. So, but yeah, that's the line's 4.5 right now, and historically, that's Arkansas will win either a lot fewer or a lot or a lot more.
0: Yeah, it was amazing when it was at 4.5. That usually is either two wins, on the other hand, or six wins. I mean, that seems to be there's not really a middle ground there, if you will, for Arkansas. It's always either underachieving. Well, I'm not sure underachieving, but some might consider overachieving when they go above the 4.5 or 5.5, whatever it may be.
11: Well, Arkansas doesn't win five games very often. In fact, can you remember the last time they won five games in a season?
0: That'd be five. Was it during 12 games?
11: Yeah, it was during 12 games.
0: I'm making 5-7.
11: You want me to just tell you?
0: Yeah, go ahead and tell me.
11: 2008, Bobby Petrino's first year is the last time they had a 5-1 season.
0: Ah, okay, so that's no reason. Well, it's been a long time ago.
1: It's been a long time.
11: It's been a while. Yep. Sure has.
0: Wow. Let's see. Back to the over-under, 4.5. Really feels like spot on.
11: It feels spot on. It definitely does. It has felt spot on in the past and hasn't been close. So it's either going to be, you know, there's a chance. 5 times out of the last 15 years, it's been pretty spot on. But most of the time, it isn't. So, but yeah, when I saw the number two, I was thinking, yeah, it's probably fair. Because I'm thinking, you know, 5. And Randy, I think you said 4. You know, so my thing with Arkansas is they've got to get to a point of respectability again. And, you know, I think back to that 2008 season under Petrino, and they took their lumps early on. Of course, Petrino was throwing those young players into the fire and letting them experience, you know, what college football is all about. And, you know, those players, you know, got better and better. But towards the end of the season, the only team that beat Arkansas, like, the second half of the year by more than a touchdown was South Carolina, beating by a couple touchdowns. Every other game was pretty close. The schedule got easier, but still, it was pretty close. And then they wrapped things up with that win against LSU, which was a huge surge of momentum into the offseason. And, you know, with football, you know, I think in terms of, like, you know, fan support, you know, donating to NIL and those types of things, I think fans feel like they need to see it, like see that things are heading in the right direction before they, you know, dive in. And it's worked both ways. Like Texas Tech just went out and did it. You know, they just like, hey, we're going to support this thing. We're going to go buy this team. You know, Indiana was more of a, like they had success and then people got behind and, you know, they had more success because they had more money. So that may be what people need to see in Arkansas. Although Arkansas does have quite a bit more money than they've ever had in the past and more financial support. There's no question about it, but still not, you know, on the upper tier in the SEC, just no longer on the bottom tier.
0: Last year, Trey, if I remember correctly, you said the two major investments was in the secondary and the offensive line. I think that's what you said last year. Where has the greatest investments gone this year?
11: Yeah, well, I think you continue to, you know, invest in your offensive line and your defensive line. I think the defensive line, I mean, Quincy Rhodes, I would have to guess his valuation is probably $1.2 million alone.
0: Mm-hmm.
11: So, and they brought in so many defensive linemen, I've got to imagine that a big chunk of it is there. And here's the thing of it, too, like, they brought in some good players, you know, last year. And we mentioned this, I think, last week, just about a lot of the guys that they brought in through the transfer portal, which is, I think, 40 players that they brought in for the transfer portal. A lot of those guys have eligibility remaining. So, you know, somebody like Hunter Osborne or Carlin Jones or Zadavian Sims may have, you know, they may be able to get a good price on those guys because, you know, they, especially in the case of Carlin Jones and Zadavian, you know, haven't done a lot in college. They have the physical attributes that you are looking for. So when you pair that with having success, then their price would go up. And you know, from there, like, you got to have more NIL money to keep your roster, which mm-hmm. hopefully next year is where a large chunk of that NIL money goes versus going out and, you know, you're always going to get players out of the transfer portal, but hopefully you don't have 64 new players next year like they had this year. And last year, I think that number was 53.
0: Unless, again, there was some horrible evaluations and you just you just missed. But you don't you don't want that on a large number.
11: You can't do that if you're Arkansas.
0: No.
11: You cannot be the team that misses on evaluations. And you are going to. I mean, you're going to miss on recruits. That just happens. You know, I think we've said before, like, if you're batting above 500 on your recruits, you're doing pretty good. Unfortunately for Arkansas, they've been batting well below 500 in recent years. We've seen so much attrition with the high school recruits and stuff, and not being able to keep guys that do have success. But you know, they're still going to bring in a, you know, 25-man recruiting class every year. But you'd like to see that number of transfer portal additions. You'd like that not to be 40. At least you'd like it not to. I say that you'd like it not to be so many guys who are coming in as new starters. You know, like you're gonna have that. But you know, you got to get through practices, and you got to have backups and reserves and stuff too. So you know, if they bring in a good number of players, you'd like there to be a balance of guys that you expect to make an impact right away and guys that, you know, are there for support and depth.
1: Trey, your thoughts on the wide receiver room?
11: Potential. You know, you've got Chris Marshall. I was disappointed that he had a few drops in that red-white game, but that was just a, you know, one sample. But he's got, you know, possibly big play ability. You know, Courtney Crutchfield is 20 pounds lighter than he was a year ago, and I thought – he had a really nice spring. I think he's ready to make an impact. And Antonio Jordan may have the highest ceiling of anybody. At 6'6", 235. I could see, you know, some scenarios where you put him at tight end. You know, he looks like a tight end at that size. But he is, man, super, super athletic. I mean, he can really go up and get the ball. He can high point it. And then, you know, C.J. Brown last year, in terms of the catapult testing, he was the second. I think he was first. He was actually the fastest guy on the team in the catapult testing, just ahead of Mike Washington and Miguel Mitchell.
0: Trey, hang tight. Hang tight. We need to step aside for a moment.
11: Let's do it.
0: Trey Biddy, HogSports.com, being brought to you by Chris Crane Hyundai in Genesis of Conway. 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
1: 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Now, here's Trey Biddy.
0: And Trey, you were talking about the wide receivers. You'd gotten to C.J. Brown when we had to take the break.
2: Yeah, C.J. Brown, one of the fastest players on the team last year, the fastest player on the team last year, according to the Catapult, top-end speed. And, you know, he's been pretty steady. He had a good spring also, had a good spring game. And in the slot, I think Ismail Cece is the guy there. We didn't get to see him last year. Had a good bit of production at Stanford before he transferred to Arkansas, had that wrist injury during summer workouts, and we didn't see him all last season, but he looks like the guy in the slot. And then you've got, you know, Jamari Hawkins, who comes in from Memphis, who was very productive. And you've got Donovan Faupel, who comes in from New Mexico State. So there's a number of guys there. Jelani Watkins we haven't even seen, but he's a sub-10 flat 100-meter guy. So maybe that speed will translate over to football. And so I do think that there's enough guys with a lot of potential at wide receiver that you should have easily three that – you feel pretty good about this season. And hopefully Chris Marshall, I mean, you know, Marshall just, he's had issues everywhere he's been, even at Boise State where he was actually, you know, pretty productive. So far, hadn't heard anything bad about Chris Marshall, and hopefully he'll realize his potential as a former 5-star recruit.
0: I think this is the information you were talking about, Trey, a few moments ago. This was in that story you were talking about, the over-under. It's why many feel the Utah game in week 2 in Salt Lake is the most important game of the season for the Hogs. 64 new scholarship players on the roster, 40 transfers, 3 JUCO additions, and 21 high school recruits. Last year, 53 new players, 31 transfers, 2 JUCOs, 20 high school recruits. Of those 53, only 16 are back. Ouch. From 2026. Yeah. Half the high school recruits are back, 10, and no JUCO signees return.
2: Yeah, which, you know, leaves you like 26 guys from last year's roster. And we're talking scholarship players only. That's not a lot to retain.
0: No.
2: I mean, that's just so much turnover. And maybe you needed that. Yeah, I think you did need that. You know, I think they got better in the transfer portal. They lost some good players like Mike Washington and Fernando Carmona and Taylen Green, so on, Cam Ball. But they the guys that they brought back, I mean, if you think about the guys they brought back, David Oakey's back. He didn't really play last year. He redshirted because of injury, and then you had Quincy Rhodes come back. You've had Caden Kittler come back, Kobe Branham back. K.J. Jackson is back from last year. He's the only quarterback. Braylon Russell is back, C.J. Brown. Antonio Jordan, who was just a freshman last year. And then Bradley Shaw is back, Wyatt Simmons is back. I think those are the only linebackers. And Miguel Mitchell is back. He's the only defensive back period, who is back. So, yeah, I think they brought back, a handful of good pieces. And hopefully that won't be the case next year. Hopefully we're talking more, in the realm of, 20 transfers. I think that's maybe a healthier number. And, it just depends on your NIL funds. So obviously, will Arkansas have more NIL? Will people, support? Not just people. I mean, there's other ways to generate NIL. I mean, the Link U does all kinds of out-of-the-box things I think people probably don't even recognize. They have businesses, like companies, like maybe some type of marketing agency, or let's just say a paper company. Randy, you like paper.
3: Mm-hmm.
2: So, they would come to, the Buzz and said, hey, we can provide all of Randy Rainwater's paper through our vendor if they leave, it's not going to cost you any more money. You know what I mean? Like, you just leave that vendor and you go with, the vendor that they have a connection with, and that in a roundabout ways, ends up in the player's pocket. Like there's things like that, and products and stuff. I know they're coming out with some stuff here soon also. So there's a lot of different ways to generate NIL, but that's probably one that people don't know about, Randy, in terms of businesses. They have all these other vendors that work with them. Maybe a company has a marketing agency. Well, they have that too. And they can convince people to, go with them and not spend any less money than they are now, or maybe even get a better deal and, go with their marketing agency that's, affiliated with the Link U, and also support Razorback Athletics. So that's what we're talking about, though. We talked about the missed evaluation stuff. You can't be the team that just whiffs on evaluations if you're Arkansas. You also have to get creative and think outside the box in terms of, ways to generate NIL. And feel like they're trying to do that.
0: All right, Troy, let's use the example of the naming rights to Razorback Stadium. And let's say it's $5 million a year.
2: Yeah.
0: Annually it's $5 million. Where does that $5 million go?
2: Well, that's going to go to the athletic department.
0: Just strictly operational?
2: I am pretty sure that's going. Yeah, now, the Tyson patch deal, a large chunk of that's going to the players. I would assume that the stadium naming rights is going, to the university. But there's things also that the university, the athletic department needs, that they don't have. They probably could expand that Fred W. Smith Center, for example. Think about this. That building was built for, in terms of offices, to have 9 assistant coaches and a head coach.
0: Hmm.
2: Well, now they have 13 assistant coaches, Here's something people probably don't know. Where the recruiting department is headquartered?
0: Barnhill.
2: Yeah. Barnhill Arena.
4: Good guess,
2: no,
4: Randy.
2: That's
4: a Randy good guess.
2: Not even in the football facility. I mean, there's stuff like that where Arkansas is, got to do better.
0: But what option do they have, Trey? On expanding, do you go up?
2: I don't know. Maybe go up. It just wasn't at the time. I guess it seemed like a good idea and all that stuff. But there are just things that could be done better. Most teams eat at their facility. I think Arkansas's players, Jerry and Gene Jones Student Athlete Success Center is nice and everything, but I think they would probably prefer to be able to keep everything in-house.
0: All right, Trey, stay tuned. Hang tight. We've got Trey one more segment. His normal slot, 5 to 5:30. That's coming up next. Ray Tucker, I'm Randy Rainwater. Hour number 2 straight ahead.
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13: A murder investigation is ongoing in Pine Bluff. A man was shot at an apartment on West Barbecue Saturday afternoon. He was taken to the Jefferson Regional Medical Center where he later died. His name is not being released at this time. Police have not released information about a possible suspect as well. Anyone who knows what happened should call Pine Bluff Police. And staying in Pine Bluff, police are also asking for the public's help in finding a wanted man. They say Antonio Reed is wanted on two counts of aggravated assault. It stems from an incident from June 9th, but officials did not go into further detail. If you know where Antonio Reed is, give the police department a call. And police are also investigating the accidental shooting of a four-year-old in Harrisburg. Thankfully, the child is expected to survive. Police say it took place at a home, but no details about what led up to the shooting were released. It's unclear if any charges will be filed. For the Buzz Radio Network, I'm KARK's Gary Burton Jr.
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15: Lingering showers in the forecast for the rest of the day after a very stormy morning. We'll be warming up into the mid-80s this afternoon, eventually dropping down the 60s and 70s tonight for your low. A couple scattered showers and storms will be possible throughout your Tuesday, but overall it will be a bit drier Tuesday than what we saw today. This is meteorologist Juliana Cullen with the Arkansas Storm Team for the Buzz Radio Network.
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0: Ice Cube's Big 3 is back. The most competitive basketball league on earth is on CBS this Saturday. 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

0: And now, Trey Biddy is brought to you by Chris Crane Hyundai, Arkansas's number one Hyundai dealer, and Genesis of Conway, Arkansas's only Genesis dealer. Genesis of Conway, the future of luxury today. Now, here's Trey Biddy.
1: And to begin hour number two, let's talk with Rob. Rob, good afternoon. You have a question or comment for Trey?
2: Hey, Trey.
3: Hey.
2: So, with the NIL, do they, okay, I know I've listened to it for years. I don't call in often. I just sit here and think this stuff. So, when they sell a jersey, let's just say it was a Darius Akers jersey. Does he not get money from that?
3: Yeah.
2: Or can they not get it to where he gets money from that? You know, a percentage. And to me, that is NIL. That's name and likeness.
3: Yes,
2: you're getting money from your name right there. Now, the toothpaste has been squoze out of the toothpaste is empty. You can't put stuff back in there now. And so you got all these entitled kids doing what I do for a living. I don't get paid unless I produce. Okay, I'm an electrician. I go out here and I have to give a quote to you, Trey, to do an electrical job at your home. You say, yes, I want to do that. Now, if I don't do my job right, you don't pay me. So if this guy that we signed for all this money and he sits his butt on the bench for 4 years, that's just money out the window. You might as well set fire to the stuff.
3: If somebody's sitting their butt on the bench, they're going to get cut. I mean, in this day and age, like, if you don't produce, they're not going to pay you long.
4: And if you get hurt, what happens, Trey?
3: If you get hurt, then there's medical hardship options. You're right. If you get hurt, then you could be just out of luck.
4: If you're making big NIL money, you don't get paid if you're not playing. You're hurt.
3: Yeah.
2: I didn't play college ball, but when I would have played, like, people played for the love of the game. What happened to that? I'd have gave my hind teeth if I'd have been a larger guy, ran faster, and been a Razorback.
3: Every one of those guys, not every one of them, but most every one of them had aspirations of using college to build a resume to get drafted in the NFL.
2: Trey, I think I know the background. I mean, was you not a Yellow Jacket?
3: Yeah.
2: Yeah.
3: Sure was.
2: I mean, I played for Don Campbell.
3: You did?
2: Hard nosed. Yes. And it was a different breed of guys. I mean, we wasn't big, but Don was not the general. He was not going to, you was going to produce. You were going to hit somebody in the mouth and tell them, come back a minute, I'll hit you again. You know, it was, but we did it for the love of the game. It wasn't, nobody's going to get rich off that stuff. We wouldn't plan it. We wouldn't going to go. None of us guys went to the NFL. We weren't big enough. But these guys just think that it's, hey, somebody owes me because I'm a basketball player. Nobody owes you anything. You got to go out and earn it, right?
4: It's a totally different world, and we know that.
3: Yeah,
4: and it's not going to change.
2: I wish somebody could produce the new toothpaste and say, the toothpaste is back in the tube, and you're going to have to earn it.
1: Well,
2: you
1: know, Rob, think of it this way: that tube of toothpaste you're talking about, it's going to cost you 20% more next year. So whatever exactly price you think it is now, add 20% of it for the next year. Because if that player produces just what you're talking about in this age of free market, that means the prices are going to jump 20% the next year. That's just the way that's why this NIL is so out of control, is because there doesn't seem to be an end to it.
4: You mean it
1: just keeps increasing?
4: You mean it hadn't crested?
2: That's what I'm saying. Yes, no. Randy, I agree. There's no end to it.
1: No,
2: I mean,
1: there's no.
2: You know, there's And yes, Arkansas has some. A lot of people think we're a poor state, and overall, we're not poor. We have more, probably more billionaires in this state than most people realize. But it's not. They shouldn't be on the hook for all of it. I agree with that. But I think somebody's got a good grip on this. Somebody, somewhere, somehow has got to get a grip on this and say, enough.
3: What about if it's the government? Yeah. How do you feel about that?
2: Well, I'm not about government overreach. That is not me, okay? But I think that there should be maybe somebody was talking about commissioner of the NCAA, and I think somebody hard-nosed and a good committee and say, okay, enough of this,
3: But, I mean, they just end up getting sued. It's different than the NFL. The NFL, basically, owns those teams. I mean, they're not the owners, but they own all of that. That's why they have teeth and can enforce rules. The NCAA just doesn't – they don't have that. You know, it's more spread out. It's like a membership.
2: Well, maybe something needs to be changed there, Trey, because it's I'm just getting to the point where
3: the government's in charge of roads and schools and stuff.
1: Rob, thank you, my friend. Thank you, Rob.
3: Yeah. Well, I don't know if anybody likes any of the answers that are possible, but the NCAA has to have some kind of teeth if this thing's ever going to get reined in, and we're going to have, some parity beyond just, these people have more billionaires and they can buy more teams. This school has more oil money. They can buy more players. So until somebody has some teeth and can enforce the rules, this thing's just going to keep going the way it is until it implodes on itself.
1: There's just no end in sight. That's where, if you try to collude, now you're asking for a lawsuit. Oh, let's all cap this at $25 million. Mm-hmm. That's where, minus a players' union, where you can take this to the players' union, like they do in the National Football League or any other major league sport, mm-hmm. where they go in there and I present my proposal, you present your proposal. And that's why. Mm-hmm. MLB is probably going to go to a strike, Trey, because they're not going to be able to agree. That is, the owners want a salary cap. Players mm-hmm. are saying, no way. They don't want a salary cap. So we're going to end up with a lockout. That's what it's going to amount to. But that's where the players get an actual vote, make an actual input of something that concerns their future. So
3: yeah, but somebody's got to look out for the realm. I don't know if you ever watched Game of Thrones, but there's a character named Varys. And they're like, well, who do you support? Who are you looking out for? And he's like, I'm looking out for the realm. And that's the people. That's everybody. Somebody's got to look out for what's good for college football, college basketball, not just what's good for schools, what's good for players, but what's good for the sport. What's good to keep the sport popular. And I don't know who that is right now, unless it's Ted Cruz.
1: I understand maybe part of it is over this revenue sharing, all the media rights. I can understand why the Big Ten, SEC says, no way. No way. We've negotiated these contracts in good faith.
3: Mm-hmm.
1: Some of the other things that they're fighting for, I say fighting for, but maybe the elimination of a super conference.
3: Mm-hmm.
1: Okay. What are you going to do? And unless you put some teeth into all these things, and I don't know, Trey, and I don't know enough about the process, but let's say they do include you can't have a super conference put into that particular bill that they're working on in Congress. Does that necessarily mean, though, if the Big Ten and the SEC still want to go their way, that legally they can do that? Or are they now bound by this agreement saying, no, there cannot be a super conference? I was just wondering about that.
3: Yeah, like could they just break off and do their own thing?
1: Yeah.
3: Say, hey, we're just going to do this. Yeah, I guess they could. I mean.
1: But I mean.
4: Senator Rainwater, let me ask you this question.
1: I don't know, no. Senator Tucker.
4: I think the Super League deal is pretty close to being done. Do you?
1: Which way?
4: You guys.
3: Yeah. I yield my time to the gentleman from Searcy.
1: Which one is that? Because the one in Searcy has now moved to Little Rock.
3: Oh, the gentleman from Little Rock.
1: Yes,
3: sorry.
1: Okay. Thank you. All right, Troy, I got a question for you here. Mm-hmm. Let's see. Where is it? Oh, here it is. From our Middleton Eaton area, will you ask Troy, what's the closest Malzahn has ever been to becoming the head coach?
3: At Arkansas?
1: At Arkansas.
3: I mean, I don't think he was ever really that close. I think there was a lot of posturing about, you know, especially the second time when, there was definitely a push. I think it was just posturing to get more money. I don't think he was ever close.
1: Well, I think that's where all the speculation, I thought, reached its pinnacle was when his wife, Christy, was seen shopping for houses in the Fayetteville area. Oh, it was a done deal then.
3: Mm-hmm.
1: Done deal. Now, how much of that was she actually looking, or was she just?
3: That could have been part of it. I'm not saying it is, but I know that there have been coaches in the past whose agents have said, hey, I need you on a plane, to go talk about this job. Well, I don't want that job. I just need you on the plane. I just need you to go.
4: Decoy.
3: It has absolutely happened. I know of legitimate examples close to home where stuff like that has happened. So I'm not saying she was doing it as part of a ploy, but stuff like that happens.
1: I just remember so much resistance at that time to Coach Malzahn.
3: Yeah, there was. I mean, a lot of people remember how things went down. There are people in both camps, both side of things. The state was about as divided as it's ever been during that.
1: This from Milton Heat and Air Trey from the 501. Football over-under is 4.5 this year.
3: Yes.
1: This may be a bet your entire life savings. Empty your parents' 401k and slap the under and retire.
3: Well, it's possible. I mean, Randy, you think the under would hit. But again, we have a tendency to associate everything when things aren't going well to the worst it's ever been, as in Chad Morris 2.0 with Ryan Silverfield, John Chavis 2.0 with Ron Roberts. Just about anything is associated with the worst it's ever been because it was bad, so it's always going to be bad. And that's not always the case. I mean, it's not. Like, we've gone over, past predictions from SEC media days, Big 12, ACC, Big 10, all of those media days, and have shown repeatedly how people think they know what the order of finish should be, and it's not. I mean, last year, Indiana was coming off a great season, and they were picked sixth. They ended up winning a national championship. Penn State was picked first. They end up firing their coach, having a losing season. I mean, in this day and age in college football especially, you just don't know. I mean, you just don't. I mean, you can just find the right mix. You can find a little early momentum. All kinds of things can happen in college football. That ball don't bounce straight up and down, Houston Nutt. So I would caution you before you start emptying out 401ks and stuff. I would exercise a little bit of caution. I'm not saying Arkansas is going to, win a bunch of games or anything. I don't think that either, but I also have the extreme potential to be wrong.
4: You know, I have said to people over the weekend that maybe for the first time in my adult life that I'm not real excited about Razorback football. And I want to be, but there's so many unanswered questions, it's hard to be excited about it right now.
3: Yeah, let them beat Utah, and they'll suck you right back in.
4: Mm-hmm.
1: Which, oh, by the way, I agree with Trey. This is the biggest game of the season, sure. If it's just game number two.
3: Mm-hmm.
1: That is still the biggest game. It has the same feel, maybe at a different level. But I was thinking last year, especially after that loss to Ole Miss, mm-hmm. that the biggest game that Arkansas would play last year was Memphis.
4: Memphis.
1: Yeah.
3: Yeah.
4: And now they got their coach.
3: Yeah. They laid an egg in it, and then they got the coach. 100%. I mean, early season games, and I think it's more true than ever with transfer portal and more shallow relationships to build some momentum early, and that's you have to do that in the form of an early win. I think a big early win. So yeah, if they can pull off that Utah game, they're staring at 3-1. They're staring at a 3-1 start. That would build that. You know, Georgia game's obviously going to be tough. Nobody's going to pick them to beat Georgia, and even in Fayetteville, nobody's picking Arkansas to win that game.
1: No.
3: But if you can start off 3-1, I mean, that means winning your opener against Northern Alabama, going to Utah and winning, dropping that home game against Georgia, and maybe you show a little fight. You know, I think people were pretty inspired Sam Pittman's first year when Arkansas played Georgia tough for a half, and then they put in Stetson Bennett. And like, oh, we got this guy. But, and then, you know, you get Tulsa the next weekend. I mean, if you can beat Utah 3-1 is a possibility. I think a lot of fans would take that.
1: I'm trying to look right now. Seemed like there was an open early line on Bet Saracen. I think Arkansas was an 8.5-point underdog back at that time to Utah. I can't find it.
3: Yeah,
1: right
3: that
1: now.
3: Sounds about right.
4: You didn't get a spread that far.
3: Utah's a tough place to play.
1: Mm-hmm.
3: It's going to be tough, and you're going to have. I mean, I think you would expect them to probably, you know, do a late night scrimmage at some point during fall camp, just to simulate that kickoff time, you know. But that's a late game in a time, you know, players around here aren't used to playing and in a very tough venue.
1: I'm looking for the North Alabama game right now, which I would obviously believe that Arkansas would be favored in that game. But
3: yeah. I don't think it was listed. I think they just had that. I think they just have some marquee early season games
1: yeah,
3: right now.
1: Because I'm looking at the weekend of the 5th, September the 5th, and thus far I haven't been able to get to the weekend of September the 12th, which is when Arkansas will be playing Utah.
3: Mm-hmm.
1: Let's see, this straight from our Middleton Heat and Air trade. Football team wins 6 in a bowl game, or basketball team goes to the Final Four. What's your bet on?
3: Basketball.
1: Yes. Even if it is the Final Four.
3: Yeah, I like this basketball team. Even if they don't have a big man, it's just they've got so much talent. I can't wait to watch this basketball season. But I'm looking forward to football, too. I mean, start of a new era.
4: There you go. I like that.
3: Well, I mean, Ray, they have more resources than they ever had under Sam Pittman. Maybe more than they had the last 2 years combined under him.
4: Wow.
3: I mean, they do. They have more finance. They are not in the upper tier of the SEC financially, but they were like 14th last year out of the 15 schools where we know. They were like 14th. And that's just, you're not going to win. Bottom line, being that. So they do have more resources, and, you know, hopefully that'll continue. I think Arkansas fans need a little spark, and hopefully that'll come. I'm not calling for it, but hoping it'll come.
1: Here's a very difficult question for you, Trey. This Middleton Heat and Air asked Trey why Ryan Silverfield is in a sling on his left arm.
3: Yeah. There are no difficult questions, only difficult people. Now, he tore his pectoral.
4: What?
3: Yeah, it's a long injury, a long time ago, and I think it's finally just now, like, where he feels like he needed to do something about it. But yeah, it'll be all, the sling will be gone shortly.
1: My goodness gracious.
3: All right, it's an injury, I think, from years ago.
1: We will talk with you tomorrow.
3: Yep. Bye, guys.
1: That is Trey Biddy, hogsports.com, being brought to you by Chris Crane Hyundai and Genesis of Conway. Ray Tucker, I'm Randy Rainwater. Drive Time Sports will continue in a moment.
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0: Welcome back to the Eat My Catfish Studios, where if your hands aren't messy, you're doing crawfish season all wrong. 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

0: 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Rick Schaefer on vacation. I'm Randy Rainwater from the capital city.
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0: Welcome back to Drive Time Sports and the Buzz Radio Network. Ray Tucker, I'm Randy Rainwater. I call this Happy Monday. Why? 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
0: Yeah, I mean, it's well,
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1: I got me a Blackstone griddle, a big one. You know why I got it? So I can make shrimp fried rice.
0: Oh, my goodness.
1: And when did I start eating that? Benihana's.
0: Oh, making me hungry already. Okay, never mind DK. Sorry, not getting to you a little bit late.
1: I like DK. He's a talker.
0: Yep. Let's see.
1: World Cup, we've got a weather delay. It's been raining in Philadelphia, but apparently there's lightning in the area, so...
0: It was raining.
1: Shouldn't have put my World Cup.
0: You messed things up, Raymond.
1: Put my hat back on.
0: You messed things up. Now,
1: this is my Bear Bryant soccer hat. Survey says.
0: No, I'm just thinking. You said Bear Bryant hat.
1: Yeah, it's like the houndstooth that he had.
0: Looky there. Come on down, oh, brother.
1: It's Mr. Soccer, Marcus Elliott, M.E.
2: Oh, I feel very patriotic all of a sudden here.
0: We are very patriotic all of a sudden.
1: Can you get through there, big guy?
0: This from Ron in Pine Bluff by way of our Middleton Heat and Air. And it says, what about the Pandora's box that's been opened? Just saying, LOL. She is vexed. Well, we've been talking about that. This NIL and everything else, it's out of control. And there's no control that I'm aware of in sight.
1: Speaking of control, if Marcus was still playing, they wouldn't have control of how much they were going to pay him.
0: $1 billion.
2: I'd have to borrow to get a chance to even put his uniform on.
0: $1 billion. That'd be a $1 billion man right there, Raymond.
2: I'd have to borrow from the bank.
1: I thought
2: guys,
1: of you.
2: Please let me play.
1: A couple of weeks ago, I was out to lunch, ran into Jimmy Walker.
2: Oh,
1: it was great to see him.
2: Yes, yeah. Great guy.
1: I was at Bobby's Country Kitchen. Oh, you ever eat there, Randy?
0: I've one time.
2: Good.
0: Love it.
1: Did I bring you some chicken from there one time?
0: No, you didn't. Oh. You keep promising that.
2: You look good, man.
1: Thank you. I'm patriotic.
2: You look good. I like that.
0: This was... Okay, Mark, have you been watching any World Cup?
2: I have not. I'm sorry. Okay, what did I do wrong? What happened? Something great happened?
0: No. I mean, United States 2-0.
2: Yes, now I haven't watched, but really been excited.
1: Here's what brought this up. Last Monday, as we opened the show, Randy said something about World Cup, and Rick went off. Threw it under the bus? Is that a proper term? What would you
0: That's
1: say?
0: Pretty close.
1: and then ran over it with a bus.
0: Pretty doggone close.
1: And so I said at the time, I said, Randy and I, next Monday, we'll paint our face red, white, and blue. Randy says, I'm not
0: no,
1: in.
0: No.
1: I'm not in. And I said, well, I'm going to do it. Well, I actually bought the kids' paint at Michael's and was going to paint my face. And I thought, you know what? I got the outdoor show after this. And then I'm going to go up to Crazy's and watch the College World Series. And so I just bought a hat. I actually bought a shirt.
0: They would love you at Crazy's.
1: Well, I'm going there.
0: You should have.
1: I bought a high-dollar T-shirt that says USA on the front. And I decided this one's sufficient, and I'm taking it back. I may keep it because we may win the World Cup.
2: Yeah. The men, has that ever happened?
0: No.
2: It's got to happen.
0: In fact, there's so much skepticism at this point that the United States has done as well as they have thus far.
2: Skeptical?
0: And part of that is due to the fact, Mark, that, let's face it, you don't see a LeBron James from the United States. I realize he's a little long in the tooth, but point of it is
2: still the one of the you best athletes ever.
0: Never mind.
2: There.
0: I didn't say that to bring that statement.
1: According to what I heard on ESPN this morning, we've not played the bracket we're in. It's not a pool we're in. We've not played the prime time major players yet. The big name teams,
2: the Frances.
0: And the knockout stage means you lose when you go home. So it's getting now to where it's getting where the rubber hits the road, so to speak. But the United States' best athletes have never invested
2: in soccer.
0: In soccer.
2: Yeah.
0: And this is the premier sport in so
2: in the
0: many,
2: world. Yeah.
0: Yeah. There's so many countries that their best is playing soccer. And I think it shows at times. Now, whether or not they can carry that momentum on to the knockout round, the United States, that remains to be seen. But Rick brought this point up, and maybe there is a little bit of, and I'm talking about for Americans, a little bit of validity in that if a goal wasn't worth just one, you score a touchdown, it's worth six. Americans like
2: numbers,
0: offense.
2: Big numbers.
0: They like those big numbers. If it was 28-24, you'd probably be saying, what a match.
2: Mm-hmm.
0: And that may be 6-4.
1: You played football in the era where
2: well,
1: 6-3 game or 10-7
2: right.
1: or 10-3. That was a hell of a football
2: game.
1: It was
2: a great game. Defensive struggle. Yeah. No, I think that's a good point. And Missy says, happy birthday, Carrie.
0: Happy birthday, my
2: Carrie.
0: My yes. lovely bride.
2: But I was talking to Missy, and she put it this way, and it really made sense to me. If you watch a soccer game, man, that's an awful lot of work for one point. There's a whole lot of work they put in to get maybe one point.
0: You can go 30, 35
2: and win one
0: minutes
2: to nothing.
0: For maybe one point. You're right.
2: That's a lot of work.
1: We'll go back one minute. Southwest Conference days, Abe Lemons and Eddie Sutton.
2: That's true.
1: And
2: basketball.
1: Then we win a game like 39-37,
0: I think the one you're talking about, against Texas.
1: Yeah,
0: in the SWC down in Houston.
1: But that's a lot of work.
2: That's a lot of work. You're right.
1: But no scoring. And now, if they don't score 100, we're not thrilled.
2: Yeah. But I think you do, we look. So if think about this. U.S. had a team with Wembanyama as the goaltender, right? I mean, you're going to watch that. I mean, he's long and can block everything, potentially. LeBron James on the, what do they call him, a breakaway soccer deal. I'm no soccer expert.
0: No, I don't know. Sorry.
2: Or is that hockey breakaway? But anyway, you know, I think there's something to what you're saying there. But the world, I mean, it's soccer hands down. It is the football. They call it football.
1: It is the USA. It's us against the rest of the world. You got to get excited about it, Randy. Come on.
0: Well, okay. We were saying 28-24, and that was if a goal represented six points. But what is the average score of one of these elite games.
2: Can't be
0: is
2: much.
0: It 2-1? Is it 1-0?
2: It's a good question.
0: Because if you got to wait 90 plus minutes to get just two goals scored, that's not the American way. We want to see more scoring than that. And I'm wondering, I know they got this offside rule, but why not do away with this offside rule? Maybe it create more scoring opportunities, which would give Americans more reason to be excited about the game.
1: Do you find hockey more exciting than soccer?
3: Yes.
0: But I've said hockey, if you can watch it in person, I think it has a little bit of a different meaning. I'm not sure watching soccer, because I watch soccer with my kids growing up, and I realize that's amateur. That's way down at the bottom of the. But you think with so many 6- and 7-year-olds, you'd have more scoring even than that.
1: Is this my imagination? And I'm watching the World Cup, some greatest players in the world, and I know if you get bumped, you get knocked down or tripped, then the guy hits the ground and he's in agony like he broken his leg in three places.
0: So you're saying they're good at flopping.
1: You said that, I didn't.
2: You know, hey, to answer your question, Mr. Google says the average score in a FIFA World Cup soccer match historically hovers around 2.5 to 2.8 goals per game. So that's 2-1. That's a 2-1 score on average.
0: That's not much.
1: Charge, let's go get him, Randy. The hat's doing it, Randy, the hat. I know who the guy is wearing the hat.
2: But it would be nice to see Americans win. Like it happened in hockey, right?
1: Yeah.
2: Who says?
1: Now, we're playing for the championship. Are you going to watch?
0: Well, yeah.
2: Yeah.
1: Okay.
0: I'll probably even watch this knockout.
2: Knockout round.
0: It's called a knockout.
1: I told you a knockout I didn't know.
0: Mark, we're not talking about boxing. This is not boxing that involves a knockout.
1: That's what I was talking about. I don't know.
0: I think the first time I've seen this from the 406, which is Montana, says from Milton Heat and Air, adults mess things up. Tell me why they can't fix what we messed up. Sometimes you need to leave well enough alone. Well,
1: talking about college athletics.
0: If you're talking about college athletics and the NCAA, oh, by the way, is not one man or two or three people. It's an organization that involves all member institutions. So collectively, the NCAA screwed up when they kept resisting compensating players, sharing the wealth. Drive Time Sports will continue in just a moment.
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0: Welcome back to Drive Time Sports on the Buzz Radio Network. Joined now by M.E., better known as Marcus Elliott. Ray Tucker, I'm Randy Rainwater. Thought it was going to rain this morning. Thought there was going to be storms. And I looked out the window, thought, nope, I'm not going to chance my walk to Double B's. I know I could drive, but nope. So I missed out on my Renoco coffee this morning. I'll need to make up for that in the morning for sure, and my morning honey bun. And as it warms up, and my understanding is, and I have a lot of weathermen in the studio with me, particularly Ray Tucker. But my understanding is it's going to get warmer and warmer. I think the days of those 85-degree days are about to come to a close. Anyway, hydrate, folks. That's the key phrase there. Hydrate. Get that 20-ounce Dasani for just 99 cents. They have some other great drink specials, such as the 30-ounce Co-hydration water, too, for $5. They got the 1 liter Lipton Brisk Tea, 2 for $3.39, or the 28 ounce Gatorade, 2 for $4.50. 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It's where you gas it, grab it, and go. 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Well, let's see here. This from Drew in Little Rock by way of our Middleton Heat and Air. All right, Mark, we've had this discussion. Trey had this conversation. I had an article on hogsports.com. And this was about the over-under and how many times that Arkansas just fails to meet expectations, even if it's 4.5.
1: Victories, yeah.
0: 4.5 victories for this upcoming season. I've already kind of settled in on 4 myself. But who knows? Boy, now I'm getting optimistic here. But let's say Arkansas beats North Alabama as expected. But that next game, they do beat on the road Utah. Now, Utah is going underneath the coaching change.
1: That's true. That's true.
0: So it's not the same as it was under Kyle Willingham. He's now at Michigan. But who knows what that one victory could do?
1: Would set off some stuff. Yeah.
0: So, Mark, have you kind of settled on any kind of numbers for this upcoming season?
1: I have not, Randy. I'm inclined, like you say, to be really, really conservative. Just too many unknowns. But I think the point you are making, though, college football anymore, there are always unknowns because of NIL, because of transfer portal. Year to year, it's really hard to field the same team, regardless of what status you are.
2: But when you played, you had a depth chart.
1: Oh yeah,
2: and those guys were there for 4 years.
1: Absolutely.
2: And so you knew what you had, and you knew what was coming up.
1: Right.
2: But you don't anymore.
1: No. So yeah, Ray, you're exactly right. And so with that said, who knows? You know. I think the issue for Arkansas, who's gonna be your offensively? Who's gonna be your quarterback?
0: Okay, right? I was gonna ask you, how concerned are you, regardless of whether it's KJ or AJ Hill or KJ Jackson? Well, let's say it's KJ Jackson. What reservations do you have about KJ Jackson, or do you have any reservations about KJ Jackson?
1: Yeah. So here's the only thing. There's one reason I have probably less reservation about the quarterback position in Arkansas, be it KJ or the other guy.
0: AJ.
2: Get your alphabet.
1: Okay. All right, alphabet soup. It's because of what is the Arkansas-Memphis game last year. I have never seen a don't say never, But that quarterback for Memphis was horrible for most of the game. I'm sorry. Am I wrong?
0: No.
1: He couldn't hit a broadside of a barn throwing the football.
2: And where's he playing now?
1: Where is he? Is
0: I think he ran out of eligibility.
2: Oh, okay, that guy's out. Okay.
0: He's still at Memphis. He didn't make the trip over.
2: Yeah, okay.
1: But the way Coach seems to build his teams, he takes into the account that we're not going to depend on the quarterback to win these ball games for us, okay? Seems like he builds it on the line of scrimmage, and he plays a ball game that's conservative and keeps them in the game, and hopefully he's got a good enough defense that – can turn teams over. So to me, it feels like Sunderfield is, he's one of those coaches, he's not going to rely on this one position to take him. He's going to kind of compensate for it.
2: Not going to put it on his shoulders.
1: Right.
2: Yeah.
1: Right. So I'm probably not as concerned. Now, and that's good. Now, when you get against a team that's superior talent, wise, that could be an issue, and your teams tend to wear down. I think it still goes back to what it's been for Arkansas for a long time now.
2: And taking nothing away from Memphis, but they didn't play SEC competition every week either.
1: Right?
2: They played.
1: Can they get better on defense? Can they make some plays defensively?
2: Amen.
1: Can they turn teams over? Can they give the Arkansas's offense an extra possession and keep the other team on the other? They can do that. They can be in some games. If not, two wins or three wins is going to be tough, you know. So that's what we're looking at. I think you're right, you know. But a win against the Utah out there, that can get you on a little confidence roll.
0: Well, I mean, the next week you're going to take on Georgia. I mean, you want to build off of it.
1: Yeah.
0: And certainly take that Georgia game is, you want to win it, but you certainly want to be competitive.
1: Yeah. Can you imagine being a new coach, though, right? Because you're trying to get your guys to believe in you.
0: Buy in.
1: And to buy into what you're preaching. And can you imagine two scenarios? One, you go out to Utah and you get a huge win. And then you come back and you know you got a tough national opponent in Georgia. So that buys you a little bit of room, and you guys are still on board, but you go out to Utah and you get it put on you, and then you come back and face you're in danger as a new coach in losing that team right away.
2: Not just the team.
1: Well,
0: fans.
1: Exactly right. You're exactly right. And that's important more than ever now, because you need the dollars to keep coming.
2: Yeah, but we got to get behind the guy. I mean, fans got to get behind the guy regardless.
1: Yeah.
2: And that's hard to do. I'm not one of those people who's fortunate enough to have this money I can go pour into the program either.
1: All right.
2: And I'm talking about average fans. We know people budget into their bank account, in their budget, family budget, to buy tickets and parking passes and hotel rooms and all that stuff. And that's a hard pill to swallow when you take it on the chin every week.
1: Yeah. Randy, that Utah, you just made that Utah game a huge game for this program.
0: Well, the way the schedule is set up early.
2: You going to Utah?
0: Probably not.
2: Okay.
0: Just because of the time frame. But you get North Alabama to open, then you get Utah at Utah, Georgia, but then Arkansas stays at home after playing Georgia, and they play another non-conference game to play Tulsa. So if you can say 3-1 after that four-game stretch.
2: I'll take it.
0: Absolutely.
1: Yeah.
0: Absolutely. And I think really, without going through every game, I think I'm not being overly optimistic when I say until you get to Texas on the 21st of November, you've had a chance to compete in every one of those other games, including Missouri, which Arkansas can never win. Hour number three coming up.
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13: A murder investigation is ongoing in Pine Bluff. A man was shot at an apartment on West Barbecue Saturday afternoon. He was taken to the Jefferson Regional Medical Center where he later died. His name is not being released at this time. Police have not released information about a possible suspect as well. Anyone who knows what happened should call Pine Bluff Police. And staying in Pine Bluff, police are also asking for the public's help in finding a wanted man. They say Antonio Reed is wanted on two counts of aggravated assault. It stems from an incident from June 9th, but officials did not go into further detail. If you know where Antonio Reed is, give the police department a call. And police are also investigating the accidental shooting of a four-year-old in Harrisburg. Thankfully, the child is expected to survive. Police say it took place at a home, but no details about what led up to the shooting were released. It's unclear if any charges will be filed. For the Buzz Radio Network, I'm KARK's Gary Burton Jr.
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14: Lingering showers in the forecast for the rest of the day after a very stormy morning. We'll be warming up into the mid-80s this afternoon, eventually dropping down the 60s and 70s tonight for your low. A couple scattered showers and storms will be possible throughout your Tuesday, but overall it will be a bit drier Tuesday than what we saw today. This is meteorologist Juliana Cullen with the Arkansas Storm Team for the Buzz Radio Network.
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0: Ice Cube's Big 3 is back. The most competitive basketball league on earth is on CBS this Saturday. 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

0: Hour number three of Drive Time Sports here on the Buzz Radio Network. Marcus Elliott. I'm Randy Rainwater from the capital city.
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0: And the College World Series looks like it's about to begin. It's slated for 6 o'clock, obviously past 6 o'clock. That usually means about a 10-minute or so pregame. So to speak, in Oklahoma, North Carolina, winner take all game tonight. The best of three tied at one game apiece. So tonight will decide it, and it looks like North Carolina will be your home team.
2: Now get a load of this. We're late in June. Do you know what the temperature is right now in Omaha, Nebraska?
0: They've had so much rain through that area. I would say probably mid-80s.
2: 77 degrees.
0: 77, so that was...
2: And that is the high for the day. Sunny conditions, expected around 7 o'clock. Here we go.

0: Beautiful conditions there in Omaha. This from our Middleton Eatonair from Drew. Drew says, I think take over on House. What are people talking about? If we can't win six games with this coach, I think he will fire himself, Randy.
1: No, he won't.
0: Not in the first year.
1: No, no. And you got to give a guy a grace period, but we really don't want to have a grace period.
0: Oh, grace period's gone. Those things are, I think, of the past. Too many universities have shown they have got a quick trigger now. You lose two or three in a row. Why would you fire? And I mean, we don't know all the stuff, if you will, that was behind the scenes. But why would Penn State fire James Franklin? Now, I know he was very demanding, wanted constant updates to his NIL, wanted constant updates to the facility, yada, yada, yada. But wasn't he winning at a 9?
2: Yeah.
1: Yeah.
0: 10 games a season.
2: Yeah. And that, or some Final Four or whatever it was.
0: And they thought last year that they had the right ingredients to finally get back to that championship level. And then when they started off with that rugged start.
1: Where did he end up?
2: Virginia Tech.
0: Virginia Tech.
1: Yeah. Thank you.
0: Yep. Blacksburg. This from our Middleton Eatonair. Utah has a new coach for the first time in 20 years. They have a ton of question marks, too. Agree. Totally agree.
2: It's a big game.
0: For a road game, that's, I mean, you think it's winnable. Now, someone threw out there a few moments ago, and yes, that should be the case to a degree, but the altitude. I don't remember in Salt Lake City like it is in Colorado, where in Denver, when they say mile high, it's, you're up there altitude-wise. I don't know if it's the same for Salt Lake.
2: Don't know.
1: Only thing I add to that from experience was indoor when Little Rock Trojans played Purdue in Denver. And I know when we got out there at practice, Chris Beard lined them up on the end line and said, all right, run. Just run until you feel like your lungs are on fire, because that's what it's going to feel like.
0: Did it help?
1: I guess so. We beat them.
0: That's true. That's true.
1: Lost the next game, but anyway. That's all I know about the altitude.
0: Okay, there you go. Here's one here. This is my Middleton Heat and Air. Says, don't forget the altitude in the Utah game. That will also be difficult.
2: Yeah. Teams are actually probably similar in, well, Willingham, when he was the coach there, they didn't put everything on the quarterback either. They were just great athletically. They would recruit so many great athletes. And just beat you up with those Samoans on the line.
0: Yeah, I started to say, didn't they? Mm-hmm. They pretty much cornered that market there for the longest with those Samoan athletes.
1: Well, you got BYU too, though.
0: Yeah, BYU did a good job. Yeah.
1: Where's BYU located?
2: Salt
0: Lake City.
1: No, Salt Lake? Utah. Both in Utah.
2: Provo.
1: Yeah.
2: Provo, Utah, which is close to South.
0: Yeah.
2: Salt Lake.
0: Now, it's up in the hills.
1: That was my point. Mm. It's all in Utah, so.
0: I mean, any of the stadiums out there, you're talking about scenic.
2: Yes.
0: New Mexico State, Utah State. I mean, you just go through them. I mean, it's
2: beautiful.
0: Beautiful out there. This from our Milton Heat and Air says, Marcus hates a kicker. Do you really hate kickers, Mark?
2: Yes, I do. No, I don't hate them. Greg Horn's a good friend of mine.
1: Yeah, blocked for him, didn't you, Marcus?
2: Yes, I did. No, I just, you know me, guys. I like them. They're great. They're entertaining. I just don't like that every day in practice, us big guys are out there killing ourselves, beating up on each other for 2 hours. And they're over there squeezing all the Gatorade up just on the sidelines, drinking Gatorade and chewing gum. They're not really football players. They're like ornaments. You know, you kind of sit them over here.
0: But
2: and,
0: they can win a game for you. They can lose a game for you.
2: Yeah, I've been on my share of the losing part with them, too.
1: You can be the hero or the zero.
2: No. And, you know how we have fun on here. All my teammates that have been kickers, I think, are, you know, I love them to this day. Great folks. But I think we can manage that out of the game, in my opinion. It's a little bit of a waste of time. They're not athletes.
1: You can
2: kick. Don't you agree with this?
0: Still got to kick it
2: off.
0: Don't
2: you agree?
1: Stir the pot, Marcus. Stir the pot.
0: Brad, good afternoon. Welcome to Drive Time Sports.
3: Good afternoon, gentlemen. I'm optimistic, Randy, about the over-under. I'll lay out a few points, and then I'll get out of the way and let you guys comment on it if you choose to. But with Silverfield, I like the accountability that he preached from day one. I think that was lacking in the previous coaching administration. Not anything negative about Sam. Great guy. Don't think he was, you know, head coach material. Number two, I think he's identified, you know, and coming from that game in Memphis, he knows what it takes and what Arkansas needed to do. He beat us. But I think he's going to try to limit the self-inflicted wounds, the turnovers, and the penalties. But my biggest thing is, and Marcus, you might have to help me out a little bit. I've never even sniffed competitive football at any level other than high school. But you get these guys, like the guy last year, the linebacker from Georgia. After the Notre Dame game, one of the reporters asked him, you know, what did Notre Dame do different in the second half? And the answer was, and Sam said it too, I don't know. But this guy literally said, I don't know. I've got to go back and watch the tape. Now, I don't know how they do it in college, the leash-wise, but is it not the linebacker that's supposed to see something different and communicate? Or isn't there somebody that's communicating to the players at some point, hey, and I think that's the biggest thing with Silverfield is he's going to – I tell you right now, guys, I will quit Razorback football if I hear I don't know in a press conference one more time.
2: That's a good one, Brad. We did hear that.
0: I don't know, Brad. I can't tell you.
2: And I'll say this.
1: But I got to look at the tape.
2: You used to hear me say this all the time. I really appreciate Pittman's honesty. And he's not going to tell
0: you. You said that a lot.
2: I like that about him. But, man. When you're 2-whatever, I don't know, doesn't play very well.
0: especially when you get your socks blown off and you don't even know why.
1: I'm still ticked that they did Sam that way. Didn't give him the financial support he needed. Sorry.
0: That
1: was wrong.
0: I don't think we realize that moment at the touchdown club when your check said.
1: Put his foot in his mouth.
0: Yep, that they didn't have the resources that Sam needed to be successful. I'm like, I am not believing you said that.
1: And he said, we didn't provide?
0: I'm still stunned to this day that you would, I mean, before the start of the season.
2: Mm-hmm.
0: I don't know if he was thinking, I'll start laying the fans down.
1: Was it down start
0: east.
1: Of the season?
0: Yeah. Yes.
1: Ma'am.
2: I will say this back on the field, though. I think Brad makes a good point, though. And again, I like the transparency. I really think, from a coaching standpoint, if Sutterfield does believe in limiting errors, I do firmly believe, especially higher you go up, more games are lost than won. So if you can eliminate turnovers, mental errors, man, Arkansas had some ballers last year, but what did we see time and time and time
0: again? Mistakes, turnovers.
2: Turnovers, penalties. Personal fouls, idiotic plays after big plays to wipe that out, just undisciplined. And I do believe you can coach that. I do believe that's the culture. And I think, you know, if that indeed is how they approach things, I think that gives them a chance.
1: If you spell culture, G-R-E-E-E-N, as in
0: Taylor, the color of money.
2: Green?
1: No, as in quarterback Green, who turned it, put the ball on the ground on the green all the time. Yeah. That's where I'm going.
0: He left it on the ground, either fumble, interceptions, or otherwise. All right, I stand to be corrected, Raymond. You are absolutely correct. The very first touchdown club meeting was August the 18th. That was Coach Pittman. The 26th, which was a Tuesday, that was the next touchdown club, and that was Jimmy Johnson, by way of the Dallas Cowboys. That was on a Tuesday. And then on the 30th, which was a Saturday, Arkansas opened up with Alabama A&M. Then on September the 2nd, another Tuesday, Lawrence Taylor was the special guest. Arkansas played in Little Rock against Arkansas State on September the 6th. On September the 8th, back to a Monday, Touchdown Club hosted DMAC. And then the following weekend, Arkansas played Ole Miss. So by the time Arkansas, Hunter Yurecek, that was on September the 15th. September the 15th, then the very next weekend, September the 20th, Arkansas played Memphis. So, yes, there had already been three games in the book. Arkansas was 2-1 at that particular point when Yurecek made that statement about the lack of resources being provided to Sam Pittman. All right, this from Milton Heat and Air. LeBron sure has the soccer flop down to perfection. So, see, LeBron would fit right in with today's soccer game. He could lead the flopping act.
1: I would not want to mess with LeBron James.
2: No, I wouldn't pick that one.
1: He's a beast of a man, I'm going to tell you that.
0: What kind of tight end would he have been in the National Football
1: League? Kind of linebacker would he be?
2: Tight end, defensive end, linebacker, man, just...
1: Edge rusher?
0: I'm just talking about, though, if you put him at tight end, devastating, we would expect to be a devastating blocker, but with that kind of athleticism, match him up on a linebacker.
1: But the thing about him, how old is he now? How old is LeBron?
0: He's about 50, isn't he?
1: You're his PR agent. Come on. You're his agent.
2: He's a little bit old. But
1: guess what? We can talk about that in football. He doesn't walk with a limp. Being played football, he may not be able to walk. That's a brutal.
0: Is he 42?
1: No one can be 42.
2: I'm not sure. He's up there, though.
1: All right, Tripp.
2: I'll Google.
1: All right, Tripp.
0: Dr. Google in there.
1: I mean, there's only one Dr. Google now.
0: That's true.
1: He can't
0: that's
1: be
0: true.
1: Dr. Google.
0: That's true. That is Dr. Tripp. This from our Milton Heat and Air. I am not a soccer fan, but I do enjoy a good defensive battle. Thoroughly enjoyed this past Super Bowl, but I'll never understand how Americans can embrace NASCAR but not soccer. Well, NASCAR's, I mean, that's nonstop action from the beginning.
1: Well, you watch it. Well, I can't. If I say what I'm about to say, you NASCAR fans will blow me up. So, I mean, I watch, you watch hoping there's a wreck.
0: Yes, oh, yeah.
1: Yeah. Okay.
0: Yeah.
1: Well,
0: if I can time it, I like about the last 50 laps or so.
1: I would like to go to a NASCAR race.
0: I think that'd be super cool.
1: I would. I'd like to go to Talladega.
0: Talladega.
1: I've been to Daytona Motor Speedway as a visitor on a tour one time when we were down there playing basketball. And I came away impressed. Wow, what a deal. What I really liked was they got chairbacks. And you know what you can do, Randy? You can bring your own cooler and put it on your seat.
0: I'm with you. We need to go to Talladega.
2: King James is right. 41 years old.
0: I thought he was close to 42.
1: I salute you, Randy. Whoop, I got my red, white, and blue hat.
0: Thank you. Thank you, General.
1: I owe you an apology.
0: Thank you, General. I like NASCAR. NASCAR... Right now, for me, it plays on a Sunday afternoon. I'm usually watching golf or I'm watching, in this case, like the College World Series. And I know there's been a lot that's already happened in NASCAR up to this point. But
1: now, Larry Shaw, if you're listening up in Batesville, you heard what Randy and I said. We want to go in a NASCAR race.
0: We'd like to take one of the, if you've got one of those RVs that we can park in the infield or wherever that area is, they say that is where the entertainment is.
1: Well, I've got some friends who have one, and they won't invite me. I'm trying to invite myself three or four times.
0: Okay. All right. Drew's jumped out there, Mark. You want to take Drew up on this one, Mark? He says, Silverfield will win six games this year. Bet the house.
2: Ooh.
1: Download the app, betsaracen.com. You can get that done.
2: I'm not there yet. I mean, got to see them. You just don't know in college football anymore, right?
1: You have an untested quarterback. I mean, of all the positions on a team, that's the one where you got to have experience.
0: Well, I am going with what I witnessed against Texas and Missouri by KJ Jackson. That's what I'm judging off of. And you can say Texas was a blowout game, didn't matter. No, they still lined up and they still wanted to knock his head off. They still wanted to sack him. They still wanted to score touchdowns at Arkansas. So may not have been the first string or all the first string that was out there when KJ Jackson played against Texas. He did start off against the starters against Missouri. I thought did an adequate job there, but they chose to give the majority of the snaps, basically three-quarters of the snaps to Taylen Green, that being his last game as a Razorback.
1: But he has to be bigger, stronger, and faster, but he's learning a new system again.
0: That's true. That is true. This from Boyd, Mayor Boyd of Rooster Poop. Says from our Middleton Heating Air, Jack Crow was fired after the first game by Coach Broyles, but that was not his very first game as head coach of the Arkansas Razorbacks. This from our Middleton Heat and Air. Oh, I didn't know this. Did you know this, Mark? That LeBron James was an all-state wide receiver in high school?
2: I knew he played. I know that's one of his favorite sports. He always wanted to play.
0: Hmm.
2: Yeah. And you know, I noticed that about a lot of, Sidney Moncrief. He's a huge NFL fan. Loves it. Probably would watch NFL football over NBA. And a lot of the basketball players are like that.
0: Hmm. Let's see. It went on to say from our Middleton Heat and Air, once had a friend tell me how you watch NASCAR. You watch the first 10 laps and the last 10 laps, and the rest is background noise. I was kind of being generous when I said maybe the last 50 laps, but yeah, I can understand that. Well, it's kind of like, I mean, how many years have we said this about the NBA? Watch the last quarter. That's the quarter that seems to count. That's when they seem to all play defense. They challenge every shot, so forth and so on. I thought in the most recent NBA finals, though, I thought New York played outstanding defense the entire game.
2: Absolutely.
0: In fact, it was turnovers that hurt San Antonio. Some force, some not. But I thought they played adequate defense.
2: Future of the NBA looks pretty good with that San Antonio team, though.
0: What do you think? I can ask you this. I can ask Raymond this. Are we going to be watching tomorrow night? Tomorrow night's the opening of the NBA draft.
2: Yeah.
1: Yes.
2: Darius, we're top 10 pick for sure.
1: Yeah.
2: You know. But what's going to be interesting is the Peterson kid or the BYU kid.
0: The Bansa.
1: Yeah. I'd go with BYU. Well, I don't know Peterson. I just know his antics, and he's not much of a team guy. It's all about him.
0: I think DeBanza goes number one.
1: I'm with you.
0: All right, we will step away for a moment. Drive Time Sports will continue after this message.
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0: 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Ray Tucker, along with M.E., better known as Marcus Elliott. I'm Randy Rainwater.
2: Thank you, buddy.
0: Let's see. This from our Middleton Heat and Air. There's a lot of strategy in NASCAR. Soccer, like hockey, they're hoping to successfully run a play that could potentially lead to a scoring opportunity.
1: What's the fastest you've ever driven a car, Randy? You ever been 100 miles an hour?
0: Yeah. Probably close to 120.
1: Ooh. Okay. Maybe 110 with me. Those guys go how fast?
0: Two, 190, 200, yeah.
1: Yeah, bunched up together. Yeah. I mean, if you're going 100 miles an hour and you pass somebody, you're not going to get very close to them. Well, they do. Now, what's really cool now, I watch some of it sometime. I got a good friend, Lane Glaghorn's a big NASCAR guy. You got helmets on with headsets and whatever, and you got guys telling you what's going on in front of you, which they didn't have. I had an uncle who was a stock car driver back in the heyday in Birmingham, and he ran against the Allison brothers and Red Farmer and all those stars in early years. It was nothing like that. And don't anybody try to tell me they're not athletes. They are.
0: Oh, it's amazing.
1: Oh,
0: I
1: mean, wow.
0: I hear that commercial by Mark Martin.
1: Seatbelts?
0: Yeah, about the seatbelts. And you just don't. What was the Hans? H-A-N-S. That strap that they credit now with saving so many of their lives.
1: Mm-hmm. See, Mark Martin's first race car is in the Arkansas Sports Hall of Fame Museum.
0: See, I just can't imagine you're doing 140 to 160 miles an hour and they force you into the wall.
1: Phew. And it is it's early model Chevrolet, I want to say 50s, 60s or whatever. Larry Shaw got it out of a junk pile and put it back together for us. And when we moved it in the door, had a quarter of an inch on each side. I gave him the dimensions. It had a quarter of an inch on each side. And it's got some original, I think it's got some original motor in it.
0: Wow.
2: Wow. It's amazing.
0: And it was in the junk pile?
1: Yeah.
2: Oh. Why?
0: Was it beat up?
1: Yeah.
0: Yeah. Let's see. This from Ron in Pine Bluff by way of our Middleton Heat and Air. Get with the morning madness crew. They are doing a NASCAR trip. Is that true?
1: I don't know.
0: Dr. Tripp, is that true? Oh, okay, never mind.
1: I'm sure they're doing it without us.
2: No invitations in the mail?
0: I mean, I guess I need to look up. Okay.
10: I knew they were doing tours of, like, the oldest barbecue joints around the state. I haven't heard a thing about them doing anything related to NASCAR. And again, who knows?
2: Well, that's a good tour, barbecue joints.
10: Oh, yeah.
2: Good stuff.
0: Talladega.
1: Where's your favorite?
2: Ooh, boy, Wright's. I like Wright's. But what's the place out, not going towards Helena?
1: Oh, come out in Marianna. It used to be Shadden's Barbecue outside of Marble.
2: Shadden's good.
1: Yep.
2: Ray, I know you're going to know this place. It's got a kind of mustard flavor to it, almost. Oh, you know.
1: There's one in Marianna.
2: No.
1: Which I remember. Oh, Craig's Barbecue?
2: Craig's.
1: Yeah. You knew I knew.
2: You know you knew that.
1: So you like my sauce, but mine's not mustard-based. Mine's vinegar-based.
2: Oh, no, I love your sauce.
1: Okay, all right.
2: Yeah.
1: That means you want some more.
2: I do. I'm on record. But Craig's, gosh, Sims here locally. My goodness. All those are different types. Rights. Yeah. I think I need to do a tour for Drive Time Sports, Randy.
0: I think it'd be great.
2: Sample there's a barbecue.
1: There is a place called Corky's. We know Joe.
2: Corky,
1: know
2: absolutely, Joe.
1: I don't want now, Joe, rather Joe Klein.
0: See, I'm wondering if the morning crew is headed to Talladega on October the 24th. That is a Saturday, and the 25th obviously being Sunday. And you've got, it's called the Fall NASCAR Weekend, starting October the 24th. And then on October the 24th, you have the NASCAR O'Reilly Auto Parts Series, the Progress Group 250. Then Sunday, you have the 25th, which is the Fall 2026 Yellowwood 500 Grandstands. Then Sunday the 25th of October, you also have the NASCAR Cup Series playoff race.
1: See, that's pretty wild because you've got NASCAR competing with NFL and college football in the Deep South.
0: That is true.
1: That's true. Wow.
0: That is beginning. They have the NASCAR Craftsman Truck Series that begins October the 23rd, which is a Friday. So you got the Truck Series on Friday night. You have the Progress Group 250 on Saturday. Then you have the traditional 500 on Sunday. It says 8 a.m., but then at 2 p.m. it says the NASCAR Cup Series playoff race. So I'm wondering if you have two races in one day, if that's what that means.
1: Oklahoma's off to a good start.
2: Yeah.
1: They're leading North Carolina 1-0 in the top of the second inning, and it's two to nothing now. It just had a wild pitch,
2: yeah,
1: and
2: wild
1: the guy
2: pitch.
1: Scored. Yeah. Meanwhile, back at the ranch.
0: Top of the second. I'm sorry. I'm reading.
1: I didn't mean to.
2: Talk about a great baseball program. That's OU. Man, they're hot.
0: I got to get a hold of DB. I got to find out if they're really going to NASCAR. I don't.
1: You mean to text him?
0: Yeah, text him. Ask him. Let's just see what's going on there with DB and that bunch.
2: Yep.
0: Okay. Did you have a nice Father's Day?
2: I did. Mark? I did. My little Tyler came by, and kids, Portia and Ross, all those guys are out of town, but reached out, so enjoyed it. And Missy and I had a good meal with Tyler. And, man, you guys eat, what is that stuff? Lemon. What's the pie?
1: Lemon meringue pie?
2: No, not meringue.
0: Custard.
2: Oh, man, my brain's gone tonight. It's going to kill me. But
0: I hope not.
2: It's got the.
1: If you'd have been a kicker, you wouldn't have been hitting the head like that.
2: Oh, Izzy has a good pie out there like this.
1: Key lime?
2: Key lime. Key lime. So, Missy,
1: you got any more things for me?
2: I know. Now I'm getting hungry since you mentioned that. I'm ready to go. What time is yours? So, good food. Good meatloaf. Mashed taters. Key lime pie.
1: They're building a new Wright's Barbecue right at about 3 minutes from where I live.
2: Oh, is that right?
1: Mm-hmm.
2: That's good stuff. That
1: next to the Alof Hotel. Out by the promenade.
2: Nice.
1: But I'm a Corky's guy.
2: Corky's is great. Yep. Hey, that and Blue Amber's good brisket
1: well,
2: out there.
1: Well, that's 2 minutes from where I live.
2: That's a good brisket out there.
1: I don't go there.
0: Well, at least we know our restaurants and
1: Nas, I text Baz, we'll see.
0: both good and bad.
2: Mm-hmm.
0: This is let's see, we mentioned top of the second, Oklahoma leading North Carolina 2-0. With two outs, runner at second base in scoring position for Oklahoma. Let's see if they can cash it in. But I didn't realize this is the third, if they hang on and win, that is Oklahoma's third national championship in North Carolina. None. You know, the two schools that I would have thought almost slam dunk would have had national championships by now.
2: LSU? Oh, really?
0: No. Florida State.
2: Florida State.
0: Florida State. Yep.
1: They don't have
0: in
1: one.
0: In North Carolina. No.
1: What was that guy, Martin? That was their coach for?
0: Yeah.
1: Whatever. Yeah.
0: Yeah. Mike Martin.
1: Yeah.
0: He was there for 30 years.
1: Well, you can throw Dave Van Horn in there, too.
0: Yep. Yep. Okay, so they escaped that inning with just two runs scored. That is North Carolina.
2: Oklahoma's the speed, though, right? That's their
0: They got speed, but they have, all of a sudden, Mark, they have found power.
1: They have a guy, they had a guy that's stolen 28 of 32 base attempts, stolen base attempts.
0: What was amazing, or I say amazing, is they got a left-handed batter, Oklahoma. Through like the first 20-some-odd games, he had zero home runs. Mm. Like through the last 24 games, he's got 17 or 18 home runs.
2: Well, the catcher had a couple the other day, didn't he?
1: Yeah, Troy had a guy like that, too. Got hot. I've been texting Porter Moser when they win, Boomer Sooner. He's got a special one. It lights up like pinning wheels.
0: All right, we will come back and wrap it up. We need to find out what's going on Ray Tucker's Arkansas Outdoors. We'll do that when we return. Marcus Elliott, Ray Tucker, I'm Randy Rainwater. Drive Time Sports will continue.
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0: 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I've been checking out those tiny homes. Those things are so cool. And I mean, I've seen some that have like 399 square feet, and you're thinking,
1: oh, wow,
0: that thing has to be, you can't live in 399 feet, but it's got a loft and all kinds of neat little niches and nooks in it, but I think it's pretty cool.
1: Racing fans, here's your NASCAR update. The morning crew will be at the Quaker State 400 at Echo Park Speedway, Old Atlanta Motor Speedway.
0: Are you working on your NASCAR call?
1: Well, I really don't have one.
0: Well, speaking of, tonight, here in a matter of minutes, is Ray Tucker's Arkansas Outdoors. What is going on,
1: Ray? All right. We'll have in-house with us Matt Brumley, the Saline County judge. And we'll be talking about the Southwest Trail, which covers three counties, Pulaski, Garland, and Saline counties. It's biking and walking trails. They just dedicated portion of theirs. And Charlie Evans, who is president of the USA Bass. We've got a huge international tournament coming over in Hot Springs end of September and early October. They are looking for volunteers for it, and Charlie will fill us in about all of that.
0: Very good.
1: Yeah. All right.
0: 7 o'clock tonight, right here on our flagship station.
2: Arkansas has some of the best trails, you know, biking, hiking, in the entire nation.
1: You know, I it was an article in the Democrat Gazette back past the sports page this morning about an area up in northwest Arkansas, which is huge. It may be the top in the whole country.
2: Yeah. Absolutely.
1: They have a bike lift. Did you put your bikes on the lift? It takes your bikes up.
2: Oh, wow.
1: Yeah. Like a ski lift, but you put your bikes on it.
2: It's amazing.
0: I don't know the answer to this
1: question. My butt will not fit a bike seat. I'm sorry.
0: This is from our Middleton Heat and Air. Where can I find the College World Series Game 3? Well, you can watch it on ESPN, but I assume you're talking about radio. I understand it was going to be on the Buzz, too. What is going on? What are we doing? Travelers tonight?
3: No Travelers on Mondays. I thought it was on Buzz 2, but I can go check.
0: Should be on Buzz 2 then, if the Travelers are not playing. But we'll find out for you. Mm-hmm. This is from our Milton Heat and Air. Adam from Monticello, when will you start previewing the high school football teams? And when will Barry Grooms be on to talk about the upcoming season? I talked to Barry, I guess it was last week. And they are in the process of sending the book to the printer, which they are expecting that return and maybe the release around the 4th of July. Well, usually it takes anywhere from a week to 2 weeks, depending upon, I guess, whatever factors that they got to deliver the books, get everything set up, blah, blah, blah. So I usually don't bother Barry until maybe towards the latter end of July,
2: yeah,
0: somewhere in there. So hopefully that's soon enough.
2: That's a year-long process for them.
0: Oh, yeah, absolutely.
2: So, putting that together and putting it out. So.
0: And so to get it on, I've seen some of the preliminary covers. Some of those are by region areas. But it'll be, Adam, at least towards the middle, if not the latter part of July before we get Barry on. with the anticipated release around the 4th of July of the actual book.
2: You know, is it just, boy, that just reminiscing many, many years, decades ago. Just love what the Hootens have done over the years.
1: Decades. Has it been that? Decades?
2: Decades, yep. Right? And I can remember being a kid, though, just dreaming just to even have my little square picture in a Dave Campbell's.
1: I was going to say Dave Campbell's. Yeah. Now, that was, I couldn't wait till that thing came out.
2: Oh, man. I was like, I thought I'd died and gone to heaven when I finally got my little, nappy afro picture in the Dave Campbell's.
1: You can't say nappy.
2: Is that a bad word?
1: Who was it? Don Imus had got in trouble for that. Yeah. Well. Anyway.
2: Sorry.
1: But you can say it. I can't say it.
2: It was pretty nappy.
1: Oh no! I mean, Dave Campbell. That was a crazy thing. And you know, when I got to go on the Southwest Conference Writers and Tour, they didn't say anything about broadcasting. They said Southwest Conference Writers Tour.
2: Oh, yes, I remember that.
1: That was like heaven, man. Mm-hmm. I thought I was big stuff.
2: Yeah.
1: I thought I was. I might have been. I don't know.
2: You were big time. No question. Are big time.
1: No.
2: Yeah.
1: But anyway, that was the deal. And Hootens Magazine, they got every kid's name in there. I guess if you got a grandson, son playing, what are you going to do?
2: Absolutely. I'm going to get it.
1: I'm going to get me a Hootens.
2: Yes. That's exactly right. Mm-hmm.
1: Isn't it one of the biggest magazines in the United States?
0: Yes.
2: Is that right?
1: Yeah, oh, heavens yes.
2: Oh, wow.
1: How many pages? 400, Randy? What?
0: Oh, it's over 500
1: now. About 500 now, okay.
0: Yeah, it's over 500. The breakdown in each school is what I think makes it special.
1: Okay.
0: I mean, every high school is going to get coverage.
2: Mm.
0: Now, some of it may just be one page. Other times it may take three or four pages. But every school, I love all the added features they've added over the years,
2: mm-hmm.
0: Whether it's been exclusive look at just all of the in-state schools, the amount of classifications, Arkansas Baptist, I mean, you name it, they've spotlighted over the years. And I think that's what makes the magazine so special because it is so Arkansas focused.
2: Yeah.
1: You know what's really cool when you have Groomer on here, Barry Grooms? Mm-hmm. He's got that magazine, got tabs in that, and you ask him about something, he flips, goes right to it.
2: Mm-hmm.
1: He is so good.
0: Most of the time, he doesn't even need to flip to it.
1: I need to know when Groomer's going to be on because I'm going to come here and just hang out with him.
0: Because I can sit here and watch him, and I've always joked that it's like he goes into a trance. And if this was the same year after year, kind of like the NFL, you know, where you've got the base roster. Well, we know high school football, it's constantly turning over.
2: Yeah.
0: Constantly turning over.
2: Yeah.
0: But Bear, he knows his stuff.
2: Knows his stuff? Man, that team saw a niche, and, man, they have taken it to another level.
0: I know the years. There have been other attempts at other sports, whether it be basketball in particular, because I've heard people say the same thing. Why is there not a Hootens magazine for high school basketball like that? And I said, try getting double the rosters that's necessary.
2: Whoa, that's a good point.
0: Because for every boys team, there's going to be a girls team.
2: That's a good point.
0: And you've got all the way down to what we used to call Class B. And, I mean, it's just think about it.
2: Yeah.
0: You're going to go to every school in the state of Arkansas, and they've got both boys and girls. Now, that's a challenge.
2: Well, the thing about Barry, he's going to some of these games, and so many of these games, and seeing these ball players, not just writing about them and talking to the coaches. He's going and verifying what he's seeing.
0: Mm-hmm.
2: That's pretty cool. That's pretty special.
1: And what's really cool, when he calls or they go see him, and they want to see him. They want that pub.
0: All right. We got to say so long and good night for Marcus Elliott, Ray Tucker. I'm Randy Rainwater, Buzz Animal Cruelty. Spay and neuter your pet. Keep it right here on 103.7 The Buzz. Coming up next, Ray Tucker's Arkansas Outdoors. Have a great rest of the night. So long, everybody.
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1: Wow, what a start to the week. Beautiful morning, depending where you were. Woke up looking at radar, and we had a flash flood watch. Kind of split and went around the Little Rock area, basically. But anyway, our lakes and rivers, from everything I gather, Brian Hendricks, after all the rain we've had in the last few weeks, back to pretty much normal.
2: Everything's good. My daughter floated the buffalo, but two of my daughters floated the buffalo this weekend. They said it was high, but it was fine. There's people everywhere. They were very, very popular. I don't know how fishable it was, but the floating conditions were great. 9 miles from Maumee to where it was.
1: Rush?
2: Yeah, it might have been Rush. Apparently, it didn't take but a few hours. So, you know, rivers are good. They'll come down pretty fast. And I had the pleasure of fishing this morning down at near Dumas with Bill Jones, the Arkansas Game and Fish Commission, Tom Laird, Chief of Fisheries down there, Garrick Duggar, Chief of their Private Lands Division, and some other people, Ronnie Ritter from, you know, Arkansas Hunters Feeding the Hungry.
1: Yeah.
2: We fished a lake down there and just wore them out.
1: No, no, I do not want to hear that part. I don't want to hear
2: wore them out, Ray, with the whopper plopper. You should have seen them hitting the whopper plopper.
1: You're lying to me.
2: No, I'm not.
1: You were lying. You don't normally lie, Brian, but you did.
2: I had witnesses.
1: Yeah, well.
2: And pictures.
1: Oh, okay. If you got pictures, it really weren't fish. All right, we are delighted to have in studio with us Matt Brumley, the Saline County Judge. I've known Matt through some golf tournaments over the years, and my good friend Rick Edwards. And first of all, congratulations to you for being the county judge.
9: Well, thank you. I'm very grateful. It's I won't say I never thought I'd be county judge. At one point in time, I thought that I may have a chance. But now that I am, it's one of the best decisions I've ever made.
1: You got that Barry White voice going over. I'm kind of gravelly myself.
9: Well, I tell you what, yeah, I got some pills for mine today. So.
1: You are a real player, and in fact, you got bronchitis, and you showed up anyway.
9: Well, it's a pleasure, and I'm honored to be here. And Ray, I really appreciate you thinking of us.
2: Ray, the Saline County guys always show up.
9: That's right. That's right.
1: Show up and show out.
2: Well, that too.
1: Different. All right. You all are in the middle of a project.